0: for a month after he was mistakenly linked by Flock cameras to an attempted carjacking. Jim Ryan, ABC News.
1: An 8-year-old girl in Louisiana died after her family says she was infected by an extremely rare brain-eating amoeba, usually found in warm freshwater. The Louisiana Department of Public Health says this infection was likely contracted while swimming in Lake Claiborne. There are around 10 cases reported in the U.S. annually. Stephanie Officer, ABC News.
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17: 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Case for and against. But what are we talking about here? I remember I had to defend fracking 7, 8, 9, 10 years ago. All the lies about what was taking place with water and air, just lies. And we're hearing a lot of lies now. But then we have cowards. I want you to really watch which so-called conservatives go in which direction. You know, we attack people who are socialists. We attack people who believe in centralized government. We attack people who don't believe in private property rights. And then this happens. All of a sudden, data centers are the big bad boogeyman. Let me tell you something. This is the same kind of hysteria we saw during the pandemic. And people are more than willing to throw their principles to the wind, their belief systems to the wind, more than willing. But don't. The time your principles count, the time your values count, the time your principles count, are times like now. This is also why we don't have a direct and pure democracy or a mobocracy. 71% of the people say, well, who cares? These are people who have private property. They're going to go through the process with the zoning boards and then the boards of commissioners or however it's set up in your state. And there'll be thumbs up or thumbs down. I mean, it's not like somebody's building an oil well in your backyard. Now, the states who embrace this are the states of the future. And many of those states are states that have not been the centers of industry and productivity and development in the past. Or they have been, but not to the extent of some other states and cities. You have the governor of West Virginia, Guy's brilliant. He said, come to our state. He's inviting the AI data center companies to come to West Virginia. And that's not the only state. But to see these big industrial states like New York and Pennsylvania, for God's sakes, they have coal mines and they have oil wells. And California, to say no, to just ban them. These are political hacks. And if they're conservatives, the truth is, whatever they've said over 20 years, whatever they've said over 10 years, whatever they've written, whatever they've said on the floor of the House or the Senate, they're full of crap. Because this is where the rubber hits the road. Whether you're going to stand up and explain to the 71% exactly what's taking place, why you support this, certainly under the right conditions, or you're going to join the mob. And if you join the mob, that is, the socialist and the communist Chinese benefit the most from all of this, all of it, then you're no better than the rest. You preach against socialism, but then you demand that government kill this entire industry. And if I'm the only one on radio, if I'm the only one on TV, if I'm the only one saying, no, embrace it. We can tailor it, but embrace it. Then so be it. It would be easy for me to come behind this microphone and say, woe is me. The mindset right now in the country is very troubling to me. We've got individuals in the Republican Party, I hope it's a fringe minority, that are basically preaching socialism light and Buchananism. They believe the government should intervene for a number of reasons, as if that's never happened. As if we never had a New Deal, a great society, a square deal, Obama, Biden. What are their plans exactly? What are their policies exactly? We're $40 trillion in the hole. We're going to be $50 trillion in the hole in 4 years. What exactly are they urging us to intervene and do? Meanwhile, the private sector is spending tens of billions of dollars on a brand new industry so we can defeat the Chinese who are closing the gap, according to Semaphore, a publication. They're saying the Chinese are closing the gap. And we're debating on whether we want AI data centers. Let me explain something that's philosophical but fundamental. You can't stop, in our free society, people from pursuing knowledge. People from pursuing new forms of technology. It's not going to work anyway. But if that's your goal, I want you to think about what we've talked about for a quarter of a century. You are literally trying to stop people from thinking and innovating and developing. Well, that's what they do in police state societies, except in those societies when they want to defeat the United States and be number one, the number one superpower, and they will sort of direct it towards what they want, what you see in communist China. We talk about we want jobs. We want good-paying jobs. We want jobs for working people in the middle class and so forth. This is how you get them. New industries that we can't possibly imagine today. New technologies, developing all kinds of things. This is who we are. We're capitalists. More of this when I return. We'll be right back.

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1: ABC News, I'm Stephanie Officer. The country's highest court clears the way for President Trump to implement parts of a March executive order regarding mail-in voting ahead of the midterms for now. ABC's Devin Dwyer.
2: What the Supreme Court's conservative majority said today in this 6-3 decision is that that order, because it has not been fully implemented yet, has not actually hurt any of the states, and therefore they don't have standing to bring a challenge. But I should say that the court was clear that if this is implemented in an unlawful way, usurping state authority around elections, they can come back to the court.
1: The manhunt for a Massachusetts woman whose police officer husband was found dead last week is now over. Worcester police have found the body of 58-year-old Karen Solomon after her husband, 57-year-old Worcester patrolman Kurt Solomon, was found, calling the incident a tragic murder-suicide. Two people walking in the woods discovered what is believed to be Karen's body, which is still pending official identification.
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3: ABC News, I'm Stephanie Officer. The Trump administration says they're launching secondary sanctions for countries they claim doing business with Iran. Treasury Secretary Scott Bessent says President Trump is speaking to different nations, but wouldn't state which nor a timeline. ABC's Karen Travers.
4: The Treasury Secretary was asked a question about how they could target Chinese firms and banks that do business with Iran. And he said, we find that the best way to engage with countries is through, quote, quiet diplomacy.
3: The Department of Homeland Security confirming to ABC News they deported the wife of an Army sergeant back to Honduras today after arresting her last month in front of her six-year-old daughter. DHS officials say Christy Villafranca Trejo entered the country illegally in 2016. Her husband, Sergeant Hedar Juarez, previously told ABC News he began pursuing citizenship for his wife, hoping his service would help expedite the process. This is ABC News.
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0: right, welcome back, folks. There's a lot of calls here, so we will get to you after the break. I only have about 60 seconds here, because I was intrigued with a developer who had a lot of knowledge. I know people are going to throw a lot of things out there, surveillance, the cameras, what are we going to do with the nuclear waste? First of all, there isn't any yet. I don't think people realize how long it takes to have enough nuclear waste to actually ship off to a location that literally handles nuclear waste. It doesn't, it's not like oil, it's not like stuff like, it takes a very, very long time. So I just want to point that out, but we'll take your calls and I'll try and answer them as best as I can. But the bottom line is this. If you ask me about drilling for oil tonight, I don't have all the answers about drilling for oil. And I don't need to have all the answers about drilling for oil. The argument against AI is we now have people trying to come up with every conceivable argument. We just learned that they barely use any water. We just learned they barely use any electricity. And at some point, they're going to create their own electricity. In other words, be self-sufficient. So I just have to ask myself, an industry that's going to have this much impact, hire this many people, have this much positive potential for creating life-saving medicines and so forth and so on, we sure do have a lot of reasons to try and kill it out there. I'm sorry. We'll be right back.
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3: ABC News, I'm Stephanie Officer. As fire crews continued battling Nevada's Hawk Fire today, Reno resident Wesley Ong was able to return to his home of 30 years after being evacuated over the weekend to find the charred remains of his possessions.
4: You know, I'm salvaging a little bit, not much.
3: The mother of actress Hayden Panettiere speaking out in an exclusive interview with ABC News. Panettiere died last Sunday at the age of just 36 in a South Carolina apartment. Leslie Vogel says she's still processing and says she has been receiving criticism regarding her grief.
5: I would say to the haters out there, you don't have a right to tell me how I mourn the loss of my second child. That's my domain.
3: The U.S. military announcing today after a two-month hiatus, it struck a vessel in the Pacific Ocean, killing two people accused of drug trafficking, bringing the death toll so far to 223 during nearly a year of the U.S. bombing alleged.
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0: Illinois is rich in coal, oil, and natural gas. The same mm-hmm. people who advocate for shutting down those power plants are the same people opposing AI data centers and supporting thousands and thousands of acres of solar panel farms that produce very, very little electricity compared to a power plant. I'm angry, yes.
1: I don't blame you. And think about what these data centers are going to create. People just look at the downside, but they'll be the first ones in the emergency room, in the hospitals, if there's a new, you know, medicine to treat certain types of cancer that right now are totally out of control. Heart disease, the regeneration of muscles, kidney issues. I mean, this truly is possible in 10, 20, 30 years. But we have to lay the foundation for these things. And if the communist Chinese are first, then we're going to be spending all of our time trying to figure out how to counter them. If the issue is a concern about surveillance, I think we can deal with that. There will be violations, there always are. But we're going to have to build in some protections on that. But I'm not all that freaked out about it like some people say they are. Because that surveillance state exists right now. You had Dave the caller, right? He said, pick up your iPhone. They're tracking everything you're doing. I always cover the camera on my laptop because people can actually see you there if you don't. By the way, thanks for your call, Bill. Great reminder. We're going to pick up on this tomorrow. We're not done with it. All of you have an opinion. I want to hear it. We salute all of you out there, all of our heroes. Thanks for putting up with us. We're doing the best we can. Three different locations, a few little issues, but here we are, substantively strong as hell. See you tomorrow. God bless.
2: If it's happening in Alabama, across the country, or around the world, we're talking about it.
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7: officer. A Supreme Court decision late today on President Trump's attempt to limit mail-in ballots ahead of the midterm elections. Trump has long made this an issue, signing an executive order earlier this year. ABC's Jay O'Brien.
8: The Supreme Court giving the green light to President Trump to implement parts of an executive order aimed at limiting access to mail-in ballots while the broader issue works its way through the lower courts. Inside that executive order, requiring the Department of Homeland Security to create a federal registry of registered and eligible voters, and also requiring that the post office only send out ballots to people on those government lists.
7: A tragedy out of Florida. A mother and her two-year-old daughter killed by a lightning strike while getting out of their car. ABC's Victor Oquendo.
9: The horrific tragedy in Florida. A mother and her two-year-old daughter struck by lightning and killed.
10: They're advising that there's a woman, chest is burned, she's unconscious, not breathing.
9: Authorities racing to the scene north of Fort Lauderdale Sunday afternoon, finding 31-year-old Kenya Glasgow and one of her twin daughters, Kennedy, laying in the driveway of a family member's home.
7: Hayden Panettiere's mother, Leslie Vogel, speaking out about her daughter's death, and Hayden's on-and-off-again boyfriend, Brian Hickerson, ABC's Rhiannon Alley.
11: Vogel says her daughter was seeing Hickerson again and that she gave Hayden an ultimatum, saying she couldn't talk to Hayden if Brian was a part of her life.
12: I needed to have that pocket of time. Of course, I thought it was going to be a pocket of time. I did not, by any stretch of the imagination, think that this was going to happen to Hayden.
13: In her memoir that was released earlier this year, Panettiere also described challenges in her relationship with her mother, who also acted as her manager early in her career.
7: Come Tuesday, Canada's Prime Minister Mark Carney says he plans on announcing retaliatory U.S. tariffs. You're listening to ABC News.
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7: Relief from sky-high beef prices may be on the horizon as a ban from the U.S. on Mexican cattle is lifted.
17: The embargo was enacted to prevent the spread of potentially deadly New World screwworm larvae in U.S. cattle herds. Now that the ban is being lifted, at least in a limited way,
18: the laws of supply and demand are fully in play.
17: Tracy Tomasik is with the Texas Farm Bureau.
18: We have less supply. It gets more expensive.
17: With the imports increasing, he says, the price should begin to come down. Jim Ryan, ABC News.
7: In Massachusetts, the search for a woman wanted in connection with the shooting death of her police officer husband is now over.
19: Police have been searching for Karen Solomon for the past week after authorities say they found veteran Worcester Police Department patrolman Kurt Solomon dead inside a home. Police are calling it a tragic murder-suicide, saying the 58-year-old wife was found dead in the woods with a handgun found near the body. Authorities are still awaiting positive identification. Police issued an arrest warrant on a charge of assault and battery with a dangerous weapon with serious bodily injury for Karen Solomon last Friday. Michelle Franzen, ABC News.
7: San Francisco 49ers owner Jed York pleaded no contest to misdemeanor charges of disorderly conduct and possessing criminal tools. York was initially charged with engaging in prostitution, but it was later amended to disorderly conduct. The team releasing a statement Monday offering no further comment, saying the matter is, quote, resolved. I'm Stephanie Officer, ABC News.
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20: Open phones are all yours. 1-844-262-4729. That's 1-844-2-McGraw. 1-844-262-4729. We've got voicemails right around the corner. Got a lot of those coming up. And, of course, we got text messages. Let me give you a little rundown of the news of the day, and then we will sort of go from there. But it has been quite a bit of news over the last 24 to 48 hours. The justices, the Supreme Court, issued an emergency ruling this afternoon allowing President Trump to move forward for now with his plans to restrict mail-in voting. This is a convoluted issue, and I'm certainly not going to try and explain it to you because I read it three times and I still don't quite exactly know what it means. But the justice said Trump could proceed with implementing the executive order that he signed in March, directing the Department of Homeland Security to create a state-by-state list of U.S. citizens. The order also calls on the Postal Service to use its lists provided by the states to determine which voters should be allowed to vote by mail. However, this is convoluted because it really doesn't change anything. They can continue to go down this path, but they're not allowed to implement anything, from what I understand. Also, if this goes into effect, there's going to be lawsuits on top of that. So a lot of convoluted and a lot of panting and a lot of, shall we say, snowflaking, if that's a word, because I don't think it really changes anything. The president did threaten even higher tariffs on Canada exports, as the United States and Canada were once the best of friends. Now we edge toward a full-blown tariff war. Canada says they're going to wait until September 8th to announce the retaliatory tariffs. So we'll wait and see what happens there. Treasury Secretary Scott Bessent, right? This was supposed to be the economic D-Day, but according to Scott Bessent, he acknowledged that this was more of a warning shot. People were waiting for serious details, and no real serious details came. The administration billed it as an economic apocalypse for Iran, but today they announced few details. Instead, Bessent acknowledged that this was more of a warning shot and that thus began a period of quiet diplomacy. That was my question. We already have massive sanctions on Iran. How much more can we put on them? President Trump did lift the Iranian oil sanctions a few weeks ago, a month or so ago, for a number of weeks, which was strange. But he took the sanctions off the oil, quickly put them back on weeks later after they didn't abide by the memorandum of misunderstanding. So we'll go there. The most complicated, though, is China. China's the one dealing with Iran. And so how much pressure are we going to put on China? How much pressure can we put on China, the largest buyer of Iranian oil? So we'll wait and see how all that turns out. Wildfires continue in the West. 45,000 people were ordered to evacuate their homes along Nevada's western border as wildfires approach the city of Reno. The blaze is known as the Hawk Fire. It's burned more than 15,000 acres since it began on Saturday somewhere in the Sierra Nevada foothills. It seems like the West is burning all over late summer.
1: dry conditions, more fires than we know what to do with. So say a little prayer for those people. Let's see here. Indiana is being plummeted by thunderstorms. 30,000 customers across northern Indiana are still without power. About 15,000 of them live in Gary, Indiana. This story, they've lived without power in Gary, Indiana for, it's coming up on 2 weeks now. This story is heartbreaking. The people in Gary, Indiana, still without power 2 weeks after storms come through. Pretty crazy in and of itself. We talked about the farming prices earlier with the farmer from Virginia. Crop prices have plunged. Most U.S. farms will lose money this year. The Department of Agriculture is struggling to provide basic services to farmers. They, of course, are not happy here with a number of farm states in key states, whether it's Ohio, Iowa, Michigan, Kansas, Texas. So there's a lot of struggling. The ag industry is having a devil of a time, and they sit at some of the key states. We'll see how all that turns out. Let's see what else we got going on here. Oh, yeah, this one's an interesting one. An arbiter ordered the Washington Post to reinstate a columnist, Karen Atta. She was fired over social media posts about Charlie Kirk. And apparently part of their contract says that she was just doing her job, and she was fired for it. Then there, according to her contract, she has the opportunity to go to an arbiter. And yeah, they took it to an arbiter, and the arbiter at the Washington Post said, yeah, you were fired for doing your job. And there's ordered the Washington Post to reinstate her as a columnist, and they got to pay her for back pay. But that was kind of interesting. And then anybody remember Colby Rasmus? Played for the Cardinals for a while. I think he was traded to the Braves for a while. Played about 10 years in the major leagues. His name was Colby Rasmus. Well, Colby Rasmus has a niece named Kinley Rasmus. Also the daughter of a former major league pitcher, Corey Rasmus. Kinley Rasmus is the star of the Little League Baseball World Series. 12-year-old Kinley Rasmus. She is the 25th girl to play in the 79-year history of the tournament. She struck out 8 batters in one game and went 2-for-2 with an RBI triple in the next. Comes from a pretty good baseball family. Her dad is Corey Rasmus. He played in the major leagues. Her uncle's Colby Rasmus, played in the majors for about 10 years. And her cousin, Riker, plays first base on this team. So the team has 2 women who are in the Little League World Series. 2 girls in the Little League World Series. How about that? That's a sweet story. She struck out 8 batters in one game. 12-year-old Kinley Rasmus. How's that for a story? All right, phone numbers, 1-844-42-McGraw, 1-844-462-4729. We got some phones open for you right now. We'll go to them after the break. America at Night, back in a moment.
4: America at Night with McGraw-Milhaven, where the nation comes to talk.
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0: We're on our radio. He's Eric Carlin. I'm Gary McNamara. Maybe I should give Jesse Waters the benefit of the doubt, though, with his conversation with Abdul Syed yesterday, who's running for Senate in Minnesota.
1: Mm-hmm.
0: Because, you know, you're sitting there, you just don't think something that evil is going to come out of somebody's mouth.
1: Right. Yeah.
0: And maybe it was such a setback that when he talked about that health care of long as the parent and the doctor okay with mutilating the child, castrating the child, hey, it's no big deal. It's health care, just like circumcision. Maybe that just caught Jesse Waters so off guard because you just don't expect that the person you're talking to is going to promote that kind of evil perversion.
1: Yeah, and it would have, right then, I would have stopped the interview and said, I want you to explain to the audience, as a doctor, the clear difference between circumcision and full castration and what the lifetime effect of those two would be. One is minor surgery. The other one is not.
0: Yeah.
1: And one does not, in fact, affect the entire genitalia and its purpose long term. The other one makes it disappear forever, and it's irreversible. And if you don't know that, you're not a doctor. Your license should be revoked.
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0: dare mess with your ass sets, cause you got a friend in Dave. Yeah, you got a friend in Dave. Now, some of those other financial folks out there, they might be taller and handsomer too.
1: I doubt it.
0: But none of them are gonna treat your retirement the way Dave will do, and you know it's true.

0: high, 'cause you got a friend in Dave. You know it. You got a friend in Dave. You got a friend in Dave. Well, how was that?
1: Not too bad.
0: You ever sung on the radio before?
1: No, sung in front of the grand jury one time. That didn't work out too well.
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3: This is your roving reporter, and today I'm talking with an average American.
1: I like to think I'm a little above average man.
3: Tell me, sir, who do average Americans call when they're planning their retirement?
1: I call David Ernest.
3: The money man with the money plan.
1: That's him, Herbert.
3: Toll free at 833-596-7233.
1: And those last four digits spell out the word safe.
3: And don't forget David's website at retirewithernest.com.
1: That's right, man.
3: Now, we mentioned average Americans and above average Americans. I guess calling David Ernest would be something above average Americans do.
1: Oh, indubitably, man.
3: Can you tell me something that below average Americans do?
1: Well, according to research and my own personal experience,
3: yes,
1: below average Americans become roving reporters.
3: Touché, my friend. Touché.
1: Oh, Morticia, I love it when you speak French.
3: Knock it off, smart boy.
4: Are you looking for one of them easy startup businesses you can do in your spare time for some extra money? Well, look no further. I'm Billy Ray Storch, and have I got an opportunity for you? You see, with all the political unrest in this country, even after the election, and we've got a new president in office, some folks is still wanting to cut up and show out. So what I have done is bought a bunch of them old hot dog vendor wagons and outfitted them with stuff you might need for a ride. Because you know them liberals ain't going to show up prepared. And you want to be Johnny on the spot to help them get their ride on. I got that hot dog wagon outfitted with two garbage cans on the front end. One has got torches and the other one has got pitchforks in it. When the liberal comes along and wants to join the ride, he comes by the wagon, swipes his credit card, and as he goes by them two garbage cans, he grabs a pitchfork or a torch, or maybe both. So hurry up now and get your franchise today. It's Billy Ray's Torches, Pitchforks and Torches. Just look at them liberals go. And the beauty of this whole thing is when they get tired and ready to go home, they just throw the torches and the pitchforks on the ground. You pick them up and you can rent them out again. You see, don't none of them much want to take them home with them because them pitchforks and torches don't look good sticking out the window or the sunroof or their BMWs and them little electric putt-putts they like to drive. So just come see me today. I'm in the back parking lot down at the truck stop. You can't miss me. Just follow the smell of that kerosene and watch out for the lot lizards. Billy Ray's Torches, Pitchforks and Torches.
3: Billy Ray's Torches, Pitchforks and Torches. Void where prohibited by law, which is just about everywhere.
4: Did you tell them the lot lizards take credit cards too?
3: I think they heard you.

0: Welcome to the Health and Wealth Show. I am your co-host, K-Mac, and I've got the professor of money, Mr. David Ernest, to tell us what condition his condition is in.
1: Hey, Mac, it's horrible out there. Everything that you could imagine, people are fearful of, politically, economically, socially, things are just not looking bright. Politically, we have a division in our country that is just crazy. What condition is the condition of our nation in? It's not good, K-Mac. It is not good. We have such a division here between politics is just so bad because of the different people having different ideas about things. But when you put it back in perspective to finances, financial stuff, our nation is broke, but it's going to go broker if the condition of the debt that we're in doesn't change. And there's so many political folks out there, and I hate to say it, but there's a lot of different folks that are using this DEI thing still, even though the ones that it looks like that started it up were almost coerced into using DEI. Why I say almost coerced? There's some people now that are saying that actually the reason why DEI was so pushed so hard was because of what's going on in our homes. Men are listening to maybe a more liberal woman, or maybe a woman's listening to a more liberal man, but statistically, it didn't make any sense to a lot of people. So it's been pulled down fast, but there's still some folks that are resisting. It's an interesting thing, though. Statistically, most men did not like DEI compared to women. Have you heard that, K-Mac?
0: Yes. Yeah, some of the videos, which, I mean, you have to, even with the news out there, you have to kind of take everything with a grain of salt. But essentially what they're saying, or the reports kind of indicate, is that you've got these corporate CEOs that go home and are told by their partner that they need to participate in DEI and they need to hire this person, that person, based on race, gender, color, LGBT status, any of that stuff, so that when the CEO or the person goes back to work, then they kind of implement this program because they've been browbeat or whatever you want to call it. And that has caused a lot of issues. I mean, I know we've talked about this kind of stuff before, but if I have somebody that's a pilot or somebody that's a surgeon, I don't care what color they are, as long as they're the best person for that job. You don't want somebody that got chosen just because they tick a box somewhere. You want the most educated person and somebody with the passion and the skills to perform the operation or fly the plane or do something like that. And a lot of times we're just not getting it. And you got to think of how many programs and corporations had put all this DEI stuff in play just to tick boxes. And I mean, look at Trump. We had when that assassination attempt and he got his ear shot. Man, that one of those Secret Service agents couldn't even pull her pistol out or put it back up. She just didn't know what to do. If you've got people like that protecting the president, if you've got people like that that are in banks or in doctor's offices and surgery centers, what kind of people are we actually going to be worked on by? And the this just goes throughout the industries because a lot of these companies, even though DEI has been abolished or supposed to be abolished, a lot of companies still use it or they just renamed it. So again, what you have to ask yourself this, would you rather have somebody that is educated and top of their class, giving you performance surgery on you, or do you want somebody that just ticked a box?
1: I'm with you, K-Mac. It just doesn't make sense to me why you want to look at their gender to see if they're qualified. I mean, to me, that's more prejudiced than saying, let's let the most qualified qualify. Shouldn't be race, shouldn't be gender, shouldn't be anything but qualification. How good are you at what you do? Once you start manipulating the economy and society and medicine, any kind of business, finances, with, okay, this person's not quite as good, but they're a different race or they're a different gender or whatever, let's let them have the job. What's that going to do to us when China don't do that? What's that going to do to us when Russia don't do that? What's that going to do to us when we're outgunned? You know, we're already reaching out to smart minds. We're bringing in a lot of Asians. We're bringing in a lot of other different races. Some folks could say, well, that's prejudice. Look at World War II when we brought in, okay, I'll just say it, Nazi rocket scientist, okay? If we were using DEI right now, they would have said, hey, burn those people. Put them in prison. They're Nazis. You know, kill them. Hang them. They tried to kill us. You know, but now, yeah, that's probably what would happen. Something crazy like that would be going on. Look, to outwit, to outgun the financial turmoil and problems of the world, our country needs the best people, whether they live here or wherever, doing the job. And that's just the way I feel about it, because that's logical. You know, we got to have the best people working on the projects that they're good at. We can't be filtering them out, you know, just because someone said that that person needed a job because they've been treated wrong, or they were born in the wrong place, or they have of the wrong race. There's no such thing, in my opinion, as the wrong race. Anyone with a brain that's a human deserves to have the same opportunities if they have the same abilities. And this is nuts, in my opinion. And, you know, I'm just going to cross a border here. This, you know, I think that we should be respectful of each one's race and ethics and everything else. But when politicians start using and manipulating races to hate each other or to dislike each other, or a politician wants to put a feather in their hat, like, I'll just say it, Al Sharpton, the other day, he tried to make three white guys look guilty just so he could put a feather in his hat. And I do believe, and I'm just going to say this, that the black folks that know the difference between what he's trying to accomplish, sure, if those three white guys are guilty, they need to suffer their consequences. But you can't just assume because they're white that they're guilty. That's my point. And you just can't assume that if someone is of need for a job, that they're going to automatically qualify. I know I'm crossing these topics up, K-Mac, but this is absurd. All of this stuff is crazy. And you know how crazy it is out there. I'm just going to change the subject real quick here. In California, they're trying to deviate some money for homeless people to have help with, well, I'll just say it, sex. I mean, there's been all kinds of things that have been said about this. Sex clinics, bungalows have been, the word bungalow was used, I think, on some TikTok things. I don't know if that was accurate or not. They also said, you know, harems, I think, is what Jesse Waters said. But, you know, it was brought up in the city council meeting that I think they called it, these people need some sexual relief. But how crazy is this that the government has gotten involved with homeless people that need sexual relief? What is wrong with this country? I mean, like, what's wrong with those people? Why would you be concerned about that Why would you even spend money on something like that? DEI, is this the same thing that DEI came from, KMAC?
0: You know, the only thing I can think of, my understanding is essentially they just want to have little rooms or something like that that the people can go pleasure themselves or do whatever in. And the only thing I can think of is I'm assuming right now they're just doing it on the street. And I've seen videos and stuff like that that appears to show, you know, things like that just happening because there's no reprisals for it. I mean, the cops aren't going to arrest you. Nothing like that's going to happen. So they decide now that what they'll do is just make these little rooms so that when people feel the need, they can just go to these little rooms and get off the street. It's sure it's going to be taxpayer funded, and I don't think these things are going to last that long. You can look at all these little tiny homes and things like that that have been built, and a lot of times they just get destroyed. I mean, you look at all the times they were trying to put them up at COVID, the homeless people into these rooms and stuff like that, and they just went in and destroyed the whole thing. And I think that's pretty much what's going to happen here with these little rooms. And just think of the sanitation needs of something like that. If you have somebody that's not in the best medical situation going in there with somebody else, or somebody else goes in the room after something like this is done, you're going to have a whole new issue of diseases and other things. And it's all going to be taxpayer funded, but you may be making things worse.
1: It makes me want to pay more taxes, right? Don't that make you want to pay more taxes? Hey, listen, I know we got a clip here. Let's play it right quick. And I'm just going to put a disclaimer in there. We're not exactly sure if all of this was exactly accurate, but I think it probably was. Let's play the clip real quick.
2: Your money could be going to free sex bungalows for a homeless harem.
3: I'd like to propose that Los Angeles consider a pilot program for free hygienic sexual relief clinics, primarily serving the homeless and unhoused. This means equality. It means private sexual relief through masturbation or, where appropriate and consensual, with a partner, all funded by public tax dollars and managed with professional oversight.
2: Free breast implants, teeth, and love shacks.
0: I mean, that goes with exactly what we were saying. I mean, it sounds like little pleasure rooms.
1: But why would anyone be concerned with such stuff? It's just like this DEI stuff. Why would anybody want to give someone jobs that don't qualify? Why would somebody want to give people little rooms? They've got restrooms. I mean, like, really, what about the rest of the human race? I mean, you know, they figure out how this works, and it's always been taboo. And now they want to do this stuff out in the open, or I think you're right. This is just gone too far. DEI was the beginning of this, I do believe. Are these professors? Maybe some of them are. According to statistics, and I'm just going to go by the statistics, the majority of them are female. And I know that most females in the South and probably the Midwest, and probably in Long Island, New York, where we broadcast, and down in Florida, are not like this. Surely to goodness, these conservative females are not like this. But across America, these professors that are female and other kind of female, you know, I think they've gone off the rail. I just saw the other day where a female lady who was at one time a patriot during 2001 when the planes flew in, has now turned into a Muslim radicalized person and was going to try to burn down the New York Capitol. And how absurd is this? In other words, they said, how did she become radicalized? On the internet. And she joined this radicalized Muslim group. I don't know. I mean, I don't look at these things. What kind of insanity is going on when people can go from reasonable to unreasonable, from loving everybody and wanting to kill everybody because they're radicalized? You know, I'm not against freedom of religion. I'm not against Muslims. What I'm against, and I think we need to be very careful about, is Muslims that want to kill you because you're not a Muslim. And this radicalization needs to stop. It's destroying the inner fiber of free religion, of freedom of religion. I know I'm jumping all over the place, DEI, freedom of religion, and free sex clinics, or whatever you want to call them, bungalows, whatever, in California. But K-Mac, how insane is all this stuff? It's just like the same insanity of believing that the stock market is going to continue to keep going up, up, up, up, and we're in debt, and we're, how can this stuff continue? How can we continue on these paths is beyond me. What do you think, K-Mac?
0: Oh, I agree 100%. And, you know, California seems to be one of those just crazy places. I noticed the other day two news stories where old Karen Bass, you know, she's running for mayor against a socialist, and she's the one that was out of town when all these fires started. And she was talking about, please donate to me. The city will donate six times whatever you give me. So if you give a dollar, the city matches it with $6, and she gets $7 for her campaign. And that is the kind of craziness that it just happens. And it's all across the globe, but it's one of those things that, you know, our tax dollars are going out the door and money is hard to come by. And it's one of those things that you've just got to protect what you have, because the government definitely is not going to do it for you. And David, I know that there's one good way to protect the money, and that's by contacting you.
1: That's right, K-Mac. I mean, we're concerned a lot right now, more and more than ever. If you go back and you look at the 2001, the 2008, and really every downturn, all of the analysts, practically all, not all of them, were saying, hey, good times are coming. It's really going to be great. The stock market's still going up. And then the next day, boom, the hammer fell. And it's never not happened that way. So when I talk to people, they say, well, you know, they're saying it's going to be good another 2 years. Well, maybe. But then there's this thing going on now where people are saying, hey, I can't sell my house. I've got my house for sale, but nobody wants it. Or I can't borrow any money. I can't afford the house payment. You know, it almost mirror images in a way of what happened in 2008 when mortgage-backed securities collapsed because, you know, it was running rampant with mortgages that people couldn't afford. And now the same thing seems to possibly be happening. But also, house prices have gone through the roof. So can this relate to a preempt of what could happen to the markets? Because as one thing goes down, like mortgage-backed securities brought the whole market down. And that was real estate, my friend. So now people can't move their houses as easy. Houses are hard to sell. The first things that are going to go probably are secondary homes, beach places, places on the lake. Those things have, their evaluations are off the charts. Off the charts. Everybody wants these lake houses. Everybody wants these beach houses and condos. What do you think the first thing's going to go when the whole thing goes? Stuff that's overinflated that they don't need. You know, the human need is for food and shelter, not for pleasure. It's crazy what's going on over in California. Those people need off the street. They don't need a place where they can go have their pleasure or whatever you want to call that crazy stuff that they're talking about. You know, I'm telling you, humans sometimes just don't do the right thing, and right now they're not, and not protecting your ass sets. If you want to lose your ass sets, just keep going with the flow, and then you just might know what I'm talking about. In my opinion, this whole thing is a house of cards, and you know what happens to a house of cards? They all fall down. When? Who knows? But I just believe it's coming. And evidently Warren Buffett believes it's coming because he put 55% of his money in cash and only 45% is invested.
0: We've got some good numbers here for you. 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

0: This is your roving reporter, and today I'm talking with a man who lives in a haunted house. What's up, Ghostbuster? My question is, why do you live in a haunted house?
1: Well, I called my money man, David Ernest.
0: Everyone's favorite asset preservationist.
1: Yeah, man, I called him toll-free, 833-596-7233.
0: And those last four digits spell out the word safe.
1: Well, that's right. So after he took over handling my portfolio is when I moved into a haunted house, man.
0: Well, I still don't understand why you moved into a haunted house.
1: Well, David Ernest told me that with him handling my portfolio, that anybody who tried to mess up my retirement did not stand a ghost of a chance, man.
0: Right. You might want to give that number again.
1: 833-596-SAFE. And what's all that moaning about, man?
0: I think some of the ghosts just got that last joke.
1: You think they like it, man?
0: If they weren't already dead, I'd say you were killing them.
1: Oh, far out, man.
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3: From the bowels of Washington, D.C., comes the most evil band of anti-superheroes ever assembled. Elizabeth Warren, Nancy Pelosi, Maxine Waters, and AOC are the Moronic Four.
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3: Nancy Pelosi has the power to silence her political enemies.
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7: First of all, get it straight. Nobody was shot. Nobody was killed. Don't miss the point, you all. Don't think that somehow, because they called out the National Guard, there was violence.
3: And AOC has donkey power. Their goal is to bring everyone down to a crippling level of stupidity. And when I say crippling, I mean you would have an IQ between Adam Schiff and some sea monkeys.
8: That's dumb.
3: Superman can be stopped by kryptonite, but all you'll get from the Moronic Four is crap tonight.
9: That's nasty.
3: Elizabeth Warren, AOC, Nancy Pelosi, and Maxine Waters are the Moronic Four.

0: Yes. Welcome back to the Health and Wealth Show. I am your co-host, Mr. K-Mac, and we got everyone's Asset Preservationist of the Year, Mr. David Ernst.
1: Well, K-Mac, you know, if you've been listening to the first half, we're talking about DEI, how crazy it was, a lot of people pulling back, but it's still out there. We were talking about the crazy stuff that's been going on in some of these liberal states, like free sex clinics or bungalows or whatever they are that they had mentioned in a city council, suggested that they build this kind of stuff on the city streets, I guess. And then, of course, the radicalization that's going on in the minds of some of these crazies. You know, we're not picking on females, but let's just talk about statistics. I do believe, as I said in the first half, that the average female in the South, the Midwest, maybe in Long Island, New York, and Florida, these places we broadcast, I actually believe that they're not like this. I hope and believe they're not. But there's something going on, as we said earlier, in the rest of the United States, where they're not all females. You know, there's a lot of males, but I'm going to say it, they're being radicalized. I'm going to use that word to believe that DEI is a good thing. They're being radicalized to believe a lot of crazy things that just don't make sense to me about what we need to do or not do, like give away the farm. They're being radicalized. And I mean, look at that lady that was run over up in Minnesota, I believe it was, or Michigan, I think it was Minnesota, when she got in the way of them taking out the illegals off the street. And, you know, she interfered so crazily, it cost her life. You know, that's a sort of radicalization. In other words, not believing in the laws of the land, not believing in what the majority of the people who voted for President Trump believe in. And we've got these pockets, I'm going to just call it pockets of radicalization. It's not the same kind of radicalization that's going on in the Muslim radicalization of trying to kill anyone who's not a Muslim, or you would call them an infidel. And I really believe that the majority of Muslims don't believe that, even though it's in their book, okay, the Quran. I mean, I don't think they take it literal, but somewhere between 15 and 20, 30% really believes it. And this radicalizations that are going on are damaging and destructive, just like the radicalization of the Nazis hating the Jews so much that it caused, well, it probably, if it didn't cause World War II, it sure didn't help it. And it's the hatred of people hating the rest of their fellow man for believing things, and they're radicalized in an insanity kind of way. We're all human. Why would we want to kill some other faction just because they have a different religious aspect is beyond me. Why would you want to kill someone because they're Jewish and not Gentile, or whatever you want to call it? Or if, like Nazis believed that they were the super race, you know, just crazy stuff, you know. And why on earth would someone in California want to be radical and build sex huts or whatever you want to call them in California for the homeless people? Why not get them off the streets, K-Mac? Would that not be the first thing that would make sense?
0: No, I agree with you 100%. And that they keep trying stuff and keep throwing money at it. And there's a lot of issues with mental health. And some of these people just, they're going to always live on the street. You know, one of the crazy things to me that I see all the time that I think kind of tells you about it is you'll see, I want to say it was up in New York, one of these big cities, New York City, where a guy was breaking into cars and the police tried to stop him, and he pulled a knife, stabbed an officer, and got shot. And everybody started protesting the shooting, that they shouldn't have killed the guy, even though he was trying to stab him. And what ends up happening in the end is the family members always come out and go, Well, he shouldn't have been killed. He had mental health problems, but he lived on the street and all this. And it just shows you that these families can't take care of these people either. You know, some of them, it's not everybody, but there are a lot of people that just have these mental health issues. And the only way that you could really fix it is, like Trump said at one point, bring mental institutions back. Get forced health care on them. Spencer Pratt was one of those that in L.A. that was running on that platform, that he was saying, you know, we need to take these people, the drug addicts and things like that, and force them to get help. And they've got no choice in it. And I think that's one of the only ways that you can stop some of this stuff is just by forcing it on people. Because if they want to choose to live on the street, but they are mentally ill, they need the help. You know, there's no way I can see around it. What are your thoughts?
1: I'm with you completely. My dad used to work in a mental health place. My wife worked at a psychiatric place. I made a joke, said, well, she did that because she was married to me. But no. No, seriously, these people have issues. You know, it's in the brain. It's a problem. It's just like you have a deformity, you know, an arm, a limb. You can have a weakness in your mind. You can have something wrong. You know, it's just like some of us need glasses, you know, to see, or we need hearing aids to hear. It's a failure of the human body, but in the brain, in our thought process, there's all kinds of things that can happen that you can't control. Yes, drugs have a lot to do with it. People who take a lot of drugs, sometimes they go off the end and they never come back. And so that's another thing that you know, we can try to control. But how can we control it when you have open borders, when the Democrats want open borders to bring the drugs in here? You know, I mean, this whole thing is insane. You know, we some of these liberals don't want borders. They want them open. They don't want police. They don't want prisons. They don't want anything. You know, yes, I would be the first one to agree that the prisons are loaded with mental health people who could be possibly in hospitals. Yes, I agree that there's a lot of greed, and people don't want to pay the money or pay the price, but then they dump them on the streets, and then they get all these problems. But why on earth would you want to pay for them to be able to have a love shack? I mean, like a bungalow. I don't know what you want to call it. None of this stuff's making any sense to me. And also, why would you want to have inferior people doing anything that your life may be codependent on? Your vehicle, your finances, you know, airplanes, any kind of business, rocket ships, anything where the people didn't know what they were doing. Why would you want to hire inferior people because of DEI? Why would you want inferior people teaching your kids because of DEI? Why? This whole thing's insane. Why are we allowing a religion? And yes, I'm the first one to believe in freedom of religion, but I think we need to look at it a little closer. Some of these countries like Poland are saying, hey, we're just, I think they went too far with it. They said, no Muslims can come in here. No. Well, I'm not saying that. What I'm saying is somehow there needs to be some distinction between freedom of religion and freedom of religion that wants to kill you, you know, and same way with the radicalization of the Protestant religion, you know, handling snakes, you know, I know people handle them, but people die from poison. I mean, the whole thing's insane. We're being injected with all kinds of poisonous ideas, poisonous actions, poisonous laws, poisonous ways of thinking that don't make any sense, K-Mac. We're on the verge of collapse. I mean, how poisonous is it for our country to continue to print money far beyond what we're worth as a country? Why? You know, and how crazy is it for a liberal part of the country to say, hey, you can't use oil. We're going to have to start using wind or something. And we all know we're going to starve to death because it's not going to work. You know, there's things that will work. There's things that won't work. You know, yes, electricity is a wonderful thing. How are you going to get it produced, you know, if you don't do it the way that it needs to be done? There's a lot of problems in this country, a lot of problems in the world, but we're not using our noodle to solve it. DEI, radicalizations, all these crazy things that people are doing to try to hurt themselves. It's sort of like getting shot in the foot. I had a cousin one time that carried a gun in a cab, and I would carry one too if I was driving a cab, but he got to playing with it one day and he shot himself in the foot. That's exactly what we're doing. We're playing with stuff that we shouldn't be playing with. The experts should be, you should be an expert in handling a gun before you handle a gun. You should know what you're doing. And I think that we're handling things haphazardly when it comes to education, when it comes to doing the things that make sense in our country. Just anything goes. And hey, that's not working.
0: Oh, I agree 100%. You know, one of the things that I recently saw too was over in Europe, they are having to print, they've got so many people, migrants and things like that, that are just flooding over their borders. It's kind of like we were under Biden. And they actually had to print up a guide that would tell people that you cannot go out or date or have sexual intercourse with somebody under the age of 16, and you can't rape women.
1: I saw that.
0: Yeah. I mean, it's like, what did you come from that you think you can just beat a woman and have sex with anybody that you want to? It's
1: the illegals that are coming in, K-Mac. I mean, they have to print out a guide to tell them that, hey, you're not supposed to have sex with these young kids. I mean, these outside ideas that come into a country when these people migrate in is destroying the fabric of our countries. UK, the European Union, they're all feeling it. You know, it doesn't make sense.
0: What gets me is that your government has to pay for these things to be printed up and given out. But then the audacity of some people to go, well, it's fine. You know, they need to come over here because they're facing traumatic experiences at home. But then they come over here or come over there, and then they start raping all these young girls. But somehow that's okay because they came from somewhere that they were disadvantaged. I mean, come on. You got to do something to protect your own people before you start trying to help other people.
1: Amen. We're living in an insanity type world now. Common sense that used to be common sense. I mean, it's common for most of us to have that knowledge. There's other third world countries, when they come in, they don't have that knowledge. And we expect them to have it. And if they don't, they print a pamphlet and give it to them. Some of them can't even read right. I mean, read or write. But they come in and they're allowing them to come in here. This radicalization of immigration that's going on all around the world now. You can see Russia's not tolerating it. China's not tolerating it. Poland's not tolerating it. But our DEI type people here in the United States, they want it. They want them to come in here. And they think that they deserve to come in here and take and reap the wealth that you have worked so hard for in your retirement. When they add more debt to the government and you've got to pay for it, all that does is takes away from your retirement money. Why? Inflation's one reason. The other thing is stock market crashes because of all the crazy things that go on. And the sequence of stock market corrections. A lot of people say, well, why on earth would you want to do something like you do with money, David Ernest? Look at the sequence of returns. Go and Google sequence of returns dangers. I think the next show I'm going to do, I'm going to talk about sequence of returns. Again, I'm going to talk about this real quick. If you've got $100,000 and it drops to $50,000, you've lost 50%. You've got to make 100% to come back. There's been some lost decades. We may be about to go into one in the next few months or next few years. Do you really want to have the sequence of returns where they're telling you to take 4% out per year, and now they're saying you got an 80% chance under a normal time, and then maybe you reduce it down to a 20% chance because you've lost your assets, just like the DEI people wanted our country to lose our assets. It don't make any sense. Lord have mercy. None of this is making any sense. Whatever happened, K-Mac, to just pure math, pure logic, and realization of what's real and not some kind of pie-in-the-sky idea about everybody's going to take care of us, the government's going to take care of us. If we lose all this money, if we have all this debt, they're just going to print the money. That's another problem. You just can't print the money. And I don't think they're going to be able to print the money the next time. COVID drained us. The 2008 debacle and COVID has put us in such jeopardy. I don't think they can print their way out this time. You better be prepared. Our politicians need to be doing the right thing right now. They need to save Social Security before it's too late. They're waiting till the last minute. That don't work. What if you wait till the last minute to do something if you got a major problem at home or a major problem in your finances? Somebody called me the other day and they said, hey, I got a balloon note coming out on my house and I only make X amount of dollars per year. How can you save my ass? Says, why did you wait so long? You knew this ticking bomb was there. We know there's a ticking bomb in our country, in our nation, in our world. Why do politicians wait so long? Because they don't care. They live from day to day. Day to day. You know, it's just like the grasshopper and the ant story. The grasshopper just played all day long. The ant saved. And then in the end, the grasshopper, he lost his ass since, you know, because he got froze. And, that's just the way it is. How do you look at it otherwise, K-Mac? Humans that just procrastinate and humans that don't. Are we going to let the ones that procrastinate take the rest of us down? I say no. Do something about it. We know how to do something about it. Give us a call. We'll show you how to save it all.
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1: 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Well, if you're young, multiple chances. If you're old, I think there's a big chance that something big's coming. So give us a call. We want to help you get this information so you can save it all.
0: 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And, David, I know we're kind of coming to the end of the show. Is there any final kind of thoughts you had to share with us?
1: I just want to say there's a lot of crazy things going on in the world. DEI was crazy. You know, things that are going on in California and New York are crazy. People want to radicalize and kill us.

0: If you go into the grocery store and see a bag of oranges, do you lose your mind?
1: Yeah, that sounds about right.
0: If you said yes, yes, yes, then it's time for you to leave the United States. And do we have a deal for you? 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
2: She didn't really go.
0: Well, let's just leave that in because that's a very funny line, right?
3: Right on!
0: And remember, your ticket price depends upon your level of irrelevance. That means some of you may be flying for free.
3: Oh boy, is this great!
0: Fly with has-beens like Cher, John Leguizamo, Cynthia Nixon from Sex and the City, and other people you thought were dead until Donald Trump was elected in 2024. This flight is non-stop to your destination, except for a brief stop at the ABC studios to pick up those heifers from The View. 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But remember, all tickets are one way. And just listen to what our president says about our clientele.
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6: This here's Clyde over at Clyde's Boneless Chicken Farm in scenic downtown Slapout, Alabama. Now, I've been raising boneless chickens since before Carter come up with them little liver pails. And to make sure that when I got ready to retire, that my money would be right, I called the Southeast's most beloved asset preservationist, David Ernest. He's got himself one of them newfangled toll-free numbers. 833-596-7233. And them last four digits spells out the word safe. That's just what your retirement will be if you give him a call. Or you can go to his website over there at retirewithernest.com. So if you want to be filthy rich instead of just filthy, call David Ernest today. 833-

0: toenail licking good. I can't say that thing about the fingers. I'll get sued again. Hello, sports fans. Chris Cleats here on the scene at the Dairy Queen, where world-famous daredevil Evil Boll Weevil will attempt to jump over his portfolio. It seems he's had asset preservationist David Ernest on the case, and his portfolio has grown to an enormous size.
1: That's right, Mr. Klupas. Since I called David Ernest at 833-596-7233, my portfolio has been growing like a weed.
0: Like a weed?
1: Yeah, a great big old happy weed.
0: And now you're going to jump your motorcycle over your portfolio.
1: Gonna be like when Evel Knievel jump over that Snake River Canyon.
0: Yes, Evel, but if I'm correct, I think the other Evel didn't make it.
1: Oh, yeah.
0: Anything else before you go?
1: I'd like to say hello to Charlene. She's doing a nickel up here at the women's prison. Honey, I'll see you when you get out.
0: And we'll come back soon and find out just what happens.
1: Has some of these kids been messing with this thing?
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4: News.
5: Governor Ivey has announced a series of grants worth $144 million that are all part of a program for rural health transformation here in the state of Alabama. The grant money will be awarded to 138 different hospitals, clinics, and medical services throughout the state. Governor Ivey says the grant money is helping make systemic changes to health care in Alabama to ensure that every citizen has access to quality care. The money being granted by the governor is coming in large part from the Centers for Medicare and Medicaid Services. The director of CMS, Dr. Mehmet Oz, says this funding will encompass both primary and specialty care for Alabamians. I'll be back with more Alabama stories after this.
6: 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We're honored to welcome special guest Pastor Lorenzo Sewell as we come together in prayer for our communities, our leaders, and the future.

0: America this Wednesday, August 26th at Hotel Capstone in Tuscaloosa. 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
1: The Mobile County Sheriff's Office announced this past Monday that they will soon be no longer providing certain levels of patrol and dispatch services to the city of Pritchard. That discontinuation will begin on September 4th. The Sheriff's Office will continue to cover major crimes for the city of Pritchard. The Sheriff's Office started operations in Pritchard this past June after several Pritchard police officers, including the police chief, have been charged as part of a corruption investigation. Mobile County Sheriff Paul Birch said that the services provided by his department cannot continue indefinitely without a contract, timeline, or sustainable plan. I'm Andrea Tice.
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12: 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High atop Red Mountain, it's time to get your morning in gear. 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
13: Well, good morning, everyone, and a happy Tuesday to you. Glad you're in with us bright and early. It is the 25th of August, 2026, and we are glad you're with us. Dixon and Vining at Talk 99.5, talk995.com. And maybe you can tell, no Dixon today. If you are on YouTube, you know who the replacement is today. My co-host, Will the Chub Father.
14: Thank you, Will. Crazy kids.
13: Man, here last night and turns right around and back again this morning.
14: Hey, man. Opportunity knocks. I'm not going to just let the door be closed.
13: Uh-huh. What a team player Will is. And he's got a business to run at that, but I appreciate you, man, getting up early this morning.
14: Of course.
13: To be here with us. Yes, Richard, still under the weather. I did speak with him yesterday, and we're kind of focused on trying to get him back here probably tomorrow. Things are looking, unless something goes sideways today, I think he'll be back tomorrow. So fingers crossed on that. And again, thoughts and prayers for him, because he's really struggling and having a hard time. Another programming note, not sure about Andrew McLean. He may be also down today. Got a text early this morning that he wasn't feeling well. We'll see how that plays out. He may be here. He may not be here. Again, we're having a little trouble in the house, in the family, so to say, and we'll muddle through it. All right, so the weather for today looks pretty nice. Lots of sunshine, 93 for the daytime high. Wednesday, a little more cloudy, 20% chance of an afternoon shower, a high of 90. And then it looks like our rain day is going to be Thursday, 60% chance of showers, not as hot, 86 degrees. I'm sure the rain is helping with keeping the temperatures down. And then on Friday, a 40% chance of rain, high of 89. So that's what we're looking at. We need a little bit of rain. I notice things are looking a little dry out there. Other than my neighbor who is making my lawn not look well. They're out there like every day watering it and cutting it and snipping it and doing. And I'm like, could y'all stop? I understand, you know, you're trying to get the golf course lawn, but you're killing me over here because my lawn is drying up and your lawn is beautiful and green. I don't know.
14: Do you do your yard work?
13: I have a yard guy, and part of that is because I have an incline on my front lawn that if I mow, I'm going to kill myself. I will end up at the bottom of the hill on the roadway down there, and someone will find me probably bleeding out some sort. So I decided when I purchased this house a year ago, I'm not mowing that lawn. But I do all the other, you know, I just say, if you'll cut and, you know, weed eat and blow the grass, we're good to go here. And then I'll handle, you know, clipping bushes back and, you know, doing all the other stuff that needs to be done. How about you? Are you the yard guy?
14: No. I have children.
13: Oh, you have children?
14: I have children who understand.
13: Look at you on that video.
14: I have children. I have children. That's how it is. I have children who understand the value of their time. So they pay the yard guy.
13: Oh, that's nice.
14: Yeah.
13: That's very nice.
14: Yeah, Marley asked me when he was a sophomore in high school.
13: Could he pay for it?
14: Could he just pay for it?
13: So he didn't have to do it?
14: Yeah.
13: Man, the education that your kids are getting is going to be lifelong.
14: It was one of my proudest moments as a father.
13: That
14: he figured out that between football and wrestling and work and school, that there was somebody who wanted to cut the grass and make some money.
13: Huh. That's pretty bright. Smart kid.
14: Yeah.
13: How's he doing?
14: It's great.
13: How's his golf game?
14: His golf game is strong. He had his second day of trade school yesterday.
13: Really? What's the trade?
15: Easy for you to say.
14: Electricity.
13: Electricity.
14: He wants to be a go get some electrician skills.
13: Man, he'll make some money. I'm telling
14: he
13: you.
14: Will.
13: He'll make some money. He'll do well.
14: Just
13: be rock solid, and you know, you're fair to all your customers. You brought him up right. Do the same thing in his business and do a great job, and he will sail.
14: Well, you know, and we have plans for things and stuff. His best friend, my godson, who's At Alcorn State playing football, is graduating with a degree in construction management, you know, general contractor stuff. And their other buddy is doing some plumbing things.
13: Good.
14: So, you know, when the time is right.
13: Maybe go into business, all three of you together.
14: I will, we'll help them do some things and get some stuff. And obviously I'll get a piece and some interest. And
13: I see how this is working. Yeah. Huh?
15: Hey, that's just called smart.
13: That's real smart.
15: That's looking to the future.
13: Yeah, sure.
14: You know, and he's paying for it. I'm not, you know, like this is all
13: legit, right?
14: Oh, yeah.
13: Yeah. That sounds really great. I love that, Will.
14: I do too. I'm excited for him.
13: How's your business doing? How's Chubb Fathers?
14: I could complain.
13: But it'd be
14: a bunch of first world problems.
13: You know, at some point this morning, I would love to get your take. I think that there's a lot of people speaking up about what Donald Trump has said about the beef industry and mm-hmm. where some of the beef is coming, and has made a lot of farmers a little upset over all of this.
14: You know, farmers, they're just like everybody else. Farmers finally have had an opportunity to turn a profit.
13: Mm-hmm.
14: And now, because they're able to turn a profit, it's too expensive. So we have to do something to drive the price of beef down. But like, beef has always been, especially the steak part of
13: beef. Yeah, it's always been a little pricey.
14: It's always been kind of the...
13: Well, that's your liquid gold, right? Yeah, that's the treat.
14: You know,
13: right.
14: So beef is the commodity that people will pay more for.
13: Mm-hmm.
14: And farmers had an opportunity to make a little bit of money, and they see it as, you know, that being cut out from underneath them. And I don't know which way I fall.
13: Right. Because, I mean, there are people that are screaming and yelling, hey, you know, beef is out of reach for our family. We'd like to buy it.
14: Sure.
13: But it's so pricey.
14: Sure.
13: And here's Donald Trump going, okay, well, you know, what can we do to try to help the average family that, you know, wants to buy a couple pounds of ground beef and is struggling to do that? But then you have, you know, farmers going, hang on a second here. Where is this beef coming from? You're not buying from American farmers? And, you know, are we importing this from someplace else? And how does that look?
14: But, you know, I mean, Donald Trump and the rest of the presidents and the rest of the politicians have created policies over the years that have put farmers in these positions to a large part. The two largest meat packers in America belong to the Chinese government. Our government let that happen. A whole lot of the problem with a whole lot of things is you can't take the cause and make it the effect. I mean, you can't take the effect and make it the cause.
13: Right. True. See, I knew you would know about the beef because you buy a lot of beef. How many? Here's my question for you. How many pounds of beef, and I don't know if you can do it by the week or by the month, about how many pounds of beef do you go through at Chubb Fathers in a week?
14: Depending on the week.
13: Yeah.
14: Anywhere from 500 to 1,000 pounds.
13: Seriously.
14: Yeah.
13: 500 to 1,000 pounds mm-hmm. of ground beef. Mm-hmm. Oh, Lord, I hope you're getting that at a discount. Huge discount.
14: No, I don't pay y'all's price.
13: No, golly.
14: Not at all.
13: Oh.
14: Not at all.
13: Wow. So back to your son and his golf. I'm so glad that I don't know if you introduced him to the sport or he found it himself or how that worked out. But that
14: I finally bought a video game. Like I bought to get him excited. I bought a PlayStation 5. They finally released the new golf game after the new golf game after several years.
13: Right.
14: And I have always loved the golf video games going all the way back to the original systems. And so, you know, I was like, you know what? I'm going to buy myself a PS5 just to buy this game. And he sat down and started playing it with me. And the next thing I know, he had a crappy set of golf clubs. And a couple weeks later, he bought a little bit of better set. And then, you know, then he went and got fitted. And yeah, it was 3 weeks ago, the memory popped up the first time that he broke 100. And he's pretty consistent, high 80s, low 90s.
13: He's doing well, then. Yeah. He just started playing.
14: Oh, yeah, no, he's got a lot of natural ability and talent. And he allowed me to teach him how to play golf from the green to the tee and not the tee to the green. He's you know, in the beginning, he wasn't...
13: He wasn't listening?
14: No. Well, because, you know, man, the young people, they want to hit the ball 250, 300 yards, and, you know, they want to do all the things, but, like...
13: There's a whole lot more to the game.
14: Golf is about getting around the course and being able to score.
13: Yeah.
14: It doesn't matter how far you hit the ball.
13: Yeah. It's so true. And what a skill set you have to have. I think we got Val and Chelsea on the line. Val, good morning. Welcome into Talk 99.5. What's on your mind?
16: Hey, good morning. I have a question for Will.
13: Yeah.
16: If we want to buy local beef, where can we buy it from? Like, processed locally?
14: There are, of course you asked me, there are several places on, there's a couple farms in Tuscaloosa. There's a farm in Montevallo. I would have to look in my and dig in my phone to get you the actual names, but they're readily available. The problem with it is, and it's not really a problem, is that you generally need to buy at least a quarter of a cow.
13: Mm-hmm. Okay. Go in with somebody if you can't afford a quarter of a cow.
14: Yeah, you know? and really a half a cow is kind of the place where it really starts to make the most
13: bang
14: sense
13: for your buck. Yeah,
14: yeah, but it's. I think it's a beautiful thing if you get multiple families to go in on a whole cow, depending on your freezer. That's a lot of what we do mm-hmm. at our house is, you know, obviously we have access to the stuff, but we buy a lot of stuff in extreme bulk and split it with four or five other families.
13: Yeah, yeah. And your situation's a little bit different. Val, I don't know if that helps. I would also say that I have been to a couple of local markets, like Saturday morning they set up. And I have bought a couple of steaks from a local farm, a local family that does this, and it was outstanding. So you might want to start there and maybe just go to a Saturday morning farmer's market somewhere in town and see what you can find.
16: Awesome. Thank you.
13: All right, Val, have a great day, and thank you for the call so early this morning. We appreciate it. 6:17, we are back in a minute with the three things. Keep it here on Talk 99.5.
17: When you miss a day, you miss a lot. 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
7: 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These are guns that were previously issued to law enforcement agencies in multiple calibers, by the way. 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And I'm telling you, from time to time, you're going to get deals like this on the Glocks, on the AR pistols, on the AR-12 shotguns, sound suppression, a little bit of everything, even hunting stuff as we're getting closer and closer to the resumption of hunting season. It's Hueytown Pawnum, Brook Lane Drive in Hueytown. Y'all go see Tommy and Adam today.
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0: 623, little Alan Parsons Project, if I'm correct on that. Man, great album, really was. Glad you're with us. It's Dixon and Vining at Talk 99.5, Talk99.5.com. And I'll tell you, somebody else that I'm glad is with us, because we really believe in what he does day in and day out over at Birmingham Broker. It's Craig, Keith, the guys that are there that work so hard to sell your car quickly, get as much money out of that vehicle as possible, get you a check in hand so you can move on with life and maybe on to your next vehicle. That's what it's all about. It is a terrific way to sell a used car, which is hassle-free for you. And these guys are really the experts in this field. 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But, you know, get as much equity, as I said, squeeze it out of there for you and get you a check. The process for me was absolutely fantastic. Craig, I thank you again for making that just so seamless. It was so fast. The car was sold. I had a check in hand, and then I went on and bought my next vehicle, and just so happy with knowing him. 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
1: And now it's Dixon and Vining's top three things you need to know.
0: A big, big victory for President Trump on Monday with the U.S. Supreme Court involving mail-in voting restrictions ahead of the midterms. A 6-3 decision allows the Trump administration to enforce the president's Election Integrity Executive Order, which restricts mail-in voting ahead of the November midterms. The U.S. Supreme Court lifted an injunction that had blocked the order in 23 states. The U.S. Postal Service and DOJ said they will immediately implement the revised mail ballot restrictions. So congratulations to the Trump administration. Actually, congratulations to all America that he's working a little harder. And thank you to the U.S. Supreme Court making the correct ruling on this, that he's doing what he can to make elections secure. Now, this is not a full safe deal that we're talking about. The minute in my mind that we're talking about, no offense for those of you that work for the Postal Service, but we're leaving it up to the Postal Service to make sure about some of these ballots. It's better. Yes, he won. It's not going to be 100% foolproof. But if we can keep taking these steps, if we're not going to pass the Save America Act, this will help with mail-in ballots to some degree.
2: Imagine for a moment if the Republicans in charge weren't so soft, squishy, and worthless. There would be so many people that wanted to make sure that they stayed in charge that this wouldn't even be an issue.
0: That's correct. I mean, I hate that we're even having to talk about, you know, I mean, you would think Democrats as well as Republicans, we'd all be on the same page.
2: Oh, absolutely.
0: But we know the reason why. I mean, it just, you know, it's riddled with fraud.
2: Yeah.
0: And that's why the Save America Act we really need to pass. More than I think anything else that's on the table right now, that should be number one. And for some reason, we can't get it done. So we'll keep our fingers crossed. Hey, Birmingham police, this happened yesterday, fatally shot a man in Inslee. This was in the 3100 block of Avenue I about 3:45 p.m. A person brandishing a gun is what we saw. Witnesses said the man was pulling on vehicle door handles and then began knocking on doors of homes before police arrived. There was also a witness that said the man fired shots toward a residence. Again, this is in the middle of the day. Some man's walking around brandishing a gun and this is going on. Once an officer arrived on scene, he gave verbal commands for the man to drop his weapon. The male then advanced toward the officer, and that is when the officer fired the fatal shots. There have been now three fatal shootings by Birmingham police since June. But I will say this, you're given a verbal command to drop that weapon, you don't do it, and then you turn toward the officer and you're advancing toward that officer with a gun. That is not going to work out well for you. That officer doesn't want to shoot you, but that officer doesn't want to die. He would like to go home at the end of his shift. And you're going to lose that. That fight you will lose. And this man did yesterday because he didn't put the gun down.
2: Police officers and people who are paid to carry a firearm from the start to the end of their shift are not trained to slow you down.
0: Nope. Eliminate the threat.
2: If you are coming in their direction, they are trained to put one in your head and two in your chest. Because if they don't, it's still a threat.
0: Absolutely.
2: Like, you know what I'm saying? Yep. So like if you're walking towards somebody who fits that description and you think, oh, they're just going to shoot me in the knee.
0: No, that's not the way it
2: that's
0: works.
2: That's not how they're trained.
0: You eliminate the threat, put them down until the threat is no more.
2: Those people want to go home to see their family.
0: Absolutely. All right, in this story, the military options remain on the table for Iran as we launched Economic D-Day on Monday, carried out a press conference yesterday. We had that here on Talk 99.5. Treasury Secretary Scott Bessent, the U.S. is going to choke off Tehran's financial lifelines while giving Iran's foreign trading partners a chance to change course before they are hit with penalties for supplying goods to Iran. Pete Hegseth yesterday also speaking about this. The chokehold is on, and it's pretty bad. Their economic situation in Iran is already bad before yesterday's announcement. And now they're saying, hey, folks like China and others that are supplying Iran with anything or buying their oil, knock it off. It's the end for Iran. We are going to end this for them, if not militarily, economically. And yesterday, they lowered the hammer on this. So we'll see what happens again. As the days go on and you don't have products, you don't have oil coming in or out of there, this is going to get worse and worse. And, new sanctions, talk about a stranglehold. This is it for you, Iran. And big old thing, hey, China, better back off, better back off. 629.
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13: 9 minutes, no delays, 65 South from Mount Olive Road to the 2059 Junction. So we have good news there. I'm Phil Carter in the traffic center.
14: Another mostly dry afternoon here across central Alabama. High temperatures in the low to middle 90s. Rain chances begin to pick up on Wednesday and Thursday. Scattered showers both afternoons, a few thunderstorms as well. Not a washout, but that'll be our best coverage of the forecast period. High temperatures near 90 degrees. Heading into the Alabama weekend, it is trending drier, at least for now. Rain chances not nil, but fairly slim. We'll have high temperatures back potentially in the middle 90s through the weekend and early next week. Something cool in the skies. We are looking at a nearly full lunar eclipse that'll take place Thursday night into Friday morning. I'm ABC 3340's meteorologist Evan Chikvera on Talk 99.5.
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15: 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All of a sudden, a goose that lays golden egg appears. 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

0: 6:36, Dixon and Vining, Talk 99.5, Alana Miles, Black Velvet. Song was done in 1989. 1989, y'all.
1: Can we just talk about can I just say how sexy she was?
0: What she look like now?
1: I don't care. I can still see the video and still see her singing.
0: 37 years ago, good gracious.
1: The black shirt and the tight blue jeans.
0: Uh-huh.
1: Yeah, man.
0: Yeah, Canadian, rocking it out. Where are you, Will? Hello?
1: I didn't know that she was Canadian. I mean, that don't make a difference.
0: Yeah, she's Canadian.
1: Her and Shania Twain, there's been some good music come from the border up north there.
0: Yeah. There's good stuff there.
1: What was that movie with John Candy and where they were convinced that
2: Canada.
0: He can't even talk. He's still
1: Canada
0: thinking
1: was gonna,
0: about a lot of miles.
1: Was gonna invade. Was it Canadian Bacon? What was the name of that movie?
0: Canadian Bacon.
1: It had Pearl.
0: I'm surprised that Steve doesn't know. He knows all things.
2: It is Canadian Bacon. I was double checking. That's pretty good.
1: Yeah, that was a funny movie. Have you never seen it?
0: No.
1: Is it John Candy and Rita Perlman? Is that what her name was? Rhea Perlman. They get wind that that Canada is going to invade America, and they go to try to foil the plot themselves.
0: Seriously? I might need to look that.
2: That's going to work out well.
0: Yeah.
1: It's quite excellent.
0: I'm not sure how that one would work out.
1: It's quite excellent.
0: All right. How about this? A little fun venue could be coming to the city of Homewood. I didn't look this morning to see how the Homewood City Council meeting went last night because they are considering this project. I'll do a little deeper dive and see if I can see what they said last night. It's called The Woods, and it's going to be a golf entertainment venue. Putt-Tech will be an 18-hole putting course. It's not putt-putt. You know, when we think of putt-putt, all of us, the dinosaur and the gorilla and the golf ball goes.
1: The windmill and all.
0: It's not that. It's a legit, you know, they're putting greens. And it would be about 2,700 square feet. And there would be a bar and a grill with the entertainment lawn and some large TVs and cabanas. I'm not sure. I guess you could rent the cabanas. Then your group could go over to the cabana and food could be delivered there. And you'd have a beverage and then you're, you know, putting a little bit more. The location is interesting to me because I actually looked this up last night. It's not very far from our studios, but I'm like, there is not a lot of land in this space. Where exactly are they going to put this? So after I get off the air today, I might just, because I almost have to drive past it getting out of here.
1: Well, they've torn down several old apartment complexes over there in that cut through in between. Isn't that where it is? Is that what you're talking
0: about? It's on Scott's Road. Or Scott Street, I should say, between Oxmoor Road and Oxmoor Boulevard. So if you're at the light right there where Jim and Nick's is, and you'd make a left and then you'd go on, you'd get on 65 or wherever, instead of turning left at the light, you go straight. I believe that's Scott Street. And there's a veterinarian there on one side and a car place. And then on the other side, it used to be a flag business, and then there's a couple other buildings behind it. But then when you get to the next street, you got Paramount and El Barrio,
1: right,
0: and Pizzeria GM that's down the other way. So it's in that block right there. But I'm like, there's enough space there to put an 18-hole putt-putt course.
1: So what was the city council? Were they voting on, was it a rezoning issue? Were they wanting some tax incentives?
0: I don't know the answer to that. I think that there were some concerns and some pushback from community members. They were worried about the noise. It was a noise thing. And they said, especially on Friday and Saturday nights, because they would be open a little bit later on the weekends. But I'm trying to think residentially, there's not a lot of,
1: and like
0: they're
1: of all,
0: further down.
1: Of all people, really, are golfers the ones making the ruckus?
0: Well, I don't know. If there's beer involved, it could very well be. But I don't know. This sounds like fun. I mean, I think it's cool that they're putting places like this in.
1: There's I forget what it's called, but there's a steakhouse in downtown Kansas City that has a 9-hole putting course that goes through the dining room.
0: Oh, that's fun.
1: It's more putt-putt shape.
0: Yeah.
1: Just with the shortness of the holes, but with actual contour on, you know, synthetic greens or whatever. So as you're dining, Like the all
0: it's
1: of the
0: part
1: tables,
0: of the dining
1: yeah,
0: experience.
1: All of the tables in the dining room are high top tables. So you're sitting there, you know, you are the gallery as people are coming.
0: That's
1: as
0: fun.
1: People are coming. It's a great concept. Fun. It's very fun.
2: Okay, so you're set up high, so you don't get like a really bad lie off of a T-bone.
1: Yeah. You know, you should be good. I mean, you know, you always got to protect your neck. But
0: that's right. Or you might get hit in the shin if you're sitting up high like that. The place in Tuscaloosa, Pop Stroke, that's the one. That's the Tiger Woods putt-putt. I've not been down there for that. I hear that's a lot of fun.
1: It's pretty cool.
0: Yeah. So I don't know what this is, but, you know, the good thing is, again, you've got naturally a built-in kind of deal, and then you've got, you know, restaurants around there. They're trying to make Homewood in that area a little more walkable. You know, and a little entertainment venue. How could that hurt? I would think that could
2: is
0: only
2: this
0: help.
2: Open air or is this enclosed?
0: I think it's open air.
1: Yeah.
2: Oh, okay.
0: I think it's out an outdoor kind of deal. I don't know. Maybe it is indoors.
1: I have played.
0: I just assumed that it was outside.
1: I have played an indoor. Yeah. I've played an indoor par three course at in Michigan.
0: Like, really?
1: Yeah, they have them in big bubbles. They're like there's like six buildings and they have a couple greens. They're dual sided, and you can go play during the winter.
0: Indoor. So I guess you can't hit the ball very high.
1: No. I mean, it's and they're all you know
0: little
1: 90 yards, 100 yards. I think the longest one maybe is like 120 yards. So it's all just wedges, you know. But no, I mean the ceiling's high enough that you can absolutely lob it. You know, you can throw it up there pretty good. But like I love this for golfers, like because. There is nothing about Topgolf that's going to improve your game. Nothing. I mean, aside from just for fun.
0: Yeah.
1: But something like this, the green is like if you're a bad golfer and you want to be a better golfer,
0: learn to putt.
1: The best place to the best place to improve your game is on and you know 50 yards away from the green. That's where you should spend.
0: All your well,
1: the bulk
0: 80% of your time,
1: yeah.
0: Right?
1: Because that's where you score.
0: If you can finally get down and get consistent with your drive and your second shot, you're absolutely right because that's where everybody has trouble. Is that 90 yards in?
1: Yeah,
0: getting it close to the pin and then one putting it or.
1: But you know, we all want to be Tiger Woods and Jack Nicklaus and everything else. But at the end of the day, like if you can hit the ball straight 150 yards, whatever club that is. And then you can take that same club and hit it straight 150 yards again. If you're playing from the proper tees, you're inside 100 yards with your approach to the green. Mm-hmm. And, you know, you give yourself the chance to score. But that's the thing is that golf is more about how far can you hit it in a straight direction and find it again.
0: Right.
1: That's what golf should be about, especially when you're starting out. Not how far can I hit it and you know, can I – listen –
0: and that's really how everybody starts out because they'll go to the driving range and they're like, let me pound the ball and look at how far I can drive. Well, that's great. Finally, you reach a point. Well, you know what your ability is. You're going to, you know, there are going to be some improvements in your game, but the average Joe, me, you, whoever's playing, it's like, that's what it's always going to be, right about that distance.
1: Look, it's awesome if you can shape the ball.
0: Yeah.
1: You know, but let's be honest. Most of the time when you're telling folks that you're shaping the ball, it's just because you either have a slice or a hook and you want to call it a draw or a fade to make yourself feel better.
0: Uh-huh.
1: But no, just
0: did
1: like,
0: you see any of the BMW championship over the weekend?
1: Did you watch
0: some of that?
1: I did not watch it, but I heard some of the results.
0: I mean, it was amazing.
1: I can't believe it. Scotty was like, you know, that hand, foot, and mouth.
0: Apparently he was really sick.
1: Yeah, like, should he have been out on the golf course around all those people?
0: We mentioned that yesterday. We were like, that's super highly contagious.
1: Yeah.
0: And if that's really what he had, I don't know why he would lie about it.
1: No.
0: I mean,
1: shouldn't he just have been like, I'm rich, I'm going to stay home?
0: Yeah.
1: I can miss a day of work.
0: Right. I'll be at the next tournament. See you guys. I get, and he didn't really need the points. He's number one in the standings right now.
1: Yeah, but this is the playoffs.
0: Right.
1: You know, so he did need to perform to not get cut down. But you know what?
0: But you just exposed your caddy. Yeah,
1: a whole bunch of people.
0: People that have interviewed you.
1: Yeah, that locker room.
0: Oh, I would be so ticked off that you knew you had that and you didn't give me the heads up.
1: I really can't believe that the tour hasn't had more to say.
0: I am too. And maybe there's going to be more that does come out about it.
1: For how particular they are about, you know, if you said a dirty word on a hot mic, right, or if you did this or you did that, and, you know, but it's okay. Just go play golf with Contagion. It'll be fun.
0: Right. All the people that, you know, you're going through and they want to touch your hand and, you know, give you a high five. It's going to give me five. Yeah. And, you know, was he doing any of that? I mean, think about everybody he came in contact with.
1: And I can't believe Rory McIlroy didn't have nothing to say. That dude's got something bad to say about everything.
0: You're anti-Rory?
1: No, I love his game, but he is I don't know, man. He got thrust into a situation I don't think where he necessarily wanted to be when the whole thing with Liv started. And he kind of became the unofficial spokesperson, and he caught a lot of flack for things. But at this point, he just seems so cratchety.
0: Is that what it is?
1: He does, man. He just seems so cratchy. Like, I just don't understand being rich and good at golf.
0: Yeah.
1: And being miserable.
0: Well, it's kind of, you know, you're not going to win every tournament, Rory. Just kind of lay back and enjoy what you're experiencing, because you're playing, you know, you're the top of the top.
1: Sure.
0: And again, okay, so you're right there with Clark. You could have won this tournament.
1: Right.
0: And you're not, because you really screwed up the 17th hole. Move on. It's okay.
1: And, you know, and the reality of it is there are guys that went and played golf on LIV that were never going to make Rory McIlroy money on the PGA Tour.
0: Yeah.
1: They just weren't.
0: That wasn't going to happen.
1: So they went and made themselves some money.
0: Yeah.
1: And now they need to come back. Shut up. Shut up.
0: How do you really feel, Will?
1: Shut up, Rory.
0: Yeah.
1: Shut up.
0: Yeah. Rory needs to do a little of that. 6:48, back in a moment.
1: I blame bad English food.
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54 with Alanis Morissette on Talk 99.5, talk99.5.com. Thanks for being in with us this morning, keeping you updated on what's going on with traffic out there. Yeah, fill in the traffic center. And weather today should be pretty nice. Enjoy it. We'll get into some rain and more details about that coming up. It looks like on Thursday is going to be our best chance this week. Well, you guys are not going to believe this, but Target is once again in a little bit of hot water. This involves a Halloween costume. Are you ready for this? Apparently, Target has had to apologize for a circus clown Halloween costume that critics are accusing of evoking blackface and 19th century minstrel shows following online backlash. If you have not seen a picture of this, Target, is anybody in the marketing department at Target going, well, this probably won't be a good look. We probably shouldn't put this up as one of the costumes that we're going to sell at our stores. Really? Nobody looks and says, yeah, that probably is not a good idea. We probably need to put that one down. But they've stepped in it again, and apparently the company is going, we're deeply sorry. The costume, you know.

0: an awful lot of attention to women's basketball. Is it intentional that they're not making a decision on the letter W and defining what a woman is? Because it's been in the news for like the last 2 weeks now. Everybody's talking about it. Sophie is helping with eyeballs on the WNBA, right?
1: Mm-hmm.
0: And now yesterday we were talking about this, and then late in the day, they came out with a decision on the two guys from the NBA that want to go into the WNBA draft, Freedom and White. They both have decided, or the WNBA has decided, that both of these guys are not eligible for the WNBA draft. And they didn't give any. They didn't give an answer why.
1: Well, because they're men. That's the answer why. And I get it. And they want.
0: They say
1: somebody,
0: they identify as a woman, though.
1: Yeah, I understand.
0: So if you don't identify what a woman is, you're not able to do that. You're allowed to say I identify as a woman. If there was a trans person that was going to go through the WNBA draft,
1: sure,
0: don't you think that they would let them do that? If they say I identify as a woman?
1: I think the tit for tat politics just makes everybody look stupid. And I think that until there was something more than a hypothetical woman who was a man that was going to go into the WNBA, until it actually happens, like until there is someone
0: who is transgender,
1: that actually throws their name into the ring for the draft, like until that actually happens.
0: So, okay, let's back this up. All right.
1: What are we doing? Because shouldn't we all, as free market system loving capitalists, shouldn't we just let that do what it's going to do, and let the market dictate whether the league goes or stays? Because we continue to just put eyes on it. I understand that we're doing it in the name of fighting for women in sports, and I am 1,000% absolutely, unequivocally for that. But all they are doing is addressing a hypothetical situation.
0: Well, and here's the thing. Okay, so where is the line in all of this? Where is the line? So you can say you identify as a woman and they've eliminated you. They say you're ineligible because
1: right.
0: you only... So where's the line? Are you transgender so you have to look like a female or be going through the transition and now you are eligible?
1: Well,
0: where's the line
1: well,
0: in this?
1: I mean, well, a line has not been created. The only line that has been created to this point is two men tried to declare for the NBA WNBA
0: right.
1: draft and they said no.
0: Right.
1: But before that, no transgender woman had declared for the WNBA draft. They created an issue that likely could happen.
0: Well,
1: they're going to that point.
0: They're going to have to answer this at some point in time.
1: Sure.
0: This can't go on forever. At some point in time, you're going to have to stand up and say, biological women only
1: right.
0: in women's basketball.
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3: The Alabama Supreme Court has issued a ruling at the start of this week that sets a precedent regarding probate judges throughout all Alabama counties. The Alabama Supreme Court determined that the circuit court does have the power to hold a probate court accountable. The decision by the state Supreme Court justices was unanimous. The ruling comes in response to a case out of Jefferson County involving probate Judge Yeshiva Blanchard. Blanchard is currently embroiled in an ethics violation trial against her involving her management of the probate office as well as interaction with office employees, the finances, and the budget of that office. This latest ruling maintains that circuit courts have statutory authority over the probate court and its judge, which includes the ability for the circuit court to order a probate judge to undo a previous order. I'll be back with more Alabama stories after this.
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3: Authorities were at a strip mall in Dothan this week where they found both dead and barely alive animals inside JoJo's Laundromat business. Investigators believe these animals have been left unattended for a month at this location. 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

0: The oldest living U.S. Marine has died at the age of 106. Roy Drinkard is an Alabama native. He was born in Falkville in 1920. He went on to enlist in World War II, then become a businessman in Coleman. Drinkard was also a longtime trustee of Troy University. Governor Ivey paid tribute to Drinkard, saying the state has lost a true American hero. I'm Andrea Tite.
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0: Good morning, everyone. Welcome into Dixon and Vining at Talk 99.5, talk995.com. Hope you are well. It's the 25th of August, 2026. Happy you are with us. No Richard Dixon today. I spoke with him yesterday. I think we will get him back tomorrow. Just thinking about him not feeling well. And then also another programming note, we've got Andrew, who is now down for the count, not feeling well. And we'll have something a little bit different for you today from 10 until 2. More on that in a bit.
7: Well, I can tell you right now, first couple of hours, Matt and I'll take
0: it. All right. It's going to be Steve and Matt. Awesome. And then maybe a little best of Andrew. We'll see all about that. Good news there. Let's give you the weather forecast for today. It looks pretty nice. This morning should be beautiful. A little bit on the hot side. Obviously, we're still in August in Alabama, and that's the way things go. 93 for the daytime high. Wednesday, a bit of a cloudy day, 20% chance of an afternoon shower, high near 90. And then Thursday, we get into those pretty good rain chances, 60% chance of rain, 86. Now, yesterday we heard we could get a couple of inches of rain. Not a bad thing. We've been pretty dry for the last couple of weeks with just a few spotty showers, so some of you get it. And then on Friday, a 40% chance of rain, 89 the daytime high. Welcome in. We've got Will the Chubb Father, who is co-hosting this morning here bright and early after being here last night from 6 to 7. You hear him Monday through Friday with AJ doing Breaking Bread. So thank you very much for leaving here, going home and getting some sleep, and then turning right around and coming back.
8: Thank you for the opportunity. I appreciate it.
0: Thank you very much for that, Will. We really appreciate you being here. And, you know, so much to get to today. We've got a lot that we found out yesterday. We were waiting on the press conference over this economic D-Day. So we've got some more details about that. We'll be bringing you that as well. A couple other big highlights. Another story yesterday that came out, because we've been following it, Richard and I, over the last couple of weeks, this possible new trial for Carmelo Anthony. If you remember this story, a Texas judge yesterday formally denied that request. He's the 19-year-old who was convicted in June of stabbing and killing a 17-year-old named Austin Metcalf during an altercation at a Frisco track meet. Metcalf asked Anthony to leave his team's tent. Anthony was part of another team and refused to leave. They got into a little verbal, hey, you need to leave, you need to leave, you need to leave, and he refused to leave. And then Anthony pulled out a knife and stabbed Metcalf, and Metcalf ended up dying, which is, the whole story is just, you know,
8: so strange,
0: kind of strange, because you've got kids, and your son played sports, and you've got daughters that I think play sports as well, and you go to these different events. My son played lacrosse in high school as a young kid, and then in high school in tournaments and things like that, and teams set up these tents in the middle of the summer. It's hot as all get out, so you need a little shade. Or if it's one of those events where, hey, we might get a little rain, let's get a tent up so at least we have a place to escape to. And your team hangs out under the tent. Now, occasionally, you know, your son or daughter might know somebody from another team and they come over and, hey, how are you? You know, it's all good. But Anthony apparently just made himself comfortable underneath this team's tent, and he wasn't a part of the team. Mm-mm. And he really didn't know anybody. And they nicely asked him once or twice to leave the tent area, and he didn't do it. And then, you know, it looks like Metcalf went over and said to him, you need to leave. Like, you know, get out from underneath our tent.
8: It's insane that, two young people's lives were lost that day.
0: Yeah, one.
8: Well, yeah. No, I mean, no.
0: Metcalf is the one that was killed.
8: Sure, he was killed. He did look, but the other young man's life is lost as well.
0: Yeah, well, that's on him. He made that decision.
8: Well, it is, but it doesn't change the fact that two young lives were gone and destroyed, and it's awful. Like, I don't really understand. I don't understand young people these days in general. Like, just it's just so much.
0: It seems like there's a disconnect on how you handle stress or a situation like that it goes straight to violence.
8: Absolutely.
0: Well, hold on a second here. Why do we jump to that?
8: We have so many parents who raise their children with the belief that they have a right to never be offended. You know what I'm saying? And like, too many parents won't allow kids to stub their toe and scrape their knees. They're there to pick them up, to teach. You know, we're not teaching proper lessons anymore, and it's. I don't know if you saw it in lacrosse, but like parents in sports have gotten so much more aggressive than they ever were. And I mean, some of that maybe is just what it costs now to participate in youth sports. You know, all of the other outside influences, but like you see all the fights between parents and parents getting run from game. It's just.
0: Yeah, I remember one season, and I think Aiden was maybe about 14 at the time, where the coach had to put out a couple of memos. It wasn't so much our team. I mean, yes, there is responsibility with parents that are there. It was sometimes, how we responded to the other team's parents, because sometimes they were the ones that were a little bit more aggressive.
8: Sure.
0: And it was just like, don't respond to the aggressiveness. Parents, we're there just to observe. We're not there to yell at the ump.
8: Right.
0: And there were emails that went out saying, no yelling at the line judge, at the umpires. You know, we're lucky to have lacrosse umpires. They're not as easy to find as like baseball, you know,
8: sure.
0: a flag football or regular football, those type of umps. It's like, be nice to these guys because they don't have to do this. Yes, they're earning a little bit of money and they're trying to get maybe seasoned to go to the high school level or, you know, to whatever level it is. But I mean, parents were just like screaming and yelling at them and, you know, get out. And then it's like, what are we doing? Let these kids play. They're not, it's not a do or die. They're trying to learn the sport. And, you know, a couple of times, you know, it got ugly. It got so ugly that they decided to make two parents on the team kind of like the, I don't know that you want to call us police, but they gave an actual badge.
8: Stand monitors?
0: Kind of like that, you know, because many of the games you would set up your chairs along the sidelines.
8: Sure.
0: You were down closer to the field because you were able to do that. But it got so bad that one season they said, we need two volunteer parents, and I was one of the parents that said, and I was like, I really don't want to do this. This is like, but they said, if things ever get out of, you know, we need somebody that's on the team to walk over to the parent to say, hey, you need to knock it off. You know,
8: right.
0: Kind of like I'm going to give you a yellow flag
8: sure.
0: in soccer.
8: Sure.
0: And I'm like, this is crazy we're having to do this.
8: Did you ever have to check anybody?
0: No, I never did it.
8: Did you have a plan? Like, what was going to be?
0: Well, I just was going to, you know, point to my badge. Do you see my badge? I was like, am I going to be caring in all of this? I don't want to do this. But I was like, okay. All right, I'll help out cuz you need help. But I never did. The whole season everybody, it was just fine.
8: I would never want to be scolded by Valerie Viner.
0: No, I didn't want to scold you. I didn't want to scold anybody. But it was, that's how bad it got, that we were kind of like hall monitors. I'm just like, is this really where we're, and this wasn't for the kids.
8: Right.
0: This was for a parent.
8: Sure.
0: To tell another parent, hey, you need to chill.
8: Well, that's, and that's kind of my point, is that, like, we expect a certain behavior and code of conduct from student athletes or from athletes who are participating in rec league or whatever it is. And you wonder why kids act this way.
0: Yeah, exactly.
8: You had to be, there's your answer.
0: Yeah.
8: Like, if you've got to control parents.
0: That's bad, because then the parents aren't doing it with the kids.
8: Yeah.
0: And that would happen sometimes. There was one school, and I'm not going to say who it is because there's going to be some parents. There was one school in the area, I will say. They would be the last ones that you would ever think would have foul mouths and saying to the other team's players words that should never have been spoken at 14
8: right.
0: and 15 years old. And I'm going to let you guess what that one school was. It's the one you would think, oh, well, they would never. No, they would never. They're little angels. That's all I'm saying. And my son said of all of the teams they played, that team was the worst foul-mouthed team that they had ever played. And I said, don't you fire back at any of these guys. I said, I know you want to, and it's aggravating, and it's frustrating. I said, but don't join the game. Don't do it.
8: Mm.
0: It's not worth it. But I was really shocked by that. And I was like, so those are the parents that are allowing those kids to act that way on the field. There's mm-hmm. there's some non-parenting going on.
8: You know they act that way at home.
0: Yeah, absolutely.
8: Like, it's not a...
0: Absolutely.
8: Yeah.
0: Well, and back to the Carmelo Anthony story. And some of the story has been lost in that there was a little bit of some background that came out about both of these guys, some mm-hmm. history that they didn't want to allow to go into this court case. And it was both of them.
8: Right.
0: It wasn't just Anthony.
8: Right.
0: Now, Anthony had some stuff going on in the background that you thought, well, the judge, if that had come to light, that might play into how, you know, this whole ruling would have gone. But at the same time, they said Metcalf had some stuff in his background, too, that wasn't all...
8: Sunshine's
0: rainbow. Yeah, absolutely. It was just like, whoa, he was in a lot of trouble through his high school and, you know, middle school years that didn't come to light either.
8: Right.
0: But on the day of this particular event, there were eyewitnesses to all of it and how it went down.
8: Yeah.
0: And it shouldn't have gone down that way.
8: No.
0: And Metcalf would still be alive.
8: Sure.
0: But neither one of these guys were some of the... A lot of the Metcalf folks were like, oh, he was an angel and just a big teddy bear, right, and blah, blah, blah. Not apparently to some of the things that have come out now about him. And that's why this judge was like, no new trial. I know enough. I've seen enough. There's not going to be a new trial.
8: It's crazy that there was not an adult around.
0: To stop that.
8: To actual adult to stop that. And, you know, I would not be surprised in any way, shape, form, or fashion if some of the cameras were being held by adults. But adults didn't adult.
0: Yeah, adults should have probably intervened.
8: Yeah.
0: Or somebody should have said, you know, maybe, I guess, you know, you can look back on this all day long, that maybe one of the students should have said, look, let's, you know, obviously this guy's not leaving. Let's go find a coach or somebody and let them handle it. But, you know... We're talking high school guys,
8: and you know
0: as a father and have
8: I'm
0: seen
8: so
0: it.
8: Glad that I did not grow up with cameras on cell phones.
0: Right. All right, 717. We're back in a minute with the three things here on Talk 99.5.
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15: Heavy traffic, slight delay now, 65 north from Highway 25 to the 2059 Junction. We have a stall, 459 north at Liberty Parkway, exit 23. I'm Phil Carter in the traffic center.
16: Another mostly dry afternoon here across central Alabama. High temperatures in the low to middle 90s. Rain chances begin to pick up on Wednesday and Thursday. Scattered showers both afternoons, a few thunderstorms as well. Not a washout, but that'll be our best coverage of the forecast period. High temperatures near 90 degrees. Heading into the Alabama weekend, it is trending drier, at least for now. Rain chances not nil, but fairly slim. We'll have high temperatures back potentially in the middle 90s through the weekend and early next week. Something cool in the skies. We are looking at a nearly full lunar eclipse that'll take place Thursday night into Friday morning. I'm ABC 3340's meteorologist Evan Chikvera on Talk 99.5.
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0: Dixon and Vining, Talk 99.5, talk99.5.com. Good morning to you. My good friend Daniel at Noble Contractors, just a wonderful man with a wonderful business. I love to brag on Daniel because of the job that he does. A good friend of mine's mother needed a little help with some gutters, and she called me and she reached out. She's like, I know you talk about a gutter guy. I need his name and number, and what's the company? And I know your lives are busy, and sometimes you're like, you hear it, and you're like, I know they were talking about someone that does gutters. Go ahead today and put this number in your phone so you will have it. 422-3034. She called Daniel, had some new gutters put on her house. She's out on Lake Logan Martin, so Daniel, come to you. He's here in Central Alabama and take good care of you and put up these beautiful new gutters. And I went out and saw the house and saw the gutters, and I was like, wow, phenomenal job. Phenomenal prices. Here's the thing. He's going to give you a free estimate, and what he'd love for you to do, go ahead and compare. Go ahead and get some estimates from some of these big national companies that are charging these crazy prices, and then get a free estimate from Daniel and see what the gutters really should cost, because he's very fair with his prices. A wonderful team he has put together. 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He has new gutters with gutter covers, so if you needed those to keep out the leaves and debris, and by the way, leaves are starting to fall. 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Give him a call today. All right, so Buc-ee's is in the news. I don't know about you, but I'm a big fan of Buc-ee's. I think it's fun. I think it's great. I love that we have one right here close to us in Central Alabama in Leeds. There are others. But the Buc-ee's CEO is looking at shifting away from blue states and said that they are looking at a business model where they're going to go really strong in red states. Arch Applin III is the company's president and co-founder, and he made the comments at the grand opening of their recent Arkansas location. This was on the 17th. He said, when you find a conservative, business-friendly state with a phenomenal workforce, it makes a big difference. Applin criticized states that he said do not appreciate what Buc-ee's brings to their communities. Buc-ee's founded in 1982. I didn't know that. I didn't know they'd been in business that long. Currently has 58 locations, including 37 in Texas. And I think now there are 4 in Alabama, right? Leeds, Athens, Auburn and Foley. Loxley, yeah, Robertsdale.
1: Foley, somewhere. Loxley, whatever.
0: Yeah. So we've got 4. We're pretty fortunate. We could probably use a couple more Buc-ee's. But, yeah, I mean, you know, if you're going to a blue state and you're just not getting the love and the support and they don't really understand what Buc-ee's is about, I'm probably not going to build a whole lot more stores there. I'm going to go where business is appreciated and people like what you're doing and they're all about it and want another bag of beef jerky or something over there in that gift shop or another Buc-ee's T-shirt.
2: That's reasonable.
0: I mean, yeah, I think so, too. And I think it's smart. He's been in some of these blue states and he's like, they're not getting it. They're not feeling it. Right. They don't appreciate what this whole experience is, well, is inside Buc-ee's.
2: What part of that blue state is not feeling it? Is it? I mean, is he not getting the? Are the sales not what they are in other states? Are the other states not willing to give him the?
0: They may not be going there.
2: The abatements and whatnot. Yeah,
0: they may not be going to Buc-ee's and feeling as passionate about it as maybe we do and Texans do, because again, they don't really get the business model. They don't understand what they've got, and maybe it's because of the conservative values. They're like, I'm not going in there. Okay, well, now the CEO is figuring out, you know, who really his audience is, who's his base.
2: Right.
0: And his base is obviously conservative people.
2: I mean, I don't know. I am 1,000% in favor of a business owner doing and making a decision that they feel is best for their business, regardless of the reason. Like I'm here.
0: You're there to make a living. You're there to make a profit.
2: Sure.
0: You're there, right. And if
2: you feel like that model doesn't work someplace else and works better someplace, then
0: so be it.
2: Do it.
0: So be it.
2: I'm here for it.
0: Yep. Things good at Chubb Fathers? Everything good?
2: I mean, you know.
0: You seem like you have a happy staff. When we were out there for our wing run, we were like, man, everybody's really happy. You know, they didn't know. Most of them didn't know who we were.
2: It's amazing when you take care of your team, how well your team takes care of you.
0: Yeah. And everyone in there was a go-getter. That was obvious. Extremely helpful. Several times, you know, folks like, hey, do you need anything? Can I refill that drink? And I was like, wow. Yeah. Will, so you've really done it right out there.
2: Well, listen, first of all, Stephanie is...
0: your queen.
2: Stephanie, the queen. Is that's kind of her job and her department. And when she... I mean, she has lots of jobs. She does lots of things. But, you know, when... Back in the day when we were younger, man, she could run a bar and run an 8 or a 10 table section, waiting tables, and just make stupid money doing it, you know? So, like, we're servants. Like, yeah, at the end of the day, that's what we are, that's who we are, and that's what we do. And, you know, our team is fantastic, and you take care of them, and they take care of the good. We also have a team that buys into the philosophy of who we are and why we are.
0: And that's really important.
2: You know, so...
0: Can you say Chick-fil-A?
2: Hey.
0: Hey. And you're using some of that same philosophy, and it's working.
2: Yeah, absolutely.
0: Mm-hmm. You know, you don't have to reinvent the wheel, right?
2: Stay away from the Chick-fil-A potato chips. Bit of a ripoff.
0: Oh, is it? Not many in there? I still got to get in there and try the new waffle sandwich.
2: We're talking about that on the show tonight, actually.
0: Excellent.
2: Flavorful or flavor food?
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14: Well, we have a traffic signal out on 280 East and West at Valleydale Road. And it's now a 28-minute delay, 280 West, from Chelsea Road to Highway 31. I'm Phil Carter in the Traffic Center.
15: Another mostly dry afternoon here across central Alabama. High temperatures in the low to middle 90s. Rain chances begin to pick up on Wednesday and Thursday. Scattered showers both afternoons. A few thunderstorms as well. Not a washout, but that'll be our best coverage of the forecast period. High temperatures near 90 degrees. Heading into the Alabama weekend, it is trending drier, at least for now. Rain chances not nil, but fairly slim. We'll have high temperatures back potentially in the middle 90s through the weekend and early next week. Something cool in the skies. We are looking at a nearly full lunar eclipse that'll take place Thursday night into Friday morning. I'm ABC 3340's meteorologist Evan Chikvera on Talk 99.5.
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0: 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Watch us on YouTube if you want to do that. And you can text and call us from that app as well at 545-9950. Speaking of texting, thank you all so much for your text this morning. A lot of questions about what school was the one that was doing all the cussing. Well, we'll just move on from that. There's really no need to go into all of that. No question about it. Let's talk a little bit about flock cameras. There's an awful lot in the news right now, not only locally, statewide, and nationally about it. We're getting some word that there are some of our lawmakers who right now maybe are thinking that we need to put some restrictions on some of the flock cameras. Now, there are apparently 2,800 flock cameras across the state, and some are not like they feel like this is like exploding. The other day I started looking and counting the number of flock cameras just that I could see, and there's probably more than that on my path from the house to work, and I was like, wow, there's a lot. And I understand it is a tool and a good one for law enforcement to use. There's a robbery, a bank robbery, somebody's committed some kind of crime, you can find that license tag. But it is awful. It seems to be very intrusive. And they're on both sides of the spectrum. People are like, I like this, but I don't like it at all. And we've seen there's been some abuses of the cameras. A couple of police officers who have been caught recently going, you know, and looking at the flock cameras. There was one officer that looked 350 times at one particular tag, following it around. Not cool, not legal. You lose your job over that. So I think there are some parameters, but, you know, Will, where are you on this? Like, are you with maybe putting more bans, more restrictions on what we do? But, you know, somebody's got to police that and monitor that.
1: I don't trust the government. Blank statement across the board.
0: Well, I think eyes were all opened through the pandemic and even before then that some stuff is not.
1: I am here for freedom. I do not desire to be a part or a participant in a surveillance state. I do believe that from a law enforcement tool perspective, I can see where it probably is a wonderful tool.
0: When used correctly.
1: And that's the thing, is that they're all monitored and run by human beings who are all predisposed to their own ideas and thoughts and desires of how things should be. And I don't think that there's a way to apply it so that it does not get abused.
0: Yeah, because somebody has to check it. Somebody is overseeing it within these different police departments. And maybe what's going on is that they need to limit that in those departments.
1: Right.
0: That there is more of a security protocol in order to access those cameras.
1: Right.
0: That it's not all the officers that are within a precinct or a department. That there's one or two, and those one or two are overseen how many times or what they're looking at. Because it really should only be used in helping to maybe catch a suspect, solve a crime, whatever it may be, not to monitor in any way. And obviously, looking at somebody's license plate 350 times, that's a serious issue that officer had.
1: Well, and I think it's part of the, during the break, we were just talking about the Mr. Glenn. The gentleman that's missing has been missing for a week and a half now. And Alabaster, that the citizenry is like, hold on a second. With all the flock cameras that we have all over the place,
0: right?
1: Why don't we see him? And what we've been told is, and all I can do is go by what we've been told, is that our flock cameras only have the ability to relay the license plate information. Like, they will see more than that.
0: Right. Hold on a second. We're talking a camera. You're telling me that camera zooms into the tag and doesn't pick up anything
1: That's what they're telling me. That's not what I'm telling. That's what I'm being told. But the same thing. Like other jurisdictions are saying, oh, we're only reading tags, and if we want information past that, then we have to go here to access it. But the problem is you can still go there
0: and get what you need. Yeah. Right.
1: So once again, we go back to the fact that I just don't. Nobody's given me any reason to trust. People are going to do the right thing.
0: And I understand. I'm obviously law enforcement and the fam, pro, over the top pro police.
1: Sure.
0: And law enforcement having whatever tools necessary.
1: Sure.
0: To try to keep us all safe.
1: Absolutely.
0: To solve crimes. I mean, I think I keep going back to the Nancy Guthrie case, and it's just mind boggling with all the cameras that case hasn't been solved. You know, was it just they messed it up from the beginning? But that should be solved. Once again, with all the cameras that we've got, it just seems unbelievable to me that person got away with taking Nancy Guthrie out of that house and going wherever with her, and that this hasn't been resolved. So let's talk with Jan real quick. She's calling in this morning with wanting to weigh in. Hey, Jan, welcome into Talk 99.5. What's on your mind?
2: Hey, good morning.
0: Morning.
2: On the flock cameras, I used to work for Motorola and the division that provided license plate recognition software. And actually, that company has cars driving all over the United States 24/7 with a bunch of cameras on it. And what it's doing is it's tracking license plates. And what my job was, I was selling to tractor trailer places because it seems a lot of the tractor trailers go missing. And a large part of that, they end up going over the border used to transport illegal things or humans.
0: Mm-hmm.
2: But in addition, it was used to help find missing children, car rental agencies, a lot of military people and others that move. We'll rent a car that they like and then ship it overseas to their next duty station.
0: Hmm.
2: But these cameras catch the license plates, and I doubted it when I first went to work. And so I went into the system, and sure enough, I live in a small townhouse community, and a camera had caught my car parked in my driveway. But it's, you know, they're monitored, and the licensing requires the monitoring. And, of course, there's bad apples everywhere. You've got bad dentists that take advantage of patients. You know, you've got police officers that probably look at these cameras looking for their ex-wives. I don't know. But they've found a lot of missing children, taken wives, and a huge resource for an industry that loses a lot of vehicles a year. So that's my 2 cents worth. I don't work for them anymore, so I'm not getting an endorsement for this. But they do serve a good purpose, but you got to remember, if humans are monitoring it, there's always the opportunity for error.
0: Yep. Jan, thank you for the call and that information.
2: You're
0: welcome. We sure do appreciate it. Have a wonderful day down there in Tuscaloosa. We appreciate it. And, you know, I love the fact that there are good things that can come out of it. And again, you've got somebody down in Alabaster that you know that's missing, and you know, maybe those flock cameras could help with that. That would be a great example of, you know, good use of the flock cameras. And she's right. You know, we've got the human element in this, but maybe, you know, there's a way to make it a little more difficult, and again, narrow down the number of people that have access to those flock cameras when necessary. That they have access to them, but maybe it's a smaller amount of people that are actually looking at those.
1: And I absolutely see where they can be and have been a tool for good. Once again, it's like you said, how do you regulate the use and the people who have access to that information? But like, just generally speaking, for all the good that it does, I don't want to be part of a surveillance state.
0: Mm-hmm.
1: I don't. I don't want to be watched everywhere I go.
0: So you're anti-flock camera.
1: I don't know what I am. I don't know what I am. And that's just this an honest response is I can give you is that, like, you know, yes,
0: you,
1: I
0: you
1: see
0: understand
1: the
0: good, but you hate your tag is
1: and it's,
0: being
1: it's
0: red.
1: It's a slippery. I just think that it's all an incredible slippery slope. And we have volunteered away so much of our freedom.
0: Yeah, you're right.
1: None of it has been taken.
0: A lot of it started with this thing.
1: Yeah, none of our freedoms have ever been taken, but we've given them away.
0: Yep. 746, your calls, your texts, your thoughts on what we're talking about. 545-9950,
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12: 9 minutes the travel time, so that's about a 3 minute delay. 2059 west from the 2059 split to I-65 malfunction junction. I'm Phil Carter in the traffic center.
13: Another mostly dry afternoon here across central Alabama. High temperatures in the low to middle 90s. Rain chances begin to pick up on Wednesday and Thursday. Scattered showers both afternoons, a few thunderstorms as well. Not a washout, but that'll be our best coverage of the forecast period. High temperatures near 90 degrees. Heading into the Alabama weekend, it is trending drier, at least for now. Rain chances not nil, but fairly slim. We'll have high temperatures back potentially in the middle 90s through the weekend and early next week. Something cool in the skies. We are looking at a nearly full lunar eclipse that'll take place Thursday night into Friday morning. I'm ABC 3340's meteorologist Evan Chikvera on Talk 99.5.
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0: listening to Dixon and Vining on Talk 99.5. Several people weighing in. How's Richard? Still under the weather today. Well, we did speak with him yesterday, and I think we may have him back tomorrow. It's looking that way. But now we got Andrew, who is down for the count. We'll have Steve and Matt coming in from 10 until noon, and then maybe a little best of Andrew from noon until 2 today. Yeah, we got to get our staff healthy again. I don't know what's up, but Will the Chubb Father's in co-hosting with me this morning. We've got Steve West, who is well, thank goodness, behind the glass. Got to keep my guys.
1: For now, stop overworking us.
0: Right. What is the world is going on? But glad you guys are with us, and thank you so much for all the text messages, talking a little bit about Flock cameras. Christopher says Flock is just one manufacturer. Yes, we get that. You know, when we're talking about cameras, I guess, you know, when we say that, everybody kind of knows what we're talking about. Kind of like Kleenex. It's a tissue. Give him some little mic there. You know, it's a tissue. We understand how it works, but Kleenex is a brand. But when you say Kleenex, everybody knows what you're talking about.
2: Is it still the go-to brand to wipe your nose?
0: I don't know. There's so many good generic brands now. You know?
2: I can't tell you the last time I picked up a box of Kleenex.
0: See what these are. I think these are Richard's. Oh, these are Members Mark Ultra Soft, but it looks like a Kleenex, right?
2: Right.
0: You say, can I toss me a Kleenex?
2: Looks like a Kleenex, walks like a Kleenex.
0: must
2: be a Kleenex.
0: All right, we're going to change gears here for a minute. I know we do a lot of food talk with Richard. He's not here, but we've got some food talk for you because I have an expert in the house that probably knows this type of food better than Richard could ever know it. If Richard was here, he'd probably argue with us about it, but he's not, so ha, ha, ha. So Will wants to talk a little bit about a recipe for
2: mac and cheese.
0: Now, I want to tell you, I'm going to be honest with you, I've only made out-of-the-box mac and cheese.
2: There's nothing wrong with it.
0: Yeah.
2: Like some good old-fashioned blue box Kraft.
0: I don't have a good recipe. I don't have a good recipe for it. So I'm so glad that you're bringing this to our attention.
2: So I get sent. Obviously, with the Breaking Bread radio program, I get sent recipes from people all the time. I'm not a big recipe guy, necessarily. I have this thing in my brain where I can taste it as I'm making it. And, like, if I'm just walking around the grocery store and I get an idea that I want to do something, like, I taste it in my brain and I figure out if it's going to work.
0: Right.
2: So, like, this recipe for this mac and cheese that I got sent was... It made sense in my brain,
0: mm-hmm.
2: but it was just weird. And so it's served 6 to 8, you know, 2 pounds of just a little 2 pound package of macaroni noodles, whichever brand.
0: And I was going to say nothing specific.
2: No. And you know, a couple cups of cheddar cheese. So like this is all normal to this point.
0: Okay.
2: And then sour cream and cottage cheese.
0: Whoa.
2: Which is what...
0: Now, I like cottage cheese, but there's some people going, I don't want no cottage cheese in my mac and cheese.
2: So, you know, traditionally, if you're making macaroni and cheese from scratch,
0: right,
2: you do it a couple different ways. Mm-hmm. You either, you know, make the noodles, throw the shredded cheese in, add some milk, and then add some eggs, and then put it in the oven.
0: Okay.
2: And season it. There's also a large group of people who make a bechamel, and that's the way... that they make their macaroni and cheese because they like the macaroni and cheese.
0: What word did you just say?
2: A bechamel, a basic cheese sauce that's derived from a roux.
0: I don't know this. You can tell I don't spend a lot of time in the kitchen.
2: So the
0: bechamel.
2: And that's what kind vitamin. Of thickens it and gives it that creamy, cheesy texture.
0: Deliciousness.
2: But it kind of takes a little bit of knowing and doing to apply that method and... to have it be smooth and have it be creamy and not have it either break on you while you're making it or break on you while you're cooking it.
0: Okay.
2: So this whole cottage cheese and sour cream thing makes a lot of sense in my head. And I had about 50 folks coming over for...

0: I could turn the pan upside down and it's one blob.
1: Right.
0: I want it to be creamy and, you know, kind of like you would do in the pan with the box.
1: Right.
0: You know, with the butter and
1: you,
0: the...
1: You want a bunch of individual
0: macaroni and cheese noodles. Yeah, I want it cheesy and pulled apart.
1: Then you should probably just keep...
0: I don't want the block.
1: You should just keep making Kraft macaroni and cheese.
0: Because I'm not going to get
1: that's the best. Huh? Well, it's... I mean, it's going to come out blockish in your terminology.
0: Yeah.
1: Because it's...
0: In other words, I could use a knife to cut out a square and pull it out.
1: But once you've done that and you go to putting your fork in it, the noodles are going to come apart. Okay. It's not going to just stay congealed.
0: Okay.
1: But generally that happens when people put too many eggs.
0: Yeah.
1: They use the eggs as the binder and that's what bakes it together. So you're using the cottage cheese takes the place of the eggs and basically becomes the binder. The sour cream is there to just keep it smooth and creamy.
0: Okay.
1: But yeah, so you can spray the bottom of your pan.
0: Okay.
1: Put your noodles in.
0: Right.
1: I will actually spray the bottom of the pan, make the noodles, mix the cheese, the cottage cheese, and the sour cream together.
0: How much sour cream and cottage cheese?
1: It's like an 8 ounce for a 2 pound package of noodles. Okay. It's like a 8 ounce package of
0: sour cream
1: and an 8 ounce package of cottage cheese.
0: Okay. Yeah.
1: And just mix all that together with proper salt and pepper. Mm-hmm. And cheddar cheese.
0: 2 cups?
1: Yeah. And then you can add, and then you get some breadcrumbs and some butter and mix the breadcrumbs and butter together and put it over the top. And then you just put it in the oven and bake it for like 45 minutes at 350.
0: That's it.
1: And it comes out, it comes out fantastic.
0: Well, what happens to the cottage cheese? I guess that breaks it down?
1: No, it just...
0: It becomes a...
1: It just holds the noodle and the cheese
0: together. So you don't actually see chunks of cottage cheese?
1: No, it's not gritty at all.
0: I'm telling you, people are freaking out right now going, I don't want that in my...
1: It's not gritty. There's no more grit and texture to it than if you make a traditional baked mac and cheese with eggs.
0: Oh, okay. Well, I might need to try that.
1: It's so good.
0: Is it?
1: And people, stop seasoning your macaroni and cheese with just black pepper. You need white pepper.
0: Do I know about white pepper? I don't think I know white pepper. I need to get in the kitchen with you, Will. I need a little help.
1: I need to get in your spice cabinet to help you out.
2: Will introduce you to some people and some spices.
0: I got a lot of spices, but not white pepper.
1: You don't have any white pepper?
0: I don't think so. Unless I made that.
2: Why gotta be so racist?
0: I might have done that with chili or something. I can't remember what I did that with. White chili? I mean, white pepper? I don't know. Yeah, I gotta get in the kitchen with Will.
1: Yeah, come on.
0: I'm headed to Chubb Father's. Bye, y'all.
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4: A Republican candidate running for the Alabama Commissioner of Agriculture and Industries is not happy with the decision coming from President Trump to import 300,000 tons of foreign beef. Corey Hill was on Right Side Radio with Allison Sinclair and Amy Beth Shaver. He's opposed to flooding the U.S. beef market with beef from Argentina.
5: All these costs, like we see in our everyday lives, have went up on our farms as well. So we are making more money than we are getting more money than we ever have. But it's very expensive to farm and ranch. You know, the dollar is less value now. So it takes more due to inflation. So it takes more of those dollars to pay the bills. And it's been quite the struggle. And then I heard y'all's comment earlier about you played the clip about what the president's saying. That's very frustrating about why he kind of whipped that reporter with a wet noodle about how Argentina needs our help. 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How about those folks? That's who needs the help.
4: I'll be back with more Alabama stories after this.
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4: A Tuscaloosa judge has denied a motion to pause a wrongful death lawsuit that was filed by the husband of a nurse who was shot and killed at DCH Healthcare Authority this past May. Matthew Taylor is the man accused of shooting the nurse, Ada Doss, as she was leaving work at the hospital. Andrew Doss, her husband, has filed the lawsuit against both Taylor, the hospital, and the security provider. While the judge did deny the motion to pause the lawsuit, he also issued a protective order regarding Taylor that would prevent him from being ordered to testify in this case until the court weighs in on that request. 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

0: got a beautiful day. I see the sunshine. I see you out there. We're going to have a beautiful day. It's the 25th of August, 2026. No Richard Dixon out today, but hopefully back tomorrow. Let's take a look at the forecast. High today, 93. 20% chance of an afternoon shower tomorrow, high 90. And then a much better chance of rain coming in here on Thursday. We're looking at a 60% chance of showers, 86 the high, and still a 40% chance of rain on Friday, the high of 89. Will the Chubb Father is in studio this morning helping out. Being that Richard is out, he's co-hosting this morning. Steve West behind the glass producing everything that you hear this morning, and you're going to get a chance to hear him. And Matt in at 10 o'clock from 10 until noon. They have a great show on Saturday morning talking everything about racing. And so we're going to turn things over to them because Andrew is out. And then you'll hear a best of Andrew from noon until 2 today, just trying to make some adjustments and fill all the gaps this morning. And we appreciate all you guys for what you do and being here. And we wish Richard the best. Get well, Richard. And now get well, Andrew. We got to get our guys, back in full swing again. All right, so we were talking a little bit about flock cameras, a lot of you texting in about that, the good things that they can do and, you know, how they can be abused by humans. And we've seen a couple of instances where officers have done that and they've been reprimanded or let go of certain departments, and there are departments around our immediate area that are doing a good job of making sure that they are looking into this and tightening the reins so that they don't have this going on in their particular departments. And that's a good thing to know, that there are, you know, going to be some restrictions so that, you know, only certain people will have access to those flock cameras. But you guys have had something going on in Alabaster, and we haven't talked a whole lot about it. Some, and maybe you can give us an update on this. There's a gentleman that has been missing in Alabaster, and you and that community where you are, Will, have done a lot to try to locate this individual. So for those that don't know about it, tell us a little bit about him and what's going on.
1: So my brother, Mr. Glenn, Mr. Moe, some people know him as I got to Alabaster. See, we've been open for 16 years. And anyway, dude has lived in Alabaster his entire life. He basically walks the same path each and every day. He has early onset dementia and some other issues, but if you see him, he's always got on bright safety gloves and a bright safety vest and a hat.
0: That should be easy to locate, you would think.
1: The last time that he was seen, he was wearing a large Evangel Christian baseball cap that had a giant E on the front of it, as well as blue jeans. If you go to the Chubb Father's social media or the Alabaster Residence page or any of those things, there's stuff up all over the place. But yeah, he's been missing since two Thursdays ago now. Last seen around 7:20 by the Little Caesars Pizza. And he generally is in that Southbrook Village Shopping Center where our original location is. It's now the Crunch Fitness is what anchors that spot. If you want to help, if you want to donate flyers, if you just want to go pick up some flyers and spread them as far across the state as we can get them at this point, it's my personal belief that if he was in Alabaster,
0: you would know it.
1: We would have found him by this point. There are some reports of some other things. I won't speak on those because none of them have been confirmed, and I don't know for sure.
0: That's probably best.
1: But what I can tell you with 100% certainty, if you're willing to go help put some flyers out, we have moved the headquarters for kind of our local community search to the back room at Brother Paul's Barbecue.
0: Mm-hmm. I've been there. We've been there on one of our wing runs.
1: There are flyers there that you can pick up that have all the information, all of his details, and you just go put some up. We appreciate it. They're also still organizing search parties, and people are still out looking. All those things. Crime Stoppers of Alabama has offered up a reward. The FBI has been involved. Like, there's a lot of people looking for this guy.
0: Do you know, does he have family, or is he, does he live alone and he's by himself most of the time?
1: He does have family. He lives with some family. He has a brother that has some special needs that the family, and God bless him, man. They have not really wanted to have their faces in the spotlight and be seen and do all the things. It's a hard thing. Like, this dude is so full of just unconditional love and inspiration that you can't help but to smile.
0: Mm-hmm. When 67 when you see years him. Old, yeah. Right? Goes by Mo, but his real name, Glenn Spence. Mm-hmm. I believe that's right. And missing since the 13th of August. August 13th, that was a Thursday. And as you said, lives along Simsville Road. Mm-hmm. And many people have seen him walking and hanging out around the Southbrook Village Shopping Center near Crunch Fitness. That was kind of the last place, and nothing since. I mean, just kind of vanished into thin air. Is it possible somebody picked him up, or maybe he needed a ride somewhere?
1: It is possible. He would from time to time get in the car with people. It was not his normal thing. Like the day that he went missing, he got in a car with somebody and they took him to Chelsea, it appears, and then brought him back, but didn't bring him all the way back. But he was definitely seen later on that evening in the shopping center. So he was back in Alabaster. He doesn't communicate very well, so I could absolutely see somebody picking him up and taking him someplace.
0: And it wasn't where he needed to be.
1: Right. But with non-nefarious intent.
0: Right.
1: I'm saying, like, nobody, yeah. Not necessarily, and I'm not saying whatever.
0: Right. This is like, a speculation.
1: Yeah, I could absolutely see somebody trying to pick him up and take him someplace to get him some help. Mm-hmm. But then him shutting down and not being, there was a time a bunch of years ago where he kind of fell asleep on a train car and ended up in Calera, and then found his way back. Like, this was like a year after we had opened that this happened. We have talked to CSX. The people have talked to CSX. They have not seen him on any cameras. And that was my initial thought, was that he had leaned back on a train and fell asleep, and it took him someplace.
0: Now, the other concern is, about the time that he went missing, we had incredibly hot temperatures. Yeah. And I know that's been a concern, too, that maybe he got somewhere and got dehydrated, and he's someplace like that, yeah. Someplace that's off that he hasn't been found yet.
1: Yeah.
0: But, God bless the community of Alabaster, because it's been very apparent that there's a lot of love for this man and a lot of people that have spent their time and energy to get these flyers out and to try to get the word out when he first went missing.
1: You know, and I have felt incredibly guilty through the entirety of this process, you know, because, like, I remember doing a large portion of the show when Nancy Guthrie went
0: missing.
1: Mm-hmm. The way that the media pick and choose whose cases of missing people get elevated and spotlighted. You know, there are people, there are a couple other missing people, you know, in the Pelham area and a few other people in our area that are missing. And here I am devoting all of my resources and all of what little exposure I can bring to the situation to highlight one particular case of one particular missing person. All the while, there are families, you know, just a few miles away from me who are missing other people.
0: Yeah.
1: That it's not getting the attention, and it's not getting, so, like, I appreciate the platform that we have and all those things, but, like, there's a part of me that feels incredibly guilty about the fact that I can't, but it's just, well, like, feeding the people. I can't feed everybody.
0: You can't. I mean, we can do the best that we can do. And again, yeah. This gentleman was known pretty well in the community, was seen by an awful lot of people, and obviously loved by a lot of people. Not that others haven't been. I'm just saying he just, you know, was in the spotlight in all of this. So, well, thank you for the update. And
1: thanks for letting me share.
0: Yeah, absolutely. And prayers that you know, we end up finding Mo and that Mo's going to be okay. Yeah. So, again, prayers up. 8:15, we're back in a minute. It's Talk 99.5.
2: 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They'll make you laugh. They'll make you hungry. Dixon and Vining.
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12: We have a crash on Highway 31 north after I-65 and a wreck on South Martin Street southbound just after I-20. I'm Phil Carter in the traffic center.
13: Another mostly dry afternoon here across central Alabama. High temperatures in the low to middle 90s. Rain chances begin to pick up on Wednesday and Thursday. Scattered showers both afternoons. A few thunderstorms as well. Not a washout, but that'll be our best coverage of the forecast period. High temperatures near 90 degrees. Heading into the Alabama weekend, it is trending drier, at least for now. Rain chances not nil, but fairly slim. We'll have high temperatures back potentially in the middle 90s through the weekend and early next week. Something cool in the skies. We are looking at a nearly full lunar eclipse that'll take place Thursday night into Friday morning. I'm ABC 3340's meteorologist Evan Chikvera on Talk 99.5.
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0: 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Dixon and Vining, you're listening to Talk 99.5, talk99.5.com. Will the Chubb Father in with me this morning? No, Richard. Yes, John Bird will be in. We'll get to that text message in a minute. I mentioned kind of what we've got going on here with illness with some of our hosts, and Richard hopefully back tomorrow. Andrew will be out today. John Bird will be in. Then Steve West and co-host Matt will move in to studio at 10 o'clock from 10 until noon. And then we'll have a best of Andrew from noon until 2. Can y'all keep up?
1: I can't, and I work here.
0: I'm like, man, my head is swimming this morning. Yeah, so that's kind of the lineup for today. And hopefully Leland will be here from 2 until 6 and breaking bread from 6 until 7. So y'all hang in for all
1: AJ.
0: That. Yeah, yeah. 821, our good friends over at Be Dry talking about David Fevitt, and everybody at Be Dry does such a fantastic job with foundation and waterproofing fixes that you might need in your home. 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
2: And now it's Dixon and Vining's top three things you need to know.
0: Big victory for President Trump on Monday. The U.S. Supreme Court involving mail-in voting restrictions ahead of the midterms. A 6-3 decision allows the Trump administration to enforce the president's election integrity executive order, which restricts mail-in voting ahead of the November midterms. The U.S. Supreme Court lifted an injunction that had blocked the order in 23 states. The U.S. Postal Service and the DOJ said they will immediately implement the revised mail ballot restrictions. What will this do? Well, the U.S. Postal Service will check its distribution of mail-in ballots against a list of citizens maintained by the Department of Homeland Security. Mail-in ballots have led to a lot of voter fraud, and it won't necessarily be able to remove all of that kind of voter fraud, but it certainly could help to cut down on it. So congratulations to President Trump and the Trump administration, and to all Americans who are for secure elections. And I don't know about you, but I'm all for it. I would love to have a secure election. That's super, super important.
3: Agreed.
0: Yep.
3: Agreed 1,000%.
0: Yep. So we'll see how well they do with this, but it is an important part of what's going on with our election process. And again, one more feather in President Trump's cap. Birmingham police fatally shot a man yesterday afternoon. This was in the Inslee area. Happened in the 3100 block of Avenue I about 3:45 p.m. They got a call of a guy that was walking around brandishing a gun. A witness said he tried to open vehicle doors, started knocking on some of the doors of homes in the area, trying to get in some of these homes. A witness said that the man fired shots toward a residence. When an officer arrived on scene, he gave a strong verbal command for that man to drop his weapon. The man did not drop his weapon. He advanced toward the officer, and that's when the officer fired the fatal shots. We have now had three fatal shootings by Birmingham police since June. This one seems like this officer was doing his due diligence in what he needed to do. He gave a command. The person with the weapon didn't follow that command, and this is the way that it ends. Sorry about that, but you know what? This guy was up to no good, obviously, and if he had fired shot at residents, homes in the area, you could have very easily killed somebody if one of those bullets had made it through that house or through a window and somebody was on the other side of that. So a good job by the Birmingham Police Department, because, you know, could have ended up some other way. So
3: absolutely.
0: Yep. And finally, our third story here, Military options remain on the table for Iran as we launched that economic D-Day yesterday. We held the press conference. Andrew did this yesterday when Treasury Secretary Scott Bessent was telling us a little bit more about that. The U.S. is going to choke off Tehran's financial lifelines and giving Iran's foreign trading partners a chance to change course. He's pretty much saying, look, China, knock it off. Quit doing business with Iran. We're trying to end this economic ability for Iran to do what they're doing. No products or services, no oil getting in and out of Iran. And if China continues to deal with them, well, then China is going to have to face the consequences of that. Other countries or companies that want to continue to do business with them could face some secondary sanctions. So, you know, we do Operation Epic Fury. We take care of what we can take care of militarily. And now Donald Trump is trying to give this economic round of warfare with Iran a chance. But it doesn't help us to try to get this war wrapped up when we have China and other countries that are helping Iran or still doing business with Iran. So he's like, look, everybody stop. Everybody stop doing any business with Iran. Let us try to end this. And this is the way we can do it pretty quickly because they have no military. They have no Navy. They have nothing. Very few weapons left. If we can squeeze them economically, we may be able to wrap this up really, really quickly because they're already in a mess. So
3: what's the difference in economic D-Day and all of the sanctions that have been levied for all the years leading up to this point? And if we've had economic D-Day as a option on the table from the jump, and that was going to be the thing that did it, why didn't we do that first?
0: Well, I think maybe Donald Trump was hoping that some of the negotiations behind the scenes, and we kept hearing that, we're trying to get a deal, we're trying to get a deal. He's trying to be diplomatic. And, you know, when you deal with Iran, we all know what it is. They're going to say, yes, we have a deal. He walks out of the room. We don't have a deal. So it's just a big lie. It's just a big facade. They keep playing this game. It's a postponement deal. We're trying to postpone the inevitable. And the inevitable is, you know, we've got to drop them to their knees. And if we're not going to do it militarily, and that would probably mean a lot more civilians are going to die.
3: Right.
0: And I think that Donald Trump and the Trump administration is like, that's a terrible look. We don't want to just keep bombing and now there's zero civilians left, even though there's probably plenty of people that say, go ahead and do it. It's a terrible look. So if we're not wanting to do that, then let's figure out how economically whoever is in power right now, they're no longer going to be in power.
3: Right.
0: Or the people in Iran rise up to a level because they're starving. And they go in and they start taking care of, because they're like, we got nothing to lose here.
3: Right.
0: Let's find out who's making these decisions and we'll take care of them.
3: Sure.
0: You know,
3: well, that's how do you arm them to do that? Because you can't ask a group of citizens to rise up and overthrow their government with sticks and stones.
0: Yeah. Well, we know that. Yeah. And we're hoping, you know, I don't know, militarily, do we get them weapons? And I don't.
3: Well, that's the thing that I question is who do we trust to dish out the weapons?
0: Yeah, it's a good question. All right, a couple of text messages here before we go to break. This one sent, that kind of sounds like a macaroni salad recipe instead of mac and cheese, but it sounds good. I might try it. That's for you, Will.
3: Bacon in the oven, 350, 45 minutes.
0: It is going to be this cottage cheese that's throwing everybody off. McGee says, for the mac and cheese, you can substitute mayonnaise for the cottage cheese. Obviously, he doesn't like cottage cheese. We didn't say anything about mayonnaise.
3: You can do whatever you want.
0: We're trying to give you the best recipe, and obviously, Will the Chub Father.
3: I was very surprised. Oh, I don't know everything, but I mean, like, I was very surprised myself, but it made sense as to why.
0: Yeah, it does make sense. Mark says this, is Richard in sensitivity training?
3: I hope not. I wouldn't listen.
0: Oh, my goodness.
1: I'm not sure it would take either.
0: Mary says, Val didn't mention JB. Where's JB? He's coming. He'll be here at 10 o'clock. Hank says, Will, what is a good dry rub for ribs? Might get into that coming up.
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15: Well, we have a crash on Highway 31 North just after I-65 and a collision on 65 northbound on the ramp from Cahaba Valley Road, Highway 119, exit 246. I'm Phil Carter in the Traffic Center.
16: We're keeping the sunshine around today with dry skies and highs in the low 90s. Tonight we'll cool to near 70 degrees across central Alabama before isolated showers return on Wednesday. Rain chances pick up Thursday with scattered showers and storms again possible, but when it's not raining, expect warm and partly sunny skies, highs on Thursday in the low 90s as well. The good news is that for Friday night football and weekend plans, rain chances drop off once again. Sunshine returns with highs in the low 90s through the end of the month. I'm ABC 3340 meteorologist Emma Kate Cowan on Talk 99.5.
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17: 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She's like, just listen, you might like it. And so after listening, I'm like, he actually explains it in a way that you can follow along. And then when you and AJ get to talking and cutting up, I mean, it's hilarious. 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

0: Hi. 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Talk99.5.com. Got a beautiful day. Enjoy today. Enjoy tomorrow. And then some rain in here in the forecast on Thursday. Could see some areas with a couple of inches of rain, which would be okay because we're a little on the dry side right now. We complained. We've had a really wet summer, even to the point that I haven't, you know, I didn't get out and play a lot of golf, A, the heat, and secondly, I was like, it's another wet, mushy day on the golf course, and I'm not going to, you know, pay a fortune
1: only,
0: to do that.
1: You and I were talking
0: about that a minute ago, for, you know, golfers and non-golfers. It's so funny. It's very similar to me in this thought arena. When I was in college and I was going to make a beach trip, all I needed was a backpack.
1: Right.
0: I literally could throw everything I needed in for the beach in a bag. I mean, I'm exaggerating a little bit, but I didn't need anything. Now I go to the beach and it looks like I'm going to the beach for about a month.
1: Right.
0: I almost need a rental car that's like a large SUV because I've got so much junk, like fans and my sound machine so I can sleep, and, you know, your pillow so your neck isn't all messed up when you come back from your vacation. The same thing has happened in golf, right? When I started out playing, you know, my shoes and the bag was all my golf clubs. This is all I needed, right? I need a checklist now before I go to the golf course. It's unbelievable. Socks, shoes, bag, drink, hair tie, ball cap. Do I have a receipt for Oak Mountain so I can get through the gate without having to pay again? I need some $1 bills, and they all need to be flat and straight because they won't go into the machine so I can get a bucket of balls. It goes on and on. And I don't know if it's that way for you guys or for you, Will, but I feel like I'm like, did I get everything? Is everything in the car? Because I know I'm going to forget something.
1: I generally...
0: Or is it all in your bag?
1: Well, most of it is in my bag. Most of it is in my bag. And there is generally always clubs in the car, just in case.
0: Oh, just in... Yeah. And be careful of those just-in-case clubs in the car. I was playing around one summer, and it was really, really hot, and I left... The head of my driver flew off the club because it got too hot.
1: They will absolutely
0: do that. Just be careful of
1: it. I switch them out and I move them around.
0: Yeah.
1: But I'm pretty fanatical about it all. Like, I do it all the night before. So it's in one place.
0: So
1: like, I generally,
0: go.
1: Even if I'm just going and playing a casual round of golf, I probably spend 15 minutes in
0: getting
1: the closet.
0: Getting everything together?
1: Well, no, just trying to figure out which outfit I'm going to wear.
0: Iron it up. Looking good.
1: I don't really iron them, but I have. There are more, about three quarters of my side of the walk-in closet is golf shirts and golf shorts. And then, you know, as we go into the cooler season,
0: you've got to
1: bring out the layers and the, because it's, I don't really believe in too hot or too cold to play golf.
0: I'm with you, especially in Alabama.
1: Yeah.
0: I mean, there's very few days that you really can't get out and play. I saw this man one time, and I was like, I need to take a picture of that. He's always out at the course, and he's got an SUV, and he lifts up the gate. He has the entire – obviously, I think he's single and retired, okay? But he has the entire back of his vehicle with all of these little lockers and shoe compartments, and everything is all set up for golf. So he probably doesn't have to do anything but maybe throw the clubs in. Everything's already there. Everything he needs is just opens up the hatch and does his thing.
1: I'm trying to get to a point where I have enough disposable income that, like, I'm already at the point where I think I have enough pairs of shoes to match
0: whatever
1: most of the
0: shirt.
1: Outfits.
0: You're sounding like a woman now. I've got to have the shoes that match my dress.
1: I have eight different shades of gray shorts. I have eight different shades of blue shorts.
0: It does throw my game off if I don't have the shoes that I really, really like.
1: Right.
0: You know what I mean?
1: Yeah.
0: The comfy ones and they have to look, you know.
1: And it makes a difference. And so I really want to get to a point where I have enough bags.
0: Right. Enough bags
1: that I can.
0: So you
1: I have
0: can change
1: a,
0: out I have, the bag.
1: Oh yeah, oh, I have a couple.
0: Will.
1: I have, when I go play tournaments, I absolutely coordinate my bag to the shirt, the shoes, and the.
0: Whoa! Now that's really serious.
1: Yeah, I just feel better.
0: I mean, I've got one bag.
1: There's nothing wrong with it.
0: No, I'll swap it out. I'll get tired of it after a couple years and get another one that looks a little nicer because they kind of get rubbed up and look kind of nasty after a while.
1: But no, if you get yourself, you know, four basic colors of bags.
0: Like navy, what, black?
1: Yeah, some different colorways. Yeah. You can coordinate.
0: Something bright.
1: Yeah, you can coordinate your.
0: You are too funny. All right, so you haven't heard my story yet.
1: I have not. I'm super excited for you.
0: I know I said it yesterday. If you've heard this, I'm sorry. It's a repeat for those of you that heard it yesterday. But I'm still on cloud nine, and Will saw my Facebook post, so I'll tell the story very quickly. This pertains to my hole-in-one that I hit on Sunday.
1: Let's go.
0: My first one. Now, I started playing golf probably 30 years ago. And I went from tennis. I transitioned tennis to golf because I have a couple of tennis injuries. I'm not doing it anymore.
1: Right.
0: Golf is, you know, where I said I was going. And I play every now and then. You know, I'll go through phases where I don't play 2 months and then I get out and play. So I'm not consistently playing 3 or 4 days a week.
1: Right.
0: And certainly with this job, there's no way to do that. So I hadn't played this summer. A couple of months went by and I haven't played. And I said, there's a tournament coming up in September and I've got to practice for it. And I've got a trip that involves some family. We're going to play some golf as well. I was like, I've got to get out and play a little bit. So Sunday afternoon, I decide to book a tee time for 9 holes. Just real quick, run out there and play 9 and just get the cobwebs out. That's all I was doing. I was just like, I haven't played in a while. I need to practice. So I went to the range, got a bucket, did that. And I'm playing Oak Mountain, the front 9. And first hole, not bad. I mean, pretty good. Second hole, not bad. Third hole is the par 3. Anybody that's played out at Oak Mountain knows where that is. It's called the Oaks.
1: Mm-hmm.
0: So, you know, because they've changed the course up, they have these new signs. And forgive me, but I haven't quite figured it out. I used to always play off the ladies' tee, which is a little bit up. You had to pull the cart up to where it is.
1: Was that tee over the creek or still back before the creek?
0: It's back before the creek.
1: Okay.
0: So there's now, and I didn't realize it. I just got out of the cart and walked where I normally do. I really wasn't paying attention. So there's a yellow tee that's even further up in that same area, or gray tees that are back where the normal ladies' tee is. So I tee it up, and I grab a club and hit the ball, and I can't really see. I mean, I wear glasses for the computer stuff, and I was like, oh, I went too far. I had too much club. The ball went past the hole. Darn it. Oh, well, you know, it's over there. I'm good to go. So my group's with me. The next person goes. And there's like four guys on the eighth hole. They're on the green. And I don't know if you realize that the eighth hole sits up a little higher and overlooks the third, you know, the green that I just hit on. And I'm not paying attention. All of a sudden, there's all this noise. These guys are going crazy on the eighth hole, and they're like, he's reaching down in the cup. He goes, yeah, hole in one, hole in one. And I'm like, oh, well, good for them. And they're over, and they're waving like, hole in one. I was like, oh, congratulations. That's really awesome. You hit a hole in one, and we're just
1: there talking to you.
0: And I'm like, I know, why are they being so, I mean, it's exciting, yes. You know, and then all of a sudden, here comes two guys in the cart. The music's blaring and they're coming over. And I mean, they're making their way all the way over to the tee box in their golf cart. I'm like, what are these guys doing? He goes, yeah, hole in one, hole in one. And we were like, we know, hole in one. Congratulations. She said, no, you hit a hole in one. I said, I did not. And he goes, yes, you did. He said, we saw it go in from up on the eighth green. And I was like, no way. I still didn't believe
1: it. They were happy for you. They were happy for you, but they were just trying to make sure that they were one of the participants in the tradition of you
0: of the
1: beverages.
0: Oh, I left there real quick. I couldn't believe it. So I pulled the car up, go around. Sure as the world, it was in the cup. And I had no idea. I thought I blew past the hole.
1: And listen, if there are golfers who are listening right now that in their brain are saying that it didn't count because you didn't play 18.
0: Oh, no.
1: You guys, just shut up.
2: Yeah, you guys need to stuff it.
1: Just shut up.
0: A hole-in-one is a hole-in-one.
2: Exactly.
1: Shut up.
0: Yeah. No one has said that to me yet until just now. So you just ruined it for me, Will.
2: It ain't ruined. I'm sorry.
1: It's not ruined. It's a hole-in-one.
2: You hit a hole-in-one, you hit a hole-in-one. I don't care whether you played
0: 124
2: holes.
0: I love you,
2: or
0: Steve.
2: One hole.
0: See,
2: you hit a hole in one.
0: This is why he's my
2: course.
0: Producer. Thank you.
1: I was playing with a buddy in high school at Highland, like, and it's an original iteration, And we had to leave to go to church. He pulled, it was like 85 yards. He pulled his putter and hit it off the tee with his putter, and it went in the hole.
2: What? No.
1: We had to leave. We had to leave. That was the ninth. And we had to leave to get to church. And we went back the next day so he could finish his round. Because his dad was like, that's not a hole in one.
0: Oh, that's funny.
2: Want to bet?
1: You play nine. You
2: want to hole in one with a putter.
0: Yeah. Good heavens. What are we doing there? That is crazy. Anyways, so I have that story to tell
1: that's
0: forever.
1: That's so awesome.
0: That I had no idea that it
1: so
0: really went into the
1: cup.
0: Well, I would have loved to, like, and, you know, run right down to the hole and, you know, but I just stood there going, what? And those guys must have said, the stupid women. She didn't even know she hit a hole in one.
2: Well, but
0: that's how I felt.
2: I talked about it yesterday. I know the hole you're talking about because I played it too. And I guarantee you, you could not see the fact that ball went in that hole.
1: That was the hardest.
2: You don't have that sight line.
1: Of the four par threes.
0: That's the hardest.
1: That
0: one.
1: Is absolutely the hardest. That's the hardest get. No.
0: And I don't know
1: no
0: why
1: question.
0: It is. I don't know whether it's the layout or what it is.
1: Well, first of all, it's long, like from the back tees.
0: It's like 191,
1: yeah,
0: I think.
1: It's over 200 from the back. From the tees that I play from, last time I played it was 198.
0: Yeah.
1: Is the way that it was playing.
0: Well, I pulled the rangefinder up on the board. It says the gray is 190. That's not right. It's shorter than that. I think it was 154.
1: Right.
0: Is what we determined. So if you really want to use a rangefinder, know the right distance is what's on that board is
1: right.
0: Not right.
1: But it's
0: so.
1: You know, there's that big bunker that protects it on the front mm-hmm. left.
0: Yeah.
1: They usually have that pin it is
0: behind
1: either
0: it.
1: In the middle
0: yeah.
1: or back left over that bunker.
0: Yeah.
1: Because of the trees down the left side, it's hard to bring it in left to right. There's trees down the right, so you can't bring it in from right to left. So you've really got to go just
0: straight
1: at it.
0: Mm-hmm. And that's exactly what I did.
1: And that's what makes it difficult because there's also a creek that runs behind it mm-hmm. as well as the creek that runs in front of where the tee boxes are.
0: Yeah.
1: So no, when I saw that you got that hole in one on that par three,
0: mm-hmm.
1: like that made it that much more special to me for you because
0: thanks.
1: I know how
0: thanks,
1: difficult
0: Will.
1: That hole is.
0: He's making up for the 18 hole comment. Back in a minute, 8:49.
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9: We have a crash. Malfunction Junction, 2059 East at I-65, exit 124 B and C. We also have a wreck. Left-hand lane blocked in Homewood, 65 North before Oxmoor Road, exit 256. I'm Phil Carter in the Traffic Center.
10: We're keeping the sunshine around today with dry skies and highs in the low 90s. Tonight, we'll cool to near 70 degrees across central Alabama before isolated showers return on Wednesday. Rain chances pick up Thursday with scattered showers and storms again possible, but when it's not raining, expect warm and partly sunny skies. Highs on Thursday in the low 90s as well. The good news is that for Friday night football and weekend plans, rain chances drop off once again. Sunshine returns with highs in the low 90s through the end of the month. I'm ABC 3340 meteorologist MK Cowan on Talk 99.5.
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0: Talk99.com, 854, we're at it. And I'm telling you, the text messages just keep coming over the cottage cheese and your mac and cheese. Maria says this, blend up the cottage cheese before you use it. You don't have to do that, though,
1: nope,
0: do you?
1: You don't.
0: No.
1: It does not, I'm telling you, it does not stay.
0: In that
1: It
0: in
1: does
0: that
1: not
0: form.
1: Stay. It does not stay in like the curdy form. Like it breaks down and just is the same texture that egg would be.
0: Ann says, you will never taste the cottage cheese.
1: Absolutely
0: correct. It just adds to the flavor.
1: It just adds to the creaminess. So, and it's the binder. Mm-hmm. It is literally just there to be the binder.
0: Yeah, so that's what I'm saying. People that don't like cottage cheese.
1: Which is part of the reason why I brought it. Which is part of the reason why I brought it up. Which was part of the fun of trying the recipe for the first time, on all those people and letting more than half of them know that not only was this the first time I had made this recipe,
0: but there was cottage cheese in it.
1: And I specifically told the people who don't that I know that don't like cottage cheese. I specifically told them, "Hey, I'm putting cottage cheese in this mac and cheese."
0: And they were like, "Oh, you're gonna ruin it! Don't put that in there."
1: That's exactly what happened. And then they were like. And, you know, and so I had to flex on them a little bit and be like, here, shut up, eat this. And I love the fact that they trust me enough.
0: Right.
1: To
0: make something that, just try
1: to do it. Yeah.
0: And, you know, this could be really fun. You know, we're months away from the holidays. I can't believe how we're almost to September, but we're months away from the holidays. Maybe for the family that everybody says they hate cottage cheese, make this mac and cheese, and don't tell them it's in there. Just have everybody, oh, this is really good mac and cheese.
1: And then post the recipe on the family group chat afterwards.
0: Yeah, just lay it on the table or something there.
2: Ha ha, made you eat it.
1: And listen, there are enough ways to make macaroni and cheese, enough macaroni and cheese recipes that you don't ever have to touch this one. I just really, for as easy as it was.
0: Right.
1: For the results to be what they were. It's really the only reason I brought it up. I have absolutely had better macaroni and cheese.
0: What's the best macaroni and cheese you've ever had?
1: I made it.
0: You made it?
1: Yeah.
0: It didn't have cottage cheese in it.
1: No, it didn't.
0: You know what I've fallen in love with, and then I want you to tell me what it is there are several places that will make it with Gouda cheese. And you pointed right at me. Is like, that's it.
1: I love a bunch of just some fancier cheeses past that. You know what I'm saying? Like, I don't mind.
0: Could you do the Gouda cheese and the cottage cheese?
1: You probably could, but like the one that I made, I used some Gorgonzola.
0: Yeah, oh, yeah.
1: As well as smoked Gouda, some Gruyere, and then I also put some brie.
0: Oh, I love
1: and like, so it was like, I mean, it was super fancy.
0: Yeah.
1: Like,

0: nuts.
1: There's always somebody.
2: Himself, could he?
1: Hey. Uh-huh. There it is. Nice. Anyways, I'm going to try the Gorgonzola.
3: Yeah.
1: Yeah. It's a good thing we couldn't hear Greg very well.
3: Oh, I knew exactly
1: well, you
3: where,
1: did,
3: I
1: but
3: knew
1: there's
3: exactly
1: others,
3: where
1: like,
3: he was going.
1: Uh-huh. I should have just right then cut him off.
3: Amen.
1: He just can't help himself.
3: Well, you know, uh-huh. It's, so it is what it is.
2: We have a wide and varied listenership.
1: We yes. sure do.
3: We all collectively...
1: Sometimes they can't help themselves.
3: Did you listen to the Chronic album when it came out? Dr. Dre and Snoop Dogg.
1: No, that would not be in my genre, in my wheelhouse.
3: Well, there's a skit on that album.
1: Uh-huh.
3: And the answer to the thing, to the question, ends up being D's Nuts.
1: Right.
3: And so we're in AP biology, and like one person asked the teacher, and like,
1: and
3: hey,
1: get ready to cut him off, Steve.
3: Hey, did what's his name? Get after you or whatever. And she was like, who? And the whole class, responded with that.
1: That out loud, everybody
3: out loud,
1: all at one
3: absolutely.
1: Time.
3: We were like,
1: that's funny.
2: And the teacher did what?
3: Laugh.
1: You all are suspended.
3: All right. No.
1: You all are staying after class.
3: No, man, listen, this particular teacher was helping a certain portion of the population achieve high grades.
1: Oh,
3: so,
1: she was all in on it.
3: Yeah. Go ahead and send us to the principal for that if you choose.
1: Woo.
3: We'll spill the beans about the rest of it.
1: Good gracious. Almost 9 o'clock. We got Steve's turn on the way. Y'all hang out for that here in just a couple of minutes. Your calls, forget that. Greg has ruined that for the day. Text, yeah, you can do that.
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6: Governor Ivey has announced a series of grants worth $144 million that are all part of a program for rural health transformation here in the state of Alabama. The grant money will be awarded to 138 different hospitals, clinics, and medical services throughout the state. Governor Ivey says the grant money is helping make systemic changes to health care in Alabama to ensure that every citizen has access to quality care. The money being granted by the governor is coming in large part from the Centers for Medicare and Medicaid Services. The director of CMS, Dr. Mehmet Oz, says this funding will encompass both primary and specialty care for Alabamians. I'll be back with more Alabama stories after this.
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6: The Mobile County Sheriff's Office announced this past Monday that they will soon be no longer providing certain levels of patrol and dispatch services to the city of Pritchard. That discontinuation will begin on September 4th. The Sheriff's Office will continue to cover major crimes for the city of Pritchard. The Sheriff's Office started operations in Pritchard this past June after several Pritchard police officers, including the police chief, have been charged as part of a corruption investigation. Mobile County Sheriff Paul Birch said that the services provided by his department cannot continue indefinitely without a contract, timeline, or sustainable plan. I'm Andrea Tice.
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6: Good morning, everyone. 9:06. It is Dixon and Vining at Talk 99.5. We've got Will, the Chubb Father, with us this morning, and we appreciate him getting up bright and early in for Richard. I think Richard will be back tomorrow. That's kind of the game plan right now. And Andrew, we'll just give you a programming note, is sick today. He will not be in. John Bird is making his way. Steve West, Matt will be in here in studio at 10 o'clock from 10 to noon, and then you'll get a best of Andrew from noon until 2. But lots of Bird. He'll be here 10 to 2. And maybe we can get everybody well and back in here tomorrow. We'll see. But we're glad you are with us this morning. We got some nice sunshine today. It's going to be a little hot, 93 the high. About a 20% chance of rain tomorrow, 90. And we got a good chance of showers on Thursday. 60% chance. We'll see if that holds or maybe increases, decreases. You never know with the days to come. So we'll keep you updated. High on Thursday, only 86 degrees. Could use a little bit of that rain. Thank you all so much for being with us today. Listen, we've got a lot of boating weather left, and we would love for you to go get a boat at Rodney's Marine. We really think a lot of Rodney, And we know what he has done for so many of the Talk 99.5 listeners in our community. Taking good care of you guys. 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And if you don't have a boat and you're not sure if lake life is for you, well, there's a great way to find out. Maybe rent a boat, because he's got some beautiful boats that he's happy to rent to you. Rodney's Marine, Highway 231 on Lake Logan Martin in Cropwell. 525-1500 is the number. Go out and see him. Check out his Facebook page. 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And when you get there, introduce yourself to Rodney and tell him that you're a Talk 99.5 listener. A lot of you already know him. He knows everything about lakes, and specifically Lake Logan Martin. That is where he is. But if you live on another lake or want to take a boat out on a different lake, once you purchase that, he'll get that thing delivered to you where you go. 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
3: It's Steve's turn.
7: Can you believe the 2026 college football season is actually this weekend?
6: Yay! Woo-hoo! Yeah!
7: I got to admit, I really, really hate this phrase, though. It kicks off with week zero.
6: No.
7: That's what they call it in college football. It is week one, because at the end of this weekend's games, those teams that played either are 1-0 or 0-1.
6: Right.
7: It's week one.
6: There's a number one beside it.
7: Stop calling it week zero, you morons. But anyway, you got games like North Carolina versus TCU, got the Border War, NC State versus Virginia. Right here in Alabama of interest, Alabama's Jacksonville State is taking on North Dakota State. And that kind of brought me to wondering, why would they play that? Oh, wait a minute. We've got more new teams in the Football Bowl subdivision. We're up to 138 now.
6: Good gracious. Man.
7: North Dakota State joins along with Sacramento State. Who? Sacramento State. I'll try and get you guys familiar with these two here in a moment. So, yeah, up to 138 Football Bowl subdivisions, what we used to call Division 1A teams now. Sacramento State, not all that highly thought of. According to USA Today, they're ranked at 133rd out of 138 in the preseason all-encompassing poll for their first year at top-level college football. On the other hand, North Dakota State, they're kind of put in the middle. They're predicted to finish 72nd after ending their time as maybe the most dominant program in the football championship, formerly Division I AA subdivision history. Bison have joined the Mountain West Conference after claiming 10 FCS titles, the most recent in 2024, and did that in only 20 years. They moved up from Division II to the FCS for 2004 season. Jacksonville State knows about North Dakota State. Those two battled for the FCS title in 2015, and they paired off in the playoffs a couple of more times other than that. Then there's Sacramento State, meanwhile, also known as Cal State Sacramento. They're coming up to the FBS, joining the Mid-American Conference. Forget geography and conferences, apparently, unless you're the SEC. Which, well, at least the SEC is in states that are all connected. Can't say that about pretty much any other conference. Go look at their maps. The Sac State Hornets football team finally joins many of their other college sports programs, most of which have been at the top level for some time now. You ask why these two teams join the FBS? Money. Sacramento's in the capital city of California. There's pretty good amount of money there. And North Dakota State, well, let's face it, they got oil money for NIL purposes. So, yeah, they're able to do it. But here's the thing. So I gave you where those two teams are slated to finish according to the USA Today. USA Today has their preseason top 138 out in their top 25. The top 10 is led actually by Notre Dame. That's interesting because nobody else is choosing them as the title winner. Trailing them, Ohio State, Texas, Oregon, Indiana in the top five. Rest of your top 10, Georgia, Oklahoma, Miami, Alabama at 9. Everybody else has them in the
6: below
7: high to mid-teens.
6: Yeah.
7: And then Southern Cal rounding out the top 10. Some other teams, mostly SEC, that might be of note or interest to our listenership feature Ole Miss at 11, Texas A&M 13, LSU 18, Tennessee 19. There's Clemson at 25. Missouri's 30. Florida is 36. You notice who's missing so far. Vanderbilt's at 40. Alabama's first game opponent, East Carolina's at 46, just in case you're curious. Florida State's 47th. South Carolina's 51. We finally get to Auburn, 63rd.
6: Ooh, ow.
7: How does that rank? Well, Jacksonville State's 64th. Troy is 67th. Think about that for a moment.
6: Oh, no.
7: but they're not the worst SEC team. Mississippi State comes in at 78. Kentucky is at 95. And Arkansas is at 97. Ouch.
6: Yeah.
7: UAB is listed at 117. South Alabama, 126. And the, last out of last, 138 out of 138, according to USA Today. Those Minutemen from UMass who can't seem to figure out how to get up off a mat.
6: Ow.
7: You might want to find a coach.
6: That might help.
7: Just going to start there and see where you go.
6: Thank you, Steve. Steve's turn. God, that's painful. I mean,
7: to be ranked 138 out of 138 teams. Kind of makes you wonder, why are we playing at this level?
6: Or at some point, do you just fold up the program?
7: Yeah. Why are we playing at this level? Maybe we need to drop down one.
6: Well, I wonder, I guess Alabama fans are happy about that list because, again, number nine instead of,
7: instead of 13 or 15 or whatever. Yeah. But
6: that's concerning.
7: I've heard many people say this.
6: Yeah.
7: Do not overlook East Carolina.
6: Really?
7: I've heard a whole lot of people say, and hey, they're in the top 50 of the preseason poll. Take that for what it's worth. But, these guys are going around and they're evaluating all these programs. They're in the top 50 for a reason. They're beating out a whole lot of other teams that have much bigger names than East Carolina.
6: Yeah.
7: So, beware.
6: Who do you follow, Will? Who's your
3: Go
6: team?
3: Buckeyes.
6: Go what?
3: I'm a Buckeye.
6: You're a Buckeye guy?
3: Yep.
6: I did not know that.
7: You from Ohio?
3: I've been an Iowa State fan my entire life.
7: You from Ohio?
3: I grew up right on the border. My dad and all his people are Pitt and Penn State folks. But my godfather, who was probably the most influential person in my life, dotted Script, Ohio, in the Ohio State Marching Band in 1953.
6: Is that
7: cool.
6: Right?
3: And all of my first musical recollections are sitting around with him listening to Ohio State Marching Band albums.
6: And, albums? Really? Yeah. They had an album?
3: I'm 50. Yeah.
6: Wow.
3: Yeah.
6: That's pretty cool.
3: I'm sure that somebody in the I'm sure at some point the Million Dollar Band from Alabama had
6: I'm sure
3: that somebody put them on a record on a piece of vinyl, and there's a recording of that. But yeah, and I went to school there, and I'm
6: a Buckeye.
3: I'm an Ohio State fan.
6: Uh-huh. Yeah, I know you were for a while set up inside Bryant Denny.
3: Mm-hmm.
6: What's the latest on that? What are you doing now? You're doing something more local? Did I hear that right?
3: Yeah, we are getting ready to start next week, actually. Our first week is part of Samford.
6: Oh, okay. Yeah.
3: Cafeteria program and with the food truck. Mm-hmm. And we're going to do that every other week. And Aramark has taken over the concession contract at the University of Alabama now. They have interest in us returning.
6: The University of Alabama?
3: Aramark. I think that the University of Alabama itself would like us to return as well. But the Crimson Tide sports marketing department would have to drop their lawsuit against me, and I would have to return, and they would have to give me a bunch of money.
6: Oh, no.
3: For us to go back.
6: Oh, no.
3: So, it's anything is possible. I'm willing, but the wrongs that were done would have to be made right before I would even consider.
6: I totally would agree with that. You probably need to make that right before you.
3: Yeah. And it was a great, once we kind of got everything going and rolling, it was a great experience. And we just got screwed, and it wasn't Alabama's fault, so they're kind of really just stuck in the middle and caught up in the mix. And I understand why they're doing what they're doing. It's business for them, just like it was business for me, so we'll see.
6: Yeah, maybe it'll get worked out.
3: If it's meant to be, it'll happen.
6: It will. 916, Dixon and Viney got a story that maybe this father gets a Father of the Year award. We'll check it out with you here in just a minute on Talk 99.5.
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23: We have a crash. Malfunction Junction, 2059 East at I-65, exit 124 B and C. We also have a wreck. Left-hand lane blocked in Homewood, 65 North before Oxmoor Road, exit 256. I'm Phil Carter in the Traffic Center.
24: We're keeping the sunshine around today with dry skies and highs in the low 90s. Tonight will cool to near 70 degrees across central Alabama before isolated showers return on Wednesday. Rain chances pick up Thursday with scattered showers and storms again possible, but when it's not raining, expect warm and partly sunny skies has highs on Thursday in the low 90s as well. The good news is that for Friday night football and weekend plans, rain chances drop off once again. Sunshine returns with highs in the low 90s through the end of the month. I'm ABC 3340 meteorologist Emma Kate Cowan on Talk 99.5.
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0: 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We are here. We live here in the community. We love this community. We love the state. And that's why we do it. So you've got Dixon and Vining in the morning, 10 o'clock, usually Andrew and John Bird. Andrew's a little under the weather. John Bird will be here. And we're going to move Steve and Matt in here into our studios from 10 until noon. Then you'll get a little best of from noon to 2. Leland Live from 2 until 6. And then Will is back in studio breaking bread along with AJ from 6 until 7 tonight. So glad we can bring that to you today. I got this story, and, you know, I jokingly said before the break, Father of the Year Award would go to this guy. But I'd really love to know. I think maybe some people might be on different sides of the aisle with this, and maybe it's a dad-mom thing. Don't really know. But this is the story. 7-year-old boy was left alone on Mount Fuji by his father and brother, who continued their hike to the summit. The boy was found unharmed at about 7:40 a.m. local time on August 20th by a worker at a mountain hunt. According to Japanese news outlets, which cited local police, the worker called police and told them that they had found the boy sitting by himself on a bench at the 6th station of the mountain's Fuji Trail. And according to an outlet, the boy and his older brother and his 48-year-old father started the trail earlier in the morning, intending to reach Mount Fuji's peak. Around the 6th station, the boy began to complain that he was tired. They reported that the man told the child to wait right there at that specific station, and they continued the hike up the mountain. It's believed that the boy was left at the station, which sits about 8,200 feet above sea level, at about 4:30 a.m. Based on the estimated hiking times found, it takes about 5.5 hours to reach the summit from the 6th station. 5.5 hours to reach the summit. Another 2.5 hours to return, meaning the boy could have been left alone at the station for more than 7 hours if the worker didn't spot him. So I guess my question is this. Is this a boy thing? Is 7 years old enough to leave somebody at a station like that unattended for over 7 hours by himself? Or are you as a hiker and as a dad saying, all right, this is as far as we're going to get today. We'll try this another time. Where are you on it, Will? That said it all.
1: Okay. I think the only place that I may have even allowed that thought to cross my mind to do that was a country and a community like Japan. You know what I'm saying?
0: Where, yeah.
1: Like, the streets are clean.
0: Everything's fairly safe.
1: Respect is a thing.
0: Yeah.
1: You know what I'm saying?
0: It's like a different culture. It's a different way of life.
1: Right.
0: So than what we have.
1: I would maybe think about that. Don't think that that's the decision that I would have made. But I can tell you, if we were at Oak Mountain State Park and I was trying to get to the King's Chair,
0: you are not doing
1: there's
0: it.
1: No way I'm leaving my
0: yeah,
1: kid.
0: Yeah.
1: No
0: well,
1: way.
0: We've seen some things that have happened on hiking trails. I mean, specifically yeah. local that, you know, some, you know.
1: But, you know, like,
0: you never
1: I'm
0: know
1: all
0: what
1: for,
0: you're going to run across.
1: But, you know, like, I'm all for this, the idea of, like, you know, when the kids are younger and they insist that they want to do something. And you tell them, you're like, listen, if you come with us, we're not coming back home because you decide that it's too much and you're bored and did it or whatever. So, like, I do understand a father's desire to want to teach that lesson and to make that point. I don't know that time period is what I'm choosing. I think maybe if it's an hour hike to the summit or a 30-minute hike the rest of the way, maybe.
0: 7 seems a little young for as intense as this hike appears to be.
1: Well, yeah, I think that it was probably a little intense to start with. You know what I'm saying? This seems it seems like if I'm going on a 9-hour hike.
0: I've done some hiking in the mountains, western mountains of North Carolina, beautiful. And it's usually, you know, some of the higher peaks. It's a couple hours, you know, you're going to, you know, hike an hour and a half up, maybe 2 hours up. And then, you know, about an hour down and you got a bottle of water and a little tiny backpack or something. You're just going to go for a little bit and see things. But that's a heck of a hike.
1: That is.
0: I mean, by the time they got to that sixth station, now it doesn't really tell us how long it took to get to the sixth station, but to get to the summit and then come back down, I don't know. It seems like that's a day adventure right there.
1: It is. And I think I'm leaving the 7-year-old.
0: Maybe at home.
1: At home. Unless I've got a papoose pack or something.
0: He's got a papoose.
1: I'm prepared to put him in and, you know, hike it the rest of the way.
0: Yeah, it just, that seems. And it doesn't say how old the older brother is, but I'm going to assume 10 or above.
1: I think that
0: a teenager.
1: I think that the poorest of the decisions was to take the kid from the house to start with.
0: Yeah.
1: On a hike that far.
0: Because he got tired and the dad was like, well, let's go. Come on. And no, I'm tired. So you either have to give up the hike and take him back down or.
1: Right. And you would think that a 7-year-old would get tired. I mean, that's a long hike.
0: Yeah. You're a little smaller and stature.
1: I get tired walking to the Cumulus Cafe from this chair.
0: Yeah, that's I kind of disagree with this dad's decision.
1: Yeah, I think.
0: And
1: it was
0: again, there's plenty of people. You know, man up. Come on, you gotta go. He'll be fine there. I'm not sure I'm doing that with my 7-year-old.
1: Because you know, if something bad happens, I am never hearing.
0: Never forgive yourself.
1: Never hear. Well, screw forgiving myself.
0: Yeah,
1: I'm never hearing the end of it from my wife.
0: Mm.
1: Maybe Japanese wives are different.
0: I don't know the answer to that either, Will. Don't really know.
1: Maybe they just accept it and go make them some ramen anyway. I don't. Who knows? Go fix my sashimi, woman!
0: You got to figure out a little shorter hike next time, I say.
1: Yeah.
0: We didn't think that all the way through.
1: I don't think so.
0: Like, what if this happens?
1: Sure.
0: And he wants to sit. He doesn't want to go any further. Phew. Father of the year right there. I disagree with that, Dad.
1: What if he got attacked by a panda on the trail?
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19: We have a crash. Malfunction Junction, 2059 East at I-65, exit 124 B and C. We also have a wreck. Left-hand lane blocked in Homewood. 65 North before Oxmoor Road, exit 256. I'm Phil Carter in the Traffic Center.
20: We're keeping the sunshine around today with dry skies and highs in the low 90s. Tonight will cool to near 70 degrees across central Alabama before isolated showers return on Wednesday. Rain chances pick up Thursday with scattered showers and storms again possible, but when it's not raining, expect warm and partly sunny skies. Highs on Thursday in the low 90s as well. The good news is that for Friday night football and weekend plans, rain chances drop off once again. Sunshine returns with highs in the low 90s through the end of the month. I'm ABC 3340 meteorologist Emma Kate Cowan on Talk 99.5.
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0: 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I'm Valerie Vining. Will, the Chubb Father, is with me. Steve West behind the glass. And we thank you guys for being here this morning. I got a little story we were just talking about a minute ago. Will, moving to the country. Moving to the country.
1: Going to eat a lot of peaches. Such a good album by the President of the United States.
0: It really is. In all seriousness, you know, we sometimes think about what we might do in retirement or where we might live in retirement. That's if we even get an opportunity to retire. Looking at some things, it's like, well, I'll be working, like Richard says, until the day he dies. But you think about that, and it's like, you know, do you want to buy some land and live out on a bunch of acreage in some part of Alabama that you love, some place that's really beautiful? You know, what do you want to do? I have right now for you the 11 best towns in Alabama for retirees.
1: All right.
0: 11 best towns. You guys, see what you think about this. Do you agree or disagree? 545-9950. Don't call us because Greg ruined it. Just text us, 545-9950. All right. One of the best places that you could live? Gadsden. Here's what it says. The lakeside town of Gadsden offers retirees a mix of everything convenience and affordable. Average home values sit just under $78,000. That's cheap.
1: It is cheap.
0: Among the lowest of any city in the state of Alabama and well below the average, Gadsden Regional Medical Center provides inpatient and outpatient care, holds Joint Commission certification in hip and knee replacement. Didn't know that about that. Beautiful Nakalula Falls, 250 acres on the edge of Lookout Mountain, where the 90-foot falls drop into Black Creek Gorge. And they say that this is just a wonderful place for retirees to go.
1: They are putting up lights on the front, on the first nine holes at Twin Bridges.
0: So you can play at night.
1: So you're going to be able to play at night.
0: Have you ever played night golf?
1: I've played night golf.
0: What's that like? Because I've never played.
1: I've just played glow-in-the-dark, okay. Like glow-in-the-dark ball. I've not actually played
0: regular
1: full lights.
0: Right.
1: I'm excited. I really want to. Huh. I'm looking forward to
0: it. Might need to make a little road trip up there for that.
1: Twin Bridges is a nice golf course anyway. They do a good job run by the city.
0: All right, here's another one. Another place that you might want to retire, one of the best towns in Alabama for retirees, Anniston made the list. Anniston has fewer than 21,000 residents. I didn't realize that. I thought it was a little bigger than that.
1: Yeah.
0: With hospital care and senior housing, both affordable in town. Average home value is about $150,000, so they're a little more uppity, but still comfortably under the state figure. Let's see, Fort McClellan, licensed for 60 residents, provides assistance in independent living. The Freedom Riders National Monument is there. Sounds like Anniston might be a lovely little place to move to.
1: Cider Ridge Golf Course. Super challenging, but very fair and very fun. If you've not played there, you should go check it out.
0: I might have to do that. How about Atmore? You don't hear a whole lot about Atmore. It's one of the smallest towns for retirees in the state. Is home to fewer than 8,500 people.
2: Is that counting the people in the prison?
1: What about the casino?
0: The town is affordable, with average home values at around $160,000. Senior residents can walk through downtown Atmore and visit the revitalization spaces. Senior Village they have there. It opened in 2021, offers several services to residents 55 and older. The Atmore Community Hospital provides local inpatient and emergency care. I'm getting a sense that this is just about houses and senior
1: hospitals.
0: Care.
1: Yes.
0: Hospitals. Can we have a little something else?
1: How good
0: the
1: is your knee replacement team?
0: And, of course, the Porch Creek Indian Museum and Welcome Center that's there as well. Here's one that really kind of surprised me a little bit. Bessemer, one of the 11 cities for retirees
1: lots
0: in the state of Alabama.
1: Lots of beautiful countryside and land out there.
0: Well, and the one picture that's there is the historical sign, Alabama's oldest restaurant, Bright Star. Mm-hmm. They're highlighting that in this. Located near Birmingham, everybody knows that, provides a quieter alternative for retirees who still want access to big city amenities. Average home value, around $135,000.
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0: here. 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The downtown Bessemer National Historic District traces the town's steel industry, passed through the storefronts and civic buildings, and boom money paid for it. Here's another one. Now, this one, this could be interesting. 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
1: Mm.
0: We know a lot about Muscle Shoals. Of course, it suits music lovers with an average home value above the state average at around $266,000.
1: Mm.
0: The payoff is worth it for those who can make it work. Memory care and assisted living can be found at the Pearl of the Shoals on South Wilson Dam Road. That's the name of the road.
1: Right.
0: I'm not cussing over here. And North Alabama Shoals Hospital provides full service care to residents. So there you go. Selma is on the list. One of the lowest average home values in Alabama, roughly $79,500 for a home there. With fewer than 20,000 residents, of course, they have a regional medical center there with some hospital options there. They also several assisted living options that are in the city, assisted living in Park Place. So there's another
1: just
0: one
1: a short you. Walk to Montgomery.
0: Yeah, very short walk. You could walk there. Absolutely. We've seen that done. Aniana is on the list. One of 11 places to move as a retiree in the state of Alabama. Aniana has about 7,000 residents. Again, a little less than I thought were there. The average home value, $218,000.
1: Which way is Aniana? Is it south?
0: It's north. It's northeast of Birmingham, I think. Ended up that way.
1: Maybe so.
0: Yeah. Built in 1934, Horton Mill Covered Bridge. You can go check out the covered bridge while you're there. Ozark is on the list. Ozark, home to about 15,000 residents, right around $150,000 for the average home there. The town serves as one of three main gates for Fort Rutger, the Army's aviation training post. Sounds like, and there's some medical center there as well. You got to have a medical center nearby. Fort Payne. Now, this one makes sense. What a beautiful place. Fort Payne is gorgeous, right? Have you been to Fort Payne before?
1: Yeah.
2: Been through it number of times.
0: Known as the sock capital of the world because it mills once produced more than half the socks made in America. Did you know that about Fort Payne?
1: A little history
0: there. The town is one a little more expensive for retirees with an average home value of around $210,000. Retirees can choose Spring Grove Apartments, a senior community location near the senior center. You can take advantage of that. All right, how about Scottsboro? You know what's famous for Scottsboro?
1: Mm-mm.
0: Lost luggage. You can get your lost luggage all day long at Scottsboro.
1: Hmm.
0: Mm-hmm. Population of just over 16,000. Home value, $219,000. And like I said, home to unclaimed baggage. That's where it all goes. Did you know that?
1: I heard something about that.
0: Yeah. Monroeville is another city for retirees that's a good one. Average home value, $147,000. I got a couple of hospitals there for you. And that about does it.
1: I've never had a conversation with a person who was getting ready to retire that said that they were going to move to any of those places.
0: None of them. What do they say? The beach?
1: Yeah, most of it's the beach. And I'm very surprised that I guess that the beach.
0: Like Gulf Shores?
1: Like Gulf Shores. But for an affordability, from an affordability standpoint.
0: You can't afford that.
1: It's probably not.
0: Mm-hmm.
1: Where it's at.
0: Yeah, and that's kind of why this list is what it is, because it's about
1: cheap prices and knee replacements.
0: Yeah, pretty much.
1: The occasional hip replacement.
0: You want to make sure you've got a hospital nearby, assisted living nearby, and yes, that you're able to afford it. Fairhope should be, Fairhope's not really affordable.
1: Mm-hmm.
0: It's very expensive.
1: Nothing close to the beach is very affordable
0: anymore.
1: It just keeps going farther out. I mean, it's...
0: Well, yeah. And even here, if you talk about the Birmingham area, people keep moving further out.
1: Right.
0: You know, they're Morris and Moody. You just keep going further north. Or if it's Shelby County, you're Chelsea and Clear and Montevallo and some of those areas. And every place I just mentioned, you're going to pay a pretty penny for property or to build something. It's amazing stuff. All right, 9:46. Coming up in just a few minutes, we're going to get to the question of the day. If you haven't checked it out, it's on the Talk 99.5 Facebook page, so stick around.
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4: We have a crash. Malfunction Junction, 2059 East at I-65, exit 124 B and C. We also have a wreck. Left-hand lane blocked in Homewood. 65 North before Oxmoor Road, exit 256. I'm Phil Carter in the Traffic Center.
21: We're keeping the sunshine around today with dry skies and highs in the low 90s. Tonight, we'll cool to near 70 degrees across central Alabama before isolated showers return on Wednesday. Rain chances pick up Thursday with scattered showers and storms again possible, but when it's not raining, expect warm and partly sunny skies, highs on Thursday in the low 90s as well. The good news is that for Friday night football and weekend plans, rain chances drop off once again. Sunshine returns with highs in the low 90s through the end of the month. I'm ABC 3340 meteorologist Emma Kate Cowan on Talk 99.5.
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1: Maybe the most underrated genre of music ever.
0: Can I tell you, anytime I get near a body of water, that's what it is, yacht rock.
1: I don't really know why it became a thing. Yacht rock.
0: Yeah.
1: You know, but I'm glad that it did.
0: I'm too.
1: I mean, isn't it really just Magic 96.5 and like in like 1990? Isn't that really like all of yacht rock is? Yeah. Was just
0: that's it. 953 Dixon and Vining at Talk 99.5. And I discovered this. I mentioned it about a month ago. I guess it's been that. And I don't know if you've run across it. If you do like yacht rock, I'm a huge fan. Keith Urban's. I think it's called Flow State.
2: Something like that.
0: Album, yeah. And it has all of these songs, all the stuff you hear on Yacht Rock. There's like, I don't know how many, like 12 on the album?
2: Something like that. I can look it up.
1: Let's check that out.
0: It's really good. I mean, I'm like, Keith Urban doing
1: it. Seems like he's bounced back pretty good from Nicole Kidman.
0: What's the deal there?
1: I don't know, but I love that show that she's on, Linus. Do you watch Linus?
0: I've seen an episode or two of it.
1: Oh my God, I love it so much.
0: Yeah,
1: I
0: haven't seen enough, but yeah, that's what I've heard. But
2: 11 songs on there.
0: 11. Give Will a couple of the titles.
2: The old Robbie Dupree song, Steal Away. Okay. Players, Baby, Come Back.
1: Okay.
2: Walter Egan's Magnet and Steel. You had Grover Washington Jr. with Just the Two of Us. Stephen Bishop's On and On. Got Help Is on the Way. How Much I Feel. Summer Breeze. I Just Want to Stop.
1: I can hear the tone in his voice being.
0: At first, I was like, "He's country. How's he gonna?" It's amazing. He did an amazing job.
1: It's so amazing to me that his Australian accent doesn't come through more than it does when he's singing.
0: I know.
2: That's a lot the same though. If you think about other Australian or British singers, for that matter, the accent just seems to disappear when they're singing, for the most part.
1: I always heard it the most on, I don't know what the name of that song is, but he's like, when he says, take your records, take your reasons, take your sweaters, I don't need them, whatever that song was. Like, I can hear a little bit of that from Down Under-ness to that. But that's really the only place that I've ever been able to pick it up while he was singing.
0: But it is interesting that accent doesn't come through more and it sounds more like an American singer when he's singing.
1: Right.
0: So strange.
1: It just sounds country.
0: I know. I'm like, how do you pull that off?
1: But I think Australian country people are probably just like Alabama country people.
0: Really?
1: I do. Yeah.
0: Well, G'day, mate.
2: The South Australians.
0: G'day, mate.
1: Yeah.
0: Southern Australia.
2: Yeah. That's right. Yeah. If you're from the South Outback, you're pretty good.
0: Yeah. I'd like a good steak, please. And a blooming onion.
1: Not from Outback.
0: No, I didn't say that.
1: Oh, okay. Well, that means that you want a good onion. Steak.
0: Can you make a blooming onion?
1: Yeah.
0: Yeah?
1: Yeah.
0: Are they hard to make?
1: No.
0: No?
1: No. You can buy the As Seen on TV gadget to cut them. Like, you could go on Amazon right now and spend less than $10 and get a contraption that would cut the thing.
0: Yeah.
1: And then all you got to do is batter it.
0: Is that like the apple cutter? You know how
1: that's
0: you
1: all
0: can
1: it
0: split
1: is.
0: An apple?
1: Yeah.
0: I bought Richard a watermelon one.
1: Right.
0: It's huge.
1: There you go. See, same thing. Borrow it from him and make yourself a blooming onion.
2: Hmm. How big of an onion?
0: That's going to be
2: a
0: big onion.
1: Well, it doesn't have to use the whole thing. I mean, you can still just put it over the little
0: part. But I need a fryer, right, to be able to do it?
1: Yeah.
0: Yeah, I don't have that.
1: You have a pot, don't you?
0: I don't really fry anything. I don't.
1: Sure, you could put one in your beloved air fryer.
0: Oh, I don't want to ruin that. It's not that big.
1: I hate air fryers so much.
0: Do you really?
1: I do.
0: Do you never use them?
1: No, I have a convection oven. No, I've had a convection oven for forever, and I've had convection ovens like way before
0: you're
1: air fryers.
0: Anti-air fryer. Yes, I'm just shocked, Will.
1: It's ridiculous. It's absolutely ridiculous.
0: I bet I got a double basket one this year. I got rid of the like single convection where you pull the little, and there's two little trays.
1: Congratulations on all your success.
0: Oh, God, I love that thing. I'm going to be cooking on it today.
1: Do you not have a convection function on your oven?
0: Yeah, I just don't.
1: Same thing.
0: I don't want it.
1: Same thing.
0: I know. I just.
1: You don't even have to pull
0: like
1: out a whole. You don't have to pull out a
0: it's
1: whole separate thing.
0: Yeah, it's right there. It's on the counter.
1: Your oven's right there.
0: I know, but it's it's big, and it takes a long time to heat up. Do you know what I'm saying? I think in the long run, you save some money energy wise, don't you?
1: I don't think so.
0: Okay, that's enough for an

0: 20s, maybe a about where you're saying, about 28, because, you know, you're still, you haven't lived enough life to do, you know, just to tone it down, and you're still kind of doing wild things and checking things right. out, whether it's jumping out of planes or whatever. Right. You don't really know, oh my gosh, I could die. So that part's kind of fun. Yeah, I would say about 28. Let's see here. Jerry says 39, because when I turned 40, my body just said I'm out. Like a Jerry 39. 67, because most of my big mistakes would be behind me, and hopefully I can be retired or retire any day. That's from Jay. Thank you, Jay.
1: Mark says 27, because I just got married.
0: Ah.
1: That's nice.
0: See, there's something
1: about
0: that.
1: Your wife is listening, isn't she? Ricky added 35, because that's when I got divorced.
0: Oh, wow. Charlie says 35. He says my kids were still at home. Faye says about 35 was the best. Dave says 30. Nancy 39. Tanya 31. That's all over the map. Y'all have a great day.
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4: A Republican candidate running for the Alabama Commissioner of Agriculture and Industries is not happy with the decision coming from President Trump to import 300,000 tons of foreign beef. Corey Hill was on Right Side Radio with Allison Sinclair and Amy Beth Shaver. He's opposed to flooding the U.S. beef market with beef from Argentina.
5: All these costs, like we see in our everyday lives, have went up on our farms as well. So we are making more money than we are getting more money than we ever have. But it's very expensive to farm and ranch. You know, the dollar is less value now, so it takes more due to inflation. So it takes more of those dollars to pay the bills, and it's been quite the struggle. And then I heard y'all's comment earlier about you played the clip about what the president's saying. That's very frustrating about why he kind of whipped that reporter with a wet noodle about how Argentina needs our help. 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How about those folks? That's who needs the help.
4: I'll be back with more Alabama stories after this.
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4: A Tuscaloosa judge has denied a motion to pause a wrongful death lawsuit that was filed by the husband of a nurse who was shot and killed at DCH Healthcare Authority this past May. Matthew Taylor is the man accused of shooting the nurse, Ada Doss, as she was leaving work at the hospital. Andrew Doss, her husband, has filed the lawsuit against both Taylor, the hospital, and the security provider. While the judge did deny the motion to pause the lawsuit, he also issued a protective order regarding Taylor that would prevent him from being ordered to testify in this case until the court weighs in on that request. 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
5: Well, we are opposed around the world by a monolithic and ruthless conspiracy that relies primarily on covert means for expanding its sphere of influence, on infiltration instead of invasion, on subversion instead of elections, on intimidation instead of free choice, on guerrillas by night instead of armies by day. It is a system which has conscripted vast human and material resources into the building of a tightly knit, highly efficient machine that combines military, diplomatic, intelligence, economic, scientific, and political operations. Its preparations are concealed, not published. Its mistakes are buried, not headlined. Its dissenters are silenced, not praised.
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0: Well, it ain't Andrew McLean.
1: Nope.
0: What the heck is going on here, John Bird? People around here are dropping like flies.
1: I know it.
0: I mean, Richard's been out all week. We're hoping the best for him.
1: Mm-hmm.
0: And now Andrew texts in this morning and says he's not feeling well, has been up and down all night long, and you said you talked to him earlier today.
1: Yeah, yesterday he was struggling.
0: Yeah.
1: And he sounded horrible when he called in, so I told him, I said, make sure you go to the doctor.
0: Yeah, so we had you come in early because my co-host from the Saturday Show Championship Racing Network, Mac Nicholson, is coming in.
1: Mm-hmm.
0: He'll be here shortly. He's dealing with heavy traffic trying to get into Birmingham. So he'll be here shortly. We'll fill in until noon.
1: Mm-hmm.
0: And you've been working hard on the best of.
1: Excellent best of.
0: Yeah. So
1: fun stuff.
0: And then I find out, by the way, that, you know, Labor Day, usually we do like a best of, something like that.
1: I know.
0: I had everything prepared.
1: I know, man. I
0: thought,
1: to tell
0: I'm going to work ahead. And I'm going to get this all prepared, and I had the Dixon and Vining best of set up for Monday Labor Day, and then AJ tells me we're not doing that.
1: Yeah, as soon as he told me that, because I said, yeah, I'm going to get ahead and go ahead and do my Labor Day best of. He said, well, no, you don't have to do that. I was like, oh, dang.
0: Thanks, AJ.
1: Yeah. Well, you know what? You do such a good job of making evergreens and stuff. You just hold on to that.
0: No, I can't. In doing the hosting bit, I talked about how it was Labor Day.
1: Oh, yeah.
0: So, no, I can't use that. I'll have to go in and redo the intros and the outros on it. But, yeah, I thought, you know, best ofs tend to take on different personalities for the different shows. You know, you and Andrew do something a little bit different from what I do.
1: Mm-hmm.
0: I tend to take segments that are, because everything on Dixon and Vining tends to revolve around food.
1: Mm-hmm.
0: You know, and I think, you know, holidays, you guys just kind of want it a little bit lighter hearted. So I tend to make all the segments about food. Mm-hmm. Just to have fun with it.
1: Yeah. You know what? We can talk about food today because Andrew never eats at lunch, so he never talks about food. He doesn't eat till like 8 o'clock at night.
0: That's crazy.
1: Yeah.
0: See, just the one meal a day?
1: Just the one meal a day.
0: I don't know if I can do that.
1: Yeah.
0: I can do one big meal a day and then like something small in the evening.
1: Mm-hmm.
0: But no. Like I'll have like a protein bar or something like that during the morning show, and I'll go home and I'll have lunch.
1: Yeah.
0: And then maybe something light, you know, 5 o'clock maybe or something,
1: yeah, because
0: like
1: he eats like a huge meal. I'm like, you're eating that and a couple hours later you're going to bed. I try and eat by six.
0: Yeah, I want to give it time to actually digest.
1: Well, yeah, especially and, for you know,
0: yeah, exactly.
1: As early as you get.
0: Ooh,
1: up.
0: No, I don't want to wait that long. Wait that close to bedtime. That's too close. Anyway, so what are we going to be talking about? Well, we're going to talk about this whole situation between the U.S. and Canada, our fine folks, fine friends,
1: hey.
0: I use that term loosely, to the north of us who are apparently deciding that we're in some sort of a weird tariff war now. You know, God forbid that we should actually just sit down at a table and figure out how to talk this stuff out.
1: What are we going to do if we have to pay high prices for maple syrup? Oh, no, from Canada.
0: I know. Go find the ones from Vermont and New Hampshire and Maine.
1: There you go.
0: Just have to look at the bottle. Nope, Canada. Canada. Oh, Maine. Okay. Also want to talk about, and this is going to kind of cross over with what we talk about, Matt and I do on the Championship Racing Network. We're going to talk about the race that IndyCar held in Washington, D.C.
1: Yes.
0: But we're not going to talk about it from the race aspect because just a quick overview of the race. I thought it went off very well. I watched the race. I think that it presented well on television. I watched camera angles from the cars of the drivers out on the track, and you had the ability to see the Capitol building going down one of the turns and looking at the grandstands and all that. It was packed. It was a popular event. People came in from all around the country and probably from somewhere around the world in some cases to come see this race, spend their tax money in Washington, D.C., and see this one-of-a-kind, at least we think so, spectacle. Now, Donald Trump, Melania Trump, both have said to IndyCar and the race promoters that they would love to see him back next year. In fact, Melania Trump said, see you next year. That was her closing comment before everybody went all their separate ways. So it was, by and large, a success. But politically, it became a hot potato for no particular purpose other than the fact that Donald Trump was the man who was really kind of pushing for this during the 250th anniversary celebration and the celebrations that have been going on really all summer long up in Washington, D.C. So we'll take a look at it from more of a political point of view. But one of the IndyCar drivers had a really good response to one senator who was trying to make, it seemed like you and me, us, the taxpayer, were on the dole for this. And not really so much. So we got that going on. We'll talk probably a little bit of Iran. Phone lines will be open. Let's do that right there. How's that? Phone lines open. You know the number. Call in 545. Yeah, 545-9950. You know that number. You can obviously text in. John Bird will be happy to monitor the text line if you, that's easier for you. And we'll be running this until about noontime for you. Pretty good stuff. Hopefully you'll stick around. I know, like I said, it ain't Andrew. I'm not trying to be Andrew. I'm not trying to be the next Andrew.
1: You're being Steve.
0: That's it. We're
1: and
0: all
1: be
0: our,
1: proud to be Steve.
0: We're all our different personalities, and here's the thing. At least I'm not laying down in bed on my back feeling like I'm death warmed over.
1: Mm.
0: And neither is John Burt. Okay?
1: Healthy as a horse.
0: I might be a lame horse. I'm not fully broken yet. I don't need to be shot, but at the same time. I'm getting old, yeah, folks.
1: You're not ready to be put out to pasture either.
0: No. Uh-uh. So, and being what we do in radio, Richard Dixon thinks he's coming back tomorrow. Well, hopefully that'll be true. But we have already started to kind of make some plans just in case. Maybe Richard might be out tomorrow. Maybe Andrew might be out tomorrow. Will, the Chubb father, who was sitting in with Valerie this morning, thankfully for him, we appreciate him. He said he might be willing to fill in for the first couple of hours tomorrow if Andrew can't make it. So, you know, we're making the contingency plans just in case. In the meantime, everybody, stop getting sick. What the heck's up with that?
1: I mean, it's still summer. What the heck?
0: I know. Summer cold? I've always heard summer colds are the worst.
1: It's miserable because it's hot outside.
0: Yeah,
1: you know,
0: I know.
1: With a cold, you're used to being, you know, shivering.
0: Yeah, you can shiver and get up under the covers and make yourself feel better. In this case, you don't want to because you're going to sweat your ever-living life out. Which may or may not be the worst thing in the world. Maybe that'll actually help. I don't know. Get so uncomfortable that you're sweating it out, maybe you can sweat out the cold.
1: I mean,
0: presuming it's a cold.
1: Starve a fever, eat a cold, or starve
0: feed a cold?
1: Not eat a cold.
0: I don't want to eat one.
1: Starve
0: feed a cold, maybe.
1: Fever, feed a cold, something
0: maybe.
1: Like that.
0: I don't know. I used to know that old phrase. I don't know it anymore. Tell you what, though, what we will do is I'll let John Bird do this. If you want to, John Bird, pick one of the people on the text line and see about a request for them. We'll go ahead and do that. That way, that still has something for all the people that texted in the Hey Nows, which I didn't do at the beginning of the show. So there you go. I gave you a Hey Now. But we'll let John Bird figure out who the person is going to be that is going to get a request played. He'll text you and say, hey, tell me what you want to hear, and we'll get into it when we come back. We're just getting underway. Welcome to The Line with Steve West here on Talk 99.5 and Talk99.5.com.
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0: those of you that remember the Smithereens, one of their, really not their biggest hit by a stretch, because A Girl Like You was that.
1: Yeah.
0: This is a good song, though.
1: Yeah.
0: Was this the request?
1: No,
0: we're getting to it.
1: Request
0: okay.
1: Just came in. We'll hit it coming back from the bottom of the hour.
0: I got you. All right. Welcome back in to The Line. Andrew McLean feeling a bit under the weather. I'm Steve West. I'll be joined in a little bit by Matt Nicholson here in studio, and we'll fill in things up until about, noontime or so, and then we got a best of The Line here as Andrew McLean tries to get over whatever it is that he's dealing with. He said he was kind of dealing with a little bit on Monday, and then it just got worse overnight and couldn't come in on Tuesday, John. I think that's what you said. So, yeah.
1: Yeah, it was feeling rough yesterday.
0: Hoping for the best for him and for Richard, who says he'll be back tomorrow. We shall find out. Looking at this situation out there, Nevada is dealing with wildfires. Now Texas is dealing with wildfires. And this is, I enjoy going out west. You know, it's a lot of fun. I've been out to Vegas on numerous occasions. Been out to California on a few, driven across the country on more than one occasion. You know, back when I was a kid, my mom and dad were driving and just, you know, looking out the window at miles and miles of nothingness. Once you get past about Dallas, Fort Worth, there's not a whole lot to see, just to be real honest. It kind of goes from hilly to flat, and from seeing some grass and some trees into a whole lot of dirt is what it feels like until you get to, well, Los Angeles. But because of that kind of climate that's over there, it's very, very dry, very, very arid. They always call it a dry heat. Yeah, congratulations, it ain't a dry sweat. But you go walking around, you know, there are ways. In some ways, it's a little bit more bearable. 95, for example, in Las Vegas is a little bit more bearable than 95 in full humidity here in Alabama, just because it is less humid out there. But the problem is that it dries everything out. And the plant life that's out there that adapts to this kind of particular climate that's out there, it's still dry. And these wildfires just zip through these areas. One estimate was that the wildfires that are going on in West and North Texas right now are consuming up to about 35 football fields per day. Think about that for a moment, how fast moving that is. Plus, you're dealing with planes coming off the Rocky Mountains, so you get the winds that kind of help whip those kind of things up into a frenzy. And, man, I just feel for them. Makes me not want to live out there. I'll tell you that right now. I think about the furthest west I would be willing to go might be the Dallas-Fort Worth area-ish, somewhere along the I-35 corridor. I'm not prepared for 115 in the shade in Phoenix. I really don't want to live in Vegas. I mean, I've been there a couple of times. It's a fun place to visit. I don't want to live there. Whew, man, I feel for them, though. Keep them in your thoughts and your prayers, especially with the firefighters that are having to deal with it, too, because those men and women, I'm here to tell you, they are they're battling not just the fire, but they're putting themselves right in the line of fire. And I mean that literally and figuratively, and you want to make sure that we want them to be safe. So certainly you want to make sure about that. Reno, not the Vegas area, it's the Reno, Nevada area that is dealing with that. Like I said, it's kind of central, west central Texas, north Texas, that's dealing with it over there. It's just, ugh. Man, I feel for them. 205-545-9950. That's the phone number. You can call in, check in. Rick checking in from McCalla. Hey, Rick, what's up?
2: Hey, now. boy, I'm glad you're feeling new.
0: Oh, okay. Well, thanks.
2: Well, I was just sitting around here thinking, I'm looking at everything. It looks like the universe is expanding. I see these trees out here growing and everything.
0: Mm-hmm.
2: It looks like there's got to be a creator.
0: Get, one would
2: get
0: think.
2: Get back to godly things. I mean, are we all going to drink the Kool-Aid?
0: Well, unfortunately, there's a lot of school age and university age kids that unfortunately are. And it's by design. Unfortunately, Rick, I appreciate the call. It's an interesting way of looking at it. It's by design, though. You're working from the inside out. It's why some of these Democratic Socialists, DSA members, want to get elected. They want to go into their state legislators, their county commissions, the city councils, and all the way, yes, indeed, up into Washington, D.C. and into Congress. They want to work from the inside out instead of trying to attack us from the outside, because they realized that's really doesn't work. because we've proven over time that even for a short period of time, we can as a country, despite the fact that we're 330 million people and we have different ways of looking at things politically, especially, that we have the ability to come together. December 7, 1941 happens. December 8, 1941 happens. And what are we doing? We're all coalescing and saying, hey, listen, remember Pearl Harbor. Remember the Maine. Remember this. Remember the Alamo. Whatever it is that we had to remember, we remembered. And we all coalesced and we gathered together as a country and figured out how to defeat that outside force that was coming in trying to take us over. But on this particular case, now they're working from the inside out. They're getting into power bit by bit by bit, and they're starting to... Well, let's take the phrase of the day, the people that are feeling under the weather. They're working from the inside out to mess up and make us ill from the inside out and attack us from the inside. That's what's going on right now. And where is it coming from? It's coming from our colleges and universities and in some cases our high schools. These kids who, and I remember being in high school, I didn't go to college, I went to broadcasting school, but I remember being in high school. And you could be influenced by what it was that your teacher happened to be teaching you from their particular angle of doing it. If they weren't doing it straightforward from the book as they were supposed to and instead put their own spin on it, they were kind of making you look at it from their angle, and you might just look at it from their angle enough to believe it from that angle. Well, that's what these high school teachers and these college university professors are doing. And you're getting a whole bunch of these kids that are going to these 2 and 4 year colleges, and they're coming out and they've got that particular viewpoint. And they're all sitting there saying, oh, we ought to be socialist. We ought to lean socialist. How are you going to pay for it? All these great programs that you say are going to come about if we turn to a socialist nation, how are we going to pay for it? Because we all have to pay for that. Because the very, very God's honest simple truth is right there staring us in the face. The government produces exactly nothing except for debt. And they do that well, $40 trillion of it, last I heard. My dad laid it out for me perfectly when I was about 11 or 12. He gave me an economic lesson that I have remembered all of my life. My dad worked for the VA hospital. It's how we moved from Boston to Birmingham when I was 5 years old. All of my kindergarten, elementary, middle, and high school career was right here in the Birmingham area. And dad working for the VA hospital obviously got a government paycheck. My mother worked for a bank. You might remember what used to be BTNB and is then turned into South Trust. Now it's what? I don't know. Whoever it is. Doesn't matter. My dad took pay slips from him and my mother. And he sat down and he explained to me how that check stub worked. And he said, here's the situation. Here's how much the federal government's paying me. Here's how much the federal government takes out of my paycheck. And here's how much that I brought home. And the number that he brought home was a heck of a lot more than what the federal government took out of his paycheck. And he looked at me straight up and he said, the federal government's losing money every time they pay me. Every time I get paid, the federal government's losing money on me. On your other hand, your mother works for a bank. It's not a government employee. So this company, whether it's publicly or privately owned, whether it's, in other words, whether it's on the stock market or whether one person or a conglomeration of a couple of people own it, they're paying your mother. Here's how much she gets paid. Here's how much is taken out by the federal government. Here's how much she actually brings home. But because the federal government didn't pay her that, the federal government gets profit off of your mother. Because the company paid her, not the government. And that always stuck with me. Because you think about the number of people, and I'm not saying firing everybody that works for the federal government is going to solve our budget issues. It's not. But it's a small economic reality here. That if we all end up on the government dole, they can take so much tax out of your paycheck and my paycheck and John Bird's paycheck and whoever else's paycheck, but they're still going to lose money on all of us. Because in the end, we're all taking more than what the federal government's bringing in. And the federal government's bringing in $3.5 to $4 trillion annually. Think about how many zeros that is. And welcome to the budgeting issue that we're dealing with right now. And yet we're still $40 trillion in debt because we're paying for a heck of a lot more than we ever were supposed to. If you go back and you look at what we're dealing with here in the United States as what it should be in the Constitution. Here endeth the lesson for now.
3: We're keeping the sunshine around today with dry skies and highs in the low 90s. Tonight will cool to near 70 degrees across central Alabama before isolated showers return on Wednesday. Rain chances pick up Thursday with scattered showers and storms again possible, but when it's not raining, expect warm and partly sunny skies, highs on Thursday in the low 90s as well. The good news is that for Friday night football and weekend plans, rain chances drop off once again. Sunshine returns with highs in the low 90s through the end of the month. I'm ABC 3340 meteorologist Emma Kate Cowan on Talk 99.5.
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0: John Byrne, you got to tell us who the requester is and what is this song.
1: All right, it's from Patty, and it's called Snake Farm by Ray Wiley Hubbard.
0: There you go. All right. Welcome into the line once again, Andrew McLean, Under the Weather. I'm Steve West, and wow, went from just me to a full studio. So John Byrne's got some camera work to do here for just a moment. There's Damian Mitchell, if you're watching on YouTube.
2: Hey now, how's it going?
0: Going good. How are you, man?
2: It's so close to football season now. Like, whatever my mood was in, like, June or July, it's through the roof now. It's August. Flipping over the calendar, man. I'm excited.
0: Yeah,
2: I'm excited.
0: And also in the guy who's going to fill in for the rest of my time on the air up until noon, Matt Nicholson, who is over there. There he is. You finally made it in.
3: Yeah, I made it. Good old-fashioned I-20 traffic.
0: Gotta love I-20, don't you?
3: You gotta, like, flip a quarter, like, hey, what's it gonna be today? A straight shot, or are you gonna be feel like you're running three wide down the back stretch at Talladega at 190?
0: Yeah.
3: Today, it was three wide at 65 instead of 190.
0: Well, at least you were going 65.
3: I'd much rather be going 190.
0: I understand that. I wanted to bring you in because during my segment, about a little bit more than an hour ago, talked about how this is week zero. Yeah. I'm going to get back to that subject here in a moment. But first week of college football,
2: weekend. Yes, sir. 11 o'clock, we got UNC and TCU. They're in Dublin, Ireland.
0: Bill Belichick, year number two. As bad as year one?
2: Yeah. At this point, we have this running joke that it can't get any worse.
0: You sure about that?
2: And that's kind of the gray area of it actually could.
0: Yeah,
2: but I don't expect it to.
0: All right.
2: I think TCU, their quarterback transferred to Indiana, Josh Hoover. So it's different. It's going to be completely different. And that's the fun. That's kind of the fun part of the way college football is now. It's genuinely year to year. You have no idea what to expect. Because if you would have had a conversation with me a couple years ago that Indiana would be the national champions football, nobody on the planet would have believed you.
0: And pulling in a coach who came from a college that 99% of the people on the planet couldn't find if you pointed them to the right state, James Madison.
2: Exactly.
0: You know, I mean, I know where James Madison is because I worked for about a decade up in the Shenandoah Valley. So I know it's in Harrisonburg, Virginia. But otherwise, you know, before I moved into that area, I couldn't have told you where James Madison was.
2: And he's been a winner everywhere he's been.
0: He has.
2: He's won everywhere. But that's the fun part about getting ready for college football. But calling it week zero.
0: So you said this is a running joke over there as well, because I don't understand why the heck you call it that.
2: It's week one.
0: It is week one.
2: I call it week one.
0: I don't care if it's a very...
3: It's the same way now with high school. You go week zero. I'm like, why is it called week zero?
0: Yeah.
3: It needs to be straight up one.
2: Exactly.
0: You're coming out of this game, and the teams that are playing this week are either 1-0 or 0-1. They're not 0-0 after 100%.
2: The game. 100%.
0: Number one. And number two, it just... whoever came up with this, give me a break, people. But, okay... The other reason I wanted to bring it up, one of the games that's coming up this week is Jacksonville State. They're playing in week zero. They're playing an old foe of theirs back from when they were both in the FCS, North Dakota State, which has stepped up their game and decided they wanted to join.
2: Yeah.
0: So that means oil money's coming in pretty big for North Dakota State, isn't it?
2: They're the biggest show in town. So they're the receiving end of all of it.
0: I imagine there's a lot of money flowing into that.
2: Oh, my God.
0: Gotta be.
2: Yeah. Oh, my gosh. It's insane. When Samford played up there a couple years ago in the playoffs, they all, like, everybody that went up there said that it's different. Like, it's just different because they're the only show in town. Like, everything, all of their resources, the fan base, this is what big time level football is supposed to look like. And now you see the jump to FBS for North Dakota State. It's kind of, we've been doing this for a while. Now you're taking that next level up, that next step up. But I think Jacksonville State, because of their success they've had in the Conference USA, it's hard to think that they won't be able to go up there and be extremely competitive and not win the football game.
0: Okay. Right?
2: No matter how good North Dakota State is, the jump is still a jump regardless.
0: Right.
2: But I do think that what Jacksonville State is building out there is something that's been sustainable for a while.
0: Right.
2: Like, they've won at every level of football they've competed in.
0: They have.
2: And I don't expect that to stop. But I do think that when you look at the slate of games – on Saturday, that one may be the most competitive out of them all.
0: Okay. Is that going to be on television?
3: I would agree with you.
2: Yes. Yeah. I think it's on ESPN2.
0: Okay.
2: I believe it's on
3: ESPN2. CBS Sports Network.
2: CBS Sports Network. Yeah. CBS Sports Network. Yeah.
0: So, might get a chance to watch it if you know where to find that.
3: True.
0: Not the easiest thing to find. One of those things, one of the series that we covered during the racing show on Saturday mornings is Formula E. mm-hmm. and they've had a deal with the CBS Sports Network, but I've given up trying to find it because I'll go and I'll look at the CBS Sports rundown and trying to find so I can tell people who actually might want to watch it where they can look at it, and I can't ever find it. So I just go, good luck finding it. Hope you can.
2: It's insane, man.
0: It's nuts. But okay, so North Dakota State, we can pretty much figure why North Dakota State jumped in.
2: Oh yeah.
0: The oil money's coming in, the NIL, they're good.
2: They're good.
0: They can afford it. The other team is Sacramento State or Cal State Sacramento. The Hornets.
2: They must have gotten some boost. So I didn't know this, that Shaquille O'Neal's son plays basketball at Sacramento State.
0: Oh, does he?
2: Yeah, he does.
0: Oh.
2: Mike Bibby's also their head coach.
0: So that gives them a little bit of extra publicity.
2: They know somebody that knows
0: advantage of it.
2: Right. They know somebody that knows somebody, and it's like, hey,
0: okay.
2: Hey, you know, let's kind of up the ante on this sports programs. And now they're competing in FBS level. And they're competing in the MAC and didn't even take a pay. Like, they didn't take the pay the first, I think, 3 years or 4 years.
0: So that was the agreement to join the
2: Mid-America. Yeah,
3: because when you look at the map with them on there and you see the map of the MAC conference and you look way over there. There's Sacramento State. I'm thinking, that's flashes of the Big Ten. Rock.
2: Exactly.
3: But come out when UCLA and USC and Washington and Oregon went in. Everybody's over here. They're over there on the side. Hey, guys.
0: Yeah, we're still here. In the conference. Hi.
3: I mean,
0: well, but the only geographically connected conference left is SEC, isn't it? Everybody else is just scattered all over the country.
2: It's the closest in proximity. And now,
0: I mean, at least the states are connected.
2: Right. Like, because everybody talks about Missouri being the furthest away.
0: Yeah.
2: But it's still SEC.
0: Yeah. I mean, at least it's connected to Arkansas and Kentucky and Tennessee.
2: There's already a natural rival that's there. So it's kind of a.
3: Which makes you want to say, do you know the college Stanford University? ACC.
2: ACC school.
0: Yeah. ACC, exactly.
3: Seriously?
0: USC, UCLA having to travel all the way across the country to Rutgers or something like
2: that? Right.
3: Yeah.
0: It's nuts.
2: But that's what college athletics has become, man. It's such a money grab. It's such a money pool. And
3: it's crazy.
2: It's changing every single day. It really is.
3: Seems like it's changing every single second.
0: Yeah.
2: I'm telling you.
0: That's another way to look
3: at it. It's crazy.
0: All right. So now 138 teams.
2: Yes.
0: In
2: FBS,
0: football bowl subdivision.
2: Yes.
0: How's this thing like? Because, all right. So USA Today puts out their reworked poll just the other day.
3: As opposed
0: to everybody else who had put Alabama 13, 15, somewhere in that area, they put them at 9.
2: Mm-hmm.
0: Notre Dame over Ohio State.
2: To each their own.
0: Who the heck came up with this list?
2: Listen, when it comes down to these projections and rankings and stuff, I usually take strong consideration from 1 to about 15 or 16.
0: Okay.
2: After that, you're just kind of pulling names.
0: Yeah.
2: It's the same way in the college football playoffs. It's, okay, if you're telling me these are the 12 best teams or the 12 most deserving teams, how can you differentiate from 16 down to 25 when they're identical records and people are bringing up strength of schedule, when they played a certain team, how they played a certain team, what time of the day they played a certain team. And I'm just sitting here like, okay, just tell me who the best 12 are. Just give me the top 12. Everything else we'll just figure out.
0: All right. Yeah. How many teams from the SEC get into the playoff?
2: If you ask me, since you're asking me today, I'm going to say 5.
0: And who are they?
2: Oh boy. Here we go.
0: Matt's going 4.
2: I say it'll be Ole Miss, Texas A&M, Texas, Alabama, and I'm kind of splitting hairs with LSU and Oklahoma, but it'll be one of those two.
0: Okay. You go 4, Matt.
2: Excuse me. Georgia.
0: There you go.
2: Georgia.
0: Yeah. Okay. Matt.
3: Georgia. Texas.
2: Mm-hmm.
0: Pretty much figure that because most people are picking them to be in the SEC championship game.
3: LSU.
0: Going LSU. Okay.
3: Ole Miss misses. Oklahoma's in.
2: Oh!
0: Wow. There's a call.
2: Oh,
0: and you just ticked off every Alabama fan.
2: But I think it's fair.
3: Ole Miss misses by a razor thin margin.
2: I think that's fair. See, I'm on the other end of it. I think LSU to me, one, if you're paying, you know, over $50 million for a roster, you're paying a coach $100 million to be the coach. The expectation is for you to win immediately.
0: Yeah.
2: But it's also Lane Kiffin, who's the head coach. If he's never done it before, why should we believe him now?
0: Okay.
2: So, like, I'm kind of on I'm on the side of he's proven me wrong less times than not.
0: Okay.
2: Like, he's proven me that, hey, okay, like a couple years ago in 2024, they lost to Kentucky in week 2. And you figured, okay, you got that early season loss out of the way. And then later on when the chips are right there on the table, they lose to Florida when Florida was just scraping by trying to figure out how they're going to make a season.
3: Yep.
2: And then last season, again, you lead a team to the college football playoff, and in the college football playoff, you leave.
0: Yeah.
2: Like, that just does not sit right with me.
0: Nope. I understand.
2: And Sam Leavitt, their quarterback, transferring in from Arizona State, I have reservations about him. When he's healthy and playing, he's pretty good.
0: Okay.
2: But he also was the quarterback that lost to Mississippi State in week four last year.
0: Okay. Alabama, new quarterback.
2: Yes.
0: Let's deal with that.
2: Keelan Russell.
0: What's their situation?
2: I think it's going to be tough for people to really process this. It's not going to be joyless murder ball, but they will be an improved football team from top to bottom.
0: Okay.
2: I think what people are going to remember from 2025 is Ty Simpson was asked to do everything.
0: Right.
2: He was asked to do everything. I think from what we've heard from fall camp, the offensive line is as close to being a well-oiled machine as they have been.
0: Okay.
2: The running back position, EJ Crowell, young, exciting freshman, it's kind of been banged up, but a lot of those guys that were returning, A.K. Deer, Daniel Hill, they're starting to step up. Trayshawn Brown, who's a freshman, has really started to blossom. I look at Alabama as, in case you've forgotten who they are, they're going to remind you this year.
0: Okay. Auburn comes in, got a new coach.
2: Yes.
0: Got a pretty different roster because he's bringing a lot of people from his old school up there. But it is interesting to note, and I'll go back to that poll just because I found it interesting enough to realize that between 64, where they put Auburn, and 70, just behind them is both Troy and Jacksonville State.
2: They had Auburn at 64?
0: They had Auburn at 64.
2: Lord have mercy. Auburn would be the most improved team in the SEC.
0: Okay.
2: Without a doubt. I love Atlas Golish. As a former receiver, that is the offense I wish I could have played in my entire life. He makes it easy for us.
0: Okay.
2: We operate. There's a lot of green grass that has to be accounted for, and the receivers are covering about 70% of that. So, like, you got to figure out how to operate in space, and they make it easy on the quarterback, and especially in the RPO situation. Is, hey, the box is light. You hand it off. If not, we got playmakers all around you. Just give them the football.
0: Okay, so they've got the personnel to do what they need to do under his system.
2: The only thing is can Byron Brown replicate what he did at USF in the SEC? That's the only reservation, because it's going to be tougher. Like, you're going against tougher competition week in and week out. But Alex Golish has shown me that it works everywhere he's gone.
0: Okay.
2: Everywhere. And then defensively with DJ Durkin.
3: It worked at Tennessee.
2: Right.
3: And he's basically taking the same thing from Tennessee, bringing it down here to Auburn, and with a pit stop at South Florida in between.
2: Mm-hmm. Okay.
3: But a little bit of insight I can share, because I personally know to start Nickelback.
2: Mm-hmm.
3: He's from my home area. I've known him since he's been, as the old Southern saying goes, he's been knee-high to a stump. I've known him. I spoke with him not that long ago, and he said, I straight asked him, I said, what is the difference now between Freeze and Golish? He said, you would not believe
0: night and day
3: how much different and how much more improved the culture is down there now, that it's not even funny.
0: And if you've been in locker rooms at the college level.
2: Yeah.
0: You know, if the feeling in and around the locker room is on a downside, that affects the whole team.
2: Oh, 100%.
0: Yeah. On the other hand, 100%. If you can come in and you see that entire change, that also affects the entire locker room.
2: Absolutely. It becomes a snowball effect. It's, okay, so here's the separation between Hugh Freeze and Alex Golish. Alex Golish does not care anything except what is happening at Auburn University. That is all. Like, he doesn't care about what's going on in Tuscaloosa, how the coaching style is in Georgia, Tennessee. No, he is focused on how do I make Auburn the best version of Auburn? And moment he stepped in, that's his only goal. Because when you hear him talk, he talks a lot, but there's so much substance in what he says, because he is razor focused on how do I improve what I have in this building. So that it's very similar to Texas A&M with Mike Elko. It's, I don't care what's going on around me. I'm focused on how do we improve in this building? And he's done it from the jump. And the biggest thing, retaining DJ Durkin and a lot of those guys. And like Hugh Freeze, for example, he was doing great on the recruiting trail because he got collection of talent there, but they could never play as a team. Alex Golish is, we can be us three, and he's going to get the best out of us, and we'll go out there and win 10 games. Mm-hmm. Like, he is going to find the absolute best people that fit the system, that fit what everything that's supposed to be at Auburn, and that's where you're going. That is the foundation. If you don't want to be here, hit the road, because we're gone.
0: Alex, I do have college eligibility, but you got a lot of work. If you're looking at me. One quick note, Southside, how about the Blazers? How are they looking under Alex Mortensen?
2: I think, so from the conversations we've had with Alex Mortensen, and when you look at the roster, it's a little bit different, especially on the defensive side. Mm-hmm. But I think they can compete. I'm not saying they're going to go out there and win the American Conference, but if a lot of the teams that are at the top of American slip up and think they can, you know, snooze a win against UAB, they're okay. Surely wrong.
3: As just like they done Memphis last year.
2: Exactly.
3: They come out of nowhere. Yeah. Memphis, I'm like, hey, that's
2: Alex
3: some
2: Mortensen.
3: Memphis?
2: I love Alex Mortensen. I really do.
0: Right guy at the right place?
2: Absolutely. And he's the same way with Alex Gomes. He's locked in on, I don't care what's going on around me. UAB is my focus. We're going to get back to where we need
3: and
2: to be.
3: Well, Todd and Grantham may be that spark they need.
2: He's got some juice.
0: And it seems like it's also a locker room change over there as well, mm-hmm. going from Trent Dilfer to him. Trent Dilfer seemed like he was in over his head.
2: Oh, 100%. The whole administration, like, and you know, no shot at Mark Ingram, but now you kind of see, when he's out the way, it's okay, let's take a deep breath. Let's look at the program as a whole. See where we are. We can compete. It's obvious. We can compete. The last couple seasons on the football front, it's not been good. Right. And it really was because the AD and the head coach were, I mean, they were just buddy-buddy, and it didn't work. You already came in behind the eight ball, because I think from the moment they hired Trent Dilfer, I don't think they gave a fair shot to Brian Vincent, who's now the head coach of Louisiana Monroe, who was a shoe-in. Like, he was the interim coach, and it was, hey, I love these guys. I know these guys. Yeah. Let's keep this thing rolling.
0: And they liked him.
2: 100%. They were bought in. Like, that was the guy they wanted. Yeah. And then when they went across the grain and got Trent Dilfer, great X's and O's guys, but he couldn't build a roster. He couldn't build a college roster. Not even close, especially in the day and age we're at. But Alex Mortensen, as somebody that's coached under Nick Saban, he's soaked a lot in. He's an old school guy, but he's still young. Like, he's still a young guy. So I think the future for UAB is going to be extremely bright.
3: All right. Yeah, I agree with you. It got way too buddy-buddy between Ingram and Trent Dilfer.
2: Oh, yeah.
3: And it got too political, and you see stuff like that trickle down through youth sports, all the way down to youth sports. Mm-hmm. It is absolutely, no matter how you look at it, it is absolutely unfortunate.
2: I'm telling you.
3: It will absolutely annihilate and kill a program.
2: Yep.
3: And you're sitting there thinking, oh, we're good, and next thing you know, we ain't got nobody left.
0: Yep. One final thing on UAB. Andy Kennedy is your interim AD. Does he stay in that position, or does he go back to basketball coach and they get somebody else?
2: Me personally, because I've been around Andy Kennedy. He is phenomenal. If he wanted to be the AD, 100%. But I think he just loves basketball. Like, he wants to be the head coach of basketball.
0: So this becomes a pretty big hire for UAB to get the right person.
2: Yes.
0: Okay.
2: Absolutely.
0: Right. Damian, appreciate you, brother.
2: I love it, man.
0: How's married life?
2: So far, so good. We're 2 months in, and I mean, hey, we got roofs over our head. The food's good, and I've gained about 20 pounds, so I got the happy weight on me. Man, it's phenomenal, man. Can't complain. Go.
0: Appreciate it, man.
2: Absolutely.
0: Appreciate you coming in. We're going to take a break. Matt Nicholson will take over that seat, and we'll be right back on the line on Talk 99.5 and Talk99.5.com.
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0: this the bluegrass version of I Want You to Want Me?
1: It is.
2: This is Dwight Yoakam. He actually had a hit with this, but it was way back in the 90s.
0: God.
2: Cadillac Cowboy.
1: So those of you that are wondering what the heck happened to Andrew McLean's music,
0: wow,
1: John Bird's in control now.
2: Woohoo! Party time.
1: He's going to have a good time. We have no idea what the heck is going to happen musically. It'll be an adventure for all of us.
0: So with us here right now, like we are, I said, so is this the version of The Lion Goes to the Racetrack? Pretty much.
1: This is a version of The Lion going off the rails. That's what this is. Oh, man.
0: So let me see if I do this right. Hey, now.
1: Yeah, exactly. Andrew feeling under the weather. Let us know this morning and mentioned it earlier on in the hour. John Bird, you said you talked to him this morning and you knew that he wasn't feeling that good yesterday, and it just got worse apparently overnight.
0: Yeah.
1: So hoping the best for him. Maybe he'll be back tomorrow. If not, there will be somebody in this chair at least for the first couple of hours, and John Bird will be scrambling trying to find another two-hour best of. You know, welcome to the ways of radio.
0: Yeah, get better, brother.
1: We're doing as many contingency plans as we can possibly do. Richard's been out the first couple of days this week, says he'll be back tomorrow. So we'll find out whether or not that all works out in the end, and we'll see what happens. Matt Nicholson, for those of you that do not know and have not heard necessarily us on Saturday mornings from 8 a.m. to 10 a.m., this is the trio, by the way, that does the CRN show from right here at Talk 99.5, because John Bird is generally our

0: it's not right.
1: Well, and to do what they did to you via text, at least they could have done was called you. Be professional about it.
0: Or said something when I'm looking them in the eye.
1: Yeah. Or do it in person. Yeah. Have some intestinal fortitude to do that. Hour one in the books. Like I said, the line way off the rails. I don't know whether we'll get it back on in hour number two, but we'll have fun trying it. Richard the Cop, hang on through the break at the top of the hour. Let me give you the proper amount of time.
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4: Governor Ivey has announced a series of grants worth $144 million that are all part of a program for rural health transformation here in the state of Alabama. The grant money will be awarded to 138 different hospitals, clinics, and medical services throughout the state. Governor Ivey says the grant money is helping make systemic changes to health care in Alabama to ensure that every citizen has access to quality care. The money being granted by the governor is coming in large part from the Centers for Medicare and Medicaid Services. The director of CMS, Dr. Mehmet Oz, says this funding will encompass both primary and specialty care for Alabamians. I'll be back with more Alabama stories after this.
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4: The Mobile County Sheriff's Office announced this past Monday that they will soon be no longer providing certain levels of patrol and dispatch services to the city of Pritchard. That discontinuation will begin on September 4th. The Sheriff's Office will continue to cover major crimes for the city of Pritchard. The Sheriff's Office started operations in Pritchard this past June after several Pritchard police officers, including the police chief, have been charged as part of a corruption investigation. Mobile County Sheriff Paul Birch said that the services provided by his department cannot continue indefinitely without a contract, timeline, or sustainable plan. I'm Andrea Tice.
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0: Hour number two of the two-hour live edition of The Line this morning. Andrew McLean under the weather, in case you're just now joining us. So I'm Steve West. My co-host from CRN on Saturday mornings, Matt Nicholson, coming over and helping me fill in this last hour. And noon to two, going to be doing a best of Andrew McLean. John Bird has specifically picked out this particular best of.
1: The absolute best of the best.
0: Hand-picked just for you, our listener. We appreciate it. Phone lines are open, 205-545-9950. Text line is open. John Bird is over there monitoring that as well. So if you have comments, appreciate Damian Mitchell coming over and spending a little bit of time with us.
2: Just throw some Oak Ridge Boys in, we'll be
0: good. Yeah, and John Bird, by the way, has control of the entirety of the music lines.
1: Nice. So
0: those of you that are expecting the line's regular lineup of music, I think you're about to be surprised. Let's put it that way, mildly, shall we? I want to say thank you to Richard the Cop for hanging on through the break. What's up, man?
3: Roll Tide, my brothers. It is almost time.
0: It is close, man. It's close. Boy.
2: Lord of mercy. Now I got
3: a
2: headache.
3: No, I'm going to say this. John Bird, please do a bumper music for me. Do Gin and Juice by Garth Brooks, the bluegrass version.
1: Oh, that is a good one.
0: He's writing
1: that
0: it down.
1: That is a good one.
0: He's writing it down.
1: Oh, yeah. That pen is over smoking.
3: I want to say something, y'all. Y'all got, you know, Dixon's been sick. Yep. And I fully believe it's either COVID caused it or the shot. I'm all in favor for our future governor, the good coach, prosecuting him as hard as possible, Fauci, when he gets in.
0: Yeah.
3: All we got to do, Steve, is find one family member who died because of the shot or died because of, can be proven because they didn't take the ivermectin or something of that nature.
0: Yeah.
3: One family member to prosecute and to sue.
0: Yeah.
3: And it will open up a floodgate that will end Fauci's existence on this planet. Any sentence for him at his age is a life sentence.
0: Oh, agreed. Yeah. And here's the other side of it. Alabama's going to have to get in line because there's a couple of other states that have already stepped up, said that they're willing to do it, and are starting the process.
3: It'd be like that scene from Airplane. I'll stand in line to slap him one time.
0: Okay. It may end up being some sort of a class action thing where a number of states all come together and say, hey, let's all join in and do it.
3: Well, you know, that's what needs to happen because there's too many people out there that were good people that are suffering from mental anguish because family members suffered and died. Now, fortunately, when I had COVID in 2021, when I eat, Steve, I eat stuff so hot it blisters your mouth.
0: Okay.
2: Now, that's warm.
3: I sent Andrew, and John Bird knows this, I sent Andrew a bottle of sauce here a couple months ago called Elijah's Extreme.
1: Oh, God, I've heard of that.
0: I've heard of it, yeah.
3: 800,000 Scoville units, which is just below police grade pepper spray, okay?
0: Good night.
3: And that keeps your, hot stuff keeps your immune system up. So
0: oh, I'm screwed,
3: I was sick, but not near what I could have been.
0: Man.
3: And now that I'm on this keto diet, I'm down 75 pounds in 149 days.
0: Congratulations.
2: Nice.
3: And the miracle of carnivore keto is my arthritis is better. Mm. I don't have all the, swelling. I don't have all that problems.
0: Okay.
3: I count my days on a note screen every day, Steve, like a recovering drug addict or alcoholic, because I know I was addicted to sugar and carbs. And I have found some of the most wonderful things. There's a company called Legendary, and they make high protein, low carb versions of cinnamon rolls and Pop Tarts and things of that nature. It's all a big adjustment.
0: So you've changed your diet radically.
3: Oh yeah, radically. My blood sugar was 8.7 in November.
0: Mm-hmm.
3: The last visit in August, it was 5.3.
1: Nice.
3: I went from 330 down to 265 that day. I'm in the 250s now. I'll be 193 pounds and unrecognizable by May.
0: Go for it, man. I look forward to seeing the pictures. So, awesome. I especially want to see the before and after.
2: That's awesome.
3: Well, yeah, it's coming. But one thing I will tell y'all is you got to keep your immune system up, because if you don't, you know, I'm working at getting my doctor eventually to take me off all my meds by May. He's already cut my insulin dosage in half, which is a miracle in itself. But y'all's version of the show is good. You know, you and JB are family, just like Richard and Val and all of them. I've been involved with y'all for the whole 10 years.
0: Yes.
3: I've been calling Leland 16 years.
0: Oh, yeah.
3: So, we, you know, Rick calls in. Rick is our pastor.
0: Oh, nice.
3: Okay. Then we got Barry. Barry is our activist. I mean, you got a family of folks out there that you, like Andrew, draws on our knowledge of different things he needs help with.
0: Sure. And that's the way it should be.
3: So,
0: I mean, if any of us stayed up here and acted like we knew everything, we'd be found out as frauds in a heartbeat.
3: So, can I ask you one personal question? How's your heart problems going?
0: So far, so good. When I was at my cardiologist earlier this year for my 6 month, he checked me out and said, "Tell you what, instead of every 6 months, let's go to year." So that tells me a lot.
3: Well, I'm in Tuscaloosa, about to pull into Popeyes and get some of those red hot blackened no carb tenders.
0: Whoa.
3: And I just brought a client all the way from down in 280 to Tuscaloosa. So I'm going to hop out here at the university and snatch me up some college kid money today in the old Uber Lyft car. And
0: all right, man. It's been
3: a long adventure. I appreciate y'all giving me what time you do give me, because I know I can be irritant sometimes, and my political views are way off the mark. I will say this. Y'all were talking about all the stuff in Iraq this morning.
0: Mm-hmm. Iran, yeah.
3: I know Trump don't want to kill civilians.
0: No.
3: But they had to when they dropped Hiroshima and Nagasaki.
0: Hopefully it doesn't come to that. Richard, appreciate you very much. Keep up the good work, we'll talk to you soon, brother.
3: All right.
0: I don't know what's going to go on in Iran. I really don't. I know that they want to strangle them economically. Is that going to be enough to actually get them to come to the negotiating table in earnest, saying and doing what they mean? That's the key. I mean, coming to the table is one thing. They're more than willing to come to a table, and they'll tell you one thing flat to your face and then turn around and go do something else entirely. Something Matt's dealing with right now anyway. When are we going to get to the point where they're going to come to the table in earnest saying, hey, listen, we need to settle this because we can't deal with this economically? That's what this stranglehold is all about. I understand that's exactly why we're doing what we're doing to them. We're putting an economic squeeze on them to try and get them to come to the table and do it peacefully.
2: Well, there's another thing, the thing with it too. The countries that are in that region over there, Qatar, Saudi Arabia,
0: yeah.
2: Places like United Arab Emirates, places like that, they are doing what they're doing. They are affecting those countries' economies as well.
0: Sure.
2: And I'm going to put a little bit of a motorsport spin on this. Those countries, Saudi Arabia, Qatar, Bahrain, places like that, they host in Formula One World Championship races. When events here in the United States for them, whether it be in Austin, Texas, Miami, Florida, or Las Vegas, Nevada, there are, well, I would say at any one given track, we know the one in Austin, Texas, for a weekend draws nearly 500,000 people.
0: Yeah. So that's guaranteed about 150,000 people per day.
2: At least per day. So Vegas, I would say probably on the high end, 300,000. By the way, the town structure and how the course is run down.
0: You can't really put a whole lot of grandstands up
2: there. Miami, probably about the same, 300,000 because you're going around.
0: We'll get official numbers later on in the year for that, which we'll talk about on that show.
2: Think about what that brings into a local, either country, city, or whatnot, that local economy. And then with two events in the Middle East already that's been canceled, one of them to be redone and rerace and rescheduled later in the year, Think about what that does for and damages that local country's economy.
0: Yeah.
2: It's insane.
0: And on top of that, Iran has gone out and thrown drone attacks on some of those neighbors, like Jordan, for example.
2: Yeah. Yeah.
0: For no particular purpose whatsoever, because Jordan didn't have anything to do with anything.
2: Right.
0: And you wonder, you know, well, let's just burn all of the beds. Let's burn all of our different links to all of our neighbors here and make everybody ticked off at us. You know, so now we're dealing with this economic stranglehold that we're putting on them. And the U.S. Navy is now escorting other ships up into and through that strait to try and make sure that no rogue whatever is going to happen from the shore in Iran. But now we're starting to see a little bit of an improvement in shipping, which means a little bit more oil coming out. Saw the gas price at one of the gas stations I drive by every single day, twice a day, going to and from here, dropped 20 cents overnight.
2: Yeah, I recognize that coming over here, too.
0: So, you know, we're getting some relief here. But in the end, that Iran situation has to be dealt with because, you know, and somebody, I forget who it was, said, well, they ain't got no nuclear weapon. Yeah, but they're developing the technology to get one, and that's what we want to stop. Because if you believe that Iran would get the technology to get a nuclear weapon and wouldn't take the opportunity to use it against Israel in our interests, you're out your mind. You are so far outside of your mind, you can't see your mind from where you're standing.
2: Yeah, and they do that, and one of them get trigger happy. Let's call it getting trigger happy. And they launch one. You want to be the absolute real, see the absolute real life version of all hell breaking loose?
0: Yeah.
2: There you go.
0: That's it. And as the old saying goes, and I can't remember who said it first, but as the old saying goes, I don't know what World War III is going to be fought with, but I know what World War IV will be fought with, and that'll be sticks and stones.
2: Yeah, because there'll be nothing left.
0: So that's why we're trying to stop Iran from getting a nuclear weapon.
2: Yeah.
0: That's why we're putting the stranglehold on them, to make them change their ways. There are some people that you cannot change everything about, but we need to have them inside the world community so that we can all at least get along enough to the point where we're not over there beating the tar out of each other all the time. It just doesn't make sense. So that's why. John Byrd, let's go ahead and take a break here. When we come back, speaking of racing and how much it brings into a particular area, Washington, D.C. hosted an IndyCar race, and things turned political long before the race even had the green flag.
2: That's some of that stuff I've seen was some of the most asinine, ridiculous stuff I've ever read. And when you read it, you, and I'll say it this way, you automatically know what color shirt they have on.
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1: 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Andrew McLean under the weather. I'm Steve West. Matt Nicholson. John Bird.
0: I turn over my
1: playing
0: shoulder.
1: John Bird's greatest hits.
0: I turn over my shoulder and look, and I envision a DJ standing in the back of the just having fun.
1: Yep.
0: At a
1: yep.
0: party.
2: That's it.
1: By the way, first concert I ever spent my own money on, the Police.
2: I knew you were awesome.
1: Synchronicity Tour 1983.
2: Oh, man.
1: And here's the difference between then and now. The price of a ticket to go see the Police on the Synchronicity Tour, $12.50.
0: Wow.
1: Think about that for a moment. $12.50. Yeah. And I was on the floor at the BJCC's now Legacy Arena watching that concert from the floor about halfway back. I have tickets that I bought along with and I bought five of them actually for us and four of my friends. We're going to go to the Journey Final Frontiers concert on October 23rd. We are sitting in the bowl on the front row of section 103.
0: Where at?
1: Legacy Arena.
0: Oh, Legacy. Okay.
1: So we're kind of in the bowl, but we're up in the stands instead of on the floor. Front row of section 103, all the way opposite the stage, just off to the right as we're looking at it.
0: Yeah.
1: Those tickets cost $175 per.
0: Dang.
1: That's the difference in concert tickets.
0: Is and with the music biz that he is playing right here, it's automatically triggered me. Over there in Oxford, not even 5 minutes from where I live, the Oxford Performing Arts Center.
1: Mm-hmm.
0: I know Spud has, and I'm pretty sure Richard's been over there too to see.
1: They both have, yeah.
0: Here's some artists that are coming in the fall winter season.
1: I mean, this is Oxford, man.
0: That are coming to Oxford, uh-oh, Alabama. To the Oxford Performing Arts Center. Melissa Etheridge.
2: Man.
1: Oh, wait, there's more.
0: From the country genre, Lone Star.
2: Some big acts.
0: Here's your name, Dionne Warwick.
2: Dionne Warwick.
1: Still out there entertaining.
0: Here's one. Jefferson Starship.
2: Jefferson Starship.
1: I wonder how many of the original people are actually in it, though.
2: One.
1: You know? One, yeah.
2: I looked that up for some reason the other day.
1: Okay, yeah. Who is it?
2: Yeah, it's the drummer.
1: Okay. All right.
0: In October, the Old Crow Medicine Show.
2: Oh, man.
1: There you go.
2: I think I might go with my son. He loves them. I might go with my son to that.
1: There you
2: yeah.
1: go.
0: Now it is expanded to a 2-day show.
1: Uh-oh.
0: Smokey Robinson.
1: There it is.
0: Ooh.
1: I mean, that's Oxford, man. That's good stuff.
0: Here's one that made me go, wow. From a comedian level, Jay Leno.
2: Jay Leno. Jay
1: and Leno. Bill Engvall's coming not too long from now. Either.
0: Bill Engvall.
1: Yeah.
0: He's coming as well on October 23rd.
1: Yeah.
0: From the country genre, Winona Judd.
2: Winona.
0: She's coming. November the 15th. Grand Funk Railroad.
2: Oh, I will be there. I will be there.
0: Mickey Dolenz of the Monkees.
2: Wow.
1: Out there performing.
0: I
1: like the fact that he's still out there performing. That's good stuff.
0: This little place over here is every season of ours.
1: Good pulls.
0: They are making some major pulls.
1: Yeah.
0: And they're getting bigger and bigger and bigger and bigger. And that's good for our area.
1: Yeah, but I mean,
0: real good for our area.
1: You think about it, though. Birmingham is not, for example, considered a hotbed of comedy. But you think about what Bruce Ayers did with the Comedy Club Stardom.
0: Yeah, yeah.
2: Mm-hmm.
1: And it made Birmingham a destination because all the comedians that came and played there all raved about that place.
0: They've had in the past seasons as well, too. They've had Jeff Foxworthy. They've had Larry the Cable Guy. Now they got Bill Engvall this year.
1: So what this proves to me is that word is getting out about Oxford and that it's a nice place to go to. And that the people turn out, and they're willing to come there.
0: January,
1: even though it's a smaller town and kind of off the beaten path.
0: January 23rd, Edwin McCain.
1: Got to look out for Oxford.
2: Man, this is bringing back.
1: Got to look out for Oxford, man. They're bringing some good stuff there.
0: They are, man. It's February 25th, Night Ranger.
2: Oh, man.
1: I might have to figure out a way to go to that.
2: Yeah.
1: Yeah. I don't go to a whole lot of concerts, but I might just have to figure out a way to go to that one.
0: It's crazy, man.
1: I can't remember the last concert I have been to. It's been that long since I've been to a concert. I think the last one I went to, Richard and Valerie bought it for me for my birthday, and it was a couple of years ago, and it was the Tuscaloosa Amphitheater, mm-hmm. and it was Dwight Yoakam. It was opened up by the Mavericks.
2: Oh, man.
1: And there was a local kid that played to open up. So it was actually really a triple bill. I think that was the last concert I went to. Now I've got two concerts coming up, both of them in October, mm-hmm. because Richard and Valerie bought me concert tickets to go see Weird Al.
2: Oh, my God. When is he coming?
1: Early October, first Friday, I think, in October is when that's happening. I can't remember the exact date. That's going to be at the Coca-Cola Amphitheater.
0: I've got to check that off the box.
1: I got Journey.
0: I've got to check that off the box. I haven't been yet.
1: I haven't been yet either, so I'm looking forward to going to that.
0: But it's... You said Dwight Yoakam. I can tell the story. The one time I've only seen him was we went over to ATL Live at Mercedes-Benz Stadium.
1: Oh, yeah.
0: It was Chris Stapleton, Miranda Lambert, Dwight Yoakam, and I forgot who the first opener was.
1: A heck of a bill.
0: Yeah, it was a huge bill. The first time I went to ATL Live, it was George Strait and Eric Church.
1: There you go.
0: And I had field-level mm-hmm. seats. Mm-hmm. We had field-level seats. And I'm walking through. And, of course, everybody that knows me and knows him, we're supporters of the New England Patriots.
1: Yeah, we are.
0: All right. I remember sending him the message, and I took a picture of the shirt and the logo. I said, "Win in Atlanta, ...
1: Uh-huh. Well, and you and I went over to watch a Thursday night game a couple of years ago.
0: Yep.
1: New England had come into town. Mm-hmm. And the Georgia Dome was far from a Mercedes-Benz Dome, whatever you want to call it, far from a sellout.
0: And it was probably...
1: Two-thirds?
0: 80%.
1: Okay.
0: I'll say 80%.
1: So about 80% full. Half the people in the stands were wearing Patriots gear.
0: They were.
1: And I'm sitting here thinking, this is a Thursday night primetime game in Atlanta.
0: Yeah.
1: And Falcons fans are all but non-existent.
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4: We're keeping the sunshine around today with dry skies and highs in the low 90s. Tonight will cool to near 70 degrees across central Alabama before isolated showers return on Wednesday. Rain chances pick up Thursday with scattered showers and storms again possible, but when it's not raining, expect warm and partly sunny skies, highs on Thursday in the low 90s as well. The good news is that for Friday night football and weekend plans, rain chances drop off once again. Sunshine returns with highs in the low 90s through the end of the month. I'm ABC 3340 meteorologist Emma Kate Cowan on Talk 99.5.

0: got twang.
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9: 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She's like, just listen, you might like it. And so after listening, I'm like, he actually explains it in a way that you can follow along. And then when you and AJ get talking and cutting up, I mean, it's hilarious. So I just want to tell you, I love what y'all do, and I love that you just make it in plain English.
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0: only John Bird was on camera.
1: Yeah, and I'll have to say, I got to give John Bird a well done, soldier. Because he's actually getting my mood a lot better today.
0: There you go.
2: Yeah, man, I'm just pulling my favorites and making me feel good to roll down the window and just down the road.
0: There you go. John Bird's greatest hits right here on the line. All right, so welcome back into the line. Andrew, feeling under the weather. Hopefully we'll be back tomorrow. We'll find out. I'm Steve West, along with Matt Nicholson and John Bird, playing his favorite tunes. So we were talking just a little bit ago. You mentioned it. The whole Formula One situation where they're coming in and we're not turning this into the racing program that we're going to do Saturday morning, but, you know, self-effacing plug, 8 a.m. to 10 a.m. right here on Talk 99.5, okay? Plus, we're going to do the Cross Flags podcast a little bit later on this afternoon.
1: We are.
0: Got a busy afternoon coming up here.
1: Yep.
0: But in this case, I want to bring it up because last weekend, IndyCar raced in Washington, D.C. First time ever on the streets of Washington, D.C.
1: Mm-hmm.
0: Now, we're familiar with IndyCar here in the state of Alabama because we got Barber Motorsports Park over there. IndyCar comes there. The drivers love it. It's a fantastic place to come. The people that come here love it. They don't understand until they set foot on the grounds of Barber Motorsports Park exactly what that place really is and looks like and features. And there's a reason everybody calls it the Augusta of racing.
1: The most recent thing that I can recall of a person with that reaction is not last year, but the year before when we got there on Friday and I think it was Pat and Conrad and Molly were out there doing three man front.
0: Oh, yeah, I believe so.
1: That was on three man front down on the paddock level.
0: Yeah,
1: and we knew because Molly had been doing the video production for us for Cross Flags, and we knew that was her first time to a racetrack.
0: Yeah,
1: she was in awe.
0: She was.
1: She was like, "This is cool."
0: Yeah, and that's the.
1: And we were like, "Told you."
0: But you think about that race,
1: yeah,
0: that one single race of Barber Motorsports Park, and the two races we have out at Talladega,
1: mm-hmm.
0: and we always hear from the people that are there who can track these things.
1: Mm-hmm.
0: You generally get people from all 50 states in the United States.
1: And double-digit countries.
0: And anywhere from 20 to 30 countries coming into Alabama to go either to Talladega or to go to Barber.
1: Right.
0: Now, take a world-traveling race series like Formula One.
1: Right.
0: And put them into that situation, right?
1: Mm-hmm.
0: But go back to earlier this year. We had the World Cup in the United States and Canada and Mexico.
1: Mm-hmm.
0: And a lot of those people got finally a taste of what the United States was for the very first time. They had been told all these things, and it turned out that most of the things they got told weren't true.
1: Yeah, I mean, for example, if anybody followed him on Twitter, I still call it Twitter,
0: mm-hmm.
1: but the German soccer fan, Freddie,
0: yeah. I was, for some reason, I wanted to
1: say he was documenting his travels all the way from, I think it was New York, all the way down through the South, Georgia, Alabama, Louisiana, Texas, all the way down through there.
0: Think about the tax revenue that came out of that.
1: That is nuts.
0: Yeah. So now, for the first time ever, Washington, D.C. hosts a race. Yes, they had to block off an area, a small little area, for a track that looks like the state of Alabama on its side, truth be told.
1: It does.
0: Located between the Capitol building, U.S. Capitol building, and the White House, give or take. Going up Pennsylvania Avenue. It didn't quite make it to the White House, security purposes. The number of people that went, because the grandstands were full, I watched. I watched it from the driver's angle on Sunday. I found a feed where they were just kind of rotating amongst some drivers.
1: There was a view that they put on Fox that I recall. Yeah. There was one of those aerial views, and you look up, and in some of the corners, I think it was in turn 3, 4, 5 section, that the people standing right there at the fence, in which you got to stand back a little bit from the fence.
0: Yeah,
1: standing there in that area, there were 15 or 20 deep at least.
0: And again, you look at it from the driver's cams or the cams that are on just over the driver's helmets, and I'm looking at the grandstands. Grandstands are packed all the way around this facility, which means people came in, and I know people that texted us here, John Bird, at Talk 99.5 that said, "I've got my tickets. I'm going."
1: Mm-hmm.
0: They came from all 50 states and probably 20, maybe 30, maybe even more countries to go to this inaugural race in Washington, D.C. mm-hmm. as part of our 250th celebration of this country. But yet, we have to make it political.
2: Of course.
0: And I wonder about this, okay? Because we got street racing is relatively common in IndyCar. They open up the season in St. Petersburg, Florida. That's a street race. They go to Long Beach, California. They go to Detroit, Michigan. They went to Markham. Usually it's Toronto. They went to Markham, Canada, a couple of weeks ago. And this year, earlier this year, had the first ever street race in Arlington, Texas. Mm-hmm. I don't remember seeing any of these newspapers. For example, The Guardian said, start your engines. Trump completes Fast and Furious takeover, pushing on Freedom 250 festivities, makes over the nation's capital for Trump rally on wheels. I don't remember The Guardian complaining about any of the other cities shutting down a section of the city to put it on an IndyCar race.
1: Well, but they don't see a shutting down section of a city because the Arlington street course, the street course, but I call it the parking lot course, because they built the racetrack in Arlington around AT&T Stadium and Globe Life Field where the Cowboys and Texas Rangers play.
0: All right, so let's put it in Detroit. Where is the Detroit Street City race held? It uses the GM Heritage Center.
1: Right in the middle of town, fellas.
0: People work there. Don't hear anybody complaining about a disruption in the workforce or the ability of people to get around and do what they need to do in Detroit when
1: let's even take it one step further. Let's go to Formula One Las Vegas. Where is the main straightaway for the Las Vegas street course?
0: Right down the Las Vegas Strip.
1: Down the strip.
0: Goes in front of the Bellagio and all of those.
1: MGM Grand, all those places.
0: Don't hear them complaining about that. Why are we taking this political? Some of the other headlines, like I said, talked about blocking off those streets. And then there's Adam Schiff.
1: God, I will say this publicly. When I saw the response from Graham Rahal.
0: Oh, I'm going to get to that.
1: Well, bravo, Graham. Yeah,
0: absolutely. Okay, so on social media, and Donald Trump loves to post things on social media. You want to be a politico. You want to put things up on social media and knock yourself out. It is, truth be told, a really good way to keep up and keep in touch with your constituents.
1: True.
0: I don't have a problem with that. But get your facts straight, Adam, which apparently is a problem for him. Here's what he posted, quote, while you struggle with the cost of gas, he's just talking to people, whatever, his constituents and all of us. Trump offers you the spectacle of an IndyCar race, hoping you will not notice. More taxpayer money spent on his self-aggrandizing distractions, and you get higher taxes and higher costs. Shall we go fact-checking, ladies and gentlemen? Fact-checking, courtesy of Graham Rahal.
1: Number one.
0: IndyCar driver and member of the famed Rahal family. He posted in response, quote, no, Adam. He wanted you to notice and bask in the pride of being American. Watch great racing and put patriotism on display. Not only, this was privately funded, not government. Although it did drive thousands of folks to the D.C. area that had never been, that's economic impact for you. It allowed folks who have never been to Washington, D.C. to be there to see museums, monuments, the White House, and American history for the first time as well. And guess what? Hundreds of thousands of Americans, blue and red, as well as fans from all over the world, loved it.
1: And I'm pretty sure that the D.C. mayor, Muriel Bowser,
0: she was very, very happy about this whole
1: thing. Very happy about this, and I'm pretty sure, and this is how I'll word it from my point of view, she wears a blue shirt.
0: Oh, absolutely. Absolutely she does.
1: So why we got a U.S. senator that probably has no clue how an IndyCar or a motorsports vehicle even starts, how you even start the thing.
0: Or the fact that, for example, this whole thing was footed by Roger a race promoter group.
1: Penske.
0: Yeah, a race promoting group led by Roger Penske.
1: That is now apparently going to lead to an additional 5 trips.
0: Yep. Again, when they left, Donald Trump said, we hope you come back. Melania said, we'll see you next year. And that was without having anything signed. But the talks are beginning. Actually, probably the talks are well underway because this is something that has been long talked about.
1: I'm sure they were probably underway when the first hauler rode through to go to the paddock area to get staged.
0: Yeah. And it probably was actually before that because, you know, you look at certain things that go on and you say, okay, can this be a success? We can argue whether or not, for example, NASCAR going to Chicago or even San Diego and running on the naval base like they did earlier on this year were a success. But we can quantify this by looking at everything that happened over this past weekend, and we can quantify this event a success.
1: See, this is here's my message to Adam Schiff. He's from California.
0: You're clueless.
1: Clueless, but from California. You have, by definition, you have several of your constituents that competed in that event.
0: True. And your home state hosts two of these races. One is on a dedicated road course up at WeatherTech Raceway Laguna Seca, but the other one happens to be a street course race, which is disrupting everybody in Long Beach.
1: That is.
0: But I didn't hear you complain about that.
1: It's been going for 40 plus years.
0: I didn't hear you complain about that one.
1: Okay. You might want to listen to them and how much they raved and applauded how much fun and how good this event was, not only for the NTT IndyCar Series, but for the city of Washington, D.C., the district of Washington, D.C., however you want to call it, doesn't matter, Washington, D.C., period, and what it done putting the country overall on a showcase. Because if you got some people that wear the same color shirt you do that are raving and applauding the event, i.e. the mayor of D.C., you might want to take a step back and zip your lip up.
0: Yeah. And it'll take a little bit for the final numbers to come in as to exactly what the economic impact of this is. But when you're talking about 150,000, 200,000 people being there over the weekend, being able to watch it, and they're spending the night there, and they're going and they're buying food, and they're going to these different museums or monuments or whatever, and spending their money in and around that area, you're talking not just tens of thousands or hundreds of thousands, you're talking potentially millions of dollars.
1: Multi-millions.
0: Because the amount of money that a race at Barber Motorsports Park brings into the Birmingham area is in the multiple millions of dollars.
1: Yeah, very high.
0: The two races that Talladega attracts all those people to twice a year brings in millions of dollars in revenue from everywhere from Birmingham to the Georgia-Alabama line.
1: Talladega, Oxford, Lincoln, Moody, Leeds, places like that.
0: Coming over to, Leeds, Pell City, Irondale, all that area.
1: All the way over.
0: I mean, I can go back even before when I was the PA announcer at Talladega Super Speedway and had a part-time job in the mall, back when the mall where Bumpernitz is now had a place called NASCAR Silicon Motor Speedway. We stayed open. We had a specific entrance to that place. It's still there for Bumpernitz to use.
1: On the outside by Sears.
0: And we got permission from the mall and the security to be able to stay open that much later because on Talladega weekend, I guarantee you we were out the line signing up people to come race till well past midnight.
1: Oh, yeah. Yeah, absolutely. It's
0: That's the kind of economic impact we're talking about. What you in town for? I'm here for Talladega. Where are you from? Oklahoma, wherever. And they came because they heard about this place, too, and they wanted to spend money
1: Even when you're there and you ask, where are you from? I'm from Sydney, Australia.
0: Uh-huh.
1: Whoa.
0: Yeah.
1: You came a long way.
0: Exactly.
1: I mean, I've seen tags in northern Talladega County at Talladega Super Speedway that is within the East of Boga limits. Let's call it that.
0: Sure.
1: I have seen tags on vehicles from Alaska.
0: Yeah. People come from all 50 states and all around the country and all around the world, really, to come to a place like Barber or Talladega. I guarantee you they do the exact same for Washington, D.C.
1: And
0: there's that economic impact. Again, I'm not trying to turn this into a racing show. I'm telling you, it's something like this that brings a massive economic impact to that area, to the positive, and you've got these morons trying to sit there and say that it's all Donald Trump all the time. It's not.
1: But when you can see on several platforms in many ways that the some and the few that actually have a working brain, like a lot of people don't have anymore.
0: Mm. Look at Capitol Hill.
1: Yeah. That have an actual working brain that wear the color blue or have the color blue with them, and you see them going, wow, this is good. This is good for us. This is good for what you name it.
0: Yeah.
1: It's good. But you got one over here. Oh, it's blame Trump. Whatever. Yeah. Give me a break. But there was only one reservation about this race I had that I wasn't quite fond of.
0: I didn't
1: that I thought would have made it that much neater.
0: I didn't know how this was going to work on the streets. I got to admit, I was impressed.
1: I was not impressed that they did a green flag wave from that suite.
0: I understand why they did it, though.
1: I understand why, though. Yeah. But with things that I've seen and read and from media members and people that was there, the level of security they had to go through, how they had it set up.
0: It's big.
1: To make that race that much more intriguing to how it started, you could have very easily had him in the flag stand with the chief starter, Aaron Likens, to wave the green flag like it should have been waved.
0: Yeah.
1: Because Sean Duffy was.
0: Yeah. I think, he waved the checkered flag, Secretary of Transportation. Donald Trump's biggest contribution to this was the fact that he signed an executive order, which really didn't hold a whole lot of weight in the grand scheme of things. Because if IndyCar couldn't figure out the logistics of making it work, it wouldn't have happened. But Donald Trump basically called up Roger Penske for all intents and purposes and said, hey, can we put on a race in the nation's capital while we're celebrating 250 years? And Roger Penske went, let's work on it. Let's see what we can do.
1: And they threw it together in a hurry.
0: It came together in a flat hurry, and they put it on flawlessly.
1: Yeah. I mean, it was solid race, even though Kyle Kirkwood walked away and obliterated everybody.
0: Yeah, he did.
1: The winner, race winner. But it was a solid event. Crowd was phenomenal. And from everything you've seen, everybody got interviewed, everybody raved about it.
0: So do us all a favor, Adam Schiff and all you people who are making up all these stupid headlines, get a dose of reality and understand that this actually benefited Washington, D.C.
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0: now, John Byrne's greatest hits.
1: Woo. Loving it, man.
2: And I don't want Andrew to keep being sick. And if he's sick tomorrow, I think I'll be okay.
3: I think this is an appropriate song.
0: If he's sick tomorrow, I'll be okay.
3: Everybody wants this, that, or the other. I think this is an appropriate song ending, considering I'm here today.
0: There you go.
3: But according to what I just read on a social media channel, yeah, I am glad I'm not going on I-65 South today.
0: We got a problem, boys and girls. According to our friends over at ABC 3340, specifically James Spann, they've had a bridge collapse on 65 South down near the Shelby County Airport exit. You got the details over there?
3: Rut row raggy, in the words of...
0: You got his post?
3: Looks like it is the... from the Alabaster Police Department that a picture was shared. 11:48 a.m. emergency crews are en route to a traffic accident on I-65 southbound in the area of mile marker 234. Police take an alternate route.
0: Yeah, 131. About to get back.
3: The site crime radar that I didn't even know existed.
0: I didn't either.
3: I-65, the County Road 87 bridge, is down on 5 cars or so.
0: Ouch. Oof. All right, so if you were thinking about going 65 south, be prepared. 65 is probably not your best option. Highway 31 is about to get real busy.
3: 31 is looking real busy right about now.
0: Yeah, 31 is about to get nuts. So if you know of other alternative possibilities, if you're saying wanting to go, to Montgomery, start looking at back roads.
3: Yep.
0: Just saying. Good night, almighty. Hopefully we'll have details on that a little bit later on this afternoon when Leland and AJ take over at 2 o'clock. John Byrd, you have handpicked, I think is what you said.
3: The best
0: of the line. What do we know is coming up on that is the question, and that'll be the mystery that'll be solved coming up here in just a few more minutes. Matt, thank you very much. Appreciate you coming over, bro.
3: Absolutely. I just realized something, and if he has been, my apologies, but we got to do a fall documentary called John Byrd Does Dega.
0: Ooh, that's an interesting idea. Get him out there. We might just have to do that. That could be fun.
3: I think it'd be hilarious. I think it'd be great.
0: That could be fun. Should be entertaining. We might just have to do that. Do a documentary and put you out of Talladega there, brother. What do you think about that, John Byrd?
1: I love that. I'm a documentary kind of guy.
0: All right.
1: So I'll do the music. I'll do the music.
3: Does Dega.
0: John Byrd on the Dega Boulevard.
1: Oh, dang.
3: Woo.
1: I like that.
0: You may not return. You might be the one out the next day.
3: He may not recover from that one.
0: I mean, there's all kinds of fun stuff that comes out of it in the aftermath of Talladega. Oh, yeah. One of the ones that I like is the posting of the things that are left behind after a weekend.
3: I would say this, as long as we don't see a picture of John Byrd pass out, who's this?
0: Yeah, really.
3: This picture.
0: I mean, I've seen effectively a full living room suite.
3: Oh, yeah.
0: They put a rug out there, they put a sofa and another chair out there, and they put a little TV stand.

0: 1819 News.
1: The Alabama Supreme Court has issued a ruling at the start of this week that sets a precedent regarding probate judges throughout all Alabama counties. The Alabama Supreme Court determined that the circuit court does have the power to hold a probate court accountable. The decision by the state Supreme Court justices was unanimous. The ruling comes in response to a case out of Jefferson County involving probate Judge Yeshiva Blanchard. Blanchard is currently embroiled in an ethics violation trial against her involving her management of the probate office as well as interaction with office employees, the finances, and the budget of that office. This latest ruling maintains that circuit courts have statutory authority over the probate court and its judge, which includes the ability for the circuit court to order a probate judge to undo a previous order. I'll be back with more Alabama stories after this.
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1: Authorities were at a strip mall in Dothan this week where they found both dead and barely alive animals inside JoJo's Laundromat business. Investigators believe these animals have been left unattended for a month at this location. Police are now looking for owner Brandy Terrell. The oldest living U.S. Marine has died at the age of 106. Roy Drinkard is an Alabama native. He was born in Falkville in 1920. He went on to enlist in World War II, then become a businessman in Coleman. Drinkard was also a longtime trustee of Troy University. Governor Ivey paid tribute to Drinkard, saying the state has lost a true American hero. I'm Andrea Tice.
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0: ladies and gentlemen. 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You know what we should do? I see this text from B-Rad. He says, Andrew, I'm in quality control and I listen all day. We should just get everybody on the tax line to send us a message of what they do.
1: That's a good idea. I like that.
0: And where they work. And that way I can prove my point that we have such a vast audience that reaches, you know, so far and wide that there's many that you would never expect to listen to.
1: I think it's a great idea.
0: Crazy stuff like this. So y'all hook that up. 205-545-9950. I want to hear that. Whether you're retired or you work at home or, you're whatever you do. Tell me what it is you do. That's what I want to know. What do you do? Wanda says, live stream viewing, not working on the app. We are on YouTube. I do know that. Let me look at the app real quick and make sure that's not a us issue. Yeah, she's right. If you go to the app, we don't have our YouTube's not showing up on there, but you can go directly to the YouTube page. And, oh, wait, no, is it working? Hold on, stand by. Let me try this real quick. Refresh. No, I guess it's not working. But we're up on YouTube because I'm watching it. So y'all can go to YouTube. Just look up Real Talk 99.5 TV, and you can watch us straight from there. It'll be easy for you. So yeah, y'all send them in, man. They're coming in fast, and I'll fire those off for you. Where do you work? What do you do for a living? And we're gonna figure it out. We're gonna figure out how diverse this audience is. Tom in Penn City. Tom, what's up?
2: Penn City, we're sitting at Hoover Toyota in a warehouse doing parts all day long, keeping the world turning, man.
1: There you go.
0: I wish you still worked at AutoZone, man.
2: Nah, man. Shoot. Too underpaid, not enough pay.
0: Didn't you get in a fight with somebody up there?
2: Yeah, what a joker. Yeah. That's all right. I had one of my customers. He was going to back me up. He said, if he attacks you, I'll just shoot him.
0: Oh, we'd back you up.
2: Yeah, man. That was a customer, man, said, I got your back. If he tries anything, I'm going to shoot him right where he stands.
0: Well, you need to, I don't want you to say it on air, but you need to send me a message and tell me who it was because, you know, I go
2: You'll know who it was. No, I don't want you to bring him up, man.
0: No, just message it to me. I won't repeat it.
2: I don't even want you to say anything to him if you ever go in there.
0: I wouldn't say anything. I'm just generally curious.
2: Yeah, I will. You'll know who I'm talking about, too.
0: Yeah.
2: So, you've seen him before. But anyway. All right, man. So, yeah, keep the world turning. Let's go.
0: All right, cuz.
2: Later.
0: There's Tom Pelsini out there picking fights. He said, just drop a nuke on AutoZone. Take them all out. That's what Tom would say.
1: So let's investigate who this was a little bit deeper.
0: Well, I don't.
1: You know, don't you?
0: No, I don't. Yeah, I genuinely don't. I don't think I know anybody's name up there. I know faces because I go to that AutoZone and get my stuff. That's where I do all my automotive shopping. But if he'll tell me, I could probably look him up and figure out who it is. So, Tom, just send me a message on that and let me know. All right, let's see. So, B-Rad says he's in quality control. Hippie says, you're limited to how many shots you can get over a period of time. Overuse will degrade your ligaments. That's back to the knee stuff. We have Gene, who's a locomotive engineer. He says he can only listen while he's not working. That's a pretty high-end job, right? Locomotive engineer. Sonia, she is a mail carrier in Sterrett. We love our mail people. Keith says he's a truck driver, drives from Vance to Cottondale, Florida. A lot of people on the road. Daniel says, I remove eyes and corneas from deceased donors to be used for transplant and research.
1: Wow. Who is that?
0: Daniel.
1: Daniel, go ahead, man.
0: Maybe you and Dexter could team up. You can get you some eyeballs off of those casket removals.
1: I don't know if they'd be in good shape. It'd have to be pretty fresh, I would imagine.
0: Shane works for Department of Transportation, Aniana District. Hey, how about that, man? That's my stomping grounds right there. Michael, Dr. Davis is the best, by the way. Another Matt Davis ortho recommendation for you.
1: A lot of recommendations.
0: Kenny's at Aldot. He says he listens to us in a tractor. Cutting grass on highways now, he says. Trey, senior account associate, works from home, tuned in all day long.
1: Oh, dang, that's the life.
0: Katie, the bug lady, Knox Pest Control. I like that. Leslie, e-commerce website developer. Yeah, she told us that the other day, I believe. Craig, installing glass for 30 years. Robbie, remodeling houses. And I'm on here every day. Man, I need your Robbie to come do my bathroom for me. Daryl. Works at Big Papa's Truck and Equipment. Boy, what a name. Big Papa's Truck and Equipment.
1: Yeah, I like that.
0: He said, we sell trucks, trailers, and heavy equipment. Evan, truck driver, listening on the app. A remodel radio host. Bathrooms on the side. That's our boy, funny. Evan, that's helping me out with that. That's funny. This one says... 41 years old, production manager at a precast concrete plant. That's I don't have a name with that one, but that's pretty cool. This one says, professional house cleaner for luxury homes on Smith Lake.
1: Oh, dang.
0: That's what Patty does. Rob says, retired from Aldot, now doing engineering consulting work for them all over the state, doing drainage structure inventory. Love it working outside. Hey, now.
1: Yeah, man.
0: Nick says he's a deck builder and he works all over, always in the heat and the cold.
1: Whew, yeah. He is to be admired and revered.
0: Philip, security services officer with UAB Police Department, and he wears the uniform with pride and loves what he does. Should have been here years ago.
1: There you go.
0: Heath says, I work with bedbound hospice patients. Jack, billing for a law firm, remote listening to the radio all day. Scott sells beer and wine out of a distributor from Birmingham. Mary says she's 75. She listens all day, most days. Sometimes I cringe when you and John Bird get silly, but you are right on when you're serious and making your points. Robert owns his own painting and wallpapering company.
1: Nice.
0: Keith with the ATM repair and in billing.
1: Man,
0: another cool. My Matt Davis is a good one. That's what Mike says. Gabe says farmhand, but I'm sad to say I'm going to have to stop listening here soon for firefighting. Well, God bless you for firefighting.
1: Well, there, you know, buddy. What? If there's ever a reason to stop listening,
0: that's it. Bill from Michigan says he works for nobody. He's retired.
1: There you go.
0: This one says the IBS shot glass cocktail is spot on. Hazmat Jim, listening at the rock quarry in Sylacauga.
1: Yeah.
0: Double R, retired Army helicopter pilot. Like that. John works in quality assurance for a beer company. Boy, I could do that.
1: Mm-hmm. That's quality.
0: Drinking beer all day. Yep, that one's quality. Send that one out. Richard the Cop, Uber and Lyft, listens all day, as we know.
1: Yes, right.
0: Dwayne, travel and weld, working on mobile home frames. I bet that's good money.
1: Mm-hmm.
0: Rick's facilities director, preacher ministry leader.
1: Yes.
0: That's a lot in one.
1: Yep, that's my buddy Rick.
0: Dan says, drive a van around full of air conditioner parts to fix air conditioners. You can't fix an AC in the AC. That's good. You should put that. You should put that on the side of your van. That's a good.
1: Get your shirts made up.
0: Tracy says, I'm a sharpshooter for the CIA. Oops, blew my cover.
1: I know.
0: Steven, senior systems admin for managed services provider. Michael says, shortly, a tugboat captain, Mobile, Alabama.
1: Yes.
0: Jeff says, I work for private equity and act as change management when new companies are purchased. AJ, self-employed, renting cars through Turo. That's not a bad deal.
1: Mm.
0: Darlin LLC is his deal. Bo says, Grace Fabrication, 42 years, listen all day, fabricator, welder.
1: Yeah.
0: Stu, Central Alabama, stump pros. Ricky, hell yeah, Ricky is, he says, I'm a coal miner. I only get to listen for a couple hours before I go underground. You know, I could have nailed hell yeah, Ricky is a coal miner. I knew it. I knew he was just.
1: How? What gave you the clues?
0: I don't know. Just the way he said hell yeah every day, every morning. Hell yeah. That's a coal miner attitude.
1: Man, that's.
0: And not none of those, what's his name, Tyler Childers gay coal miners either.
1: Nah.
0: Mississippi, local dump truck driver trying to start my own business, digging water lines, potholes, junk removal. Man, I like the entrepreneurship you guys got.
1: Yeah, only in America.
0: Scott, fire suppression for restaurants. David works over at, works at the Over the Mountain Glass, the best window and shower door manufacturer in Alabama. Man, some of y'all, if y'all got businesses that are that good, I may have my salespeople hitting y'all up. I can get you to join the show.
1: There you go.
0: Thomas, best plumbers in Gardendale for Magnolia Plumbing. I'll listen to y'all. Okay. All right. I'm writing y'all down. Y'all think y'all ain't going to get a phone call from us? Come on, Carl. Tommy Mitchell, build cement ponds for the rich and famous.
1: Ooh.
0: And a part-time pimp. Thomas, swimming pool cleaner. Man, y'all are some hustlers.
1: Yeah, man, I bet you get the chicks.
0: Tina, Bill Lackens, welding, working on 52 years in business. A little bit of Andrew McClain trivia there. Bill Lackens is somebody I've known. Bill and Tina both. They were kind of like, there for a long time, they were kind of like my second mom and dad. I spent a lot of time over at their house. Even when I was a little Cub Scout, their son Chris was the best man at my first wedding. Me and him have been buddies for a long time. We're still buddies. We hang out at the football games together. So there you go, man. I'm not going to go through all of these, but I'm going to read them. So I promise if I didn't read you off there, I'll still look at your stuff. I got to get to some other things, though, so let's do it. More of The Line coming up.
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0: 205-545-9950. So, I left my mic on for a minute during that last break. I don't know if it came through on air. I assume you'd hear it if it did. But I called Justin, and just like I told you, I was like, hey, Justin, because all of that just happened organically, and I'm just being transparent with y'all. I was like, hey, Justin, I just pulled off the biggest sales gimmick. I just organically asked the audience where they worked at. And I said, we need to start looking at some of these companies and see if they're like quality companies we could team up with. You know, I didn't mean to do that, but it worked out. So, you know.
1: Andrew, for shame.
0: You know, they'd normally tell people don't do that, like radio people don't do that. But I just, you know, it wasn't, I didn't plan that out. I was just like,
1: oh, yeah.
0: No, seriously, it was a organic, like, where's our audience from?
1: Oh, yeah, yeah. That's a good thing to do.
0: And so as it came around, I was like, well, look, everybody's telling me what their business is.
1: Yeah, so, might as well take advantage of that and get them fired.
0: Anyway, I called Justin, and I was like, hey, man, call some of these people. I already told y'all I was going to call you or get Justin to call you.
1: Yeah. Well, I mean, it helps the show out.
0: Yeah. It sure does. Ain't no thing but a chicken wing. Let's go to Rick over at McCalla. Rick, what's up, buddy?
2: Yeah, I'm just sitting around here thinking, you know, we everybody's so high class and they're talking above everybody and everything. What about these children? I thank God that Donald Trump set up a fund to pay them back for all the things they're going to inherit from us. I thought we'd stand up and fight for our children.
0: Yeah, that's a good point, Rick, because I've thought about that, too, in the sense of, you know, how it's always been talked about that Social Security is going to run out. You know, we've been telling people that for a long time, and it hasn't happened, thankfully, but it probably will. And so I think what Trump is doing is thinking about the children in the future, like if Social Security is not there, giving them some kind of safety net to, you know, yeah, help them get along.
2: That's pretty reparations, isn't it?
0: That's child reparations, yeah.
2: Yeah, look, we got people up here in Congress that openly hate this country serving, and they want to expel them from Congress. Why don't they grow a spine or something, you know what I'm saying?
0: Mm-hmm.
2: People in Congress. We vet people that come in this country, don't we? The people get up there and take an oath, don't they? They swear to uphold the laws of the land. And what do they get in there and do? They undermine us.
0: Yep. They sure do.
2: Well, anyway, I was just thinking about things that divide us and things that unite us. It takes... I mean, you got to be for us or against us. You can't be on both teams, you know. It takes commitment. It might be your destiny to serve Satan. I don't know what it is, but this is a spiritual battle. And it's between good and evil, and we're fighting it right now. And the weapon we got is the truth.
0: Amen. Amen. Mm-hmm.
1: Preach it on, brother.
0: You ain't lying. And I think one of the things that brings us together is you, Rick.
2: Well, thank you so much.
1: Yeah, man. Rick's my
2: I
1: friend.
2: Try, but I know I'm just a little baby. That's all I am. But that's the people I want to appeal to. This younger generation, they might save us, but we sure ain't going to save them because our days are done. Mine's numbered. You know what I'm saying? I see death. It's knocking at the door right now. I'm 68 years old. You know, and I can't do nothing.
0: Yeah.
2: It's all because of all this disease and everything they've unleashed on us. But there's too many people in the world. There's 8 billion and they want 1 billion.
0: Mm. You got it, man.
2: Kamala Harris gets back in there, she'll tell you again there's too many people. Take them at their word. They're telling you what they're doing and what they're all about. They want to destroy this country, man.
0: You got
2: they didn't come in over here to simulate. They come over here to infiltrate. That's all I got.
0: All right. Thank you, Rick. They don't come over to assimilate. They come over to decimate. What would we call it? If Rick had a radio show, if he had his own radio show on Saturdays, what would we call it?
1: Hey, I'm Rick from McCullough.
0: But we do have people in the lobby taking pictures of us. That's what's distracted me.
1: Yeah.
0: Mike can't come up with a name. Because we're popular.
1: Stop it, man. I mean it.
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4: We're keeping the sunshine around today with dry skies and highs in the low 90s. Tonight, we'll cool to near 70 degrees across central Alabama before isolated showers return on Wednesday. Rain chances pick up Thursday with scattered showers and storms again possible, but when it's not raining, expect warm and partly sunny skies, highs on Thursday in the low 90s as well. The good news is that for Friday night football and weekend plans, rain chances drop off once again. Sunshine returns with highs in the low 90s through the end of the month. I'm ABC 3340 meteorologist Emma Kate Cowan on Talk 99.5.
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0: Before Caitlin Clark was ever a thing, it was about the WNBA should be making more money, they should be making as much as the men. 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

0: Thanks so much out there. Name's John Bird, and appreciate you listening to a Best of the Line as Andrew is feeling under the weather. Hopefully he'll be back tomorrow or the day after. We have a major wreck. It says all lanes are closed after an excavator hits I-65 bridge near Shelby County Airport. So all southbound lanes of I-65 are closed, and the Algo cameras show crumbled pavement on the interstate below. Uh-oh. And this is at exit 234. One more time, all southbound lanes of I-65 are closed after an excavator hit a bridge near Shelby County Airport. And that is on exit 234. Now we'll get back to the best of the line.
1: 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Make sure you got the app and all that kind of stuff. I know I sound weird today, but again, I think I might be sick or something. I don't know. I'll probably know tomorrow. That'd be great, getting sick right before my family comes in town.
0: Oh, that's going to stink.
1: Wouldn't that be fantastic? Do you have ibuprofen on standby?
0: I may have it in my bag.
1: Check on that. Not right now, but just okay. Maybe during the next break.
0: I will.
1: I've got like tons of it at the house, and I could not find the first freaking bottle. I mean, I got big Costco bottles. It's got like 800 ibuprofen in it, and I couldn't find them. But it's whatever. It's whatever. I'll be all right. We were talking about sports. Let me get some just a couple sports things out of the way. By the way, J.D. Vance is speaking in Maine right now. Brewer, Maine, a home of Graham Plattner, isn't it? And he's just doing a standard campaign stop as they get ramped up for the midterms. We're not worried about going to that because we're going to go to Scott Bessent at 12. But Ennis Cantor Freedom. Do you know who that is? He is the basketball player from Turkey.
0: One of the ones that was going to be in the draft next year,
1: the WNBA draft. Well, he's good buddies with Sophie Cunningham, and he showed up to the Indiana Fever Chicago Sky game, and he was there at the baseline, like right behind one of the goals, and one of the Chicago players whose name was, what's her name? Her name is, dang, it was something. Oh, Natasha Cloud is this Sky player's name. Well, she goes up and scores a basket and then proceeds to get up in the face of Ennis Cantor Freedom and run in her mouth because he had been, you know, cheering for Sophie and all this kind of stuff. But in particular, because he was wearing a shirt that said woman, noun, adult human female. It was just the technical definition of a female. Now, recall that the WNBA officials had to have a meeting on defining what a woman was once these ex-NBA stars started declaring for the WNBA draft, saying they are eligible to be drafted because they are now identifying as females. And so that's been the thing. They've been, you know, hyping up the whole transgenders and yada, yada, yada. Anyway, so he's wearing that shirt, and that obviously pissed her off. Oh, in the WNBA officials, by the way, they had that meeting, and it lasted like 3 hours. And when they came out, they said that they hadn't come to a conclusion about what a woman was.
2: That's just...
1: That's pretty wild.
2: Stupid.
1: So he gets, she gets up in his face, and he stands up and puts his arms out, like, "Hey, what do you want?" And they end up kicking him out of the game, even though he was being taunted by the player on the court. He said that, when he got to the game, he said, "Careful what you wish for, WNBA. Freedom of speech never looked this good." And he was flashing his shirt that had the definition of a woman on there. The confrontation, I'll just read it to you. The confrontation in the third quarter after Cloud scored inside for Chicago. As the Fever called the timeout, Cloud turned towards Freedom, began pointing at him, and shouted in his direction. Freedom stood up, held out his arms, and took one step towards the court. As security personnel, game officials, and several Chicago players rushed between them. An official then ordered Freedom removed from his courtside seat. He briefly protested before security escorted him towards the lobby. He held out his shirt for the crowd to see as hostile Chicago fans booed, jeered, and flashed obscene gestures. That's the thing about this group of people. And these WNBA fans, they're just downright nasty. Like, they will say the nastiest stuff if they think you're somehow, you know, standing up for women, which is amazing. Freedom later spoke to police officers before leaving the arena. He immediately responded on X by saying, quote, "I just got kicked out of a WNBA game for supporting women. Let that sink in, America." That's pretty wild. He followed up with another jab saying, "It's always women hating on other women." Which, he ain't lying. Cloud refused to speak with the reporters after the game, but reportedly met with league and team security. Chicago Sky coach Tyler Marsh defended Cloud, claiming she was protecting her teammates and, quote, "people who need to be protected." So she was protecting trans people by getting in a fight with somebody in the crowd. Amazing. Freedom said, "Sophie Cunningham shot a three, and I put my hands up to celebrate." Literally a couple of possessions later, Natasha Cloud came back and started screaming and yelling and said, quote, "She's not going to sleep with you." So that's what the Chicago player said to Freedom. And I was like, this is what he says. "And I was like, I'm not trying to sleep with her. I'm just here to protect women and support her." And then obviously after that, she started yapping and she started to walk towards me. And I just got up and then I was like, "I'm just here to protect women. And that's all." She started to yell. She started to use some very heavy language. She started to actually cuss, and I was very shocked that there were a lot of kids and that there were a lot of teenagers at the game. I just cannot believe that she was just cussing and using those F-bombs in front of all these kids. I'm sure she's loved in Chicago, and many kids are idolizing her and stuff, but that's not how a WNBA athlete should react. I was cheering for my friend Sophie because when she shot that three, I put my hands in the air. A couple possessions later, she came back and said, "She's not going to sleep with you." And I was shocked. I was like, "Listen, I'm not trying to sleep with her. I think she's awesome. She's a good friend. But I think it has a lot to do with my shirt." The Fever went on to demolish the Chicago Sky 113-90, by the way.
2: Yeah.
1: So put them in their place. WNBA, man. What a mess. Oh, what a mess that is. Richard DeCobb's on the line. Richard, what's up, buddy?
3: Talking about that contest where they stood with their hands on the car.
1: Yeah.
3: John Crump, Toyota, during Memorial Day weekend, 1988. Local radio station, I think it was 95.3, drew 95 names of people who had registered, and I was one of them.
1: Oh.
3: They put us out there in that heat. During Memorial Day weekend, three or four cars under these tents, and us standing with our hands on them. You could not put your body on the car in any other way, shape, or form. Like the man said earlier, we would get a little short break every hour and a 20-minute break about every 5 or 6 hours. And the porta potties were like 100 yards on the back of the dealership. Boy, you had to hustle when you got tired. We had more loud food during our short breaks. And my mom supported me in that. I was 18, 19 years old. I stood there 72 hours.
1: Dang.
3: The one it stood there 96 hours. And then the next year, he turned around and won it again.
1: Jeez, dude. That's crazy.
3: It was the most, and they would come around. They had paramedics on site that would come around and talk to you. And Ray Capps, ex-law enforcement buddy of mine, was a paramedic then. He would come around. They'd check your blood pressure. They'd listen to your heart. And you stand there. And one of the guys said, I can't get this thing to fit. He goes, well, his arms are big. You'd rather put it around his forearm because he goes, his arms too fat. He goes, you better roll that sleeve up and look. But yeah, it was a one time thing. I was into all kind of stupid endurance stuff back then, like that. But it was a long, long 72 hours.
1: That's wild. That is very so. With the breaks, like. When it came to eating, how long would they give you to eat?
3: You had 5 minutes to do whatever you wanted to do. And our coolers were not allowed next to us. They were outside of the tents. And I had stuff in there. And my mom had come by on her way home from work and resupply me. And which I'm really shocked because she really didn't like me doing stuff like that.
1: So you had 5 minutes to eat and go to the bathroom?
3: Down, get something to drink, and if you wanted to go to the bathroom, you need to hold it till the 20-minute break every 4 hours, and that was about a 100-yard trip to the porta-potties. I mean, the tireder you got, the hotter it was, the longer it seemed.
1: So how often would these breaks be throughout, like, a 24 hours?
3: You get a 5 minute break every hour, and then you get a 20 minute break every 6 hours.
1: Okay, I got
3: you. And it was a lot. I mean, they did live broadcasts from there. They promoted the hell out of this. John Trump Toyota, no telling what kind of money they made off of it because they were having a big Memorial Day sale that weekend. So you got all these rubes walking around looking at the crazy people under the tent.
1: Yeah.
3: So, it was an interesting experience. It's something that I haven't thought about in years till y'all mentioned that. And I thought, oh, I know what kind of hell on earth that was because I lived it.
1: Yeah, that's wild, dude. That is crazy. Well, I think
3: the only reason I quit, Andrew, is my calves got swelling so big. And I was training for a national powerlifting tournament that come in January, and I didn't want to have any risk of blood clots or any major problems. I thought, man, this ain't worth this. I'm going home.
1: Yeah. Nah, I don't blame you. I wouldn't.
3: Y'all have a good day, boys. Going to pick up a body.
1: See you, buddy. It's, that's got to be really tough. I mean, even I'm surprised that they would do 5 minutes every hour, but that would probably help your endurance. You know, but you're talking about all day and all night. You're not allowed to sleep because your hand would fall off.
4: I wonder if the car dealership had to have insurance or something on that, on the people, or
1: they probably just made them sign
4: a release. Yeah,
1: they're sign all their rights away. Like, if you die, you die. It's not our fault. That's great. We should revive that. But I don't know. Society's so weird now. We'd probably not even get anybody that wants to do it. People would be like, nah, I'm not. I'm not doing that. And with the COVID jabs and everything else, we would have a scandal on our hands because we'd have probably 3 or 4 dead bodies before the contest is over. People just dropped out, didn't drop out of the contest. They dropped out of life. Yeah, we don't need that. There's a reason, but nobody does it anymore.
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0: Folks, this is John Bird, producer of The Line. Andrew is out sick today. Say a prayer for him. I'm breaking in with some breaking news. I did it last break, but I want to keep it going. All lanes are closed after an excavator hits I-65 bridge near Shelby County Airport. The Algo cameras are showing crumbled pavement on the interstate below. Now, this is on exit 234. That's all southbound lanes of I-65 are closed after an excavator hit a bridge near the Shelby County Airport. Please try and avoid that if you can. If you're caught up in it, so sorry, but hopefully you'll be enjoying the line.
1: All right, so just a couple quick things, and I'll go back to the phones on the Grand Prix. Did you get to see any of it, Bird? You were probably busy, weren't you?
0: Yeah, I was.
1: You were stuck at Costco? Was that yesterday?
0: Yeah, I went out and watched my car and
1: you
0: stuff.
1: You were probably so stressed out in the parking lot.
0: Don't even get me.
1: Oh, I can already hear you cussing.
0: Oh, my gosh, I was getting ready to say I was cussing and fussing. I felt bad about it.
1: So anyway, with the Freedom 250 thing, so really cool start to the show when they sang the national anthem. They had, and they've been doing this at these events. They had a bald eagle flying over the racetrack, which was super cool. The national anthem was good, and then the flyover. Damien's wife, Taylor.
0: That's so awesome.
1: Was right there, front and center, in one of those choppers, and it was dope. We found the footage of it, and even he sent me a video that was kind of from her point of view. I sent it to you. Why are you acting surprised?
0: I loved it.
1: Okay. Well, anyway, it was super cool to see that.
0: I'll check it out.
1: And I know Damien was super, super proud of that.
0: You know it.
1: So, shout out to Taylor and what she does. He says she didn't think it was that big of a deal, but we're all like, yeah, we know that chick. That's awesome.
0: I know, man.
1: So that was cool. Kyle Kirkwood ended up winning the race. He even gave Donald Trump a shout out after winning the Freedom 250 Grand Prix. So I think it was all a success. I think it turned out great. And another awesome 250 event. Now, I don't know that anything's going to match the UFC fight, but still, all cool events. Let's hit the phones real quick. Thomas in Georgia. Thomas, what's up?
2: Oh, not much. Hey, now. Yeah, we are talking about the stupid radio contest. I was calling you about one, and I looked it up while I was on hold. But in 2007, a California radio station had a Hold Your Wii for a Wii, for a Wii game system. and it was like, looking at it here, they had to drink so much water, basically a quart of water after so many minutes or whatever. And this nurse called in the show and said, hey, this is not a good idea because this can cause water toxicity and things like that. And sure enough, 28-year-old woman died from that.
1: That's Ooh. Right. I remember that now. Yeah.
2: Yeah, that's what I'm looking here. So she had three kids. She was doing it to win the game for her kids.
1: Yeah.
2: And the DJs addressed the complainant that called in. It's, oh, it's okay. We're aware of that. And besides, she signed a release, so we're not responsible. Well, yeah, they were.
1: That's awful. That is awful.
2: Yeah, it's something. When you start doing contests like that, think of the long-term ramifications, because I'm sure those guys' careers gone.
1: Oh, yeah. They're long gone, I'm sure. Never to be heard of from again. Well, yeah, so, Thomas,
2: anyway,
1: I appreciate it, buddy.
2: Y'all have a good one.
1: We'll see you, buddy. Yeah, I remember that. That was a big story back then, or I guess it was then kind of a legend that people talked about. The thing about radio people, and it's not really like that anymore because a lot more precautions have been taken, and also corporate radio or big corporate companies have bought up all the radio stations. So it's not like it used to be where you had all these individually owned radio stations all over the country.
0: Mom pops.
1: But back then, you know, DJs would be pretty overzealous and would throw caution to the wind for the sake of content. And I know I get accused of that sometimes, but I'm not going to put anybody in a position where they die, you know?
3: Really?
1: Well, I mean,
3: I guess not on the radio, maybe the podcast.
1: Tony, go ahead.
4: Yeah, so the Freedom 250 was an outstanding event. With Friday being my birthday, and I just kicked off my whole weekend on everything. I couldn't wait to find something about what was going on there, and especially even the ARCA event, which was great. Having to run those old ARCA cars there, and I'm not a big

0: ability for the circuit court to order a probate judge to undo a previous order. I'll be back with more Alabama stories after this.
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0: Authorities were at a strip mall in Dothan this week where they found both dead and barely alive animals inside JoJo's Laundromat business. Investigators believe these animals have been left unattended for a month at this location. Police are now looking for owner Brandy Terrell. The oldest living U.S. Marine has died at the age of 106. Roy Drinkard is an Alabama native. He was born in Falkville in 1920. He went on to enlist in World War II, then become a businessman in Coleman. Drinkard was also a longtime trustee of Troy University. Governor Ivey paid tribute to Drinkard, saying the state has lost a true American hero. I'm Andrea Tice. 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

0: Hey now, ladies and gentlemen. Hey now. Hour number four of the line, Talk 99.5, fourth and final hour before the big celebration. And we're going to celebrate tonight. As a matter of fact, it is the OTL, Over the Line, 250th America Celebration. We're going to do all kinds of America stuff. We may even have an appearance from John the Country Lawyer and get his opinion on turning 250. See what he has to say. Hadn't heard from him in a very long time. And all that jazz. So we'll see what comes about. Coming up, Jumper plays the guitar. Yes, you heard that correctly. But first, let me tell you about Pro Lift Garage Doors. 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Because some of y'all ain't got an insulated garage. You may just have it, you know, kind of, you know, like garages are. 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And Pro Lift, Mike Miller and his team at Pro Lift do just that. 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Make sure.
1: Got some very sad news. Wanted to break in here. Country music legend Dolly Parton has passed away at the age of 80. So I know we're all heartbroken. Now back to the best of the line.
0: Fun King Thursday. We do a little ditty called John Bear Plays the Guitar. And this week, it was an Andrew McLean Pick'em, and I decided to pick Hey Ya by Outkast. Some of y'all may not know that song, but I bet a lot of you do. I heard John Bird playing this at Peach Cobbler Factory, and I said, dude, why in the world have we not done that one yet? And he said, I don't know, but I'm willing to do it this week. So this one is for you, America. Hey Ya by the great hip-hop group Outkast, maybe the first hip-hop song John Bird has done on John Bird Plays the Guitar. So, John Bird, are we ready?
1: Yeah, but let's not do any false advertising now. It's got a more laid-back feel, but it's still the same song.
0: Yeah, I'm not trying to.
1: You'll get me in trouble.
0: I'm not laying out any expectations. I'm just saying this is what he's doing, and I think you're going to love it. So without further ado, Jumper, take it away, my friend.
1: Here we go, y'all. Hope you like it.

0: Wow, bro. I'm going to be honest. I think that might be my favorite one of all time. It might just be.
1: It's so freaking fun to play. I mean, you know, it's like it's not kept to a tempo.
0: Yeah.
1: You know, I can follow myself on guitar while I'm singing what I want to sing.
0: Oh,
1: so, yeah, I really enjoyed that.
0: That was phenomenal. That seriously might be my favorite one. And a lot of people are going to disagree with me because there's people that's outside of their genre, if you will.
1: Mm-hmm.
0: But I think you knocked that one out of the park, dude.
1: Thank you, bro.
0: I think that one was flawless.
1: You stop it, boy.
0: Yeah, man. That was so good. That was so good. It was so good. All right. Let's see what the people think. 205-545-9950. Text in. Let us know what you think of Hey Ya by John Byrd. That is coming up next.
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0: Mandu. Y'all know I love me some Mandu. 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
1: Once again, this is John Berg.
13: Jolene.
1: And wanted to make an announcement again. Dolly Parton, country music legend, has passed away at the age of 80. Once again, Dolly Parton has passed away at the age of 80. We will certainly miss her.
0: 205-545-9950. Text it in. Let us know what you think. I'll start off with Damien, who sent me a text. And he said, I didn't know what to expect with this version of Hey Ya, but JB is killing it.
1: Woo! My man.
0: Dang, Damien, it's high my brother. Praise from Damien, man. All right, let's go. Darren says, John, this was freaking amazing. We need at least one song of a different genre every month. Because we do get a lot. I mean, we do end up with a lot of, like, 70s song, 70s and 80s.
1: Yeah. So. And there's nothing wrong with that.
0: Bo says, hey now, 11 out of 12 Natty Lights.
1: Oh, dang.
0: Holly says, hey, yeah. With a couple thumbs up. Becky says, that's a no from Bay. Sorry, JB, you tried.
1: Oh, that's all right. Some people, it's not their thing changing a song around. Or she might not like the song, period.
0: Ken the Lib says, awesome job, JB. You make the line worth listening to.
1: Thank you, brother.
0: Trey says, hey, y'all, I love Jay Bizzle's version so much. Hippie says, never heard the original. No reference point, but the guitar play was good.
1: Thank you, brother.
0: Still pushing for Rainbow Stew by Merle Haggard.
1: That's a good one.
0: Jeremy says, that was great, John B. Best I've heard yet. That's why I loved Outkast. Great lyrics, very little cussing that makes it able to be good for different styles.
1: Yep.
0: John says, I'll be kicked in the D. That, hey, y'all, actually works.
1: I know.
0: Mm-hmm. Taylor says, sound like if Jackson Brown wrote Hey Ya. Great job, JB.
1: Hey, I like that. I like that reference.
0: Mike says, I couldn't believe what I was hearing. I guess that's good.
1: Yeah, that's my hope.
0: Brandon says, awesome version, Birdman.
1: Thank you, brother.
0: David says, good job, JB.
1: Mm-hmm.
0: Bubba Rumble says, I didn't think I knew any Outkast songs, but I did know the Polaroid Picture song.
1: Yeah.
0: Old Jay Bizzle rearranged it and straight up owned it. Nice work. Great job.
1: Thank you, brother.
0: Tony says, I agree with Andrew. Out of the park. Jumper.
1: Dang.
0: Tiff says, great job, JB. Walter says, excellent performance. Mass song. David says, awesome pick. 20 bone tip, JB.
1: Woo!
0: This one says, Jamie says, good job, Bird. Patty says, heck yeah, Jay Bizzle, great job.
1: Mm-hmm.
0: Jay says, I was pleasantly surprised by this. Awesome job, JB.
1: Thank you very much. I appreciate it, everybody.
0: Richard the Cobb says, JB, not your best, but Andrew's pick, so.
1: Yeah, like I said, not everybody's cup of tea, and I love it because that's what America is made of.
0: Lynn says, great job. Boomer says, hey, you are an artiste.
1: Ooh,
0: that was
1: thank
0: awesome.
1: You, Boomer, artiste.
0: I couldn't have imagined perfection over an already perfect song. Cheese Man says, if you play outside the box, that's where you'll find me. Great job, JB.
1: Nice.
0: 4.5 out of 5. Hey, yas. Maggie, hey, ya, JB. Fantastic.
1: Ow.
0: 10 bottle rockets and an M80 for fun.
1: Oh, yeah. That brings me back to my childhood.
0: Hotwire says, best cover I've heard JB do ever. Great job.
1: Dang.
0: Mm-hmm. Rick says, Andrew said that was your best yet. Are you serious? Probably the opposite. Are you deaf?
1: Well, I mean, I'm sorry. I mean, it might not be your cup of tea, but I felt like pitch-wise and everything, it worked okay. But you know what? Everybody's got an opinion, and I love you, man. And you bring it every week.
0: He says, hey, y'all now.
1: Hey, y'all now. Hey, y'all now.
0: Joel says, not his best.
1: Oh, I hear you.
0: Christina says,
1: there's a lot to choose from.
0: Christina says, I probably listened to Hey Ya at least once a day, and JB killed it.
1: Thanks.
0: Cherry says, great job, JB.
1: Thank you, Cherry.
0: Curtis says, I like that you slowed it down and made it yours. You all right. Next time, Sister Golden Hair by America for John Byrne to perform.
1: Break out Blondie the 12 string.
0: Lynn says, love his version so much better. Great job.
1: Thank you.
0: Saxon says,
1: dang,
0: JB needs one of these for his Uncle Slam outfit. Walmart sells them on their app website. Oh, it's American flag coveralls. Not coveralls, but overalls.
1: You know, I thought about getting those.
0: Yeah,
1: getting
0: good.
1: Some. I don't think it'd be in time though.
0: Christy says, excellent work, JB, with a bunch of emojis.
1: Ooh.
0: P Nasty says, my son and I play this game now that he's seen John Byrd play. When a song comes on that John Byrd performed, we give our opinion on who did it better. My son has went 100% Byrd did it best over the original artist.
1: Oh, man.
0: Leon Stresser says, Uncle Slam submitted that song and made it his. That's right. You put it in a chokehold and made it tap out. So that's good stuff, man.
1: That's a lot
0: of
1: folks.
0: I think the audience
1: Thank
0: loves
1: you.
0: It. I think they love it. Most of them did. You had a couple Debbie Downers in there. But
1: yeah, but that doesn't matter. You know, I'm all about honest opinions. You can always learn. It's harder to learn from really good stuff, but when you get that criticism,
0: yeah.
1: But it's constructive criticism. That's where you can always improve.
0: Yeah.
1: Uh-huh. Wise words.
0: Wise words from the old man.
1: Dang.
0: Mm-hmm. I mean, it's not if I call you old man, that's not an insult. You call your dad the old man.
1: Your dad. I'm your dad now.
0: It's a compliment of like old and wise. With age comes wisdom.
1: Okay, you know.
0: And saggy balls.
1: Just, yeah, let's, okay. That's not helping.
0: And with the experiences that you've had in life.
1: Yeah, that's true.
0: From, you know, swinging from the trees to the sandy dunes at the beach.
1: Oh, man, you're never going to forget that.
0: You have done it all, my friend. I wonder Dr. Ding-a-ling was such a hit. They looked at that and they said, that old man knows what he's talking about. If you know what I mean. All right, coming up next, ladies and gentlemen, it is the Wheel of Segments.
1: Yes.
0: The last one as America is 249 years old. That coming at you next.
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14: We're keeping the sunshine around today with dry skies and highs in the low 90s. Tonight, we'll cool to near 70 degrees across central Alabama before isolated showers return on Wednesday. Rain chances pick up Thursday with scattered showers and storms again possible, but when it's not raining, expect warm and partly sunny skies, highs on Thursday in the low 90s as well. The good news is that for Friday night football and weekend plans, rain chances drop off once again. Sunshine returns with highs in the low 90s through the end of the month. I'm ABC 3340 meteorologist Emma Kate Cowan on Talk 99.5.
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20: 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He knew all of these things, and he lied about it nonstop. 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

0: STPs.
1: All right, let's do it. It's that time of day. Well, it's a little later than that time of day, but this man can come and go as he pleases because he is rock star status. That is the one and only Matt Murphy. Hello.
2: What is up, fellas? What's up, man?
1: What's happening, dude?
2: I don't know. You know, it's Friday. It's a little bit cooler in these parts of the Southeast. I don't know how it is down there in the Ham, but we're feeling good, ready to go.
1: Yeah, man. It's almost like football season's almost here.
2: Oh, I know, man. I cannot wait. It's a week from tomorrow, Andrew.
1: Oh, is it really? I didn't realize
2: it
1: was that close.
2: Yeah, week zero. I mean, you know, the games will suck, but whatever. It's week zero, a week from tomorrow. I'm very excited. High school football's already started back. It's that time of year. Absolutely love it. I watched this kid that y'all are getting, Andrew, for the Vols out of that Baylor school in Chattanooga. I don't know if you watched any of this. He was on ESPN2 last night. Did you see this?
1: Are you talking about the running back?
2: Yeah.
1: I saw a clip of it, yeah.
2: That little man child, he was playing against Brentwood Academy, which is a top-ranked team. Like, these are no slouches. And he just popped off, like, I think 259 all-purpose yards, 217 yards on the ground. They were, like, knocking his helmet off, and he was still gaining 10 yards after the hit. It was insane.
1: And he's committed to Tennessee, you say?
2: Yeah.
1: Oh, dang.
2: The ball's got him, boy.
1: Which means nothing in this day and age until you actually get him in the door. But, we'll see how that plays out. He's a senior?
2: He is a senior and ready to go for next season, I believe. He's 2027 class.
1: And then on the other side of the ball was, you said, Brentwood, which is Peyton Manning's son got a few snaps, didn't he?
2: He did, yes. I forget the kid's name, but he got in the game and seemed to be doing pretty well, too.
1: Was it Marshall Manning? No, I can't remember his name either.
2: Feels right. I can't remember.
1: But, I knew as soon as I saw him jogging after the play, I was like, oh, yeah, that's Peyton Manning's kid.
2: All right.
1: You can tell.
2: That's right. He looks unathletic as hell and doesn't belong until he slings that arm. And you're like, oh, yeah, that's the Manning.
1: Hopefully he turns out to be good. I mean, you know, and the Manning at Texas, I mean, he's good, but I think people overhyped him a little bit. Hopefully this kid, which I don't think he graduates till like 2030, right? So it's going to be a while before we see him.
2: Yeah, I think, freshman, sophomore, something like that. Hey, Andrew, real quick, and I don't want to bog your show down with this question, but I'm just curious, has Bird gotten his cease and desist letter yet?
1: I'm not sure. What's the cease and desist for?
2: Yeah, something, you know, my buddy Jay St. Clair asked me about it.
1: Oh, Jay!
2: Something about name, image, and likeness, representing a Southern attorney in a way that...
1: Oh, no. Like,
2: something about an old Southern lawyer. I don't really understand it, but Jay was asking me.
1: The
2: about
1: old country lawyer I think you're speaking of.
3: Yeah, I don't know the man very well.
2: You don't know the old country lawyer, John?
3: No. I refuse to be on the program with him at the same time.
1: Yeah, they're never in studio at the same time for some reason.
2: That's weird. Well, yeah, someone asked, Jay was asking me if I knew how to get the old country lawyer some communication. I feel like John Bird was the best way to do it, but
3: I can probably get it to him.
1: He was actually, the old country lawyer was on the podcast last night, and people kept sending super, you're familiar with super chats where people basically donate money via YouTube. People kept donating super chats and telling the old country lawyer to take shots, and he didn't turn it down, and he got a little
3: rambunctious, shall we say.
1: It was so loud. When he would speak, it was so loud. It just echoed throughout the entire facility. And I was like, country lawyer, please use your inside voice. Well, I can't. I do declare. I think I got a buzz. And it was crazy.
2: Old country lawyer reminds me of if Colonel Sanders and Foghorn Leghorn had sexual relations and had a baby. That's what would come out.
1: Yeah.
3: Well, I don't think the old country lawyer is a fan of
1: Colonel Sanders.
3: He calls him a well-known racist.
1: Yeah, he says he's racist. Yeah.
3: And he defends the downtrodden.
1: He's very popular in the black community.
2: I feel like old country lawyer, grew up at a time where it was pretty normal. After you have some court in the morning, you go to lunch, you have yourself a 3 bourbon lunch.
1: Yeah.
2: And then get back after it after the 3 bourbon lunch. I feel like that's right up his alley.
1: Well, and I hope I'm quoting him right, but he says to confirm that he himself is not a racist. He says, I am not a racist. As a matter of fact, I have a black driver named Toby.
3: That's right.
1: And so that's his proof that he's not racist.
3: Matt, I've got a present for you, Matt. I've been waiting.
2: What do you got, John?
3: I put together a little something for you. You know, Damien's got his great jingle, energetic jingle, and I put together a little something for you.
1: Oh,
3: I just wonder if you'd listen to it and see if it was okay.
1: Wait, you're saying you put together a theme song for Matt Murphy for when he comes on the show?
3: Mm-hmm, yeah.
1: Oh,
3: I mean, he deserves it. So anyway, here we go.
0: There's

0: That's great. That's fantastic.
1: So that's your new theme song there, Murph.
0: I like that.
2: John, I don't think about Birmingham that way. That's mean. I love everybody in Birmingham. I mean, just because I think of you as beneath me doesn't mean I think of the audience as beneath me.
1: Well, you know, I mean, the audience is always behind me. So,
0: they're an extension of John Bird.
1: Yes.
0: So
2: they love you. They love you dearly, John.
1: I'll stop it, Matt.
2: I know they do, and that's very kind of you. That's very sweet. I appreciate that song and the spirit that it was written.
1: Yes,
2: I thank you for it.
0: That was very catching.
1: I'm getting a little teared up here.
0: Yeah, everybody's got their own theme song. You've never heard Damien's theme music. Do you want to hear that?
2: I would love it. Yeah, absolutely.
0: This is Damien's theme song for when he comes in.

0: So that's his jam.
1: Pretty good, John.
2: Yeah.
1: Pretty good.
2: I wanted to keep yours because I know you love old country like me. So I wanted to keep your jingle in the spirit of that.
1: Yeah, I mean, mine's got that spirit, that country vibe, and with Damien, you've got kind of more of that urban feel
2: bro
1: going
2: country,
1: on.
2: Yeah.
1: I dig it, that little bro country, like Florida Georgia Line. Yeah.
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0: I will say, Damien broke this news on the show, but his new wife is going to be one of the pilots in the flyover this weekend for the Freedom 250 Indy race in D.C.
1: Are you kidding me?
0: Nope. She's absolutely going to be one of the pilots.
1: That's awesome. Damien's, I mean, talk about a man that outkicked his coverage. I mean, as much as we love Damien Mitchell, I mean, my goodness.
0: No kidding.
1: What are you talking about?
0: That's pretty wild.
1: I mean, we all did. I mean, we all outkicked our coverage.
0: That is true.
1: Well, not John. But, you know.
0: John's football is still on the tee.
2: Yeah, my favorite team left me.
0: The backup quarterback is still holding onto the football, waiting for John Bird to kick.
1: That's right. John Bird's still waiting for the punter to get to the ball.
0: It's been fourth down for a long time, and they're like, "No, John Bird, you can have a seat. We're not gonna be kicking the ball."
1: What's going on in the ham? What's the big news down there, y'all?
0: It's been kind of. You know, we get in these cycles where there's the news of the day just kind of repeats itself, and you get stuck with, you know, obviously the stuff in Iran's been going on. We've got this Lindsey Clancy deal, which I really wasn't paying a lot of attention to it, but over the past few days we've latched on, and that is that's a bizarre story. As I guess they're wrapping up the trial today, or like closing arguments. But John Bird is fully convinced that the husband did all of this.
2: Oh yeah,
1: that the husband what?
0: That the husband killed the kids, and I guess threw Lindsey Clancy out the window. I don't know.
2: Now you're trying to be silly, but you know I've got proof.
0: Yeah, all right. Well, the old country lawyer had a theory on it last night, too. I don't even remember what it was, though.
2: I don't think he remembered after he said it.
0: But have you been watching that? I mean, what's your thoughts?
1: I have. We talked about it a little bit yesterday. I'm like you. I didn't pay a lot of attention to it when the case came down. I didn't pay a lot of attention to it until it kind of ramped up in the public consciousness. And honestly, it was on social media where I saw people commenting about postpartum depression, and everybody was talking about postpartum depression like they were experts on it. And the difference between postpartum depression and postpartum psychosis and yada, yada, yada. Here's my completely non-expert take on all of this. I understand postpartum depression is a thing. I understand that people being mentally insane is a thing. And I understand that those two things can come together and cause someone to do something evil like this, but it doesn't necessarily mean that the person that is going through all of that isn't responsible in some way for what they've done. And I find it fascinating that people are rallying to this woman and claiming that she's, you know, innocent, I would, or not guilty of the charges against her, because she had postpartum issues going on. Somebody's got to be held responsible for the death of the three innocent children. That's the bottom line. And you know, I don't pretend to understand what I don't understand. I'm trying to be better about that. So I don't know where postpartum depression becomes some sort of psychotic episode where the person doesn't understand right from wrong. And I hope the jury gets it right. It's one of these rare cases where I'm just going to lean on the jury system to try to get it right. But I don't think all that yelling and screaming outside of the courtroom is doing it any good.
0: Well, and that's where I'm a sucker for a good conspiracy, right? But my problem is where I have a conflict is I see the type of people that are outside the courtroom wearing pink in support of Lindsey Clancy, which are mostly white liberal women, and I don't want to find myself associated with those people. So it's automatic. It's like, okay, so those are the people that think this, and this happened. So that's got to be the wrong answer. But at the same time, I mean, she was given a cocktail of drugs that would have put down a horse. And it's like, you know, no wonder she snapped, you know?
1: Well, and nobody forced her to take those drugs, right?
0: Yeah.
1: Right? So, well, I mean, I understand. Yeah. I mean, if we want to go about, I mean, if we just want to, I mean, and I'm not coming at you, Andrew, but I would say if we just want to blame exterior circumstances for every negative thing that happens in our lives and every negative action that we take in our lives, I'm sure that we can do that. Right. I'm sure that I can tell you how my blood pressure medication caused me to kill John Bird in a fit of rage or whatever it might be, you know. just as an example. Just an example.
0: It's like I just wrote you a song, man.
1: But, you know, so, I mean, I get it that we want to blame Big Bad Pharma, but, you know, at some point, aren't we responsible for what we put in our own bodies?
0: Yeah. You are. I think there's a, you know, she is responsible for that. But I think society, and this is from generations and generations of people just 100% completely trusting doctors. I don't think people need to be, you know, overly skeptical about the medical field, but at least make it normal to do a little bit of your own research.
2: 14 medications in 4 months, different medications. And I've been on several of those, and I know they make you crazy.
0: Yeah, just look at John Bird.
1: Well, we're right, John. Well, and then that begs the question. John, have you ever killed anybody?
2: When I was a younger man, I could be rambunctious. When I was a younger man...
0: Yes, he has said multiple times before, you know I once killed a man.
2: I don't like to talk about that. I mean, let's talk about something else.
1: Well, I mean, and I'm not saying, I'm not suggesting that I'm better than anybody else. And as a matter of fact, I would suggest that I'm quite worse than most people. But I will say this, that I'm about to be 53 years old. I take a multivitamin in the morning and a melatonin at night, and that's it. Right. I was on blood pressure medication. I decided I want to lose 35 pounds, get off blood pressure medication. And I did. Now, I'll say this. My grandpa, when he was 75 years old, called me. My grandpa was taking 12 pills. He calls me one day. True story, Andrew. And he says, you know, I'm tired of taking all these damn pills. I'm just going to go ahead and stop. I'm like, what? And he said, I'm just going to go ahead and stop taking all this medicine. And he's like a diabetic. He's like a type 2 diabetic. He's like, Pa, I don't think that's a good idea. You're on heart pills. You're on a diabetes medication. He goes, I'll handle all that. Dude, stop taking all of his medicine, monitored his blood sugar, lived another 11 years. So you're right. We are overprescribed. I mean, yeah. No, it's a fact. We are completely overprescribed as a nation, and we do need to question your doctor about their relationship with the pharmaceutical industry, because the pharmaceutical industry is in the business of what? Selling drugs, right? Yeah. So I almost can't blame them. But anyway, boys, I hate to tell you something, but I got to go. It's time.
0: Yeah. Well,
1: it's time.
0: It's a crazy situation, but listen, we appreciate you hanging out with us per usual. Yeah. Let's do it again next week. And
1: I love you guys. I'm sorry I was late today. I'm going to go back and watch Old Country Lawyer. I heard that it was a spectacular episode, and not just because John Bird wasn't in it.
0: Oh, even the cover photo for that video was phenomenal. So it really said, I'm sending it to you now. Yeah. It's great. So, all right, buddy. We'll talk to you soon, man. Thoughts.

0: org for further details. They need your donations, guys. Hop on and donate.
1: A Tuscaloosa judge has denied a motion to pause a wrongful death lawsuit that was filed by the husband of a nurse who was shot and killed at DCH Healthcare Authority this past May. Matthew Taylor is the man accused of shooting the nurse, Ada Doss, as she was leaving work at the hospital. Andrew Doss, her husband, has filed the lawsuit against both Taylor, the hospital, and the security provider. While the judge did deny the motion to pause the lawsuit, he also issued a protective order regarding Taylor that would prevent him from being ordered to testify in this case until the court weighs in on that request. I'm Andrea Tice.
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Man, it's 2:05 and we are just slammed. I mean, we get up and prepare for these shows all day long, man. And then things start happening, and there's probably not going to be a bigger story, I hope not, for the rest of the week, than the passing of Dolly Parton. There's so much to say about that. Other things, let me just give you a couple of menu items, and then we'll find a way to get kind of focused in on one and probably start with the Dolly Parton thing. But we've also got this bridge collapse that's happening. Has happened today somewhere around noon. Somebody hauling an excavator hit the bridge down at the 234 around Calera, and that is going to just be a traffic mess as they attempt to clean that up. Now, I've not had an update on injuries or anything associated with that, but that's going to be an

0: ongoing story. There was a lot of debris in the road. I understood there were some cars that were affected when that thing hit. And I know accidents happen, but anybody hauling, anybody in a tall vehicle knows, you know, the height limit on a vehicle is 13 feet, 6 inches. And if it goes above that, you just can't take those chances. And maybe they just had hauled a whole lot and didn't think it'd be a problem, but you got to watch it. So that's another developing and will be an updated story throughout the show as we plow through the show this afternoon. AJ has agreed with me as well that we're going to play all Dolly Parton bumpers.
1: Yes,
0: on the
1: indeed.
0: Show. We're going to play. You know what's funny is, and AJ, jump on in here when you want, man, because, you know, Dolly Parton has been around. I don't even know how to express my thoughts right now. She's been around my whole life as a superstar ever since I was a kid. I'm almost 60 years old. So remember how young she was when she got in the business. And I have this vivid memory. Everybody's got a story to share. Being a kid in my grandmother's kitchen in Bacon Level, Alabama. That's a place. She had roosters on the curtains. I have this vivid memory. They had a record player by the window right where the dining room table sat, right off the kitchen. And sometimes as a family, boy, those are the best times. We'd just sit around there, just be playing records, just sitting around. I was this little kid. My family was just playing one song after another and talking. I wonder if families even do that anymore. And I remember this Dolly Parton record spinning around on that turntable, and they played it over and over and over, several of them. She was already a star by then. And then, of course, through my whole life, I've watched her do other country songs as a country DJ early in my career, playing her songs. Even though I got to admit, and I'll go ahead and throw it out there right now, even if it's unpopular, I absolutely despise the song Islands in the Stream. AJ, please don't play that in the bumper rotations today, because my father was in love with that song. I think he had a huge crush on Dolly, like all the men of that day. Mm. And he played that song so many times. I have trauma, man. I never used that phrase, but I got some childhood issues over that song. So please, Lord Jesus, don't play that song. But a second ago, I'm watching all the tributes come pouring in. I got the news on in my home studio on the big screen that's in here. And they were playing I Will Always Love You. Do y'all know the backstory on that? I think a lot of people do. That was a song that was written by her when she had to leave Porter Wagoner, who helped give her her start. And so Dolly became bigger than Porter. Porter was the man on the Porter Wagoner show and all his shows with the big sequin jackets. And I thought he was corny and old school. Of course, I was a little kid and all my whole family just thought he was the best thing ever. And we'd watch those shows. But Dolly got big and she was getting bigger opportunities to leave. And she hated to do it to Porter because she felt such loyalty to him, which tells you a lot about the heart on this woman. So she goes and writes this beautiful love letter to her, kind of her boss. There was never really any implication that they were romantically involved, but she loved the man for what he did for her. And so she wrote this song as a tribute to him as they parted ways. And later, you know, of course, Whitney Houston put it on a whole nother level. And what a tribute to a timeless song that she could write a song about a deeply personal subject that would travel through the ages until Whitney Houston picks it up in the 90s. And Dolly sang that song softly and sweetly and sentimentally. Whitney just put the power on it, like just took it, kind of like John Byrd today when he sang Hey Ya on Andrew's show, which AJ hated and I loved. But we had a conversation about that behind the scenes. We're giving John Byrd a hard time. But what a beautiful soul. I know people that met her. I know people that interviewed her. I remember when 9 to 5 came out. What I didn't know is that movie, it was a comedy, and that movie debuted her really as an actress. I think she had done some other things. She did that movie with Burt Reynolds, and she became a well-known actress in the time, and that movie was the number two movie that year. This quirky comedy about women in the workplace was right behind one of the Star Wars movies, I think it was. And so just a massive, massive superstar. I was thinking back when the show open was playing of the big, big stars that died during, the course of the show over 17 years. Whenever we had a date, sometimes we'll have celebrities that we all knew and grew up listening to, and, we'll say a few things about them, maybe take a call or two. But this may be one of the biggest. To me, it ranks up there. When Prince passed, that was such a shock. And there was so much to be said about his passing, but right alongside all these pop stars, because she did duets with so many different genres. She did crossover stuff. But a country girl from the Appalachian Mountains up there in Tennessee and did so much for the people back home. She established, I mean, you almost can't understate it. She established almost a whole economy around her presence in East Tennessee and Dollywood and all the things that go with that. Even though I've never been there. Everybody I know goes to Dollywood at some point. And, you know, her father, and here's an American story too. She was one of 12 and her dad couldn't read and write. And I had sort of heard these things over the years, but forgot about them, until today and all the tributes and people putting this in. So she started this library initiative. Alabama, I think, has one of these, associations with that initiative that she did. She just really was passionate her whole life about, people not being able to read and write. Cause she saw her own father, struggle up there in those hollers, try to make a living in a very, very poor, part of the country. But that's the kind of part of the country where you don't victimize yourself if you don't have money. You pull on your boots and you have pride in your people and your culture, and you write incredibly beautiful songs about that kind of poverty that speak to it in a dignified way. And by that, and I hope you'll add this on your list too, AJ, "The Coat of Many Colors." I've not heard that song in years. But again, today, as these tributes are playing, I'm scrambling around trying to get the show going, and "The Coat of Many Colors" comes on, and I just kind of stopped and listened to it. What a sweet song about a poor mama who had to put a little patchy coat together like a biblical story out of the Bible. So Dolly Parton passes at 80 years old, and I don't know that we'll have time for the headlines, because I had a whole list of things to do before this show started. But you can't let this kind of passing go by without making mention of it. Has anybody checked on Matt Murphy? Wasn't he just on Andrew's show, AJ? I thought I heard him when I was trying to get the air. I think they interviewed him. I think he called in. Matt and I can't do that with each other anymore because we're on at the same time now. But he was one of the biggest Dolly fans I ever met. I remember Ashley Gann, who used to do weather with us, and she's down in Auburn now. She got to go interview her, and I mean, she was just over the moon with that interview. She did a series of local interviews, and I don't, you know, it's rare, and I could probably sit here and think about it, that you have celebrities that everybody just kind of loves. And we grew up, my generation sort of grew up in an era where there were lots of celebrities like that that were dignified. They didn't want to get political and divide people. They tried to draw her into many, many controversies. I think she got a little edgy with some of the COVID advice because she was kind of on that vax bandwagon, but she's a country singer. She didn't know any better. A lot of people were fooled by that. But she tried to stay out of it. Like Michael Jordan, he's another one who says, man, what did he say one time? Republicans buy shoes too. So he didn't see any need in running off his fan base, being divisive, to pretend to be some hero for some victimhood. And that wasn't Dolly's style either. And she became beloved for it because everybody could find ways to like her. Here's a woman who represented my culture and my people, but also did a movie with Jane Fonda. What? I mean, that's how open she was to everybody that was in her life. And all these megastars that just were melted by her charm and all that. So Dolly Parton, a surprise story just a little while ago, right after I was dealing with this breaking news over the bridge collapse down in, well, it's not a complete collapse, but you know what I mean, the bridge issue down in Calera, and what a headache and a developing story that is. And now we got this.
1: Well, I do have some audio from Calera's mayor, if you want me to play that.
0: Let's pivot to that. And what I'll do is let's deal with a lot of this Dolly stuff up front, and we'll sprinkle it through the show. If y'all have stories or memories or just something that you want to say, we always take calls when these kind of things happen. And AJ, let's pivot to the bridge story. And when was this recorded? And just give me a little context and let's listen to the mayor.
1: Not exactly sure when this was actually recorded. This is what our partners with ABC 3340.
0: Okay.
1: I just saw the story and I noticed they did an interview. Thank God they did an interview with the mayor. And yep. He kind of just talked about the situation.
0: Here's the mayor.
2: Yeah. So, a lot happening. We don't know a lot. Tell us what you know, what they've told you so far.
3: Right now, it looks like the traffic's going to be stopped at the Alabaster exit coming south. The cars is trapped in between. We're releasing them on the southbound. We did have one major person hurt.
0: Okay, we've got a technical issue. We have this from time to time where we've got these two channels, and that piece of audio was just recorded on one of them, and apparently it doesn't go off over the airways. But that's Mayor Kenny Dale trying to speak to the issue. We'll get that for you later. We can turn that around. Good job, 3340, for getting down there as usual and being on the scene. So the bigger issue is the cars that were affected and trapped by all this debris and the accident itself. Then, of course, what are we going to do the rest of the afternoon? That's a choke point when it comes to redirect, because everybody's going to jump on 31 or any other side road that you can get. My recommendation, just off the top of my head without looking at the traffic map, to seeing what everybody's doing right now. So if you're, say, in the 280 area and you need to get south toward Montgomery, you can get all the way almost to Clanton by going back down through Columbiana, for example. Some of y'all might want to take another route you can take down through, what would that be, sort of Maplesville toward Clanton as well. I would try to work my way around Calera and toward Clanton, because in addition to the local traffic and people trying to get south in the afternoon that we normally have the local traffic load, you got a lot of pass-through people coming down 65 that are not tuned into any kind of local broadcast, have no idea this is going on, and they're going to be right in the middle of this and adding to the logjam as the afternoon goes ahead without, of course, GPS could help them get around that too. So that's how we're going to start today. We've got other pretty big stories to dig into. There's something about August. Everything just kind of fires back up with the news cycle. And we'll be chipping away at them one at a time. We've got, man, what do we got? A whole 4 hours to do this stuff here on the show. Let me give that number. There are a lot of newbies and people that listen, and I've heard that so much. I've been out and about a lot. People have listened for years that would never even think about calling the show. But this is one of those approachable topics where you are very welcome to get in here if you got anything to say about the passing of Dolly Parton. 545, and then our frequency, 995, and then put a zero on there. That's how I try to help people remember it. 545-9950. All right, we'll take a quick break, try to get everything sort of reset, and get right back on in here, and then get to some of your calls and more comments, things that are all associated with that. Y'all, it's 545-9950. Back here in just a minute.
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0: What another classic. I used to work with a Jolene, and I remember one time she says, God, I hate that song. Because she says, people always sing my name. That's a classic. I remember seeing a meme one time, AJ, and it said, damn, what did Jolene look like? She actually describes her at the beginning of that song. She's kind of ginger. How about that? Dolly Parton passed at 80 years old. 545-9950 if you want to get in on it. We've got so much. A couple of things I forgot about the Dolly story. Immediately, the White House put a statement out, and they have lowered the flags. And let me just read the statement. Well, it just jumped. Let me pull this thing up so it won't move. On my computer screen, it says, that from the Trump folks, very sad to report that Dolly Parton, one of the greatest country singers and far beyond ever, has passed away. This is a true loss for millions of people. There have never been anyone like her and never will. In her honor, I am lowering the American flag throughout the United States for 1 week, beginning tonight at 6 p.m. Rest in peace, Dolly. The world loves you, President Donald J. Trump. So who's going to fight about that? Will that make people, some of the blue hairs come out and all of a sudden be anti-Dolly? Probably. I don't know. Who cares? But anyway, so we don't often do flags. Presidents have unique power to order them lowered. Governors can do it under certain circumstances within their states. But every now and then you'll have a passing that veers away from just public officials and sometimes memorial honors and military honors to somebody that was of this caliber with the passing of Dolly. So if you see the flags lowered, that's what that story is all about. The other news for us here on the staff, we were talking about it as the show started, and I didn't know this either, but apparently AJ told me this, or was it Bird, I think, told me this during the break. Andrew McLean has tested for COVID. He has not been feeling well. He didn't feel well yesterday. And somehow he has come down with the COVIDs. I thought we got rid of that. I thought it was gone. But now my man Andrew has come down with some kind of case of it. Val just told me she doesn't think he's still running a fever. And we all know that that stuff's gotten mild. So we are with Richard being ill this week. And, of course, Andrew dealing with this. We're running on two wheels with a car, with an 18-wheeler. We're running on two wheels right now. We're going to keep it going. And AJ and I will be those wheels this afternoon for you. But as I told Val, AJ, I'm going to stay at home. I'm going to use this home studio the rest of the week. I'm staying away from that. I'm going to social distance. I'm going to try to stay out of it. You never know. I blame Fauci. What a loser. All right, let's see what else is on my list as we head down toward the bottom of the hour with all the developing and breaking news. I've got some local stuff to get into with this APT stuff. I'm going to punt on that. For just a little while longer. There's a statistic that came in this afternoon that was quite surprising, where apparently ICE and Homeland Security have a new record number since the second Trump administration has kicked in, and they have deported 50,000 people in the last month. So the uptick is several things. They had to adjust their tactics because these communist morons that run around and try to pick fights and get themselves shot were stealing a lot of the attention, and their activities were so visible in those days. Smartly, they pivoted and adjusted those strategies to keep that kind of stuff from happening in the streets. All that was an attempt to slow down the deportations. And to some extent, it worked. Because anytime you have an incident and then an investigation and blocked traffic, it's going to have an effect, and it did. But they managed to adjust around that. And then, of course, Trump has won all the court cases. All of the court cases where activist judges came in and tried to recall these people or prevent them from leaving or make up nonsense about how they're being treated. All that stuff gotten slapped down at the federal level. And it turns out, this may surprise some of y'all, but the president of the United States, no matter who that president is, right now it's Donald Trump, but the president of the United States of America actually has the powers of the presidency. A lot of people don't know that because we don't teach civics the same way we used to, and they just think a president is some kind of character that's in a sitcom that they're watching, any president, and is there for their emotional support. But the truth is, presidents actually have power vested in them by the Constitution of the United States of America to run the executive branch of government, and that's where Homeland Security is funded and is operational. And so they are going about the business of enforcing the laws that were passed by this country, which is how it should be. Good for them. So at that pace, and I think they're going to be able to expand that, you know, if it would take them 20 months to get to even 1 million deportees, but there are other parts to that math. There are people that are not getting to cross now because the border's been on lockdown. We're not catching and releasing anymore. And then, of course, there are the self-deportation. Some people are finding that it's just not worth the hassle, that the threat of deportation is real. They'd rather control those circumstances and not wind up being on a ban list. And that's a smart play. They should just go back home to their homes where their mama is, where their sister and their boo thing lives, hang out for a little while, apply to come back. If they can demonstrate they should be in this country, we should let them back in if they've got something to add to this country. That's how every civilized country in the world does it. It's how we've always done it before the chaos. Lord, there's things to talk about today. Look at all these dolly calls. We'll start with KC and we'll do some dolly calls. AJ's got this audio cleaned up. We'll go to that after the bottom of the hour. KC's up next on line four. What's up, KC?
1: How are you, sir?
0: Hey, man.
1: Good. So I just want to let you know, my wife is from Northeast Tennessee and grew up there, and she loves Dolly.
0: Yeah.
1: Quick connection is her dad grew up with Dolly, used to open for Conway Twitty as a country music star, and used to work with Dolly's dad and brothers. So she knew the family well, and talked about how great the family was and how much of a loss. She was the first call I made when I found out that my wife was when Dolly passed.
0: And how did she take it?
1: So she's upset. She was actually crying just talking about how much of an influence she had on Northeast Tennessee and how she has changed that culture up there. So it was tough for her today.
0: Yep, so, I can see that. Somebody today, somewhere I was listening, KC, somewhere somebody said, she's just been around so long, I thought she would just live forever.
1: Like I said, her dad talked about opening for that group of people, and like he was a local country star up there, and he knew the whole family, and you know, worked for a road crew for her dad and her brothers, and just kind of made connections there. And it was just, I mean, she's just a powerful force in Northeast Tennessee.
0: No doubt about it. No doubt about it. Did a lot for her people, and that's good stuff. KC, good call. Let's get the bottom of the hour in here, and we'll keep on trucking. Distinctive Pools bringing you the show tonight. 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
10: 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She's like, just listen, you might like it. And so after listening, I'm like, he actually explains it in a way that you can follow along. And then when you and AJ get to talking and cutting up, I mean, it's hilarious. 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And I love that you just make it in plain English.
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0: right, y'all. Let's keep on doing our thing this afternoon. Lonnie's Furniture Company up next as well. 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And, y'all, the sale is on. 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Let me get Dwayne in here. I appreciate all the calls, and we'll try to be quick to go to you, and then we'll get some of the other headlines in here on this Tuesday. Dwayne, what's up, man?
1: Hey, just a quick story, childhood memory. My dad played for a guy named Dale Reeves on the Grand Ole Opry.
0: Oh, wow.
1: And we were backstage, and Mama was holding me. I was anywhere between 3 and 4. So, anyway, Dolly was coming by, and she hollered out, "Oh, you got to let me hold that baby." And so Dolly helped me backstage at the Grand Ole Opry.
0: Man, that's a story. That is a story to tell if you're ever playing those games where you're trying to outstory everybody else. You can just say, I'd leave the being a baby part. I'd just say, I was once held by Dolly Parton.
1: Right? No doubt. No doubt.
0: That's sweet.
1: Head on the chest, if you know what I mean.
0: I've heard the jokes. Yeah. Good story, my man. I appreciate it, Dwayne. Gotcha. Anybody topped that with Dolly? And so many people, again, when you've had a career like that and you have spanned all those generations of people, you're going to touch a lot of lives. And so many people have those sort of brushes with Dolly stories. There was all this stuff about the wigs. I remember all of her interviews. She did this big old Barbara Walters interview. She'd go on Johnny Carson. There are some incredible clips of her on Johnny Carson. And, of course, her whole life, despite her incredible big old heart and her immense talent, she's always had to deal with the booby thing, and she wasn't shy about it. She made her own jokes about her body shape, and, of course, Johnny Carson would make the jokes. And if I remember right, that little story I told y'all earlier about me sitting in the kitchen as a little kid, and I'm telling you, I don't think I was 5 years old sitting around in my grandmother's kitchen. I remember at one point, I think my grandfather must have made a reference to said same, and because my grandmother threw a dish towel at him while we were I bet he said something off color about that. Gosh, I miss those two people. But Dolly Parton passed away at 80 years old. And we had to get to the break and do some things. So if y'all still want to call about it and share those same kind of Dwayne stories, we'll certainly take those calls. Let me get this audio in here, though, and back to the bridge story. And let me pull up, while AJ's playing, the mayor of Calera, a quick interview with 3340 earlier today, had this to say about what happened down there. And then I'm going to take a look at the traffic maps and see where people are going in this incident. Go ahead, AJ.
2: Yeah. So, a lot happening. We don't know a lot. Tell us what you know, what they've told you so far.
3: Right now, it looks like the traffic's going to be stopped at the Alabaster exit coming south. The cars is trapped in between. We're releasing them on the southbound. We did have one major person hurt very critically, and one other person hurt, total about 3 to 4 vehicles. Right now, we all on standby trying to see what the state and county officials is going to do here, where we'll know how to route the traffic.
2: And what have they told you about what caused the collapse?
3: Well, from what I understand, maybe the truck was coming down the road with the backhoe, and then something happened between right there close to the exit, and maybe the backhoe hit the side of the bridge. So it knocked a pretty good chunk out of it. So we're just waiting to see where we stand with our engineers and all that's on site. We are open on the southbound. The northbound lane now is open on two lanes.
4: So they're diverting one lane southbound onto the northbound.
3: That one lane coming on southbound is just the traffic was stuck between the exits. So once it's cleared, then they're going to have to go around. They'll go down 119. They'll all have to change directions. So.
4: Both Calera and Alabaster responded. Any other mutual aid?
3: Yes, Calera's on site and Alabaster's on site too. Got a lot of first responders here taking care of everything, our needs here.
4: You know how many people were transferred there?
3: I know this one was transported to UAB in critical shape.
4: By helicopter, by ambulance?
3: By ambulance. They quicker with the ambulance than they could get the helicopter here.
4: Where do you see y'all as far as Calera at this point with the aid with the state?
3: Right now, with the city and the state working together, I think our biggest thing is to see whether the architects, engineers, and all is going to let us open this bridge up. If this bridge is not open, then we got to all come together and get a major traffic plan together.
4: So let me ask you this. Do you foresee the southbound lane being open, but the bridge being kept shut?
3: I don't see the southbound lane being open at this point right now. It's going to be shut down for quite a while.
0: Okay, so let me try to describe for you. I know it's radio, and I can't really throw a map up, except here on these TV cameras, I guess I could. But it's where a lot of people don't know which one, 87, I think it's County Road 87. It's really, if you know the Calera area, it's the little exit ramp and interchange that's down there next to really the airport. And I'm trying to look at some of the other features around there. There are a bunch of RV dealers on that road. The G. Roy Parkway, if some of you know that. I used to go down there all the time in that general area. And so it hit the bridge there, and you've got a traffic backup showing on your maps in that area. But what it looks like the authorities have done is if you back up to close to the Alabaster Saginaw area, that's where they've had to block the road so that people won't funnel in down toward Calera and get trapped and have no way to turn around. So the point is, even if you're not going all the way to Calera, you're going to see a traffic backup before you get to the Alabaster exit by the big shopping area there at 31. What is that? The 238, I think. I could have that exit number wrong. And so that being the case, you're going to have to dump off if you're trying to get around this well before you get to Alabaster if you're heading south. Now, the northbound lane looks like it's still open all the way through. Let me double check that. Well, there may be a shutdown on that side as well, but people are diverting. Now, 31, just to give you an update, 31 all the way down through Calera from Alabaster is just jammed up. People have immediately, if you were stuck on the interstate and didn't have any time to do planning, you're going to get stuck on 31 in logjam traffic while the interstate is shut down. So just to not fool you, you're going to see green on the map if you're not looking closely and think that part's open, but they had to, again, back up the closure so that people don't get stuck just sitting there on the actual interstate with no route off, because that's the exit before the incident. Does that make sense, everybody? Am I making sense? So, again, my advice, real quick, just looking at the color-coded maps, or I would go down, if I were anywhere east of 65 and in the Birmingham area from sort of the 119 area, the 280 area, if you're trying to go south, I would try to go down through Columbiana. There are a couple of ways to get through Columbiana. You can take 25. There's a back road a lot of people know between Chelsea and Columbiana. And then you can divert around Calera and try to get past all of that. And if you can get down to the 25 exit, what's the exit number there on 25? Right there where the speed track is and some of those other businesses, you can still get off there and it's clear below that. If you're on the west side, again, I think your best bet is to stay home. But there are ways between over in the Shades Crest area, coming down out of Helena, over toward Maplesville, and you just kind of got to orient toward south of Calera, or maybe even point your GPS toward Clanton. If you can get all the way to Clanton on the back roads, you will certainly avoid most of it. And you're also trying to avoid things that the non-native traffic, they're just trusting their GPS, and it's going to dump them off on those roads too. So a little bit of planning advice, and based on the photographs, this isn't going to be a quick fix. They got to get the debris cleaned up. They've dealt with the injured, and you heard the mayor talk about some people were critically injured, and let's throw a prayer up for them and the responders and everybody that's down there trying to fix this situation. If you're just tuning in and haven't heard, a truck towing an excavator hit the bridge right there close to the airport. Pretty sure that was the southbound lane. And it bashed into the bridge enough to weaken the bridge. So they've got to close both the bridge and traffic on the bridge, and then they've got to close the road below the bridge and get this thing secured and shored up and cleaned up. There was a ton of debris on the ground, a lot of concrete. Cars were involved. Of course, the initial vehicle was involved. And this is going to be a huge headache. And it's not just today. You may get rerouted for days out of this area if you tend to go through this area. So little heads up, developments when we get it, if anything gets updated by the police, if they've got preferred routes, or the state, they're involved too, if they've got routes they choose you to take, y'all going to have to work around this for maybe a few days, maybe the rest of the week. Sam is up next on line three. Let's go back to these phone calls. Sam, what's going on with you?
5: Hey, Leland.
0: Hey, man.
5: I heard that there's an excavator for sale.
0: Yeah, somebody dinged one pretty hard. I hope it wasn't a rental.
5: Good Lord. Remember when that big steel coil fell off in Malfunction Junction? That was a mess.
0: Yeah, there was actually a fuel truck, if you remember, back around, I remember it was back around 2001. I have a distinct memory of where I was at the time because we saw the smoke. We were in a big meeting in Homewood that day, and a fuel truck caught on fire below those bridges at Malfunction, and it actually melted the steel, and the state had to throw out a huge incentive to get that built. That was back during the Siegelman administration. That's before we beat his ass, which is what I was meeting about that day. But the Siegelman team really did do a good job getting that incentivized so they could get the bridge rebuilt. This isn't as big as that, but it's big because it's 65, and anything that affects 65 is huge.
5: Yeah, it's a mess. Well, I got a Dolly Parton story.
0: Okay.
5: My dad was in private banking business, and she was one of his clients, and
0: oh, wow.
5: Many years. And so I decided I didn't know what to do with my life right out of high school, and I went to college and partied my ass out. And so I joined the Marine Corps because no one was going to tell me what to do. And my dad decided that it'd be a good prank to have Dolly Parton send me some postcards. And I got called into the duty hut, and they wanted to know how I knew Dolly Parton. I was like, oh, no. Because the one thing you never want to be when you're in boot camp is singled out for any reason. And here was my dad having Dolly Parton send me, you know, cards wishing me well.
0: That's amazing.
5: Yeah. I still had the postcards.
0: But, how often do you get to tell that story, Sam? Or is it just days like today?
5: I never tell the story. Yeah, no, I don't ever tell anybody that story. There were really bad days that followed those.
0: Oh, really? Yeah.
5: Oh, yeah.
0: I can see. Yeah.
5: Oh, yeah. Because they, you know, they sure don't want you to think that you're exceptional in any way. You know.
0: Wow.
5: Anyway, but yeah, that was she was a great lady, and she was very generous, had a lot of success, and she was very generous in so many ways, and you know, no one will ever know the generosity, you know, other than God.
0: I know it, absolutely. So, and you hear those, you find out about these things on days like today. We've had two stories already that are very unexpected on the show, Sam.
5: Yeah. All right. Well, doing a good job, man. Talk to you later.
0: Appreciate it, brother. Sam, great dude. checking in with us today. 545-9950 is the phone number.
6: Hey, Leland.
0: We won't go wall-to-wall, Dolly, but we do want to stay on this because it will affect so many people. What you got, AJ?
7: And I had just confirmed this. So Steve had called in, and he wasn't able to stay on hold. But, you know, we're getting to the hurricane season coming up, and the next tropical storm name is Dolly.
0: Are you serious?
7: Yeah.
0: That's cosmic. Are you serious? That's the next name
7: that's
0: up?
7: That's the next name.
0: You're catching all this trivial stuff. This is one of those passings where you can almost be joyful. Does that make any sense to y'all? Because she was such a good human being, lived a full life, lived a long time. And so while people are indeed, it's sad when anybody passes that people feel an emotional connection to. But there's so much to laugh about and celebrate about this woman. And so you're going to get some of that today, too. So the Babylon Bee today already did some post about it being the end times, that the last human being that everybody loved has now passed away. It's the apocalypse. And another buddy of mine, Dennis, was monitoring the BBC. Dennis is as dorky as I am and will monitor the BBC sometimes. And he said even the BBC, even those snots at the BBC have dropped all their coverage and they've gone wall-to-wall on Dolly. How about that? An American icon that transcends countries that way. Very cool. All right, 545. I'll repeat the number a lot more today, and I'm sorry if I don't do it enough for y'all, but I get that sometimes. But especially for first-time callers, people that would never, ever pick up a phone and call a radio show, you don't want to get involved in some political debate or argument. But something like this touches your hearts, and you got stuff to say about it. We want to be open to all of y'all, too. So get on in here if you got something to say or want to be a part of this a surprising day. I mean, you knew it was coming. We, over the years, and I was talking about it earlier, you know, we'll have situations where big celebrities will die. I always remember the Prince date. AJ, I think Michael Jackson, now he passed away before we started the radio show because that was back in the mid-2000s.
7: I was still in Chicago, so that was 2009 when that
0: happened. Who are some of the ones you remember? Because the Prince day was off the hook. I mean, we had Prince calls for four straight hours, including my baby sister who called up and cried on the radio, which I thought was kind of weird.
7: I think Tom Petty was another one.
0: Tom Petty was huge.
7: Yeah. That was a
0: and
7: huge
0: they were
7: one.
0: Close together.
7: Uh-huh. Yep. Well, I know we were on the air, but, you know, yeah, Michael Jackson was one that kind of transcended. Prince, like you said, that was a big one. And honestly, you know, we've had other celebrities pass, but it wasn't as impactful as this one right now.
0: And then there, of course, is the famous time that I killed off Clint Eastwood. I actually killed the man. I didn't mean to, but I came on. I saw a story about it.
7: Oh, Chuck Norris is another one.
0: Did he die?
7: Yeah. Yeah. He passed away.
0: I had no idea.
7: Yeah. Chuck Norris.
0: Oh, yeah. Yeah. I remember all the jokes now.
7: Mm-hmm.
0: But yeah, so I get on the air and I announce Clint Eastwood passed and did how long? It was like an hour and a half of memorials to.
7: Yeah. I think you called in. Didn't you call into a
0: Did I call in breaking news?
7: I think you called in. It was what?
0: I was like, oh my god, not Clint Eastwood, not make my day. And turned out it was fake news, and I bit on it hard, man. I learned a lesson that day about jumping too fast on the breaking news. So we joke about it, saying that's the day I killed Clint Eastwood. But
7: you think that's what he says to the Grim Reaper? Do you feel lucky?
0: Yeah. I was like, you feeling lucky, Bump?
7: Do you feel like you could take me on?
0: You got to ask yourself a question. You ever seen that movie?
7: Yes.
0: That was Sudden Impact, wasn't it? I think that was Sudden Impact. But anyway, yeah, so I killed off Clint Eastwood and learned my lesson. So that being the case, I think it was my wife that first told me about Dolly. I was sitting there show prepping, and she had heard about it before I even knew it. I was actually following the bridge collapse and what was going on there, trying to figure that out. She comes with this. Did Dolly Parton die? And I was like, no. And nowadays, you got to double check everything because there's so much more actual fake news. There's probably, it outnumbers the original news stories 2-1. And so there's that. AJ, did I hit the middle break? I'm so screwed up right now.
7: Have we done a break now?
0: Yeah, let's do it right now. Back in a minute.
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0: Hey, y'all, it's Leland. How would you like to be my coworker? We've got a position open here at Talk 99.5. You get to hang out with AJ and Al and put up with Andrew and Richard, but man, we're a fun bunch. 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

0: That's one of all the Dolly songs in the world. That's one I don't know as very much. And she had such a big catalog and a big album. We'll get to more of these Dolly stories and do some more of that stuff as we get through the afternoon. Ox Foundation Solutions next up here on the show. Oxstrong.com. This is who I want to send over to your house if you got anything going on under there, under yonder, if you know what I'm saying. 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And most of us, I mean, let's be honest, I can do a lot of handyman stuff around the house, and I can break a lot of things and fix a lot of things, but I wouldn't know anything about foundation leveling, water removal, anything associated with that just goes straight over my head. Plus, you got to have the tools, the diagnostic tools and the repair tools to get underneath the house, to do helical piers. 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Highly trained crews, and they handle all of it. 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Well, I'm going to take a little walkabout, make a cup of coffee, and come back here and talk for three more hours to all y'all. 545-9950 is the phone number if y'all want to get in on the big show. We'll take more of these Dolly calls and more of the heavy headlines and who knows what breaks here on this Tuesday afternoon. Stay tuned. 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
3: Alabama Attorney General Steve Marshall has launched an investigation into the founder of ChatGPT, Sam Altman, as well as OpenAI. Marshall has already sent a subpoena to Altman. As this investigation gets underway, the AG says that the impetus for the whole investigation is the recent hacking of Hugging Face, which is another AI company. The hacking occurred this past June while OpenAI was experimenting with an artificial intelligence model, and that model went rogue during testing and broke through its barriers, going out onto the internet and initiating this hack. AG Marshall says he's looking into the company's oversight and safety measures within this product and whether or not it violates the state's consumer protection laws and its Deceptive Trade Practices Act. Alabama is part of a multi-state coalition that has also asked OpenAI to stop all testing of this experimental model until OpenAI and Altman can show responsible and controlled measures are in place.

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0: Super busy news day. Let me start here at home because I think this is the most urgent thing. It's the situation down in Calier with the bridge being hit by the excavator today. It knocked a bunch of concrete loose, made the bridge unstable, made a lot of mess on the ground, hurt some people. Some of the cars that were involved and people inside those cars, at least one person's in critical condition. Cops still have the interstate shut down on I-65 southbound. And some of northbound is always affected when there's two-way traffic. So you'll need to know this, and this is not going to be something that's just wrapped up in a day or two. There's going to be a lot that has to get worked out before they can just open that back up, and I know they'll work. They've got the state of Alabama involved. ALEA, I think, is involved with some of the other agencies and the local police trying to get this thing sorted out so that traffic can flow again. And so, of course, prayers up for everybody working on it and the people that were hurt in it. And even the poor truck driver that hit that bridge. I mean, man, we've all done things that just feel stupid in the moment. I know I have. So a little bit of sympathy there as all this stuff is going on this afternoon. Now, just to repeat a little bit, the traffic is actually, they're having to do the shutdown back into Alabaster. So if you think it through, they can't let you get south of Alabaster. Then you have nowhere to get off the interstate. So they're diverting traffic north of where the situation is. So if you're on 65 and you're just now hearing about this, and we'll try to be as repetitive as we can, you're going to have to get off somewhere around, I think that's the 238 exit. I think I have them all memorized at some point. A lot of late nights driving home, counting the exits till I get home. And so the 238 right there is where they're doing the diversion. And you either got to go around it east or west. My advice is do that well before you leave Birmingham. There are ways out of Birmingham to get south, take you back through the country and get around it, because everybody's already off on those side roads. The GPS is just going to route them on the nearest side road, and don't want y'all to get stuck in it today.
1: And if you got kids, because, you know, school is about to be, well, probably is releasing right now.
0: Yeah.
1: Your child may be getting to their bus stop a little later than normal.
0: True that.
1: With this having to change the routes. And I know because I got a message from my school saying things about what was going on with this bridge situation.
0: Yeah.
1: So, but they do have, you know, after school care and all that stuff. So, but just reach out to your school if you're trying to find more information, or look at the your emails and text message, because they probably reached out to you already.
0: AJ, that's a good word, because you're in Helena, and that's a good long way from Calera. But as the traffic goes, it could get onto those side streets and affect all. That's a good point. The bus traffic, I would say, between where you are, sort of the Pelham, Helena area, all through Alabaster, this is just going to kink things up this afternoon at the exact wrong time, because school's just now letting out. So just know that as y'all get through the afternoon. Now, that's a more immediate story. We've got the bigger, really international story of the death of Dolly Parton. And we've did quite a bit of tribute stuff to her. We're going to play some of her music during the rest of the show. Always open throughout the rest of the show for any Dolly stories. It's amazing how many people came across her in their lives. But just a mega star on so many levels. And her surprise passing today at 80 years old is a dominant. In fact, I was just looking. Fox News hasn't left the story since it happened. They got off everything. And I'll be honest with you, it's days like today that I don't love that Dolly Parton passed, but I need fresh things sometimes to talk about, because y'all know the grind. Every day I come in and we're bombing Iran, and now we're not bombing Iran, and we're doing sanctions, and now we're not doing sanctions, and the gas price did this, and the big bigoted lesbians in the NBA are fouling people, and all these dumb stories in the news. But then we have days like today with news like this, not only Dolly and then the bridge thing. Let me throw this at y'all. I'm seeing this from my friend James Spann over here on social media. AJ, you're going to enjoy this more than me, I think. There is a monkey on the loose in Tuscaloosa.
1: Oh, gosh.
0: I don't know when this was stamped 14 minutes ago, and I think it's a screenshot. So, listen. one of our listeners just keeps me fed with stuff, and I appreciate it. Okay, from the Tuscaloosa police, here's what Spann posted. There's a monkey making the rounds around 41st Street off Skyland Boulevard. Officers are working with animal control to locate it. If you spot it, please don't approach. Don't feed it. Don't chase it. Don't try to catch it. Keep the kids away. These things will eat your face off. They didn't say that. I said that. Monkeys will bite you straight on your face. They're asking you to call. There's a number here. I don't know what this number is. I assume it's the PD. if you see its location. I'll give the number, but nobody's going to memorize it. It's 205-349-2121. I assume that's the Popo. And we will try to get questions of things like, where did the monkey come from? What is the monkey's name? Because we'll give it a name. We will give the monkey a name. So don't approach this thing. They look cute and cuddly, but they will throw poo on you and bite you on the face. That's all I know. And if he's fast enough, somebody over there will offer him a scholarship. I'm just saying.
1: Wow.
0: If he can tote a football, they'll put him on the team. He's right there by the stadium. So that ain't far from the campus, is it? What if this thing got loose on the campus? See all the little sororities. You think they were squealing during their little rush time? You get a monkey monkey jumping in the trees outside the sorority houses? Look out.
1: Yeah. Wait a minute. I love the picture that I see. It's like he's on this beat up SUV with clothes everywhere.
0: He's sitting on one of those cars with like three different colored doors, or somebody just kind of, you can tell they're trying to keep life together. It's like,
1: he's just stressed. That's all it is. He's just stressed. He's tired of his old lady. His old lady get on his everlasting nerve. He's just like, look, man, come on, man. Why are you taking a picture of me, man? She just threw me out. I done cheated with the neighbor. That's what it looks like. It looks like she threw out all his clothes.
0: Yeah, there's clothes all over the car. What's going on right here? Somebody, it's a vehicle strewn with laundry. He's kind of crouched down there, and he's kind of chubby, too. I think somebody kept this guy in a house. He looks kind of fat. So clearly he's married, and he's just hanging out there on the car looking at somebody, mean mugging too. He's like, brother, I just need some space right now. I need some me time. Y'all do this laundry. I didn't have all these kids.
1: He's like, it's almost like he had the only thing he's missing is a stereo playing an old school love song. Come on, baby, come on, just take me back. I'm sorry. Look, she don't mean nothing to me. You know what I'm saying? Like I was at a weak moment in my life right now.
0: It ain't what it looks like, I swear.
1: I promise you. She's my cousin.
0: We're in Alabama, man. They don't care. So AJ says it looks like he got thrown out of the house and somebody threw all his laundry at him and told him, get out. Get your monkey ass out of my house.
1: But can I at least get my keys to my truck? Yeah. I gotta go to work tomorrow.
0: And give me my Van Halen t-shirt back before you break up the band. No, what's that line from Wedding Singer? Before you jinx the band and they break up. That's one of the best lines in that whole movie.
1: But who took the picture? Because like someone took a picture of this thing.
0: I don't know.
1: Like it's almost like, did they put all the shirts and clothes on this vehicle to make it look?
0: Well, I'm trying to figure out, look, dude, is this the monkey's car? Is this where he lived? And somebody's like, here, we looking for Bebo. Here's his picture. Or is this just where somebody looked out the window and said, damn, get the camera. There's a monkey on the car. Ain't no monkey. That's my laundry. No, there's a monkey on the car. I don't know which one this is. There's more questions than answers about the missing.
1: Oh, gosh, that is too funny.
0: I mean, just 2 weeks ago, we were dealing with a bear roaming around scaring the hell out of people. But honestly, I'll tell y'all, the monkey may be more dangerous than the bear. For several reasons. And by the way, I was just kidding around about how fast he is. They're quick. And so if you try to approach one, if they decide to be aggressive, they're faster than you. They're stronger than you. These things are eminently strong. And they will bite. And he's probably nervous. And because...
1: Man, just give him a cigarette. He'd be all right. Yeah. Give him a cigarette and a beer. You know,
0: look,
1: That's all he wants. He's stressed out.
0: Look, I see where this monkey is. He's used to weed. He's looking for somebody.
1: Give him something, man.
0: He's looking for somebody that's holding right now. He's like, yo, man, you holding? I'm good. It's all good. So missing monkey in Tuscaloosa. What else is going to happen between now and 6 o'clock? 545-9950. If there's any monkey sightings, we got to pile that on top of the Dolly Parton story. Lord help us. Allen and Company bringing you the show this hour. Allen and Company there. They're down in Vestavia. What a wonderful family and a great place to have a great shopping experience. And it's been that way for years. They've been on the show. I don't even know how long they've been on with us, 10 or 12 years of us going and doing the Christmas show. And both AJ and I bought beautiful things there. I bought our wedding stuff there. AJ's pieces are the most amazing. He had some creative stuff where he wanted to commemorate his heritage and give a gift that had some colors that his wife liked. He had a cool necklace made by Alan one time. It wouldn't be for me. It's AJ that speaks about AJ. Same thing with Will, our friend the Chubb father, who did a great job this morning on the morning show. Will, when his mom passed, they had a ring turned into something I think he said he and his sister could wear. 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
11: Well, the crash and the interstate is blocked, closed, 65 south at the Shelby County Airport exit, exit 234. Traffic has been routed off the interstate at exit 238. The Alabama Department of Transportation says I-65 will reopen as soon as safely possible. I'm Phil Carter in the Traffic Center.
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0: That has to be from the movie, right?
1: It is.
0: It's got to be. Yeah. I was about to say, playing the Dolly deep cuts, because y'all are going to hear some, you're going to hear all the classics from Dolly. But yeah, that movie, you know, if I got to admit something, can I admit something out loud? I've never seen 9 to 5. I've never watched that whole movie. I remember it was out at the theaters, and I didn't go see it when it was out, and I've just never taken the time. I'll bet you, you know, wherever it's streaming tonight, whoever owns the rights to streaming, that movie's going to kick back up in the top 10 because people will naturally want to gravitate to stuff. That always happens when you have a celebrity passing like that.
2: And I do have to admit, I vaguely remember the movie, but from what I do remember, she was a pretty good actress. Like, she did really good job.
0: She did, they did Best Little Whorehouse in Texas. She was in a bunch of stuff, but that was one of her biggest roles because she was alongside two mega stars of the time. No matter what you think about Jane Fonda, she was big back then, and so was Lily Tomlin. And the premise was good. It was a very watchable movie, and, they said she was, you know, line for line hanging right there with them on the set. And I heard an interview earlier where she maintained friendships with all the people associated with that. That was a huge movie. And then the freaking song. Sometimes you'll have both a movie and a song hit like that. But that movie, that song, 9 to 5. And what I can't remember is, I think the song came out before the movie came out. But I don't remember if the song was always written just to be part of the movie or if the song came out. You know, for some reason I have this memory that the song was out and they decided to make a movie on that premise. I could have that wrong. But my man Gary, y'all all know Gary Asher. He's feeding me information about it because Gary knows every drum that's ever been played in America, and he's sending me pictures of her drummer who was from this area for years. And Gary knows all about his kit and how he played it. No doubt, probably helped him pull that together. Chuck Tilly from this area, from Tuscaloosa, was her drummer for several years, and doing all we can. Let's see, what else? Steel Magnolias. How could I forget that? Jessica just reminded me of that. Another movie I try to get out of watching, but I bet you, AJ, $100, those movies will be happening in the house sometime this week. I've made it through most of Steel Magnolias, but it was a charming movie. Sally Field, Julia Roberts. Everybody says, Jessica says she's one of the best actresses in that whole movie, her role in that movie. I mean, it's hard to imagine somebody that crossed musical genres, wrote songs that y'all would be surprised that she was involved in. Other artists made big that she wrote. Everybody knows I Will Always Love You. And I talked about that at the beginning of the show, how it was a tender song written when she had to leave Porter Wagoner's show and move on with her career. She was becoming just way too big for him. Wrote him this sort of goodbye note that turned into a song. And then, of course, Whitney, who had one of the biggest voices of our lifetime, too. And her passing was just tragic because it wasn't like Dolly in that Dolly lived to be 80 and had this career that kept going. Whitney went on a spiral and then got in some bad and died way too young. Just a beautiful woman who tragically died way too young. Similar to the story we just had, this Hayden Panettiere story last week. Those are more shocking. And so I think the word shocking when it comes to Dolly in the news today is probably maybe an overstatement. It's more surprising. And in that way where you calculate for a second, wow, Dolly passed. And then it starts to make sense. She was 80 years old, and at some point it was going to happen. I think she had telegraphed to the public that she had been in ill health for some time. And so some of her closest fans, people that followed her more closely, kind of suspected that this might be coming. But she was still doing very recent public appearances. It's just amazing how she was able to do that. And I remember another thing I'm just cobbling stuff up. If y'all want to still call about it, we'll talk about this in perpetuity as well this afternoon. But one of the other things was her husband being in the background for so long. She was married to him. I think that was her only husband her whole life. And you never saw him. They had this, she was fiercely protective of him, and he was fiercely supportive of her being just out there doing everything she did. And I'm sure some network's going to get into those stories and the pure love relationship she had with her husband, her very devoted husband, over all those years. But again, Dolly Parton passing away at 80 years old. We just got a couple of pictures from one of our buddies in law enforcement. I don't know if I have permission to use his name, But it was of the scene of the bridge situation down in Calera. And it was, some of these pictures are from within one of the automobiles, a very small car. Dude, there are just chunks of concrete inside this car. It's hard to believe anybody would survive. The windows are just smashed from the falling concrete. Remember, the cars were moving, and down comes this concrete. It's amazing nobody died. The workers have already begun cutting rebar and pulling parts of the bridge underneath down. The bridge, you can't estimate just by looking at it whether it's going to remain stable. Those things are pretty tough, but it took a whop. And at first, I thought I saw data cables and maybe some power-type cables, because some of that stuff does run underneath these bridges to get across the highways. But that mostly, I zoomed in on the photo, and it looks mostly like rebar. So you start dealing with rebar. I was literally cutting some rebar this morning on a project, and that stuff takes a minute. So they'll get after it. Give them time. Y'all be patient and plan around it. We're doing our best to get the word out. That's our role in all this, is to let you know about the traffic flow and get you around it. 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
11: We have a crash and the interstate is blocked, closed, 65 south at the Shelby County Airport exit, exit 234. Traffic has been routed off the interstate at exit 238. The Alabama Department of Transportation says I-65 will reopen as soon as safely possible. I'm Phil Carter in the traffic center.
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0: A lot of Dolly Parton songs on the show tonight. Crocker Moving Services next up in terms of our wonderful sponsors. Man, Eric and his team, I remember when they, I have this weird memory of when they first came on. We were doing a live show downtown at the Lyric Theater. I don't know if some of y'all remember this. And there was a big show down there that night. We were sitting in the lobby, and I remember we were talking about this thing called COVID and how the Chinese were all freaked out, and we were kind of going, huh, huh, huh. We had no idea what was coming to this country. And a Crocker truck rode by right when I was doing the spot, rode right by the window where we were looking out. That was when they first came on the air with us. So, I mean, about 7 years later, it's the reviews from you guys that have used this service have been outstanding. How quickly they show up and try to stick to their estimated timeline, the pricing, the way they handle your stuff. I haven't had a complaint. I think one lady had some issues, but it got resolved because Crocker Eric's like that. 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My commitment to the audience is I got to believe in these advertisers. The minute I don't, they're not on the show anymore. And Crocker has been an incredible advertiser and sponsor that I have a lot of faith in. These guys will get it done for you. They've got a 2-hour rate, so they can do as little as 2 hours, or they can move you all the way across the country if you are so inclined, or sometimes you just have to. Somebody gets a job or a kid going off to school, got a long distance move to do. 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All right, let's do some phone calls, and I appreciate all the call support this afternoon. Y'all have been great, too, with the feedback and everything. We'll go to Tila on line 3 because she's got traffic, and we always try to bump that to the top. What's up, Tila?
1: Hey, yeah, so I have a couple of different things. I have been traveling down 65, so I jumped off at the 119 exit where Cracker Barrel is. That's a 246 number-wise. And then I came around through Oak Mountain and came the back way that way to 35 over to 52 and 11. And then I cut over through Weatherly. That's the very best bet you have. I'm going to tell you that.
0: Yeah.
1: And that's, then you get out at, you come out where the Lowe's is, you know, in the Jim and Nick's and all that. All right. Then when you jump on there, there's a wreck, of course, once I got on that.
0: Another one,
1: wreck.
0: Yeah.
1: Yep. Yeah, just past the racetrack. That's just down a little ways, so it's at Osley Road, and so the police is funneling everybody to one lane at that point till they get past that. So that's kind of a bad answer. Now, and if somebody's coming from way away, a different direction, they haven't even got this direction, they can go down 280, come down through Chelsea on 39 to 331 to 26, and that's their best bet if they need to get around all of that. And then, you know, their GPS will get them where they're going from there. But that's your best bet there.
0: Okay. Let's run back through that again. I know people are driving and trying to picture that. Tila and I giving y'all radio directions, but it's probably a good shortcut. Tell us that again, Tila.
1: Okay. The first one and the second one, both of them?
0: Yeah. Let's just go through it.
1: Okay. So the first one, the very best one that I found was jumping off at the Cracker Barrel at 119. That makes it 246. And then cut over, go to the back way to Oak Mountain, and then cut over to 35. 35 hits 52, the Tank Farm exit. And then take a left and go to 11, turn right and make that first left into Weatherly. Nobody really was traveling through there, like 3 or 4 cars.
0: Yeah, because Weatherly goes all the way through. I know the people in Weatherly hate this, but you do have, it's a total cut through,
1: Yeah, it goes behind the Walmart and comes out where Jimmy Nix is and the Dollar Tree, all that. But if right before I got to 11, the road was the other cut through I would have taken. It was backed up all the way to 52 already, but it was smooth sailing through Weatherly. Then they just had to be patient with that wreck. There's one police officer working it, and they're just taking up the right lane, so they funnel you. Then the other one is if you're not anywhere coming down 65 yet and you're somewhere else that need to get down this way, it really would be good to just go 280, go down to Chelsea, turn right where the Aldi's is at 39, just go over the railroad tracks, follow 39, and it becomes 331. 331 dead ends on 26. You can go left to Columbiana, which will take you to 70 and 22, or you can turn right if you need to come back down to the other part of Alabaster.
0: I think you can also take, I used to always take 47 from Chelsea to Columbiana. I think it's 47.
1: Yeah.
0: And then you kind of cut through Columbiana, and then you wind up on 99, which takes you to Laydown Road. Yeah, that'll get you around it too. But GPS should correct for you. if you, once you get on those back roads. But you got to
1: get down that way.
0: You got to stay away from the other back roads that are near the interstate because it's sending all the other sort of foreigners onto those roads. And if you're local, you're just going to have to do a little more work to get at least to get home tonight until they come up with a traffic plan.
1: Well, yeah, and one other thing is they have adjusted the signal already at 31 right there where the Olive Garden is. So they are letting that traffic that's coming off of 65, they're letting that run for a long time before you can get out, you know, into the 31. But it's still, you save so much time going back to Weatherly.
0: Yeah, that makes a whole lot of sense. Hey, good stuff, Tila. Thanks for the thoroughness of that update. And if y'all are out there in it and see anything we need to know, let us know. We're just trying to guide y'all through this mess. The authorities will probably have a pretty good plan by tomorrow. I bet they work all night to get some clearing. And if the bridge is stable enough for underneath traffic, which it looks like it might be, they should be able to. They may even have that thing opened up by overnight. But it is a mess. And whenever you've got something like this, there's a lot of paperwork and investigations and engineering and structural stuff and expertise that needs to be brought to bear. Clarissa is over here on line one. Let's see what Clarissa's got. Hey, Clarissa.
2: Hey, friend. I just wanted to say I've lived in Alabaster for 15 years, and I've never seen traffic like it is right now because of the bridge.
0: Yep.
2: I actually went through Huntley Parkway where the Pelham Publix is through there coming from the Tank Farm exit because everybody's funneling toward 31. We went the other way, come through passing Weatherly onto the left side, Joe's Italian off the left side. Traffic is moving, but school buses are sitting in the traffic, et cetera. But I wanted to mention there is a wonderful podcast. If you're sitting in traffic and you need something to listen to later after the show's over, there is a podcast called Dolly Parton's America that is about 9 or 10 episodes. That is from 2019, but a lot of us found it last year, and it's phenomenal. It really just talks about her role in being apolitical and how she was able to pull America together when we're in a very divisive time politically. And it's just a great, there's a whole episode just on the Porter Wagoner story. And it's very authentic and it's not your typical sort of biography. She is a wonderful storyteller, which is what made her such a good songwriter. And I just wanted to call in if anybody needed something to listen to later on in the week. I would definitely check out Dolly Parton's America, where you find your local podcast.
0: Look at you. That's like a complete promo for the whole thing. You know, I'm going to check some of that out because I was chatting with Jessica and she was like, I haven't seen 9 to 5 either. So I bet you $100 we watch that movie tonight. Because, you know, like you said, Clarissa, she knew that balance between not alienating your fan base over some perceived platform greatness or lecturing authority that you get from being a celebrity. Because they really don't. We don't, in our social contract, we don't give them authority to tell us how to live. We don't. We just watch their stupid movies. It's the same thing with these athletes. They're ruining whole sports leagues with this luxury stuff. And honestly, if I got to be political about it, it's the American left infecting all of entertainment with this stuff. And it's just divisive for divisiveness. And this woman, and I mentioned Michael Jordan, and I can name others that are mega stars that know they're above all that anyway. And we don't expect that from them. We just want to enjoy what they do. They're better at acting and singing and basketball than us. And that always worked in this country. And she was the queen of that. She just knew how to make friends and love on people. And we need more of that in our society for sure.
2: Well, I actually discovered the podcast as a homework assignment. I took podcasting a couple of semesters ago at Auburn. And that was part of our homework assignment, was to listen to that podcast. And a lot of us in the class lean different, you know, ways politically, and we all really enjoyed it. And I just wanted to call in and recommend that to your listeners after the show is over to listen to that.
0: Very excellent. I appreciate that, Clarissa. Good stuff. That's how you do it right there. Alabama Bass bringing you the show tonight, alabamabass.com. Y'all go down and see them. If you've got somebody in your life, maybe it's you, that just feels a little uneasy in that tub shower system. Or maybe, look, your tub's just janky and you want to get rid of that thing and beautify your bathroom. This is one of the most affordable upgrades and a very important part of your house that you can do. And it only takes 2 days. I know some of y'all just dread doing any kind of renovation or work in your home. They've got a pretty good system to come in and tear out that old thing all the way to the studs and then bring in their perfectly tailor-measured unit for your space. and retrofitting the whole thing, and it'll be safer. It'll be beautiful. You'll want to show it off. It may sound weird, but you'll have company come over and go, you want to see my bathroom? It's that stuff looks that good, and you'll be very proud of it. The biggest thing is you can get in there and get all clean and get your thoughts washed off of you and get relaxed and know you're just not going to slip and fall in there. Or at least it's a lot safer with the shelving and the handles and the things that go with it. The sit down, they've got fold out sit down seats, slip proof surfaces. Just makes sense. You don't have to leave your home or move just because you're growing older, and you can accommodate it with alabamabaths.com. If you want to go look at one of the build outs, they've got them down in Pelham. I wouldn't want to get in that traffic right now, but I bet they'd love to see you the rest of the week. It is alabamabaths.com.
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11: We have a crash. The interstate is blocked 65 south at the Shelby County Airport exit, exit 234. All traffic must leave the interstate at exit 238 while the crash investigation and cleanup continues. We also have a crash. The right lane's blocked on Highway 78 eastbound at Highway 378. I'm Phil Carter in the Traffic Center.
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0: for me.
1: She wrote that song about a true thing in her life, and her daddy couldn't read, and she had all those brothers and sisters in poor Appalachia, and brought that thing to life, wrote one of the sweetest little songs ever. Man, music nowadays just feels trash compared to that. It's just amazing. Does anybody write good stuff like that anymore? I guess they do. Dolly Parton, dead at 80. A lot of tributes pouring in from all over the place. I heard a story today, what's funny is I'm looked up here on my monitor, John Rich is live right now on Fox News. He does a lot of hits on there, but he knew her through, of course, the music industry. So he's sharing his memories and, of course, was just on the air with us last week talking about that whole Alabama power case. By the way, I'm understanding that hearing for tomorrow has gotten put off. One of the lawyers in the case is ill, and naturally those things do happen. So maybe they can get that going again, and we'll keep up with that story as well. But one of the things I heard today that Dolly said she wanted to be buried and laid on a bed of soft cotton because she spent her whole life wearing those heavy sequin outfits, and she just wanted to be on something very comfortable and soft when she passed on. So I wonder if they'll do things like that. And what will that funeral be like? Knowing the people around her, it'll probably be pretty intimate and quiet. But it could also be a big celebrity fest, too, if it turns into that. We'll just have to see what those announcements are. Probably also, I would suppose, in her advanced age, there were plans. She probably has this thought through and had her wishes known. And I'm sure we'll be hearing about that very, very soon. So much happening today. It's just been one of those days. I don't have an update on the loose monkey in Tuscaloosa. If we hear anything, we'll let you know. If y'all get any feedback or see any more pictures, besides this poor fellow that looks like we're assuming it's a he as well. We don't know. Just like the bear that we, the bear that was on the loose around the Lee Branch area a couple weeks ago. I think we pretty much were able to deduce that was a male cub, which tend to roam like that. But we don't know anything about this monkey. We just know that there is a monkey that the Popo are trying to track down over in T-Town this afternoon, 41st and University. Keep an eye out. Let's talk about, real quick, let me talk about Axiom Tax Resolution Group. Then we got to get squared away for everything else as we head toward the top of the hour. That's, of course, is Perry Cronin. Let me tell you, there are people out there that you get embarrassed when debt piles up. I understand that is a human thing to do. And then when you start getting threatened, the IRS kind of belittles you that way and threatens your livelihood and the things you own and freezing your assets, and that you get in an emotional place where you just cannot think clearly. That is why Perry Cronin set up Axiom, just to help people in these situations, because most of us don't understand how the law does protect us in these circumstances, how there are programs to help us settle for a whole lot less than we owe. And the IRS isn't going to tell you these things up front. They want their money. That's what a good aggressive collection agency is going to do. But they will work with you, but you need professional representation. And honestly, once they know that, they understand you've got a competent advisor helping you negotiate, they begin negotiating. And then you can get stuff worked out. Perry does it every day. So if you're dealing with a tax debt from past collection years, or even the upcoming one, because it comes back around before you know it, let Perry give you some strategic advice and help you work it through. You'll really love the way they work. And the thing that's so good for us here in Birmingham is they can do that face-to-face right here. He's local, which is why his website is 205tax.com, 205tax.com. Phone number is, by the way, 872-1100. Axiom Tax Resolution Group. Y'all call Perry and let's get this stuff worked out. Let's hit the phones. Y'all have been really amazing this afternoon on the phones. Wayne is up next on line two. Wayne, what you got?
2: Hey, Leland, how's it going?
1: Doing well, my friend.
2: Hey, I just came past that bridge. I don't think that sucker's going to open back up.
1: Is it bad?
2: If you look at it, it's bad. Because, the crossover part is all concrete. And I swear 90% of it's gone in the first two. So I don't see how they're going to be able to put any weight.
1: Interesting.
2: On that.
1: Well, we've only seen, close-up snapshots, and it's hard to get perspective from that. But I will say, even if what the first stage would be to get the debris out of the way, but the next stage is to have a structural engineer measure the integrity, and that's not something you just can take a picture of.
2: That ain't something to do overnight.
1: No. Well, I mean, if they can ensure the traffic underneath is okay by securing the bridge that way, then at least the interstate can open up. As far as crossing that bridge, I think. Yeah, I don't think anybody's going to cross that bridge for a while.
2: Yeah, because I drive a truck, so there was four oversized loads sitting right there. And then once you come up further north, you had four more sitting on the shoulder because they're permitted to go that way. So they're stuck until further notice.
1: Yeah, no doubt about it. Hey, man, Wayne, I appreciate that update. People are being able to see it up close. Aldite also put some pictures out of the work going on. So they're all over it, and that's really, really good. Teeter Totter, up next on line three. What's up, Teeter Totter?
0: Hey, I wanted to say that, like, at 52, I know she was already, like, a rising star, but Dolly might be the biggest celebrity of my life that died of natural causes that I saw just about her whole career, without her dying of drugs and all that stuff. Like, she's pretty big. I don't know that, you know what I mean? Doesn't it seem like that?
1: Yeah, we were talking about that earlier. I don't know if there's a bigger star. I mean, I got to go back to Elvis when I was 9 years old. That was more of a shock, just like we just talked about I was talking about Whitney Houston, who had that relationship with Dolly. That was a shock because of his age and popularity. This one, with her being 80, not as much of a shock, but certainly surprising news for people to ponder over. But because she lived such a complete life, I mean, it's just been nothing but a celebration, it seems, with the tributes that are pouring in.
0: Yeah, and I feel like I saw, 100% of her star life and, 85 or 90% of her mortal life. It's her backwards, you know what I mean? But anyway, it is weird that it makes you feel like it's kind of like a passing of time of you. Do you know what I mean? Because it shows how old, we're getting.
1: No doubt.
0: You know what I mean? And another thing real quick, though, people don't realize how many businesses are back there behind the Shelby County Airport, and there's a lot of heavy loads that go out of there. I worked at a wine and beer distributor back there, and they got 25 trucks just going out of that one place, so that's going to screw a lot of stuff up.
1: Yeah, no doubt. Well, I appreciate the call, Teeter Totter.
0: All right, thank you.
1: Let's go to Daniel real quick, trying to get as many people as we can in. Daniel, what's up, man?
3: Hey, Leland, how's it going?
1: Doing well.
3: All right, man. Breaking news down in Opelika. The Auburn Villager reported that apparently Auburn has signed a new 5-star recruit running back. The monkey has apparently entered the transfer portal.
1: He's transferred universities. I get it, yeah.
3: Yeah, he is leaving T-Town. While we encourage the cheerleaders of opposing teams to pet our monkeys, we would like to request not to bring any bananas, throwing it on the field to distract our monkey. Because
1: that would be terrible. Yeah, let's leave our monkey alone, man. We'll take anything we can get right now. It's been a minute since we won.
3: Right.
1: So
3: that's right.
1: I would take an alpaca right now if they could do some good. If there's a 5-star alpaca out there, I'm down. Just put him on the back. Put him in the backfield. Thanks, Daniel.
3: See you. Appreciate it.
1: Does the transfer portal actually transfer you? Can you get into it like the DeLorean and go to the other school, or do you have to drive or fly? I don't even know how that works. And there's this stupid stuff right now about a guy in the NFL that's trying to get back into LSU, and that's a huge deal in the sports world. Some of the leagues, I think, are meeting today, the SEC and the Big Ten, to say that they're not going to allow that. They can't keep bringing these people back out of the pros. That thing alone has exposed this whole system. So there we go. All right. Quick break. Back in a minute. Leland Live. Y'all stay tuned. 545-9950 if you want to get in on the show. We got bridges. We got monkeys. We got Dolly. We got all kind of news. Back in a minute.
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5: 1819 News. The state of Alabama is launching a new statewide emergency notification system this week. At the start of this year, Governor Ivey has set aside $1.2 million to create and launch this new notification system that will warn in cases of natural disasters. The new system will now alert Alabamians through cell phones, landlines, local television stations, and radio stations. Residents in the state can opt in to receive these alerts from the Alabama Emergency Management Agency, and they can determine if they want to get the alerts through text messaging on their phone. Governor Ivey says this new system will provide the most effective tools for Alabamians to be prepared in the case of a severe flood or other natural disaster. I'll be back with more Alabama stories after this.
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It's 405 lead on Live Talk NM5. Here we go again. Floor Tech. Concrete coatings. Next up here on the show. If you got any kind of raw concrete, it would look more beautiful if you'd put some a coating on it, for sure. It's a whole lot easier to clean because, man, if you spill something on that, you just mop it up. You just get some towels and get it up. You put it on concrete, it's like a sponge. It's going to soak in there, especially oils and stuff, fuels and things like that that we have in our garage spaces. FloorTech is the product you want. It's a local product that was developed here in Birmingham from a business that saw an industry that was a huge need. It's a multi-billion dollar industry, but the product sucked. It's just, the products over the years have just failed us. I had this whole circumstance on a previous home where I did one of these coatings myself, and it wasn't long before it faded and yellowed and different. So it was different colors, and depending on where the window light came in versus where the other light was. And then eventually with those hot tires coming in and out, it started peeling. And I couldn't blame myself. I felt like I followed all the directions. Turns out it wasn't me. It wasn't me, the installer. It was the product. I learned a lot from Kevin on our first visit about what they went through to make the product better. 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Get Kevin or somebody on his team to come do the whole demonstration, and you've got total control of your color. In other words, it's not just 12 samples of the product they offer. You can take their little, I guess it's an iPad. It's got a little fader on it, a little slider, and slide that thing around so the color's right, and then add what kind of color flake and how much, and they'll take that formula you create and go back.

0: and bring that and put it in for you. 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Well, it's a big news day. We got the bridge story. We got the monkey on the loose in Tuscaloosa story. And we got the passing of Dolly Parton. We're going to stick probably with those three, even though there are other stories I had on my list for today. Maybe over the next 2 hours, we'll get a little break to get to those. As is the case, when we go local, I'm going to stick with the local for a minute because it's the thing that will affect your day the most this afternoon is the massive traffic disruption from a bridge incident down in Calera that is backing up into Metro Birmingham. I just saw, I've quoted James Spann a lot on the show tonight. See, he's the first one to add the monkey story. But I saw him put out the advice that if you're traveling through Birmingham and you're not from the metro area, you need to avoid the whole metro. And I'm going to pass that information along to you. I was suggesting that earlier, but of course, there are a lot more tools around him for him to be looking at right now. And he's saying, say you're from up in Huntsville or Coleman and you're trying to go down to the beach or to Montgomery, just go around Birmingham. Find a way around the whole city because we're just now getting into the heavy traffic load. And by the way, if you don't know, let me just restate. This happened about 4 hours ago. A truck hauling an excavator, a big, tall machine. I guess it was what I call a low boy, but this thing was going underneath this bridge right about where the airport is. I think that's County Road 87 bridge. Hit the bridge. And when it did, concrete came raining down on a bunch of cars near the truck and cars that were coming through there at the same time because it continued to fall. Horrifying pictures of the vehicles smashed like a giant hailstorm hit them. And, of course, big chunks of concrete on the inside. One of them on the driver's side on the floorboard are these chunks of concrete that look like they're almost as big as a football that came through the windshield into those cars. It's amazing people didn't get killed. But so if there's any good news in this, that their lives were spared, but there are some people critically injured, and we'll get updates, we hope, on some of that later. Meantime, immediately they had to shut down the interstate. And again, without a map, I'm just going to try to give you radio directions. They had to shut down the exit before this exit because you can't drive through this exit. So for you to be able to get off, they're dumping some of the traffic off right at the Alabaster Saginaw kind of, I guess that's the 238 exit near all the shopping, one of the main Alabaster exits on 31. So if you know your geography, that's where the interstate is filtering off. Naturally, GPSs and people's instinct are to get over onto 31 to get around it. But that is, I think that's a 4 mile stretch between the actual incident and where the diversion is, where the detour is. And they're working right now, as one of our callers said, to retime some of the lights to keep the traffic moving. But that has caused jams all the way back up into Pelham on the, some of the side streets. AJ was letting me know that his school bus operation, a lot of times nowadays, the traffic system for the schools can give you alerts. And that is quagmired a little bit over into Helena, affecting some of the school buses today. And AJ, you told me they had plans to keep the kids entertained and maybe do some delayed buses, just try to find routes home. That's the message AJ got. And then people are trying to find routes as far over. I've recommended all afternoon Columbiana. So that means you folks on 280, you're going to have more traffic on 280 because people that are in town and want to get out of town and go south are probably going to have to take 280 to not even get on 65 to take some of those other country roads around Calera. Same thing back to the west of Calera. People are trying to find back roads through there. I've actually taken a lot of these for just wrecks in the same area. But this is a bridge collapse, so it's going to take longer to clean up. They got to get the debris out of the way. They got to inspect the bridge, which doesn't happen in, 10 minutes. So my guess is if they can get all this debris off the road overnight, they can move pretty quickly with that. They got to chip away at what's loose and dangling. They got to cut all that rebar out and inspect what's left. If the bridge is secure enough for traffic to go underneath it, then they can get the interstate up and back up at that point. But then there won't be any traffic going over that bridge. So if you live in that area, everything around where all those RV dealers and the airport and the big boat place, all these things right there on that exit, all that's just going to get jammed up. So y'all pay attention to your traffic updates and warnings the next couple of days while they try to secure all this and get us back moving again. And it, I guess it bears repeating. You got a lot of out of town traffic that moves through here that aren't, they may not be listening to local radio and television and updates and have no clue. And they just come barreling right into Birmingham and get stuck in this. That's just going to add to it here this time of day. So that's as best I can describe the update. We'll switch back over to Dolly. A lot of good calls so far. A lot of tribute calls coming in with the passing of Dolly Parton. Just a mega star, a lifetime star for anybody my age and even my age and younger, or my age and older. I was talking about how much my family adored her when I was a kid all the way to now. And, of course, incredible tributes. One of a remarkable statement from my wife a second ago. She popped in on the home studio, and she made a good point. She represented strong women without being rude to men. Does that make sense? I think that's the way she put it. And I mulled that over after she left, and first thing I thought was, wow, it's kind of hard being married to a woman that's smarter than you, but I do it, and I survive somehow. She's got great intuition about that, and that was a good way to put it. She always had, not only, we talked a lot about her ability to stay out of stupid politics a lot of celebrities get drawn into, but she did some of the strongest stuff as a very feminine woman who just constantly presented herself that way. I heard some women talking about she always wore bright colors. That was her thing, and she liked the bold outfits, and she embraced her femininity and her figure and all the things that were people would make jokes about. We literally have a bridge in Alabama. Many of you know this. Down in Mobile, on the way to Mobile when you're crossing the little swampy area, right before you get into town, we call it the Dolly Parton Bridge. Do you know about this, AJ? Do you know about the Dolly Parton Bridge? Do you know why we call this thing the Dolly Parton Bridge? AJ must be taking calls. He can't hear me right
1: no,
0: now.
1: No, I can hear you. I'm here.
0: You know about the Dolly Parton Bridge?
1: Yeah, down to Mobile.
0: Yeah, you know why they call it the Dolly Parton Bridge?
1: I do know why they call it the Dolly Parton. Look, I ain't going to lie. Sometimes I have fun riding on that bridge. I just go there sometimes.
0: It looks like two big old boobs. So forever, it's not officially called that at all, but everybody knows it is. I remember I was having a meeting one time up in a upper floor of some building down there, and I looked out the window, and you could see that bridge from downtown. So she dealt with all that, but she did it with humor, and she didn't overdo it, and she kept things tasteful. But the subject about men, even the movie 9 to 5, it was a bunch of spunky women in the workplace at that time when women in the workplace were kind of looked at as secretaries and, you know, gophers and all that. That was kind of the whole premise of the movie. That was a bold movie, a very pro-woman movie, but it didn't have to bash men. She never did that. She loved her husband. And the thing is, the modern feminists that claim to be feminists that are in support of women's issues, who also think men can be women and should be playing dunking on other women in basketball and beating them up in a boxing ring, that's weird. The whole world's weird. By the way, can I side note for a minute? I'm going to side note on y'all. I posted this on X. I know. I only post like once every 2 months on there. I feel like X is just overdone by some people, but I got to get more engaged. But I did feel the need to post this. This Spencer Pratt, who ran against the mayor of L.A. and created a name for himself, has put out the most just amazing 10-minute video. The premise is, we have lost our damn minds. And it starts with this Lindsay Chancy, whatever, this crazy woman that killed her kids case. And he ties in a bunch of other stupid stuff that's happening right now that's social media driven that is just nuts. I mean, he goes after Candace Owens and everybody that's in this nut sphere nowadays, and especially how it's affecting some particular women. And that's the picture of modern feminism right now, is this fake activism, constant victimhood, perpetual psychosis, bitching and complaining. Men aren't the reason you're miserable a lot of times. People bring that on themselves and they need a villain. And that's driving relationships apart with the younger generation. The strong women the women who are pretending to be strong women and tough women nowadays have the whole wrong approach. They're just completely wrong about it. They're faking it by some notion that they've been fed as, this is what you're supposed to be, boss bitch. Dolly Parton wasn't any of that. And she was a woman that other women could look up to and men could respect. I mean, who didn't respect her? Just well beloved. And that's a good point. When it When we talk about modern commentary, I'll give you another example of celebrities that think, for some reason, this damn Jelly Roll, he decided to go political. Apparently, last night, he filled in for Jimmy Kimmel, of all places, who's nothing but a basher of people to the right of him, or really anybody that's basically normal in this society. So Kimmel's a loser, and we all know that. So he goes in to fill in for him, and he pretends to be Jimmy Kimmel last night. Here's a guy who wildly is popular, all tatted up. He's lost all his weight on his shots. I can't tell you a damn song he sings, and neither can most of y'all, but we know he's a celebrity, and he's got an unforgettable look about him. So you always, and he laughs, and he's done all these commercials, and he's tunneled the towers, and he's just an all-around nice guy. So he's in that genre that Dolly sort of was the older generation for, of a popular celebrity that everybody just kind of likes. And then he goes and does that last night. And I'm going, yep, and there goes his audience. Because some of them will love him for it. Others will hate him for it, and he didn't have to do any of it. I said it earlier, and I'll repeat it. We don't offer to these people that get a sports platform or a acting or a singing platform any kind of social contract that tells them we give a damn about them lecturing us over how we think or live. We do not care. You can see that in movie receipts. You can see that in music sales. You can see it in number of disciplines where there's a fatigue with this stuff. The American left is just eaten alive with it. And I do blame them for infecting all these good things that used to be distractions. My advice to them, let the buttholes like me do this stuff for a living and y'all go play football. Y'all sing and dance and keep us entertained, make us laugh. Comedians, go back to being offensive. Offend everybody. We used to laugh so hard at the offensive comedians because that is a stress reliever for any society that's trying to figure out the tough stuff, the political things, the controversial things. That's our platform. I ain't going to go try to play basketball. I'm not going to play football or get on a stage and pretend to be a rock star, or maybe sometimes down at Iron City. But still, I'm not that, and they're not this. They need to stay out of this and let the rest of society fight because we need them. We need the Dolly Partons, and we need the Michael Jordans. I'm talking about athletes, too. We need the people that everybody just kind of loves, and we want to wear their shoes, and they're not intruding on every moral plane they think somehow because they've achieved celebrity. They've got some intellect. You don't need much intellect to do any of these things, to be honest with you. And then they just run their own people off and hurt their whole industry. That's why everything's so in turmoil now. Every now and then I want to turn off what I do for a living and laugh at my own people, at my own life condition. If you can't turn around and look inwardly at your people, your culture, your way of life, I love a good Southern humor joke. I like a good redneck joke. It takes the steam out of everything. But we're in this weird celebrity culture that has left us. And she may be one of the last of the people that did that right. I hope there's a new generation coming along that will eventually sort of drop all the nonsense and go back to just doing things in a way that's more approachable. Again, because we need to... I'm going to get off this subject in a minute, get on this phone call. I'd love to watch a football game without getting told... without somebody kneeling during our freaking flag and not standing for the national anthem because somehow they got some hate against this country. Get the hell out. Go do your DNA test. Find out where your people came from. Get on a plane. Get the hell out. We're all kind of sick of it. We're just trying to watch football over here. I got some dips out. I got my beer. Got some chips. Got my buddies over. And I got to look at these twats doing all this on-the-field activism stuff. Shut the hell up. And you movie actors... why don't y'all write a script that's funny or maybe something that's even entertaining and not dark and preachy and juvenile and stupid? Watch that Spencer Pratt thing. It's sort of in line with some of this stuff. Go, you can watch it on my feed or it's easy to find because it went crazy today. And it broke the TikTok algorithms, even though they tried to remove this video. He spoke as well to that as anybody I've ever seen. That guy's a good communicator. All right, let's go to Chip real quick. He's got a traffic update. We do need those if y'all got tips or what you're seeing out there with this bridge situation. Chip, what's going on?
2: All right, so I just came from Oak Mountain to 119 in Alabaster, 31. It's basically a parking lot. I'm sitting on 119 in Alabaster, and it's close to a parking lot.
0: Well, that's a good update, man. Just y'all just stay away from Alabaster. And I'd say even Pelham and Helena, if you don't live there, just go another way.
2: Yeah, find the back way. That'll probably help you out. But, yeah, it's freaking bad, man.
0: Well, I appreciate the update, Chip.
2: Yes, sir. You guys have a good one.
0: All right. Y'all are out there in it, and you're looking at it, and you can't give out too many warnings because I feel like my job is to steer you around it. Now, some of you live in Calera. You got to get down there. You live in Alabaster. AJ's got to head to Helena this afternoon. AJ, I'm thinking Shades Crest Road for you. Don't know if many people know that whole route. Go the back way. That's how we got to get it done today. It's going to be nuts.
1: Now you just told everybody, you know.
0: I'm sorry. Y'all don't know exactly where that is, do you? Did I say Shades Crest?
1: You mean Crest Shade?
0: That road. I mean, a Porto Madrid. Y'all go over there and ride around. I'm sending them the other way, AJ. Pro Lift Garage Doors, that's Mike Miller and his team. Let's talk. Most of y'all have garage doors of some type, especially if you got a barn or something like that, or a typical garage. And over time, something's going to happen. You're either going to hit that sucker, which is kind of what I did on my barn door. I've told that embarrassing story over and over. And Mike told me when I first met him, because he wanted to come on. I already knew about him. Been listening to him on our station for a long time. And he wanted to come on to our show. And I said, Mike, how many times do people just back into their door? And he laughed and looked at the ceiling and said, it happens a lot more than you want to think. So there's that stuff. And then there's it just, they'll break. They'll get old. The motors go out. Springs. You ever had one of those tension springs go off? It sounds like a gun. I had that happen to me one time. And it just... Man, I didn't know what that. I thought somebody was breaking in the house. I was luckily not underneath it, but I was hitting the wall switch. And that thing just popped. So these things go wrong. There are different drives that can go down. Belts break, chains break, all that. Door openers getting funky. 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That's a great feature. And then everything else Mike can do for you. 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
10: We have a crash and the interstate is closed. 65 south at the Shelby County Airport exit, exit 234. All traffic is being routed off the interstate at exit 238. Crews are currently removing concrete and debris from the roadway, and I-65 will reopen as soon as safely possible. I'm Phil Carter in the traffic center.
11: 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Thank you.

0: was waiting on that part of the song where they go, yeah. I was like, who's going to do that part? I would have done that part for Dolly. Remember the original?
1: Yeah.
0: Work Trucks. 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
9: We have a crash and the interstate is closed. 65 South at the Shelby County Airport exit, exit 234. All traffic is being routed off the interstate at exit 238. Crews are currently removing concrete and debris from the roadway, and I-65 will reopen as soon as safely possible. I'm Phil Carter in the traffic center.
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11: 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He knew hydroxychloroquine would work to fix this. He knew some of the other stuff that they were talking about didn't work. 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He knew all of these things, and he lied about it nonstop. That's an evil, evil man.
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0: Duh, I didn't even know that song existed either.
1: That's it.
0: She sounds real young there. Is that name Dumb Blonde? What's the name of that song?
2: Yeah, Dumb Blonde.
0: How about that? Who knew? Dolly Parton, dead at 80 years old. Lots of tributes, lots of calls, lots of stuff on TV about it. It has just been everywhere for the last couple of hours. We do have other things in the news to get to, and I'm going to try to start getting some of that on the table. I got to go back to the updates on the traffic situation just because, I mean, y'all are smack in the middle of it right now, and here's the chance where you – oh, by the way, I'm going to send you something, AJ. I just saw this posted by our friends over at 3340. It's the dispatch audio. Let me know when you get this ready to go. It's the dispatch audio from when the truck hit the bridge and knocked all that concrete loose and knocked those spans out. That may be fascinating. I haven't listened to it either, so we'll listen to it together. Michelson Laser Vision bringing you the show tonight. Dr. Mark and the whole team over there ready to help you see better. See, you wouldn't be running into bridges if you could see 2015. Most of us would never do that anyway. We're driving the low stuff. I went there. I think the story goes, I looked the date up. It was 2019. So it's been, I guess you would say, 7 years now of 2015. And people always ask me, would you do it again? What was the worst part? Just the questions I normally get. So I'll just answer those as a patient. Yes, I would do it again. The biggest regret I have is I was encouraged for 10 years to go get LASIK, and I was squeamish. I was squeamish, and I was cheap. Let me be honest with y'all. Confession time. I thought it was too expensive, and I couldn't think of the thought of somebody lasering my eyeballs, and it seemed extreme because I thought I was fine in my glasses. And what changed that was when I got the consultation from Michelson on a business visit. I went over to talk to him about being on the show. They wanted to come on. I needed to go do my due diligence and check out how they do things. And man, that was everything. I understood it. It made sense. Some of the fears went away. Dr. Mark and I agreed to let's do this. And I scheduled the surgery. Now, the worst part was even that first night, it's a little irritating. The way I describe it is it's like getting maybe shampoo in your eyes a little bit when you're taking a shower, and it's a little bit of stinging sensation. They actually give you some medication to get the first night through. You don't feel anything the next day. No irritation. The most inconvenient thing was probably they give you these plastic sort of things that you tape over your eyes when you go to bed so you don't accidentally rub your eyes in your sleep for that first week or so. And you can't swim underwater. There's some advice they give you. And if you just follow that, which I did, that's all. That's the only inconvenience for me. I had no other problems. I mean, I immediately got off the operating table and could see 2015 right out that window. Even though I had all those drops in my eyes, it was like I was crying. It was amazing that I didn't have my glasses on. And I slept through the night and did what they told me. And you'd be surprised how many times you try to rub your eyes in your sleep. I thought to myself, is that really a big deal? I would hit those things 4 or 5 times a night and realize these cups were kind of over my eyes. That's it. That's the best way I can describe it. Now, the technology has improved even since then. And so they've got this Contour system. And, of course, the Michelson practice would be the first people to put this online. And maybe one of the few, I don't know that there's one or two more of these lasers even in the state. So this thing is just space age. It can correct things in a very almost microscopic way that couldn't be corrected in the past. So they've got that level of treatment, or just for some of you like me, traditional LASIK's all you need. Your astigmatism and imperfections aren't that bad. So go see them. Here's what I would encourage. If you're in glasses or contacts, don't be a mule head like I was, and just go be curious and ask them and learn about it and get to know them, make a visit, then make your decision. If you decide against it, then, oh man, it's elective. You can decide against it. But if you decide to do it, I hope you're as happy as I am, because I'm thrilled with being able to see so well. From MichelsonLaserVision.com, MichelsonLaserVision.com. All right, AJ, is this one of those clips we can actually hear, or do you have it queued up? How are we looking?
2: Yeah, I got it queued up. We'll find out once I play it on the air.
0: We have a two channel system, and some of the clips that are posted online will be on one side or the other, and so sometimes it won't go out. So let's hit the button and see what happens. This is, as posted by ABC 3340, the dispatch audio of the initial call and response when the bridge got hit this afternoon.
3: We had a bridge.
1: huge collapse down here by Montebello Airport. It just collapsed on about 5 vehicles southbound. Get everybody up here if we can. I know by the highway. We got 3 vehicles struck.
3: You talking about a bridge like the freeway bridge, concrete bridge, railroad bridge? What kind of bridge are we talking about? And you're talking about Nestor Airport Highway?
1: Highway 65 southbound, just before the Montebello Airport exit, the bridge above us, it's called CR-87 bridge, has collapsed. Part of the bridge is collapsing on 5 vehicles.
3: I'll let Birmingham Fire and Birmingham PD know.
1: Get state police involved. This is up, we're past Birmingham. We're down here in Montebello and Shelby County.
3: That's 10-4, thank you.
1: I'm standing by, I'm blocking the road and everything. It's completely shut down. Tell them to start some medics up here real quick. We got one with head trauma.
3: 1121, we're getting them in route. Everybody's on the way.
1: 1121, I know you got everybody in route. Please do me a favor. Tell them they need to shut down that bridge. CR, whatever it is. It's going to be CR-87.
3: That's 10-4.
0: We have some amazing first responders and others in this community, and some of the ones that get overlooked a lot are the dispatchers. I did a whole series on these guys back in the day when I was a police beat reporter, and they've got to – sometimes these guys in other communities, you'll hear these dispatchers that don't care, but these guys have to, in the calmest way in the world, take all that information and relay it and do it quickly, and it seems like they did that today. Could have been the difference in somebody's life being saved on the side of that interstate. That collision, based on what we're looking at with all these pictures, must have just been fierce. And the way he put that with a bridge collapse, and that's the way it came across to me when the story first broke this afternoon. I thought a whole bridge had fallen down onto the interstate like you'd see in an earthquake. I didn't know that it was a vehicle that struck the bridge, which, you know, a little bit less dramatic, but still dramatic nonetheless. So a crazy scenario. For most of you, the biggest issue in your life right now is the traffic itself. And I'm going to run back through some of that stuff at the top of the hour, maybe here in just a few minutes, just to make sure we're all on the same page as y'all are out there trying to get home this afternoon. It's probably my number one job is to be a traffic reporter this afternoon, and so we're going to get that done for you. Hueytown Pond, let's talk a little bit about Hueytown. And Tommy, he just sent this. I was in the middle of talking about the bridge a little while ago. Tommy keeps me updated. Always appreciate him doing that. In this place, you're going to find value. Now, I was just in there buying a bunch of stuff. I met with a guy today. He's been listening to the show. My friend Charles, he said, hey, tell me how that AR-12, is going. And I was like, I hadn't had a chance to shoot it yet. That thing, I just bought it for fun. Same thing with the other stuff I've gotten over time from Hueytown. So the Glocks are back. That's the headline. That's the big breaking news story. He just sent me, they've got the LE trade-ins. Let me just try to describe this program to you. These are previously owned by law enforcement agencies. In their contracts with Glock, they rotate these guns out of the agency and bring in fresh models from time to time. Some of these have never been fired. Some of them are still in the original boxes. Some of them never got issued. Some of them were carried. Either way, they've been professionally maintained. This is a good value. They've got them in 17. They got Glock 17s, 21s, 22s, and 23s in stock right now. You ready for the price? You're just not going to find a nice gun like this at this price with the name Glock on it. $399.99. So basically $400 out the door. Well, I guess there's taxes and all involved too. Don't let me say that. So $399 is the list price for these law enforcement Glocks right now while they last at Hueytown Pond. He didn't tell me how big the shipment was, but generally the shipments are such that Tommy will sell these things in probably less than a week. Depends on how froggy y'all are. This is a good value. I got one immediately last year when he had the first batch in, and have bought some other handguns from him since. It's a great shop. Originally they started as a pawn shop, so they keep the name Hueytown Pawn, and they still do some of that business. But it's turned into a full-fledged, very nice gun store. Hueytown Pawn, they're in Brook Lane Drive over in Hueytown. Y'all go and see them. Tell them we said hey and get to know them at Hueytown Pawn. Back here in just a minute.
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12: We have a crash and the interstate's blocked, closed, 65 south at the Shelby County Airport exit, exit 234. All traffic right now is being rerouted off the interstate at exit 238. We also have a crash in Meadowbrook. The right-hand lane is blocked, 280 east at Riverview Road. I'm Phil Carter in the traffic center.
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0: was more than I could tell.
1: So she made this song about the resurrection just incredibly powerful. That song was, if I remember right, it was Don Francisco. Because I know this because on Sunday mornings, my little country family radio station I grew up on would play gospel music on Sundays. I was a little gospel DJ from 5 in the morning till noon on every Sunday morning. So we had all those classics. And that song was huge back in its time. Dolly decided to record it. And I remember she did it at the CMAs in the late 80s. And it just took off. I think she won some Dove Awards for all that stuff. So here's Dolly, who we talk about her movie, her acting career, all the other things she did. She was an award-winning gospel artist in addition to being a country artist, in addition to having crossover hits and whatnot. So just incredibly, her talent for picking and choosing what to put out there and what to perform was transcendent. And that song was probably, I would dare say, we had a couple of gospel albums that were out about that time that were real popular. That was one of the most requested things in the late 80s that we had on that radio station. I have this vivid memory of people calling saying, play Dolly, and I'd play it. Alabama Dental bringing you the show tonight. This is where you ought to go to the dentist, and we all need to go to the dentist from sometime or another. You're going to need a dentist. The maintenance is key. It's like that when we talk about a lot of your home services. Maintenance on your health is largely preventive. I just had an annual checkup today. Good news. I got good results. My man Andrew's got the COVIDs. From time to time, you have these life challenges. 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All right, let me throw some other stuff in there. I'm still taking Dolly calls. We'll still take your traffic updates. Those are big issues. Haven't seen a single update on the Tuscaloosa monkey. We had a report earlier that there is a monkey on the loose. The popo is looking for a monkey running around Tuscaloosa near University, and I think it was 41st. Don't pet the monkey. Don't let the monkey pet you. Don't give it food. Stay the hell away from it. That's just what the police are saying. I don't know anything about this monkey's particularly personality. There's one picture of him out there that might help the way I would describe him as he is a monkey. He looks like, I don't know the difference. AJ, do you know monkey categories? He looks kind of like a rhesus monkey.
2: Your guess is as good as mine.
1: There's ranges of monkeys. There's chimpanzees, I guess, that are kind of, everybody would call a monkey. They're way bigger and got a more tan face. This one's kind of that, he's kind of that wild fruit-stealing monkey that you see on the shows where they're in India stealing people's sandwiches and stuff.
2: Right, right.
1: So y'all be careful.
2: Yeah, feed the monkey. The monkey just wants his baby back. That's all. That's it. You know, he just wants to see his child. Mama is tripping. You know, she already threw out all his clothes. You know, he's trying to do better in his life. That's it. That's all he's trying to do. But you know how they say. Just that.
1: AJ's theory. He's got a theory, a monkey theory this afternoon.
2: Yeah.
1: Because the picture of him. We got to go back through this, AJ.
2: Yeah, which is hilarious because they could have had when you click on the picture, they're like this the monkey like I guess like on like a phone wire, electrical wire, or whatever. But the picture that they got broadcast on the headline that I'm seeing, he is on this it's like an old like beat up vehicle that has it's the original color was like tan, but then it has like a white door.
1: It's got an extra door where somebody had just rigged the door.
2: Yeah.
1: So he's on this hoopty kind of vehicle, but there's clothes all over this thing. Like, and we don't know if he just landed on this thing, somebody snapped a photo, or if that's his house and that was just like a family photo.
2: Right.
1: AJ's theory is that he got thrown out by his old lady and she threw all his clothes out. And now he's on the run, because he got kicked out for something.
2: Yeah, yeah. So, she called him with a neighbor, and she don't like that neighbor. That neighbor, she said that neighbor was done but trouble anyway from all the other neighborhood. All the other neighbors have been talking about it.
1: We're weaving a narrative now. Yeah.
2: And so,
1: hey, would you call that monkey business?
2: They were monkeying it around, in the neighborhood. Mm-hmm. And so she just got tired of it, threw all this stuff out and landed on the car, and he just kind of looking like, yo, like, y'all just gonna take a picture of me while she's throwing all my stuff out? She just bleached everything. Like, why are y'all just taking a picture? Can someone call the cops? Like, I just want to get my stuff. You know, I was gonna go to my mama's house, but like, she is tripping. You know, I try to tell her, like, I had nothing to do with it. I was like, she didn't mean nothing. Like, she just asked for some sugar, so I gave her some sugar. That's all. She wanted.
1: He said, we were auditioning for the Discovery Channel. They got a new reality show. We were trying to get on it.
2: I try to tell you, but you just don't be believing me. You believe your friends before you believe me.
1: And now he's out there running loose in Tuscaloosa, so the popo wants to know where he is.
2: Man, he just needs some time, you know. He just needs a little cigarette, a little cold beer. He'll be all right. You know, just let him work it off a little bit.
1: Gotta go walk it off and just get his head together, I get it.
2: That's
1: you think does the monkey need a comfort dog?
2: Yeah. He's kind of stressed out right now.
1: He needs some space. I'm gonna use all these therapy terms. He got to set some boundaries, and he needs some priority space, like me time.
2: Yeah. He just needs a little moment. You know, he needed his wallet. He needed his car keys. He just needed this to get away. So he was gonna go down the street, you know. I think there was like a Circle K around the corner. He was just gonna go there, get him a pack of cigarettes and, you know, cold beer, and, you know, come back and, you know, hopefully, the missus is not too mad no more.
1: So your whole theory, the premise of AJ's theory about why the monkey's out there, based on that photograph, which kind of owns me, is that the monkey wears clothes.
2: Yes.
1: If he needs his car key, he's got somewhere to put all that stuff, some pockets. Because I was thinking about which monkeys. Okay, BJ and the bear, I think he wore clothes because he wore a little Bear Bryant hat.
2: Yeah.
1: Bubbles, Michael Jackson's monkey, he wore clothes. The little chimp in the Reagan movie, I think he had a diaper.
2: Mm-hmm.
1: Other monkeys that we've seen out in the wild, they just freestyling.
2: Right. So, you know.
1: So we assume this is a clothes, because he got his clothes tossed. When he made his escape, he looks sad in that picture. Though.
2: I mean, he does.
1: Like, dejected.
2: It looks like his hand is like caught in the door of this vehicle. I'm assuming it, that's what it looks like.
1: He's kind
2: of
1: hanging off the side. Well, he's just waiting on an Uber.
2: But she got his phone, so he don't know what Uber's at. Yeah. You know, and the Uber's like trying to call him and say, "Hey, I'm here," and he's like, "Well, I can't. You know, I'm kind of naked right now, so I don't know if you want to." A naked monkey just running around in your car. Naked.
1: Yep. So there's our scenario. I don't know what y'all's theories are.
2: And but I believe that scenario because if that's not the monkey's clothes, who is throwing their clothes on?
1: Yeah, I don't know why in the hell clothes would be all over a car. Unless the monkey got hold of a clothesline and just decorated the car with it. But somebody was drying their underwear on a car with a monkey on it, which you don't see every day. Roll Tide.
2: Hey, look, let's check this out. Let's stage this vehicle real quick. There's a monkey on the truck, right? And let's throw all of our clothes on there. I bet that'll go viral.
1: Maybe AJ, he's a sexy monkey, and the clothes got on the car because the female monkey just throwing her panties at the monkey.
2: Like,
1: sing me another song, baby.
2: And
1: he's like, no, this one's crazy.
2: They do kind of look like bloomers.
1: There's our theories based on this one photograph. That's all we know. Danny Knowles, I do know this. He will help you out if you've got investing to do, whether you control your funds. So I'm hearing a lot of people, they already got their retirement. They just They're getting scammed, man. Management fees and pass-through stuff, and they don't feel like their return's enough. See what Danny can do for you. Lifelong friend of mine, straight talker. He's going to shoot with you, shoot the breeze with you and get right to what you need to do to get on track or to stay on track. 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
5: A Republican candidate running for the Alabama Commissioner of Agriculture and Industries is not happy with the decision coming from President Trump to import 300,000 tons of foreign beef. Corey Hill was on Right Side Radio with Allison Sinclair and Amy Beth Shaver. He's opposed to flooding the U.S. beef market with beef from Argentina.
6: All these costs, like we see in our everyday lives, have went up on our farms as well. So we are making more money than we are getting more money than we ever have. But it's very expensive to farm and ranch. You know, the dollar is less value now, so it takes more due to inflation. So it takes more of those dollars to pay the bills, and it's been quite the struggle. And then I heard y'all's comment earlier about you played the clip about what the president's saying. That's very frustrating about why he kind of whipped that reporter with a wet noodle about how Argentina needs our help. 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How about those folks? That's who needs the help.
5: I'll be back with more Alabama stories after this.
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5: A Tuscaloosa judge has denied a motion to pause a wrongful death lawsuit that was filed by the husband of a nurse who was shot and killed at DCH Healthcare Authority this past May. Matthew Taylor is the man accused of shooting the nurse, Ada Doss, as she was leaving work at the hospital. Andrew Doss, her husband, has filed the lawsuit against both Taylor, the hospital, and the security provider. While the judge did deny the motion to pause the lawsuit, he also issued a protective order regarding Taylor that would prevent him from being ordered to testify in this case until the court weighs in on that request. I'm Andrea Tice.
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All right, y'all, Leland Live Talk 995. Let's get cranked back up again. Southern Skies Dermatology bringing you the show tonight. This is a place that I really believe all of us need to visit at least once and figure out where you stand. You could be prone to skin cancer or you could not be. Some of you don't know. The way to know is to get a baseline. From the experts that do this for a living, this is what Southern Skies is set up to do, and they do it so well. They're just good folks, and they're going to take good care of you. Dr. Mario is a Mohs expert, and that's the only way I would say you would ever want a removal done. This is a very advanced micrographic procedure where they just take a little micro layer, check it, take more, check it. When they've got all the cancer, they can stitch you back up without continuing to take tissue. The other part of that equation is they know they got all the cancer. In the past, surgeries were kind of guesswork, and they just hoped they got it all. They'd wind up taking out way more tissue to make sure they got it all, and then it would leave worse scarring. This minimizes all that, speeds up the healing. And when Dr. Mario was looking to come to Birmingham, he found the perfect setup because the practice had been there for years doing just that, finding and removing skin cancer. Now, he's been there for years now. Patients love him. I love the feedback I get from y'all. Always let me know how you're doing when people reach out, especially folks that say, man, I wouldn't have gone. You kept nagging me about it. I made the appointment, and guess what they found? And then I get the story because people feel good that they interdicted something that could very well have been a fight for their lives. It is, of course, SouthernSkiesDermatology.com. Great locations all around Birmingham. Y'all go make that appointment and get this off your checklist, especially now that we're winding up the sort of summer season when we're outside in the direct sun so much. SouthernSkiesDermatology.com. Well, we've had basically three stories since we got started today, one of which, of course, is the passing of Dolly Parton. That has just been wall-to-wall almost for us and most of the news outlets. I'm going to try to shove some other stuff in this hour. And then, of course, we got the bridge.

0: collision, I guess we'll call it that today, down in Collier, still disrupting traffic. I'm going to reach down here and grab the my traffic map that I use on one of my apps on the phone. That's the quickest way for me to take a look at it and see if it's bad as it's been. Callers have called in all afternoon telling us where the trouble spots are. And this is just one of those choke points that is spilled over into a lot of the suburbs south of the city of Birmingham. So the scenario is this. The accident happened at the 238 exit. That's County Road 87 right there at the airport. But they have to close for the southbound traffic. They have to close to the exit before that to get you off the interstate before you come up on it. Major construction going on right now to clear this up, to inspect the bridge. It's going to take a minute to repair the bridge, but I think first priority would be to clear everything, make sure the bridge is stable enough to sit there overhead and open up traffic on the interstate underneath it. Otherwise, there's got to be a workaround, and they'll have to establish that overnight. And the other tip I would give you is listen out for Val and Richard in the morning. Richard, I hope he's getting to feel better. If he's on with them, or Val, they'll handle that for you in the morning, giving you some of the routes. Use your other, I guess, devices and sources to know how they want you to get around it if they're still working in the morning. It doesn't look like anybody's going to be on that bridge anytime soon. It took out rebar. Just chunks of concrete came down over two of the, I guess, spans. Well, there's the span, and then there are the sort of rails underneath. I don't have the right vernacular, but it took out two of those sort of trusses that are part of that whole span, damaged them greatly underneath. Concrete went through the windshield of one of the cars down onto the floorboard. They got that person out. There was at least one critical injury at one point. Haven't had an update on the injuries yet. At least three cars, maybe more, involved when all this went down. Pretty dramatic. We played it for you last hour. It's pretty dramatic audio from dispatch when the call came in. That was a huge emergency. So there's your recap. The road's still blocked at the Alabaster exit at 31. That's the That's the 234 exit. That's the 242. That's right before one of the ones I use. Alabaster Saginaw. No, that's 238. Now I'm getting my bearings right. 234 is where it happened. 238 is where they're diverting you. Many of you know the exits, where the big shopping is in Alabaster. So if you want to get in that and try to go around it, good luck. Most people have started diverting all afternoon. That's put pressure on the other roadways around Birmingham. But actually right now, 280 is not looking too bad. But some of the surface streets have gotten clogged up. We're now getting into the 5 o'clock hour. So some of that will start getting relieved here in just a little bit. But 31, you know, it immediately got dumped on. And some of the others, let me zoom in a little bit around Alabaster and see how bad that is. Yeah, going down through Siluria, all of you that know that route, it's just backed up like crazy to get around the rock quarry there. Many of you know, if you know this area, you know what I mean. Same thing with 31 on the other side. Let me look over here and see if people are diverting. Columbiana is still clear. It's all green down in Columbiana and over toward, let me look at some of the other towns around there. If some people are going as far over as Montevallo to try to get around it. Streets right now look pretty good there. So some of the other small roads aren't as bad as they were initially, as folks were just trying to weave their way and just navigate their way around this mess. But be patient, because this doesn't look like something that's going to get cured in a matter of hours. And hopefully they can, and they've got some people on site. Some real expertise has been brought to bear to get an assessment of this bridge. And then going forward, and I've said a lot of this on the show already, but it's going to be a mess for Calera travelers that need that bridge or that exit. You're not going to get to use that for a while until they get this bridge fixed. And of course, prayers up for all of the people that got dispatched, all the first responders, and of course, the folks involved in it, including the truck driver. I'd hate to have had something like that happen, but there's the update. That's the thing. That's what we're dealing with. And there's that. 545-9950. If y'all want to throw anything else on the table today, it's been a real, real busy afternoon. Before all this happened, before the bridge situation and Dolly's passing and the monkey, which is apparently on the loose in Tuscaloosa, I had other stuff on my list. Let me just run through some of those as we plow along and almost run out of time here at 6 o'clock. First up is SpaceX made a massive announcement in Louisiana today. that they're going to build a spaceport down there on the Louisiana coast. It's a $100 billion investment, and it's considered the largest industrial-type announcement in Louisiana's history. That's just massive. And what SpaceX, the mission that SpaceX has kind of charted out for this company and for the country, it's just the future. I mean, I was reading more today. One of our callers called about this last week, and I thought, I'm going to get up to speed on that because there's so much technical discussion in the news day with the data center fights and the AI cameras and everything else that's coming at us. But SpaceX, what Musk's company wants to do is put some of these data servers in space. And so they're beginning to do some of these liftoffs and some of these rockets. Now, it'll be a minute before they get this port built. But eventually, some of this data stuff could be up there where it's away from the conditions and the problems that we're having down here on good old planet Earth. That is, it's cooler up there. They don't need the same cooling capacity. How they transmit the data back and forth, probably just using the satellites. It's fascinating what they plan to do. And, of course, you know, he's got this whole mission to Mars positioning that they're doing as well. So the future is happening down in Louisiana, and that was a huge announcement for the state of Louisiana. Back here at home, I didn't get to this yesterday because we got busy, but I saw a piece, looks like the state put it up, but they've now got, there's an online hunting and fishing license system that's now available online. That's good. That'll be a little bit easier to be able to make that purchase and get those right here out of that season. There was also an alert that went out today from KIV's office over what they're calling a statewide alert system. And so the way that story goes is from time to time, you'll get these sort of amber alerts and you get these other alerts on your phone and on your device, directly to your devices. I remember when that first started happening, it was a little creepy, man, that the government could sort of just take over your phone and put stuff out. But we had to kind of grow with it. And now we almost expect it if there's a silver alert or an amber alert or any of these things that can tend to happen. But the state has now launched a new system that you have to opt in for based on my quick reading of the announcement as it came out this morning. So you got to go sign up for it. I'll get some more details maybe even later in this segment or in this hour about how to do that. I was looking for to see if I could find the story in and amongst the 5,000 junk emails that I got this morning as well. But this came straight from the governor's office. And yeah, they're just trying to get this system, get people opt in so they can put out announcements and alerts very, very quickly directly to your phone. And hopefully the system will work. You know, I know they've got the little shark thing. So that if you're on the beach, they can let you know about sharks, which is probably not going to help very many people, but at least it's something. So there's that. And let's see what else we got. Do I even want to get AJ? Have you heard about this 49ers owner? This guy's a billionaire. He got caught trying to get him some hoochie-coo in a trailer park.
1: Yeah, a little prostitution sting. I don't know. Like, you got all that money. You got to go to a trailer park in San Francisco? Like, really?
0: James came in the studio yesterday when I was there, and he goes, have you heard about that? What is the billionaire doing hanging out in the trailer park? I didn't know what he was talking about because that was kind of a sports story. They're calling him the San Francisco 69ers now. I'm just saying. This dude owns them. Never heard of him. Don't know him. But people trying to do the math on that. I'm just like, there's got to be a better way, billionaire.
1: I mean, look, you ain't going to, what was that, Pretty Woman? You ain't gonna find those in the trailer park.
0: Can you imagine what a San Francisco trailer park looks like?
1: Oh, gosh.
0: I mean, it's bad enough just straight out on the streets, but you dip off over into a trailer park. Some people just got to get their freak on, but that story's in the news as well. Let's see. FBI, let me get this on the table. I thought this was encouraging. There's two statistical stories. I'll stick them together in this segment. One was the FBI has now cleared its backlog for the lab cases and the DNA stuff that they have to process sometimes forensically. Since the Biden administration, there was this massive backlog where investigations are being held up because of the scientific portion. And so they made it a priority, as they should have been doing all along, instead of creating phony scenarios about Klan members and running around stalking people because they showed up anywhere near January 6th, all that dumb stuff the FBI was involved in, showing up with, 25 agents at Talladega because somebody saw a rope tied in a funny way. some of the dumbest times in that agency's history. Well, they were doing all that activity. They were neglecting some basic police work, and they wound up with this huge lab backlog. And the new sheriff in town and all the folks involved right now have gotten that backlog cleared up. The backlog is now back to zero, and that's how it should be. The FBI, they're going to get behind, but to be able to catch up is a good thing. I think the dropping of the crime rate is part of that, too. In some ways, you could say the lowering of the crime rate with the deportation of a bunch of criminals has taken some of the pressure off the system, and now they can play catch-up, and that's good for crime victims out there that need these resources when something terrible happens in their life. The other statistic that came out of the government today was we've had last month, it was the month of July, there were 50,000 ICE arrests. So they've exponentially gotten those arrest and deportation numbers. Some of these are still detained, waiting on deportation and processing out, but they've gotten those numbers up tremendously. The court cases of all, Trump's won them all at the higher levels of the federal court. Some of the street fighting that the left was trying to generate to fight with these agents, they've been able to work around all that, and they got the productivity up, and that's a good number. I wish they could double it, but they're getting after it, and good. I think it's relieving. Y'all, it's relieving the housing market. There's suddenly inventory back on the market. These people didn't come and live in tents. They came and got government checks to live in apartments that crowded out the apartment space in a lot of the big cities in the country and drove up the rent rates, which drives up the prices on some of the other stuff, too. And y'all know how that dynamic works. Crowding out the schools, the ERs, the voting booth. I mean, they were just full-fledged citizens at some point, or might as well have been, because the other agency was handing them every government thing they could to keep them here and to get them established. And it was messing everything up for the rest of us. I mean, you can't underestimate some of the inflationary numbers we're dealing with was part of that, too. And so with these arrests, to me, that plays into the FBI story and every other story. The crime has dropped. There are good things happening that don't get attention. For example, there's a story today where drug prices have dropped to a 60-year low based on economic averages and whatnot. They're going down as where they were going up. Drug prices have receded over some new pressure on the industry and some things this administration's done. But you don't get credit for that because there's not a big giant billboard on the side of the road announcing the drug price every day like you see with the gas prices. So the gas prices are in your face. Beef prices are in your face at the market, but you don't just see the drug prices all the time until you have to have a big bill. But some folks are noticing because they're seniors and whatnot that are on medications they have to constantly get renewed. That's a little bit less pressure on that part of our society as well. Things are improving. They just are. It's not as fast as some people want, but things are getting better. All right, I want to get back on the phones. Chris and Steven, you hang on. Let's do a quick break. Let's get caught back up with some other stuff. Blakely's Bouquets bringing you the show tonight. 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
9: We have a crash and the interstate has been shut down 65 south at exit 234, the Shelby County Airport exit. All traffic being routed off the interstate at exit 238. We also have wrecks 280 east at Riverview Road, the right-hand lane's blocked there, and a crash on Moody Parkway at Simpson Road. I'm Phil Carter in the Traffic Center.
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0: proud to be a neighbor, and I'm glad to be a friend, and I want to be respected.
1: So her voice sounds a little older in that one, AJ. What's that one? I don't know that one either. I'm learning a lot about Dolly today here on the show. She sounds a little older than
2: Dolly
1: Parton
2: in the Parton family.
1: The Parton family. 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All right, here's Chris on the line. We're talking more about the overpass issue. Chris, what's going on, man?
3: Hey, this is Chris with the Jefferson County Emergency Management. Heard y'all talking about the notification system.
1: Yeah, man.
3: Put out. So the system is actually a great thing for all of Alabama. Initially, it was put out for in response to the tragic flooding out there in Texas that killed one of our own, Sarah Morris.
1: Yeah.
3: So we now have this notification system, and it's not just statewide, but it's for every county in the state. So not only state agencies able to use this, but actually every county now has they're basically their own siloed mass notification system for their public. Not just Jefferson County, but if you're in Sumter or Marengo or Marshall, doesn't matter. Your citizens there can opt in and get emergency alerts for, severe weather, even non-severe type alerts. So it's actually a really good thing, because we had quite a few of those counties that didn't quite have, they don't have a lot of resources. They didn't have the financial, abilities that some of us have. So now they have this and they don't have to pay anything for it. So we have now coverage across the entire state for folks who can get those emergency alerts. And yeah, we can push the weather alerts. We can push other alerts. We did one, obviously, for the area in downtown Birmingham that we had to evacuate about a month or so ago.
1: Because the gas thing?
3: Yeah, for the fuel leak that was out there. So this is a great thing for all of Alabama.
1: That's wonderful. We're
3: excited about it, and it's getting rolled out. Folks around Central Alabama will see something from us. And
1: Chris,
3: how
1: do you sign up for it? And I guess you opt in by county, so you just mark what county you want alerts for. Is that how it works, or does it know just where your phone is?
3: Yeah. So a couple of things you can do. One, obviously, go to the state EMA websites and social medias, and they've got the links out there, so you can click on it, and you literally just opt in to the things you want. Don't opt in to anything you don't want.
1: Mm-hmm.
3: You can even, there's an app that you can get, Apple and Android. And the cool thing about that one is that you don't actually have to put in any real personal information. You can just get that, and it'll, kind of geofence your location.
1: That's outstanding.
3: So that's, yeah.
1: Chris, thanks for that update. I just kind of glazed over that story with everything going on today. But if you ever want to call back and give us more details, I'd encourage people to sign up, because it's good to have this info for sure.
3: Yeah, absolutely. Appreciate you.
1: Thanks, man. All right, there you go. We got the best audience in the world. Bottom of the hour, let's do this, and we'll get caught up in more of your phone calls. I see Steven. Hang on, buddy. We'll get to you, too. 545-9950, Leland Live, Talk 99.5.
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19: We have a crash and the interstate has been shut down 65 south at exit 234, the Shelby County Airport exit. All traffic being routed off the interstate at exit 238. We also have wrecks 280 east at Riverview Road, the right-hand lane's blocked there, and a crash on Moody Parkway at Simpson Road. I'm Phil Carter in the traffic center.
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20: 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She's like, just listen, you might like it. And so after listening, I'm like, he actually explains it in a way that you can follow along. And then when you and AJ get talking and cutting up, I mean, it's hilarious. 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

0: All right, till 5:36, Leland Live Talk 99.5. Let's talk to my man Thomas over at Stockton Mortgage. Let's get his update today. Thomas, what's happening with y'all, man?
1: Man, that's old memories right there. 9 to 5, Dolly Parton is such a sad. We lost an icon today. That was so sad. But hey, we're had another great day here. 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
0: 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AJ, Steven's still there. We'll go back to some of these calls, get more of y'all in here.
2: Yeah, Steven. I'm still here, dude.
0: What's happening to you, my friend?
3: Hey, man, when I woke up this morning, you know how these things happen in threes?
0: Seems like
3: Dolly,
0: it, yeah.
3: You know, I heard the very first song I heard this morning was Willie Nelson's City of New Orleans.
0: Mm-hmm.
3: And I thought to myself, man, one day soon, that guy's just not going to wake up in the morning. You know, he's getting
0: up there.
3: But, man, that's not why I called. I called about the guy you know I don't like, the director of LDOT, Mr. John Cooper. What a bridge guy we got, you know, down there in Montgomery. I'm sure this bridge will be fixed so damn quick it'll make your head spin. You know, he was probably over at his little buddy's house, Kay, sitting by her pool, playing gin Romy, sipping on a gin martini or something, you know?
0: Let me correct you on one thing, Stephen. They call it the cement pond down there at the governor's mansion. It's not the pool. Yeah. That's what we call
3: it. They were probably playing Jed Roby. They got an emergency call, and he probably had to, like, go make some phone calls or something. You think he even bothered to go up there today?
0: Who knows? I don't have a burr under my saddle about him like you do, but I know there were a bunch of people. He'd probably be in the way. I mean, who needs a bureaucrat in the middle of a crisis like this?
3: That's true.
0: You just need some actual grown-ass men with strong hands to get that concrete out of the way. So
3: who know how to build damn bridges, you know?
0: Yep.
3: I mean, I would imagine they're going to put some type of wooden scaffolding under it, not, you know, wrap it under it.
0: So you got to get all the debris loose. You got to cut all that rebar down. Yeah. You got to secure anything falling just to get the traffic going underneath. And these guys are pretty skilled at building overhead while we drive under. I've been watching projects on 280. The 280 projects are amazing. We're driving underneath them working every day. And we see that all over the country. They'll have traffic flowing by tomorrow if they can just get the bridge secured. Yep.
3: Probably about 3 or 4 in the morning. They're going to build that wooden type scaffolding under it once they get rid of all the debris, I guess. But just a couple more months of John Cooper, man. That guy has got to go.
0: Mr. Cooper.
3: Where he got arrested and then all charges were dropped. He spent the whole weekend in Montgomery jail, or at least Saturday night, Monday night, I think, or Sunday night, excuse me. And then all charges were dropped, and then no one ever says a damn thing about it. Did you ever find out anything about it?
0: Now, is that the one where he was threatening to whip his neighbor's ass over some project or something?
3: I thought it was some other contractor.
0: No, I thought that was neighbor dispute and somebody – said something to somebody and somebody got somebody's made a threat and then Popo got called and that kind of stuff over some land up in, I want to say it was what, Marshall County or DeKalb County, somewhere up there. That's the last I remember. What else you got tonight, Steve? We're running a little bit behind, man. I got the boogie woogie.
3: Well, then, yeah, boogie woogie. I'll talk to you later, man.
0: All right. There's Steve tonight. All right. With his 2 cents worth in, talking about the bridge collapse. And again, it's not a really a bridge collapse. Something hit the bridge. And that's what caused all this hubbub. 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And they can come and work quickly for you at EcoView Windows. .com. And while I'm talking about heating and air, let me go ahead and throw Douglas Cooling and Heating in here. These guys will come out and do the same thing. Keep you tuned up, keep you fixed up until that thing needs replacing, and then come handle that for you too. They specialize in the Bryant systems. Been around since 1972. Google's got some high ratings for them. So get them over there and do that maintenance. Don't neglect your maintenance. Twice a year. And I don't think we're too far out from furnace season. 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I need to stand corrected. When I talked about the San Francisco's 49ers owner going to the trailer park, AJ, I was wrong. Will, the Chubb father, who's on his way in if he can get through this traffic, said it was not a San Francisco trailer park. It was an Ohio trailer park.
4: Man, it must be good. You got to not only, like, You have some money, but you travel for it.
0: Yeah, didn't he take his like private plane all the way to Ohio to get him some like double wide trailer park stank? I mean, what's up with people?
4: That's a good question,
0: dude.
4: I mean, and then on top of that, like you worth a lot of money. You mean to tell me you there's nothing there? I mean, it is San Francisco, so you're not really sure what you're getting.
0: How about this? Fly your plane to the trailer park and fly to hoe in your private plane. Chicks dig that.
4: The Mile High Club.
0: Mm-hmm. Then do your business.
4: And then fly them back.
0: Send it on back to Shady Pines Trailer Park Town. ABC 3340, they're a TV partner here on the show. They have just done a monkey update as well. AJ, they're showing the same picture of this monkey on a car. It's an SUV. It looks like a Chevy of some type with a clothing strewn all about. I don't know. Let me click on this and see if they have any kind of details on the missing monkey. All right, here, I'm just going to read verbatim because I just pulled it up. Tuscaloosa Popo, I've got a question. They're trying to figure out where's the monkey. They're aware of a monkey making the rounds at 41st Street and Skyland Boulevard. That's the same thing Span said earlier. No, it's not AI. Yes, that's a monkey, one of the police said. Authorities asked anybody that spotted it. I want to know more about this picture. They even say,
4: who took the picture? Whose car is that with all the clothes on it?
0: Is this the monkey's owner saying, be right there, Calvin. I'll be back. I'm going to go in here and get a glass of tea, and Calvin jets. Or is that somebody that walked out and said, holy smokes, there's a monkey on the car and he's thrown all the clothes all over the place?
4: Baby, you ain't going to believe this.
0: I think the monkey did the clothes. Now that I look at this, oh, there's more pictures on this 3340 article. Well, no, one of them's hanging on a mirror. Yeah, they're kind of spread out like somebody was drying clothes in the sun. I think the clothes are already there. And here he is on a power line.
4: Mm-hmm. That's what I'm saying. Like, he's on a power line. How come we don't use that picture? Who used the picture of them on the vehicle with a whole bunch of clothes being just thrown around
0: Well,
4: everywhere?
0: I guess it's just the first one that came in. Somebody walked out on the porch and went, lob it down.
4: I bet you know what it was. Somebody got scared instead of, like, you know, getting a broom or, you know, trying to capture it. They threw the clothes on it, and the monkey's like, bro, I want your dirty drawers. Like,
0: yeah. Did you just throw your skid mark underwear at me?
4: Nah, I eat pretty much anything, but no, I don't want no E. coli underwear.
0: Look, with this unusual added-on white door on this vehicle, it could be my people or your people, so we'll go both ways.
4: Yeah.
0: My people are going to walk out and go, damn, man, Helen, there's a monkey on the car. And then he's going to go, those things fling poo, man. I'm going to throw my poo at him first. And you just sling some skid mark underwear at him, and it's all.
4: Yeah. My people, oh, hell no. Is that a monkey? Oh, no. Don't go out there. I promise you, do not go out there. You're going to get the rabies. Do not touch.
0: Not the rabies.
4: You're going to get the rabies. I promise you. Yeah, look, hold on. Hey. Hey, let me face. Hold on. Let me face time. Hey, man, you ain't finna believe what I see outside. There's a monkey on my car. I gotta go to work. How am I gonna tell my boss that there's a monkey literally on my car?
0: I ain't getting in that car.
4: My car got rabies. I'm finna go get it towed.
0: Car got rabies. Hey, put a banana sandwich out there and see if he likes it. I just ate one. Put some peanut butter on it. They love that. Get him to come over here.
4: No, not the good peanut butter. Get some of that other stuff. Get
0: what
4: that
0: if we were neighbors? Hey, I'm going to put a little Bear Bryant hat on him, like on the BJ and the Bear.
4: There's always going to be that one. Man, look, I know how to train that thing.
0: I watch YouTube.
4: Yeah. They call me the monkey whisperer.
0: Monkey's like, you better get out of my... Hey, man, I think I'll eat your face off. I wouldn't do that if I was you.
4: Watch me put all this peanut butter on my body. And I'm going to get up close. I'm going to hypnotize this thing. I'm going to have a train.
0: Blam. In either case, gunfire could come into play.
4: Right.
0: So if I was that monkey, I'd get the hell out of that part of Tuscaloosa. I would just move on. And we are completely stereotyping the situation.
4: Yes, we are.
0: This damn thing, it was up on the power line, dude. People wonder why animals don't get shocked when they're on those power lines, because they're not grounded. You know, if they touch the ground or they touch a tree or that current gets grounded, then they fry like a, you know, green mile. But right now, this guy's good to climb wherever he wants to. He's going to find out. There was a thing out west. It made me sad. Some critter, it was a bear. It was not too long after we had our bear sighting around Lee Branch. But a bear had climbed up a pole out near Yellowstone. And before rescuers could get him down and trank him or knock him out, he got fried because he got up there and got grounded. So they just kind of had a crispy bear up there in the power lines. It was just kind of sad, man. It's the Wild Kingdom on the show today. One of them shows. I tell you what, let's get this break in here. If y'all got any more calls on any of these things, we've kind of been stuck on the same three stories the whole show. It's that kind of day. But more of the same and any other updates when we get back. Leland Live, Talk 99.5. 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
15: 65 South is closed because of a crash at the Shelby County Airport exit, exit 234. Traffic is being routed off the interstate at exit 238. We have a collision. The left-hand lane's blocked on 65 South at Oxmoor Road, exit 256. The right lane's blocked with this crash in Meadowbrook, 280 eastbound at Riverview Road. I'm Phil Carter in the traffic center.
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0: That song gets to the hook faster than just about any song I've ever heard of.
1: Dolly just got to it on that song.
0: Birmingham Broker, next up here on the show. If you got a car, truck, or SUV, any kind of ride you want to get sold, take it down there and let them do it. They will broker out into the rest of the planet and get that thing transacted and gone. You don't have to do anything. Just take them the car and agree to the deal. They'll tell you what they think they can get. You can tell them what your bottom line is. 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And it just works. 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Now, one thing there's two stories I haven't had a chance to get to. One I keep meaning to bring up, and it hit the internet yesterday. They're tearing down the Superior Grill on 280. And they finally, that thing sat there after it went out of business. COVID just killed so much. And that place for me was just iconic on 280. And I know AJ's got his own personal story about Superior. AJ, it was meaningful for you too, you and your wife.
2: Mm-hmm.
0: I took my boys there so many times after church on Sunday. One of them he loved to steal the mints that were at the front door. He'd put them in his pockets. I was like, you can't do that, man. Take two mints. We had such good times and good memories there. And some of y'all, it was a nighttime place because they'd always have live music and a lot of friends got to play there and do things. And it was such a unique building too, the way it was built, which is probably why they got to tear it down, because it's hard to, unless it's going to be another restaurant, something else could go in that space. But there was some sadness, and that picture got posted all over the internet. I sent it to one of my sons last night and said, look at this. Superior Grill. Tell your story, AJ, real quick.
3: I mean, ooh, gosh.
0: You met your wife there,
3: yeah,
0: right?
3: Yeah, yeah. Well,
0: did you forget, or is it just me that remembers? I'm trying to bail you out right now.
3: No, yeah, that's where I met her.
0: You better remember.
3: That's where I met her at. It was a very interesting story because it was for somebody else.
0: Yeah.
3: And I didn't realize she was actually with that party. And mm-hmm. I was walking in, she was walking out, and then ended up being at the same table I was at. And we got to talking, and then, you know, next thing I know it, we connected, and the rest is history.
0: Two babies later,
3: mm-hmm.
0: you got memories there. Anyway, I know some of y'all relate to that story. So many changes, man. When I sent the picture to my son, I said, you know, look, it's one thing I've learned as I've gotten older. Everything's going to change. When Lloyd's went away, that was just, especially for people older than me, that was like the only thing out here. And I think it was probably Lloyd's and and my buddies across the street that do all the landscape supplies and all that stuff. I go there for all my stuff. I just appreciate those guys too. You know, they get the rocks and the landscape stuff. And, and then, you know, Walmart eventually wound up out there, and the rest is history. Then it gets built up and then things change. But that's just the way it goes, man. Just the way it goes. Let me see what else I'm missing before I get too, far down the road, because we got to get out of here. And nothing new on any of these, updates that I'm trying to, get out there to you. That's it. Let me tell you about Mandu. I was hung up on looking at 280 and thinking about all the old businesses. Perrin and Sons is where I get my stuff. And then, of course, Lloyd's was there. And then they moved a doggone coffee shop in on top of my friends at Bullet Coffee. It's just what it is. All I know is I told my son, if they put another damn chicken finger place or a car wash on 280, I'm going to have to move. Okay, that's it. That's all I got to say. Mandu, bring it to the show tonight. 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
4: 1819 News.
5: Alabama Attorney General Steve Marshall has launched an investigation into the founder of ChatGPT, Sam Altman, as well as OpenAI. Marshall has already sent a subpoena to Altman as this investigation gets underway. The AG says that the impetus for the whole investigation is the recent hacking of Hugging Face, which is another AI company. The hacking occurred this past June while OpenAI was experimenting with an artificial intelligence model, and that model went rogue during testing and broke through its barriers, going out onto the internet and initiating this hack. AG Marshall says he's looking into the company's oversight and safety measures within this product and whether or not it violates the state's consumer protection laws and its Deceptive Trade Practices Act. Alabama is part of a multi-state coalition that has also asked OpenAI to stop all testing of this experimental model until OpenAI and Altman can show responsible and controlled measures are in place. I'll be back with more Alabama stories after this.
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5: Police in Dothan have caught up with the woman who owns the laundromat business in Dothan where dead animals were found. 41-year-old Brandy Tyrell of Midland City is facing criminal charges after the animals were found inside the business in Northside Plaza. Dothan Police Chief William Benny believes animals were trapped in that facility during the summer heat for about a month. I'm Andrea Tice.
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0: you are sunny side up, one foot in front of the other, and can understand the words coming out of my mouth. What's happening? Welcome in once again to the Breaking Bread radio program, The Taste Buds, live on Talk 99.5, 205-545-9950, 205-44-BREAD. That's the number if you want to hit the hip and get in on the show. We are having a flavorful or flavor-fooled Tuesday. I'm super excited. We also have a guest that will be joining us momentarily. And AJ, this is cool. This is something we've never done before.
1: Mm-hmm.
0: I'm going to go ahead and speak this into existence for people. It is the season for y'all to cash checks and make money. So given the fact that for the next 12 months, y'all going to spend so much time at the bank, them dum-dums, have dropped three new flavors for America's 250, birthday cake, blue raspberry, and cherry. They will be mixing those in with the assorted bags of dum-dums that are going out to banks. So when you're there cashing checks, we're going to help you make sure that you get the most flavorful dum-dum that you can. I feel like I would be remiss if I didn't say something about Dolly Parton. Everybody else has. Rest in peace, Dolly. You're a pretty good singer. Your acting was pretty good. Lots of folks, you know what I'm saying? Lots of folks were inspired, and she meant a lot to a lot of people. So

0: If you're one of those people, I'm grieving with you as we speak. I will say this. Just like as a young man, I learned about legs from Tina Turner. Because all the men around me, when the pantyhose commercial would come on or the What's Love Got to Do With It video or any of those things, everybody would be like, man, look at those legs. Inspired a whole generation of pantyhose legs. Dolly Parton, I believe that she inspired a whole entire generation of boob jobs. She is probably responsible for a lot of young men understanding what breasts were. Because the men around them were like, ooh, look at Dolly Parton. You know? So, she was way more than that. But if I'm being honest and real, a lot of the men will tell you early on in their statements, if they're being real, boobs. So, anyway, that is my homage and memorial to Dolly Parton. I don't know that I feel like we should fly the flag at half staff. That's what they've requested to happen. I don't know who else they've done that for recently that was not some sort of elected official.
1: Not any celebrity that I know of. I mean, outside of, you know, like you said, politician, I don't think they really lowered the flag. I mean, I guess because, you know, I mean, Dolly Parton, she's like a national treasure.
0: Well, sure. But yeah. So is Richard Pryor and Fred Sanford.
1: True. True. But, yeah. Yeah.
0: I ain't mad. Do what you want.
1: She wasn't
0: a natural treasure. Look, man, she talked a lot about Jesus to a lot of people. I'm a fan of that. She helped children get some books to read. I'm a big fan of that. She made a pretty good amusement park,
1: which I do want to go check it out.
0: You know, it's gonna be a tough ticket now.
1: Mm-hmm.
0: You think they're gonna raise the prices?
1: Oh yeah, most definitely. Most definitely, because now everybody's going to want to go to it and go check it out in Pigeon Forge.
0: Right. Pigeon Forge is a pretty cool place.
1: Yeah.
0: Tell you to another cool place, BB Electric Moto. 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Had a customer come in today, a guest, family member. They requested that I burn the dogs a little extra. I'm with that. And then they ordered a side of buffalo chicken cheese fries and requested that I burn it and dry it up before I put it on the fries. And I was like, listen, I'm going to do the best that I can. I'm always going to make sure that your chicken is cooked through.
1: Do they want to just eat their
0: she
1: food?
0: She said, don't serve me no juicy chicken.
1: They want dry chicken.
0: Yeah. I said, okay. Well, what about when I add the buffalo sauce to it? She said, that'll be all right. So, like, I did it, and I did it the most that I could.
1: Well, at least I know whose house I'm not going to eat.
0: And I walked out, and I handed them the food, and I was like, listen, is this good? And she's like, oh, it's fantastic. I said, okay, because I couldn't make it as dry as you said. Like, I just, like, inside of me wouldn't let me do that. But she said, I don't know, it's perfect.
1: I'm just wondering, like, okay.
0: I actually asked them. I was like, can you show me where the food touched you to make you feel this way? You know? And she's like, I don't know what it is. And their companion was just shaking the head, just like,
1: That's the person that says, you know what? Can you cook my steak into a hockey puck?
0: I want it done. Extra. Hey, man, listen. You taste what you taste. You love what you love.
1: I'm not going to knock you. Look, as long as they pay you.
0: Hey, you pay for it. Hey. I'll fix it however you want. As long as you don't fuss if I fix it exactly how you want.
1: Mm-hmm.
0: Like, we have people who come in that they have strong teeth and gums and jaw muscles. Because, like, their chicken wings are fried so hard that I don't know what you could do with them. But you could assault somebody and leave a mark with a drummer, with a drummer or a wing. I don't know. Anyway. All right. We're going to slide on in to a break. I'm going to go downstairs and get our guest. And we shall proceed and continue to rock the mic. And if you want to know, the Roots are getting back together to drop a brand new studio album for the first time in like 16 years. I'm excited. Big fan. The Roots, Questlove, so on and so forth, et cetera, et cetera, et cetera. We are the Taste Buds. 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
6: 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Yeah.
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6: 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AJ. We'll see. No JD. 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
6: 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All right, now let's get into a little more you should know.

0: Yes. Moi Janot, Crocker. Oh, I was about to say Crocker Moose Service again. Oh, my goodness. Look, it's been a long day. It really has.
1: For the record, he's the one who gets paid to be on the radio.
0: I do. And look, sometimes, you know, things just kind of goes downhill. All right, just a couple of things you should know. In the food world, one of my favorite restaurants in the world takes me back to my childhood. Now, Kimmy, you're from Birmingham?
2: Actually, originally from Los Angeles.
0: Oh, L.A.
2: But I moved most recently from Charlotte, North Carolina.
0: Okay. Now, do they have a White Castles in Charlotte?
2: No, I'll tell you something. I've never been to White Castle.
0: Mm.
2: What's it like?
0: Deliciousness.
2: It looks smushy.
0: Heaven. It's heaven on between two buns.
1: It's heaven. Like it's the best.
0: And pull that microphone a little bit closer.
1: It's the best thing that you could possibly have if you have too much alcohol in your stomach and you need to dry.
2: So it's like
1: cook drive it up.
2: Okay.
1: It's like
0: a crystal sandwich.
1: Yeah. Like crystal. Have you never had a crystal either? You're not missing nothing.
2: Okay.
0: Yeah. It's like you look at a crystal burger. It's similar to that, but. White Castle's is far more.
1: I may have to go into the Cumulus Cafe and snatch a pack.
0: Oh yeah, we do have
1: of the White Castles out of there and throw them in the MIC for.
0: Okay. Yeah, we might.
2: I'll try it.
0: Yeah, we might have to do that. But White Castle's in the news, celebrating the football season by putting beer cheese on everything. Mm. Let me some good beer. Have you ever had any beer cheese, Kimmy?
2: I had beer cheese recently at a beer cheese macaroni and cheese at this place in Avondale.
1: Mm-hmm. What was it called?
2: Man, oh man. The Electric? Is that the name of something?
1: I don't know.
0: Yeah. Okay.
2: I do believe that's what it was called. Yeah, it's next to Bruto.
0: Okay.
2: Okay.
0: Yeah.
2: So it was very delicious. It was very rich.
0: Yeah. Now, since you were born in L.A., is there a spot that you remember in L.A. that... You know, that kind of takes you back to your childhood?
2: I love breakfast burritos. Mm-hmm. And I love In-N-Out. And I'll probably
1: say... overrated fast food on the planet.
2: Yeah, it's okay. I'm not going to even argue with anybody. It's like fast food. When people ask what's In-N-Out like, I'm never like, oh my God, it's the best thing you'll ever have. I think it's like a childhood classic. Right. It is fresh, okay? They do cut the fries. I think that's really nice and important to remember.
1: Yes.
0: Yeah.
2: But I'm never going to force my burger type. I'm not, you know, my burger type might not be yours.
0: Yeah. Now, what about Charlotte? When you were in Charlotte, what was your go-to there?
2: Okay.
1: I can't believe you just fast food shamed me on my own radio show.
2: I didn't. I gave you such a nice, diplomatic, and polite answer because I'm not going to yuck your yum, okay? You guys told me about Crystal. I said it looks smush. You guys tried to steer me in that direction.
0: You say yuck your yum.
1: Yeah, I love that.
0: Okay, I'm about to use that one. Yuck your yum.
2: A friend told me that a long time ago, and I feel like, you know, it just fits the bill so perfectly.
1: No. And I don't mind In-N-Out. I just, you know.
2: Well, people hype it up, right?
1: They do.
0: It's just
1: like White Castle. White Castle was extremely overrated to a lot of people. Like, people hear me talk about White Castle and they're like, ugh.
0: But if you like to lose weight very fast,
2: okay,
0: eat you some White Castles.
2: Heard.
0: Yeah.
2: It's coming out hot.
0: Yeah.
1: Follow Harold. Harold and Kumar went there twice for a reason.
2: For a film, yeah.
0: Yeah. Purpose. Yeah. You know? So it was somewhat good. It was decent. They made a movie about it twice.
2: Twice.
0: Even though... The Avengers was never like that in real life, but that's a whole nother story.
2: Okay.
0: Move along, but yeah, so they're putting beer cheese between two buns. So
1: well, yeah, Iron Man's not real.
0: To some, it's not real. Don't mess with my childhood. PBR, okay. Depends. You know, if you like some good cheap beer,
1: hey,
0: you know,
1: hey, this is the staple.
0: Yeah. Hello, their Halloween costume. They just made a resourceful Halloween costume.
1: Oh, I just knew you was finna tell me they were the person behind the one at Target.
2: Oh,
1: I was finna be bad. I was gonna be upset. I was gonna be very upset. So you're telling me they didn't have nothing to do with it?
0: They didn't. No.
1: Okay.
0: No.
1: Cool.
0: No.
1: Continue.
0: Okay.
1: I knew the PBR people weren't like that.
0: No. But they were teaming up with Horror Inc. for a limited edition Jason Voorhees collection or collaboration, which is turning its 12-pack packaging into a wearable version of the slasher icon hockey mask.
2: Okay.
0: You can basically just put on the mask, which is, I guess, the perfect idea for Halloween.
1: That is so low budget.
0: Yeah, but, you know, if you're looking to, you know, you're trying to run late for your Halloween party, which is going to be on a Saturday this year.
2: Fine.
0: Just get you a pack of this PBR, and then you can already have your mask and the beer.
1: It seems like they should have taken a lesson from my childhood, and you should have been able to just, like, send in, like the PBR points.
2: That's nice.
1: And got yourself an actual, like, plastic hockey mask. They could they could have sent it to you, and it could be like PBR on the inside or whatever. You know, that people would have bought more PBR that way.
0: Yeah.
2: This sounds like a setup. Have you heard about that girl in Philly who drop kicked that man in the Chucky mask?
0: Oh, yeah. Mm-hmm. Yeah. Yeah.
1: But it's been all over the news. It sounded like he had it coming.
2: He did. He was wearing a mask, running after people.
0: Talking about
2: drinking PBR.
1: Oh, yeah. Play stupid games, win stupid prizes.
2: He got.
1: Yeah.
0: Yeah.
1: Dealt with.
0: Got, you know, what was that from? Karate Kid.
1: Karate Kid.
0: Yeah.
1: Straight craned.
2: by a girl from Charlotte, actually.
0: Oh, really? Was that you?
2: I wish.
0: All right. Taco Bell is in the
1: Kimmy, don't
0: again.
1: Play that.
2: Mm-mm. I got it.
0: I'm
1: scared.
0: You got some karate moves?
2: I try. I show my boyfriend them in the morning. He seems intimidated.
0: Well, that's what y'all do in the morning.
1: Do what you do. What you do.
0: How y'all wake up?
1: Hey, look, listen. I will never be. I will never be one to yuck your yum.
2: Thank you. See how diplomatic of you.
0: Yeah. Because hey,
1: I'll be here all week.
0: Taco Bell's in the news again because they are pushing into energy drinks now. So you can get you an energy drink at Taco Bell. So you're going to need all that from the diarrhea, explosive diarrhea lettuce.
1: Right.
0: So, you know, maybe you need a little energy to kind of...
2: Very cheap GLP-1.
0: Yeah.
2: Very cheap.
0: Very true. Wendy's Japan has a new burger with a chewy twist that you won't find. Why they do stuff like this that's pretty cool?
1: Don't tell me that it has octopus in it. You said chewy.
2: Yeah, when you said chewy...
0: That's
1: like an octopi burger.
0: No, well, I mean, they probably would do that, but no, it's a chewy fried mochi. It's like a, I don't know what the heck a mochi is. It's like a cheese, I guess.
2: It's rice flour. Windy song. It's like a softy, like a very chewy rice flour kind of texture.
0: Yeah.
1: Sounds delicious.
0: Egg, that's bacon, cheese, and burger patties in a glorious stack situation. You could tell some marketer wrote that nonsense. Yeah, I guess you're not really excited about that, huh?
1: No.
2: I mean, I would pass that one.
1: It'll probably have run its course by the time I could get there.
0: Which is probably no.
1: Yeah, my international plane funds are lacking.
2: I've been to Japan once, and they did have some wild experiences.
1: I really want to go.
0: What did you try in Japan that was... Everything must look at you like when you
2: does,
0: eat it.
2: Yeah. It does kind of... I didn't try anything crazy. I'm basic.
3: Eat me.
2: I'm sorry to say this.
0: Well,
2: I saw
0: basic?
2: The sushi was warm. I did have a burger, and it tasted so real. It tasted like something I've never had before, but it was beef. I know that sounds so whack.
0: Wait a minute. You said it was real?
2: It was like, okay, have you ever gone to another country and eaten meat? It does taste a little bit different. I'm going to be honest with you.
1: No, I haven't.
2: Okay, so this is an experience that I had as somebody who loves like burgers, fries, like things like that. I was like, okay, this is a safe food for me. I'm going to eat this burger. I'm not getting crazy. And then I tasted the burger and I said, oh, the beef here tastes like a different beef that I've never had. Yet it is beef. I also had street meat. We went out to this temple like way out somewhere.
0: Well, we're going to hold on to that story right there because I don't know.
1: Do you know the San Francisco 49ers owner?
0: We'll talk about that on the other side. 205-545-9950. It's Breaking Bread. Oh, 995.
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16: 65 South is closed because of a crash at the Shelby County Airport exit, exit 234. Traffic is being routed off the interstate at exit 238. We have a collision. The left-hand lane's blocked on 65 South at Oxmoor Road, exit 256. The right lane's blocked with this crash in Meadowbrook, 280 eastbound at Riverview Road. I'm Phil Carter in the traffic center.
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0: 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We would very much appreciate it. Hanging out on this Flavor Fool or Flavor Fooled Tuesday with my new sister, Kimmy. Hey, friend. We met this past Friday night while the Queen and I were out and about for our anniversary. And, you know, we always talk about tipping and all the things in the front of the house. We have never, ever, single once, ever had somebody from the service industry come and sit down. I've got to tell you that I was inspired by her heart and her love of service. You know, we had an opportunity to discuss a few things. And this young lady is a entrepreneur doing fancy coffee pop-ups to and fro. And
1: was
0: she
1: that
0: is
1: the name of it, to and fro.
2: No, but that's cute. Oh my goodness.
0: Pay me. Wow. I'm playing. She's, you know, working her way towards a food truck or food trailer, whatever you want to call it.
1: So you want to do like a coffee type?
2: Exactly. Luxury coffees.
1: Now, okay, so when you say luxury coffee, like describe like what a luxury coffee is.
0: Like Maxwell House that's been aged?
1: Or cat poop?
2: For 7 hours.
1: Is it like cat poop?
0: Is that no, we're not percolator? Doing,
2: I've seen that one though.
1: Yeah, or.
2: I took a class about.
1: Really? So you're not, that's too
2: we're
1: fancy?
2: We're not doing, not her.
1: No,
2: she's
1: okay.
2: Not the one.
1: Yeah.
2: I'm thinking more like high-end coffees. Like the coffee that I'm looking at comes from Algeria.
0: Mm.
2: Algerian coffee is very nice. That's North Africa.
1: Mm-hmm. Is it like a smooth, bitter?
2: It's a very smooth, bitter, like rich kind of coffee.
1: Mm-hmm.
2: The company that I'm looking at is in the UK, so that's a lot of sourcing. But the coffee is worth it, I think. So I'd like to do international kind of coffees like a cortadito. I've worked at a Cuban restaurant, like a high-end Cuban restaurant before, and we made coffees like that. Or a Vietnamese coffee. I want to make a vegan Vietnamese coffee with coconut milk for people who are whatever, you know?
0: Right.
2: Can't have dairy. Exactly.
1: Yeah.
2: Just like a French coffees, a Moroccan style coffee that I make with lemon. Just nice things with like elevated flavors, very simple things. I'm going to make my own simple syrups, which are very easy to source and make, and just kind of find elegant flavors and very like simple but high quality ingredients. I love French food. I love Moroccan food. I love Mediterranean food. I love all ethnic food, to be quite honest. But when you look at these kinds of foods like French foods, you know, when you see these chefs, they're not using a lot of different like ingredients necessarily. And they're not even using a lot of tools because French food is very classic. We're talking about traditional classic French food, of course.
0: Sure.
2: But they can make something very, very, very like simple and pure. Like I'm somebody, I don't like a lot of sauces. Not that I don't think a good sauce has its time and place. But I love when food just tastes good as it is. Like
0: absolutely.
2: Make these potatoes, but make them good with like, just butter, salt, and pepper.
0: Can while we're talking about sauces, I don't know if you were around, but we're not talking about where we were when we ate any of those things. But when Chef came out to speak to me, the table behind me asked if they could get some ranch.
2: Wowzer.
0: And I don't know. It just made me smile.
2: Yeah, that makes me smile too.
0: It made me smile. And the person who was taking care of them was so gracious, and they were just like, I don't, let me go check.
2: Yeah, see? There you go.
0: Yes. Anyway, continue.
2: That's
1: now,
2: hilarious.
1: No, so, you know, I'm just fascinated with this whole coffee talk, because, like, you know, we got our coffee, and basically just tastes like water and stuff like that. So does the flavor of this, I guess, high-end coffee? Does it become more robust when you...
2: Well, it's just aromatic. It's the way, like I said, like French food, it's like people go to a French restaurant not because they're like, oh my God, they use all these new fancy, you know, techniques, etc. It's like, no, they use butter, salt, you know, acid. They used all these simple things and they made something really beautiful. So I want to use like nice ingredients, ingredients that are real, ingredients that are seasonal, ingredients that are thought of.
1: Yeah.
2: And it's like, I care about people. I care about eating. I care about people having a good time. I'm somebody who really likes to, like I've always been that way since I was a little girl, you know, and I care about, I'm from California. That's the land of like woo-woo. My grandma was a vegetarian when I was a little girl.
0: Right.
2: That's in the 90s. That's a long time ago now. That's sure. When she was like, we went to Trader Joe's. Everything was kind of like difficult to get. Tofu and stuff was like, people were like, what are you eating? Or why are right. you doing this? Although there have been resurgences and waves of like those kind of styles of eating, it was still something that I was like very familiar with as a child. My mom was always juicing. You know, my parents were always big on like making sure we were staying balanced, things like that.
0: Mom juiced too. And the last time she smacked my dad around, he was like, you got to quit. Get off the roids.
2: Juicing.
1: Right.
0: Oh, you're, my bad.
2: Yeah. Beets, but carrots,
0: yeah, don't pay me
2: apples.
0: No attention. Yeah, I'm yeah.
2: different.
0: But my mind went to roids.
2: Okay, that's okay. Roid rage is real.
1: I mean, she, I mean,
2: yeah, oh, Lord.
1: But I mean, but does I guess the coffee bean, does it?
2: Yeah,
1: does
2: it just tastes better. It tastes more rich. It tastes more aromatic. It tastes more, you know,
1: tastes rich.
2: But I think you should, you should prepare this like with care, you know?
1: Like, do I need to wear a suit
2: yes.
1: when I wear this stuff?
2: Please.
1: I have a pinky.
2: One pinky out.
1: Pinky out.
2: I mean, can I invite little... you to my home for dinner? Do you want to come over for
1: yeah,
2: dinner
1: do
2: one
1: I,
2: day?
1: Yeah, I like one of them like little cups.
2: Not
1: little...
2: like that. I just like people to feel luxury. I like,
0: right.
2: it's like the way you present something.
0: I want you to like, I want you to do a little, I've been having a hard time talking all day today.
2: Okay.
0: But I would love for you to do one of the Moroccan joints with a nice creme on the top.
2: Okay.
0: But I want you to smoke it with some saffron.
2: That sounds beautiful.
0: Because I just think that with the Moroccan coffee,
2: mm-hmm.
0: and I know how expensive the saffron is, mm-hmm. obviously, but if you just did a little bit and you just kind of infuse
2: like,
0: that,
2: boop.
0: Yeah, just infuse that creme a little bit, maybe even throw a little lemon zest.
2: I was going to say orange peel.
0: Yeah,
2: lemon
0: orange
2: zest.
0: With it too.
2: I think that sounds romantic, sensual, sexy.
0: I think
2: romantic,
0: it would be,
2: sensual,
0: super, I think it'd be super yummy.
1: Man, I'm so way off on my coffee talk. Because I just say, just put some sugar around this.
2: And that's okay.
0: Welcome to
2: I'm
0: Break and Bread Coffee Talk.
2: Yeah. And there's something for you too, okay? Father. We'll just have a daily brew for you, for somebody like you. But nice coffee.
1: Yeah.
0: And
2: you
0: get a Keurig cup. And you get a Keurig cup.
1: See? Now, like, do you not just like, I guess, the Americanized coffee? Like the, you know, the Maxwell's and the Nestle and all that stuff.
2: Okay, so also I didn't start drinking coffee until probably about 10 years ago. And I've been a barista and stuff. I've done all kinds of things. But I didn't enjoy coffee until like maybe 10 years ago. And I used to be married and my ex-husband used to use a French press every day. So
0: French press coffee is so good.
2: It's true. Well, I have an espresso machine in my house. That's I have a French press and I have a pour over.
0: Okay, so finish answering his question and I gotta ask you something about espresso.
2: I like all coffee.
0: Mm-hmm.
2: I ain't got no type. It's like pizza. It's kind of similar. Like, I'll have it. I know when it's good and I know when it's bad. I kind of say that. Can I say that? It's kind of like sex. It's like when it's okay, it's okay. And then when it's good, it's like slaps. But also when you have it, you're like, I did still have it. So it's like fine.
1: Yeah. You got what you need.
2: Yeah, it's like coffee, pizza, Little Caesars.
0: I got mine.
2: Gas station.
1: No. We don't say the LC up in here.
2: Yeah, it's $5, or not even anymore. Actually, Trix.
1: Yeah.
2: Anyway, coffee. I like all kinds.
0: I'm on
2: of coffee.
0: My live over here. I'm not just crazy. I gotta talk to the. I gotta show the people.
2: What you got there?
1: Don't do that. Why you gotta do it like that for, man?
2: That's for somebody.
1: Yeah, that's weird.
0: For him.
1: No, it's not. No, we ain't doing that. Don't look at me like that.
2: I'm just that's okay. Friendship. Yeah. Like,
1: that's why I'm in this room.
2: Okay.
1: I have a court order that
2: we'll call that boundaries.
1: Yeah, we have a court order that says he needs to stay like 20 feet away from me.
0: Just ignore the little blue ball I gave you.
2: Oh.
0: It's
1: he ain't talking to me. He's talking to me.
0: No, I was talking to you actually.
2: Stop. Whiplash, I'm getting here.
1: Cause she looking at me like, yo, like, no, stop. What was your question?
0: My question is, I'm looking to upgrade my espresso game.
2: Okay.
0: I don't have a whole lot of time in the morning, and I don't like fussing and whatnot, whatever. So my daughters got me one of those Nespresso Virtuoso machines or whatever, and I absolutely love it. I think that I want to step up to the fancy, like, turn the knobs, do the things, the whatnots and the what fors.
2: Yeah.
0: Is there one that's, like, easygoing that I model, like, is there, like, one I should start with?
2: Okay, I have a one, like, little coffee burning thing.
0: Right.
2: You know what I'm saying? You understand by my motions?
0: I do.
2: Okay, sorry for the people who can't see me.
0: She's doing this.
2: It's true. I have one that just has one, though, so that's very simple, and I will probably butcher the name of it, but it's DeLonghi, DeLonghi.
0: Give me that DeLonghi button.
2: Yeah, that's what it seems like, right? Yeah. So it's very simple. It's very easy. The water, you know, it gives you everything you need to know. It's not quite like a push button situation, but it's so simple.
0: Have you used an espresso machine at all?
2: I have, and I think it's beautiful because it comes out every time the way you want it perfectly.
0: It does, and I was intrigued by the fact that it used centrifugal force.
2: I didn't know this.
0: Yes, this is what kind of separates it apart, and that's why it separates. And you get the froth on the top.
2: It's so beautiful.
0: So beautiful. Is because, well, first of all, the little barcode on top is the recipe for each individual coffee.
2: Okay.
0: It's red, so it knows exactly how much water to add.
2: Okay.
0: But the coffee is spun.
2: Okay.
0: And the oil is separated from the espresso through the centrifugal force.
2: I can't do that.
0: I should maybe stick with what I have.
2: No, because it's different. It's like apples and oranges.
0: Yeah.
2: But when you're talking about the oil separating and spinning, I'm definitely just like, screw.
0: Right.
1: So what makes a good coffee then? Like, how do you make it, you know what I'm saying? Because
0: I guess you'll have to come to a fancy fun pop out.
1: I'm just wondering, like, you know.
2: I think the way the coffee beans are brewed, some coffee beans, like French coffee in particular, some people really love it, but a lot of people feel like French coffee's burnt. People also say this a lot about Starbucks, you know?
1: Yeah.
2: Like the coffee's very rich tasting because they over roast it. I personally like a medium or light roast of coffee because, A, there's more caffeine in those because they're roasted less, so it's a lot less, like, cooked.
1: Also, the lighter the roast, the more caffeine.
2: Exactly. Okay. So if I were to go somewhere like Starbucks, I might ask for a blonde roast. Because I want the most caffeine and the least, like, heavy tasting.
0: They say the darker the roast, the sweeter the... Oh, sorry.
2: It's true.
0: Continue.
2: So, you know, there's so many different factors. Do you like coffee?
1: I do.
2: Do you drink coffee daily?
1: I just haven't had any coffee in a long, long time.
2: Okay.
1: And then when I do get coffee, sometimes... I go to my favorite spot. It's the Circle K.
2: That's
1: some pretty good coffee. But my coffee tends to have like a lot of stuff added to it where I feel like it overtakes the flavor of the coffee.
2: Is the coffee cream, like white and not black or brown anymore almost?
1: Yeah, it's pretty creamy.
2: Okay.
1: Yeah, it almost looks like Will.
2: Tan.
1: Yeah.
0: Thank you.
2: Yeah.
0: It's the lighting.
1: No, there's time where I would try to do, you know, if I'm... You know, watching what I eat as far as sugar-wise, and I'll just do straight black coffee. But, yeah, you know, after a while, that it just, like, I never understood, like, when people say, ooh, I could taste the I don't know, whatever flavor you...
2: Can you taste that in anything else, though? Do you drink wine, or do you have, like, beers or anything, or whiskey?
1: I mean, I can kind of taste it in the wine.
2: Yeah, it's just because you probably haven't, you know...
0: Check your palate, fool!
2: That's what I'm saying. You just haven't, like, put your mind in it yet.
1: Yeah, yeah. I mean, I could do it, like, in the teas and stuff like that.
2: Yeah.
1: But as far as, like, coffee, it's just, like, after you get to a certain roast, it just, to me, it just all tastes the same. Like, I don't really see the separation.
0: Let me give you some insight. The last time that we were at a fancy smanchy chef's table, we were the guys asking if we could get extra bread to sop with.
1: Yeah.
2: Okay.
1: And
2: that sounds exciting.
0: You know what I'm saying? That's really how we roll. So, like, you know, my man's just a coffee guy, and he loves barbecue sauce.
1: Love me some sauce. Sweet Baby Ray's.
0: Sweet barbecue, Sweet Baby Ray's.
1: Yep. Sweet Baby Ray's.
0: Hey,
1: BBQ.
0: What if we take a break and we come back and we can flavorful or flavor food?
2: I'm happy to
0: these
2: do that.
0: These suckers.
2: This one's whack, actually.
1: These dum-dums.
0: These dum-dums.
1: All right. Breaking bread. Talking 9-5.
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0: 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The taste buds. 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
1: Yes. AKA Black Coffee.
0: She's gonna come and sit back down with us. We're gonna talk some more about coffee. Maybe she can bring some coffee next time.
2: I'll bring you guys some coffee.
1: Yeah.
0: You can have a super fun, cool pop-up here. And we can talk about it.
2: I'll bring you some pastries and bread.
1: Oh, there you go.
2: And a bouquet of flowers.
0: Oh, heck yeah. I'm with that. I like lilies.
2: Lilies?
0: I do.
2: Do you have pets? Because they're dangerous for pets.
0: I do.
1: That's why he likes them.
2: Oh, boy. Living on the edge.
0: No, she just got a modeling gig. We're just waiting for her hair to grow back out a little bit. And they're going to start sending us stuff to put on her. And, you know, if we sell it, got this whole, like, pet affiliate thing going on.
2: Oh, no.
0: Yeah. Pepper's her name.
2: Okay.
0: She's a cutie. I'll show you. Pepper. Yeah. All right. So, flavor food, we've got three brand new Dum Dum flavors that would be mixed in to your new bank visits very soon.
1: And, I thought at least two of these flavors they have already had before.
0: I don't know. I brought the suckers.
1: The Dum Dums.
0: So, I'm going to start with this white one. The birthday cake.
1: Where's JD?
0: This would be JD's favorite.
1: Yo, hold up.
0: I get a little hint of birthday cake, but it really tastes a little more butterscotchy.
2: It kind of does, but it's really cute. It's like kind of like a whisper.
0: Wait a minute.
1: I've been robbed. Mine's is half gone. I just opened it up.
2: That's rough.
0: I ain't do that.
2: That's
0: kind of
1: bad. I messed up. It's like you get a bag of potato chips.
0: I'll give you another one.
1: And you open it up and it's like
2: air.
1: It's all gone. Come on, Dum Dum. You got to do better.
0: I don't believe this is birthday cake flavor. Mm-mm. I believe this is their butterscotch flavor with less golden. But at any rate,
1: it's like the vanilla.
2: I enjoy it.
1: It's like the vanilla. Okay, because I get a slight.
2: It's
1: taste
2: not the birthday
1: it.
2: Cake. It's the like icing.
0: Yes, for sure. So you know what? To not be a hater, I am going to give the first one the new Dum Dum birthday cake. I'm going to give it a flavor full. Designation, because it tastes enough like birthday cake that for a free cheap sucker, my expectations cannot just be through the roof. No. So on the level of sucker that a Dum Dum is, I give the birthday cake a flavorful designation and believe that you will not be unhappy if you select this at the bank.
2: That's how I feel about In-N-Out. See?
0: But what about the sucker? Flavorful like or flavor food?
2: Mid. Flavor?
1: Fooled.
0: Flavor Ooh. Food. That's a
2: I
0: flavor
2: think so.
0: Food.
1: Yeah.
0: And she knows.
1: You see, and like, I'm not a butterscotch fan anyway. Right. So, yeah, I'm going to say it's full. And plus, they robbed me. I don't know why. I feel kind of hoodwinked over here.
0: Moving on to Papa Smurf.
1: They had me a half thing, so that sucks.
0: I'm also going flavor full on the blueberry. It's very tangy. It's very blueberry tangy.
1: Yeah,
0: I enjoy it.
1: The blueberry does have blueberry-ish, and I love that. And then it is very good. It's very sugary. That's another thing why I like it.
2: I love it.
0: For the people watching on TikTok, this is a preview of my new OnlyFans.
2: Ooh. How much are people paying for that?
1: $3.99.
0: My business.
1: It's free.
2: Not mine. That's what he said. It's not my business.
0: My business. Don't up somebody else's yum when it comes to my suckers. My dumb.
1: Now, if you like to sea walk, this is gonna be your favorite right here, the blueberry.
2: I liked it.
0: Yeah,
2: it's my fave.
0: Flavorful.
2: Flavorful.
0: Okay, AJ.
1: Full.
0: Full. All right. Last but not least, the super red, the super cherry.
1: I like this one too. It's very cherry.
0: I wish I could pop it.
2: Okay. Well.
0: It's very cherry-ish. It's like
1: one of them, what's the maraschino?
0: It's like cheer wine,
1: maraschino.
0: Okay?
1: Yeah, it's like a maraschino wine.
2: Cheer winey.
0: It is very cheer winey.
2: Wow.
0: Like I'm also going to go flavorful. I'm being so positive today. Mm-hmm. You're not going to go wrong with either the red, the blue, or the white.
1: No, I think the white one should have been like a lemon, like a lemonade. To me, I get it's supposed to be birthday cake
2: drink.
1: To celebrate America 250 because it's all birthday cake and it's red, white, and blue.
0: Mm-hmm.
1: But I really think it should have been like a lemonade flavor.
2: That would have been nice, I think.
1: Yeah.
0: Let me tell y'all, that Andrew McClain is under the weather. So I and my buddy Gene Rowley and my taste bud JD will be filling in for Andrew tomorrow from 10 a.m. to 2 p.m. So make sure you tune in there. Do you have a place where people can see where you're popping up your fancy, delicious frou-frou coffees?
2: No, but I will within the next month.
0: Okay.
2: I will, and I'll tell you guys.
0: You're going to come back?
2: I will come back. All right. I'll bring you some coffee. I'll bring you some pastries and some beautiful flowers, lilies, even though they're not the best for pets.
0: Those are really my wife's favorite.
2: That's okay.
0: So and I'll be honest, I've just take them home and be like, I got you these.
2: That's okay. I want that. That's okay. Why I'm...
0: I will actually tell her, hey, our new sister Kimmy brought these for you.
2: But also... You can say that for me.
0: Okay. Thanks.
1: I'm intrigued to see what bread and all the other stuff goes good with coffee.
2: Mm. I mean, it's just a little snacky snack. Do you love snacks?
1: Yeah.
2: I love snacks.
1: I mean, have you seen my weight?
2: I'm not going to judge you.
1: I don't.
2: I would never.
1: You just say, all you had to do is say yes.
0: She's not going to ho-hum up your yum-yum.
2: See?
1: But by my body stature, yes, I love me some snacks.
2: Me too.
1: Nothing wrong with that.
0: Scooby snacks.
2: Any snack.
0: Running around the town on Jack.
1: Impressive Jack.
0: Scooby snacks.
1: All right. That's it. Love everybody.
0: Feed the people.
1: Feed the people. We is out.
0: Peace.
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4: Achievements extending far beyond her humble country roots. ABC's David Muir looks back.
5: Born on January 19th, 1946, she grew up in a one-room cabin in the Smoky Mountains of Tennessee. One of 12 children, Dolly Parton would often draw on her childhood in Appalachia. Her father, Robert Lee Parton, a farmer, paid the doctor who delivered her with a bag of oatmeal. They had no electricity, no running water. She would say her childhood was rich in love. Her family sang together often in their one-room cabin.
4: President Trump called Parton one of the greatest country singers and far beyond ever, ordering all U.S. flags to be lowered half-staff for 1 week in her honor. The U.S. and Canada are getting closer to an all-out trade war. Effective September 8th, Canada is going to put in place tariffs of 15, 25, and 50% on some American goods going into Canada, effectively matching the tariffs the U.S. applied to the same goods. Canada's finance minister, François-Philippe Champagne.
6: Canada's country tariffs are designed primarily to provide protection for Canadian industry impacted by U.S. tariffs and allow them to compete against U.S. products in the Canadian market.
4: The Yale Budget Lab says this will cost the typical American household $1,100 per year. The National Football League is responding to a new study that finds at least one in four former NFL players who died between 2016 and 2021 had CTE.
7: The NFL Players Union has a warning about all this, calling this a call to action across the entire football ecosystem, including the NFL, college, high school sports, even youth leagues.
4: ABC's Steve Osunsami in a statement, the NFL saying that it continuously strives to make the game of football safer. 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
4: State prosecutors in Wisconsin say billionaire Elon Musk will not face charges for promising to give voters $1 million during the state Supreme Court election last year.
9: saying they believe no jury would find that constituted election bribery. Musk's legal team argued he was exercising his free speech rights. Speaking exclusively to ABC News, the family of Minnesota man Alex Priddy, who was shot and killed by ICE agents in Minneapolis last winter. Michael and Susan Priddy with ABC's George Stephanopoulos said that